0: KSL News Radio.
1: While Meta says it will incorporate new protections for children, a Utah lawmaker that's been pushing for those social media guardrails says they might not be enough. Our team coverage continues.
2: Meta's settlement with Utah and dozens of other states includes new limits aimed at how and when teens use its apps. But State Representative Jordan Tusher says there's another problem. If Facebook and Instagram become more restrictive, kids could simply move to another platform.
3: I think it is important that we look at that across the board and that we ensure that these safety features are in place for all of these types of systems, not just for Meta.
2: Meta itself is calling on competitors like TikTok and YouTube to adopt similar protections. Tusher says Utah still has active lawsuits involving other social media companies. He expects to see similar results, but he says government action is only part of it. Parents still need to understand what their kids are using, talk with them about the risks, decide what limits make sense for each child. Eric Cabrera, KSL News Radio.
1: Our top national story. The FBI says the U.S. has disrupted a major Chinese hacking operation. According to Attorney General Todd Blanche, hackers targeted the Justice Department, NASA, the Federal Reserve, and other sensitive U.S. government agencies.
4: The big part of this that I want people to understand is we not only stopped this, but we have shared with the private sector the way that they were doing this, the way that these hackers were getting access and their codes.
1: In the past, Beijing has denied responsibility for any U.S. hacking activity. Iran says it will ban military ships from the Strait of Hormuz if it finalizes its deal with Oman. The countries have worked out a possible deal for managing commercial and military traffic in the strait. President Trump has threatened to bomb Oman if it goes through with the deal. Salt Lake County is considering fines and trail restrictions for e-bike users. KSL News Radio's Brianna Willis reports.
5: Certain types of e-bikes may need to avoid natural dirt pathways in the future, says Salt Lake County Council member Suzanne Harrison.
6: We want our trails to last forever and for everyone to have fun on our trails and be safe on our trails.
5: The proposed ordinance has two main points. First, throttle e-bikes that do not need to be pedaled for motor assistance will be banned on dirt trails. Second, riders who have pedal assist bikes could be fined $150 if they go over 20 miles per hour while on trails, public parks, or multi-use pathways. Yellow Fork and Butterfield Canyons were specific areas named where the ordinance might be put to use. The public can comment in next week's council meeting. Brianna Willis, KSL News Radio.
1: 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First look traffic, here's Ricky Meese.
7: A new accident northbound I-15 near 2300 North Warm Springs Road getting moved to the shoulder, but part of the slowing that remains northbound I-15 from 2100 South into North Salt Lake. Ricky Meese in the KSL Traffic Center.
1: Coming up next, using drones to keep tabs on the big bad wolf. Jeff Kaplan's Minute of News is up next.
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0: 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A generation ago, they've reintroduced wolves to Yellowstone, and big surprise, they've multiplied, they've spread out, and now they're a problem for ranchers from California to Oregon. They're prowling in the night, murdering livestock, and in California, you can't kill them. The fine is $100,000 plus jail time. So the latest effort to limit the damage is to play cat and mouse with drones in locations where attacks have already occurred. A USDA agent who's actually named Paul Wolf sends up the drones at dusk to scour the landscape for packs of marauding lupines and even the occasional lone wolf. Now, you might want me to say that when they find one, they open fire. They do not. No, the drones hover overhead, and from an attached loudspeaker, they play AC/DC. It gets the wolves' attention, but wait, there's more. To emphasize the point that humans are bad and it's best to stay away, the loudspeakers also blast a fight scene from the movie Marriage Story.
14: I felt repulsed when you touched me.
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1: 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Big on business, including sweep accounts. Love where you bank. Here's Ricky Meese.
7: We are still dealing with the cleanup of this crash. Westbound I-80 prior to the mouth of Parley's Canyon, not far from the quarry. It's out of traffic on the shoulder, but it's adding to the heavy delays stretching back for a couple of miles, not quite to Mountaindale. And even though traffic volumes are starting to thin, it's still going to take an extra 5 to 10 minutes to come through the lower portion of Parley's Canyon on westbound I-80. And if you connect to I-215's east belt going southbound, it's been a little crowded and slow there as well, which is unusual going through Mill Creek and Holiday. Southbound I-15, we are seeing good speeds once again from downtown into Murray, but between 53rd South to just past Bangor Highway, still heavy and slow. Northbound I-15 also still bogged down from Timpanogos Highway into Draper at the Bangor Highway exit, and again from North Temple up to the North Interchange. Eric?
17: Southbound slowdowns in Utah County starts just past 2100 North and Lehigh. You've got reduced speeds from there all the way down past Pleasant Grove Boulevard. And usually that's it this time of the day. But now, because we had a crash earlier and it's still being cleaned up at University Avenue in Provo, you've got another long stretch of southbound slowdowns. That starts just south of University Parkway in Orem. Really slow going into those S-curves. And then it finally clears up once you get past that crash site. That's at the end of the on-ramp from University Avenue. Northbound slowdown, start 800 North in Orem and go up to Pleasant Grove Boulevard, a patch of it approaching 500 East. And eastbound, westbound slowdowns continue, 2100 North. More on the westbound side now, I-15 out to 3600 West. Eric Butler in the KSL Traffic Center.
18: Thursday morning will start off with mostly sunny skies and temperatures in the low to mid 70s. Highs will be in the mid 90s along the Wasatch Front with partly cloudy skies and the chance for a few showers and storms to drift over the Wasatch Front. Still, the surface is pretty dry, so it might take a little bit for some rain to come to the ground, but if we get a stronger storm, we could certainly get some brief heavy rain and some strong gusty winds. From the KSL Weather Center, I'm Devin Michuli.
1: Mostly cloudy, 93 degrees in Salt Lake City. Coming up, we're going to take a look at the Iron County District, the Iron School District's 4-day school week that just got approved. 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We're Utah's news, traffic, and weather station.
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5: The three things you need to know this hour first. Attorneys for former death row inmate Douglas Carter are asking a judge today to suppress his confession and let him out on bond in light of new DNA evidence and an overturned conviction because of police misconduct. I'm KSL News Radio's Heather Peterson.
4: Second, Salt Lake County is considering banning some e-bikes from dirt trails and parks. Pedal-assisted e-bikes would be okay as long as they stay under 20 miles an hour. Third, traffic and weather together.
6: Crews continue to wrap up this crash in Utah County, southbound I-15 near University Avenue in Provo. What's left is still over to the right, and it's still causing delays going into Orem. Northbound I-15 in Utah County, that's crowded and slow. Linden into American Fork. Ricky Neese in the KSL Traffic Center.
7: We're expecting a sunny start Thursday, but clouds are expected to thicken up in the afternoon, giving way to a few showers and thunderstorms. I'm Dev Masciulli.
4: Right now, it is 93 degrees at the KSL Common Spirit Health Studios. 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
8: From ABC News, I'm Dave Packer. Nepalese officials say at least 47 American tourists are among the hundreds of people missing after devastating flash flooding across multiple regions of Nepal early today. ABC News confirming 22 Americans on a pilgrimage from Tennessee were inside a building washed away in a hearted area. ABC's James Longman.
9: Crowds desperately running for their lives as a catastrophic mountain of water comes crashing in, sweeping away entire villages in Nepal, near the border with Tibet in the Himalayas. Hundreds vanishing in seconds. Buildings toppled. Officials say more than 155 people have been killed, but that death toll only expected to soar. The impacted region, popular for hiking.
8: Negotiations between the U.S. and Canada appear to be stalled out for now, as U.S. Trade Representative Jamieson Greer tells Canada's CBC in an interview today that the Trump administration does not have any ongoing communication to the Canadian government.
10: I would say we don't have open channels right now.
8: Canada retaliating against President Trump's 50% tariffs, Ottawa putting duties of about $20 billion on American goods. Facebook's parent company agrees to a multi-billion dollar settlement.
11: Social media giant Meta agreeing to pay up to $18 billion in a landmark deal that will make sweeping changes to how young people use Instagram and Facebook. Meta reaching a settlement with 48 states, ending a federal case claiming the company used its technology and social media platforms to entice, engage, and ultimately ensnare youth and teens.
8: A military judge ruled today that the self-proclaimed mastermind of the 9/11 attacks, Khalid Sheikh Mohammed, will stand trial in June of 2028. He was captured in 2003 and has been held in Guantanamo since 2005. The annual Tomatina Festival took place in Spain today, bringing up to 20,000 participants to paint the town red and overripe tomatoes. This is ABC News.
4: KSL News Time 6:18. Iron County is making the switch to a four-day school week after the vote barely passed during the most recent school board meeting. Shauna Lund with Iron County School says the vote was roughly a year in the making.
12: So the decision that was made last night actually follows nearly a year of extensive discussion in board meetings. That has included research, community town halls, multiple stakeholder surveys. And all of those showed strong support from parents, students, and district staff. So last night was kind of the the culmination of all of that, we didn't know how the board would go, but the board has given us the direction to look at a four-day school week.
4: Lund says there are some questions they won't be able to answer until they do some more work on that.
12: That's one of the reasons we'll be waiting until 2027, 28, because it's going to take a lot of work. So the district knows, you know, the announcement was made last night after the vote, and there are going to be a lot of questions out there, questions from family members or, you know, family of students, questions from staff. And those are questions that we cannot answer immediately. We are going to move forward hoping that we can continue to follow our mission to support families with educational learning.
4: KSL News Time, 6:19. 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Love where you bank. Ricky Meese, what are we doing out there?
6: We are still dealing with delays on some of our freeways, and one of them has been southbound I-15. Now, it's starting to break up and thin out, but we're not clear yet. Southbound I-15 still slow between 53rd South to 146th South. Northbound I-15, the same, heavy and a little slow. And this starts as you're approaching the point of the mountain now, up to Bangor Highway, and spots of slowing after 2100 South to the North Interchange. Now, a little bit of good news on the east side of the valley. The crash, westbound I-80, not far from the quarry, approaching the mouth of Parley's Canyon. It has cleared, and a lot of the backups are easing. Still just a little bit of residual slowing in the area, but the hot spot right now is Highway 89. If you're going northbound, slow and go speeds, starting after Antelope Drive to just past I-84. The southbound side of Highway 89, that is also seeing delays. And those delays now start prior to Walmart down to I-84 in the Uinta area. Eric?
1: Still got several cars over up against the right barrier. Southbound crash, University Avenue in Provo. This is on I-15. It's at the end of the on-ramp from University. And, well, at least no lanes are blocked. You still got slowdowns that are extending towards University Parkway. If you're northbound and southbound, you do have your typical delays between Linden and Lehigh's Main Street. And southbound Mountain View Corridor is still slow, approaching SR-70. Eric Butler in the KSL Traffic Center.
7: With the monsoon pattern in place, the KSL 7-day forecast starts off with another chance for scattered showers and storms in our mountains Thursday, with a few of those storms drifting over adjacent valleys, including the Wasatch Front. Highs will be hot, 97 degrees Thursday. We fall to the low 90s on Friday with mostly cloudy skies, then a dip into the 80s over the weekend. We have a forecast high of 84 Saturday, 82 on Sunday, and we're tracking the chance for rain both days. Looking drier next week with highs in the mid-80s. From the KSL Weather Center, I'm Devin Mishuli.
4: Right now, 92 in Provo, 92 in Ogden, and 93 here in Salt Lake City. 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
4: We're watching Utah's money. Analysts are expecting Apple to launch their new iPhones, which include the company's first folding phone, along with the new series of Apple Watches next month. Stocks rose modestly after the announcement, up about 1%. Popular teenage clothing brand Abercrombie & Fitch saw their stock soar today after they raised their full-year outlook after crushing their second quarter estimates. CNBC says tariff refunds and stronger growth helped. They were up over 30%. Burger King fighting soaring beef prices by trying to bring in more customers. Burger King's North American president Tom Curtis told Fox Business that companies outrun costs with traffic, and he's asking shareholders to hold on to their stocks because consumers need it. On Wall Street, the Dow down 113 points, closing at 53,463. The S&P 500 was down 1.5 points, and the NASDAQ was down 21 points. KSL News Time 626.
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6: The accident that we have remaining northbound I-15 approaching Warm Springs Road out of traffic. Not really a factor, but if you are headed northbound I-15, you're still going to see some busy traffic. And you're moving, maybe not quite at the posted limit. That's between 6 North and the North Interchange, southbound I-15 in Salt Lake County. Spots of heavy and sometimes slower traffic scattered between 7200 South Midvale through Draper. But Highway 89, the traffic lights aren't really working, but you've got big delays both directions as you try to connect to I-84. Eric?
1: Got a westbound crash on 201 Highway just past 215. It's off to the left, but causing pretty big delays back to 900 West. In Utah County, I-15 slowdowns continue between Orem and Provo and head down to University Avenue. Eric Butler in the KSL Traffic Center.
7: Thursday morning, we'll start off with temperatures in the low 70s, and highs will be nearly 10 degrees above normal, around 97 degrees. Well, sunny skies to start, but we are expecting more clouds in the afternoon, and even a chance for a few showers and storms that develop to our west and in the Ochre Mountains to drift over the Wasatch Front. So not a washout, but we could see some brief heavy rain and gusty winds. From the KSL Weather Center, I'm Def Mashuli.
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4: It's 6:30 at KSL. Becky Bruce in here for Jeff Kaplan. You're looking at mostly cloudy skies, 93 degrees. KSL's top story. Brian Koberger will have his day in court again as he attempts to get his conviction overturned for the murder of four University of Idaho students. KSL News Radio's Claire Scott explains.
3: A judge has granted Brian Koberger an evidentiary hearing set for June of next year. Koberger had filed to have his guilty plea withdrawn, claiming he was given false promises by his defense and was coerced into taking the plea deal. Koberger was sentenced to four consecutive life sentences after accepting the deal last year to get the death penalty off the table. If Koberger is successful and goes to trial, prosecutors could seek the death penalty once again. The family of Kaylee Consalves, one of the students killed that night in 2022, say they're ready to go to trial. In a statement, they say they're confident he'd get the death penalty he escaped by pleading guilty the first time around. Claire Scott, KSL News Radio.
4: Emotional testimony today in a bond hearing for former death row inmate Douglas Carter. He's been sitting at the Utah County Jail awaiting a new trial since his conviction was overturned last year. KSL News Radio's Heather Peterson has more.
5: Defense attorney Neil Hamilton argued today that Carter shouldn't have to continue to sit behind bars after 40 years on death row.
23: Mr. Carter has never expressed a desire to flee then or now from this case or these charges.
5: Still, Eva Olison's son, Gary Olison, says they're not okay with him being released.
24: My mother was taken from our family on February 27th, 1985 in Provo, Utah. The possibility of Mr. Carter's release brings renewed fear and distress to our family.
5: The judge didn't rule today on bond or a number of key issues like Carter's confession, which the defense argues was forced, but we should hear from the judge in the next couple days as he also decides on a date for the new trial. Heather Peterson, KSL News Radio.
4: It was the final day of testimony in the Lindsey Clancy murder trial.
25: Jurors heard from a total of 84 witnesses across 21 days of testimony as prosecutors sought to prove that Lindsey Clancy deliberately and intentionally murdered her children 3 years ago. Defense lawyers argue she was suffering from postpartum psychosis at the time and lost her grip on reality. When she sought medical help, defense lawyers argue that her doctors misdiagnosed and overmedicated her, prescribing her more than a dozen psychiatric drugs over a four-month period. Closing arguments are scheduled to begin on Thursday morning. Peter Haralambos, ABC News.
4: Other top national stories we're following. A federal judge has ruled that the U.S. Postal Service can carry out President Trump's executive order on mail-in voting. Under the order, Homeland Security would create a list of eligible voters, and the post office would only deliver ballots to those on the list. As the midterm elections are fast approaching, Democratic states are already filing their court challenges to the order. Canadians are now boycotting American products as the trade war between the two countries intensifies. Canada announced retaliatory tariffs against the U.S. yesterday, which President Trump wasn't too happy about.
8: The president today did an interview with Glenn Beck on his radio show, and he expressed his frustration with Canada, saying, quote, they are one of the worst countries in the world to deal with. He also said that he thought they had a pretty good deal, and he dismissed the idea, though, that the United States needs Canada. Of course, Canada is the second biggest export market for the United States after Mexico. There's a very critical trade relationship between the two countries.
4: ABC's Karen Travers there. The tariffs against U.S. imports to Canada apply to hundreds of American goods worth $20 billion. Flowers, among the many products that could rise in price. Amber Morgan owns a flower shop in New Hampshire.
9: 10 to 15% of our flowers do come from Canada, and eventually we're going to have to pass that cost on to our customers.
4: Morgan says small businesses are adaptable, but it's not easy to find a new supplier. Starting next year, the University of Utah will be contributing less to employees' retirement accounts. The school says it only applies to anyone hired after July 1st. The university currently offers a 14% contribution each paycheck to 401ks, no match necessary. That will fall to 6%, with an additional 4% if the employee wishes to match that in a 403b account. The school says the money it saves will be reinvested into salaries. The U of U Health was awarded $30 million from a national research institute to figure out a better way to treat alcohol withdrawal. Associate Professor Valerie Vaughn, who will lead the study, says alcohol withdrawal is one of the most common reasons why people are hospitalized at the U of U hospital, and treating severe cases is not common.
10: You might commonly see that as people getting kind of the shakes or tremors, but it can be really life-threatening. People can develop seizures, confusion, and even die.
4: The money will fund research on what medications are best and at what doses to prescribe it. KSL News Time 6:35. First look traffic. Let's go back over to Ricky Meese.
6: We still have some spots of leftover slowing on I-15. It's southbound going from Sandy in towards the point of the mountain. But westbound on the 21st South Freeway, that remains crowded and really slow. That's between I-15 and almost to Bangor Highway. But as you're approaching the West Belt, really at a crawl. Ricky Meese in the KSL Traffic Center.
4: Coming up next, Jeff Kaplan's Minute of News hopefully doesn't make him the butt of the joke. You'll understand why in just a moment.
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29: 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Skip the crypto. Friends, if you want to make serious coin, two words. Sports collectibles. Whether it's Muhammad Ali's boxing gloves, Babe Ruth's bat, or the T206, there's tremendous money to be made.
14: The T206 is a baseball card, not just any card. It's the Mona Lisa of baseball cards. Printed in 1909, it features Pittsburgh Pirates star Honus Wagner. And over the weekend, the T206 sold at auction for more than $7 million. So what makes this card so special? 110 years ago, baseball cards were sponsored by tobacco companies, and Honus Wagner objected. So the card was discontinued, leaving behind only 50 coveted copies. All my life, I've heard of this elusive card and wondered, who's Honus Wagner? Well, like his brothers, Johannes Wagner grew up working in the coal mines of Pennsylvania. People always called him Hans, and everybody called his brother Albert, but they were pretty good teenage ball players, and Bud even had a brief major league career. So he asked his manager to take a look at Hans, Honus, who went on to lead the major leagues in hitting 8 times while his older brother, Bud, fell by the wayside. Honus became the greatest ball player of his era, his card now worth $7 million. Without any traveling leagues or summer camps or private coaches, natural skill lifted him out of the coal mines and into the history books, and it could happen to your kids too. As long as they don't play like Butt.
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6: If you are still making your way southbound I-15 through Salt Lake County, it's a little busy and slow approaching the south interchange. That's pretty typical. But after that, it clears out until you hit Draper. So still heavy and a little slow. You're moving. You're just not moving at the speed limit as you go from 123rd South in Draper into Bluffdale. Northbound I-15, the same, is still a little busy, still a little slow, but you're moving. That's from the point of the mountain up to Bangor and then good speeds from there to 2100 South. Trying to get into downtown, we are starting to see it getting filling in a bit, and the speeds are starting to slow. Nothing too dramatic between 2100 South and the 6 South exit. All clear once again over to the east, I-215 and I-80 in the valley and in Parley's Canyon. Northbound I-15, we do have that crash approaching Warm Springs Road, 2300 North, but it's out of traffic. You'll see some busy traffic going by that up to the North Interchange. Highway 89, that is what remains jammed up in Davis and Weber counties. If you're northbound, the delays will start in Layton by SR 193 up to I-84 and southbound from the Walmart down to the I-84 junction in South Weber. Eric?
1: Westbound 201 slow because of a crash just past the 215 West Belt. This is off to the left, and that's affecting westbound traffic on 201, but also southbound traffic on 215 intending to go west on 201. Down Utah County, the slowdowns are still approaching University Avenue in Provo because of an earlier crash that is still off to the right shoulder. Had several cars involved, and we still have a couple left over there on that right, up against that right barrier. The delays are still stretching back towards the S-curves coming out of Orem. So if you're a southbound, you'd also have your typical delays going from Lehigh's Main Street down to 500 East and then going by Pleasant Grove Boulevard too. Eric Butler in the KSL Traffic Center.
7: Over the next couple of days, high pressure will shift to the east, kind of around the Four Corners, and this will continue to drive scattered showers and thunderstorms all along our mountains. Now, for Thursday, we could see a few of those storms drift over adjacent valleys, including the Wasatch Front. Still, temperatures are expected to be above normal. We have a forecast high of 97 degrees on Thursday. As we head into Friday, we're going to keep mostly cloudy skies, a touch cooler in the low 90s, with only about a 20 to 30% chance for a stray shower. From the KSL Weather Center, I'm Deb Mashuli.
4: Mostly cloudy, 93 degrees in Salt Lake City. 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We're Utah's news, traffic, and weather station.
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18: Salt Lake County is considering new e-bike restrictions, including banning bikes with throttles from multi-use trails. I'm KSL News Radio's Brianna Willis.
4: Second, Pioneer Theater Company says they'll perform their next show at a different venue. That's after they accidentally triggered the sprinkler system in their home theater and caused some damage. Third, traffic and weather together.
6: We are still seeing I-15 in Utah County trying to recover from an earlier accident. Southbound I-15 University Avenue in Provo. So spots of delays going from Orem through Provo. And that's in addition to some leftover heavy traffic southbound I-15 at Pioneer Crossing to Linden. Ricky Meese in the KSL Traffic Center.
7: Hot temperatures nearly 10 degrees above normal are in the forecast on Thursday with the chance for some isolated showers and storms. I'm Dev Mascioli.
4: It's 93 degrees at the KSL Common Spirit Health Studios. 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
19: ABC News, I'm Dave Packard. A desperate search for survivors in Nepal, where officials say at least 47 American tourists are among the hundreds of people missing after devastating flash flooding across multiple regions early today. Hundreds vanishing in seconds. The death toll, 160 people, says the government, and expected to rise. Negotiations between the U.S. and Canada appear to be stalled out for now, as U.S. Trade Representative Jameson Greer tells Canada CBC in an interview today that the Trump administration does not have ongoing communication with the Canadian government.
20: I would say we don't have open channels right now.
19: Social media giant Meta agreeing to pay up to $18 billion in a settlement with 48 states, ending a federal case claiming the company uses social media platforms to entice, engage, and ultimately ensnare youth and teens. It's Sullivan versus Sullivan. Alaska's Republican senator and incumbent Dan S. Sullivan will face retired teacher Dan J. Sullivan in Alaska's Senate race this fall. This is ABC News.
4: Time for the KSL In-Depth. Utah, considering the Meta settlement that was announced earlier today, a massive win. Commerce Commissioner Margaret Bussey's Division of Consumer Protection led the effort. She says one of the big wins is that Meta will need to adjust several features on the apps it owns.
21: Kids that are verified to be under 18, they are going to not be able to use their Facebook and Instagram products at nighttime. So from midnight to 6 a.m., can't use it. So that helps solve some of the sleep issues that we're seeing. We're also seeing a lot of excessive use. And so Meta will be implementing a 2-hour limit on usage.
5: That sounds amazing.
21: Amazing. Yeah. I mean, we'd love to be an hour, but 2 hours is better than five. It's also, they're also implementing the ability to turn or the default function of notifications being turned off during school hours. So they're not constantly distracted. Parents can change that if they want, but that's the default. And it's all about the default because people don't usually change things.
4: Bussey also says parents need to remain alert as their children use social media.
21: Even with some of these features that will be adjusted by Meta, that doesn't mean that social media or that Meta's products are now safe. Mm-hmm. Parents still need to be vigilant. They just have a lot more tools to be able to be more vigilant. And the default settings, which is crucial, will be much more in favor of protecting kids. Mm-hmm. But vigilance is still required. And so I would imagine that a lot of the funds will be going towards efforts like that. But the state has a lot of work to do to figure out how to use this money. But the most important thing here is not the money. The most important thing is the injunctive relief. It is the measures that Meta is being forced to take or has taken in order to settle to make their platforms safer for kids.
4: Bussey was speaking today on Inside Sources as to what parents can do to aid in that vigilance.
21: Now teens will have an option to choose a non-personalized home feed. This is huge. Now, this is not by default. So this is something that parents can go and choose for their kids, or teens can choose. And we would highly recommend doing this.
4: She couldn't say how soon those changes would be put into practice. KSL News Time 6:49. 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Love where you bank. Ricky Meese, how's it look?
6: I am still kind of baffled by these heavy delays on Highway 89 that we've been seeing in Weber County for the last half hour or so. They are finally starting to ease, so you're still going to see some heavy and slow traffic northbound Highway 89 from SR-193 up to I-84. And we're still pretty solid with the slowdown southbound Highway 89 coming into the I-84 junction going into Uinta and South Weber. But the rest of the major roadways in Davis and Weber counties looking good in Salt Lake County, north and southbound I-15 between downtown and 123rd South, all clear. North and southbound I-15 just south of Bangor Highway, a little bunched up and slow. Eric?
1: Crash to southbound I-15 in Orm. This is a new one. This is just before you go into the S-curves to go into Provo. It is blocking off a couple of left lanes, and the backups are heading towards University Parkway. Now, these delays had kind of already been there. Now they're much more accentuated, but they were there because of an earlier crash at University Avenue in Provo, and you still got some southbound slowdowns going by there. And let's not forget our usual southbound slowdowns still in effect from Pioneer Crossing in Utah County, American Fork, going down to Pleasant Grove Boulevard. Eric Butler in the KSL Traffic Center.
7: Much of the 7-day forecast features temperatures below normal for this time of year. First, it's still off to a hot note. Forecast high of 97 degrees on Thursday with partly cloudy skies by the afternoon, and a few showers and storms could drift over the Wasatch Front. Low 90s on Friday with mostly cloudy skies. 84 on Saturday thanks to a cold front that could bring some widespread showers and storms. We'll keep the chance for rain on Sunday with a high of 82, then looking drier and sunny next week with highs in the mid-80s. From the KSL Weather Center, I'm Deb Michulli.
4: We got 92 degrees sunny skies in Provo, 92 and sunny in Ogden, mostly cloudy in 93 here in Salt Lake City. 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
4: We're watching Utah's money. A bit of an up and down day for oil. U.S. crude prices climbed slightly to about $83 per barrel. Brent crude stayed steady at around $87. Disney is offering longtime employees of the company early retirements ahead of anticipated restructuring. Fox Business reports that employees must have a total of 65 points, a system based on the employee's age and length of service. J.M. Smucker, makers of the Uncrustables, saw their stock rise 3% after announcing fiscal year Q1 results. Revenue was about $90 million higher than the estimates. On Wall Street, the Dow was down 113 points, closing at 53,463. The S&P was down 1.5 points. The NASDAQ down 21 points.
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1: 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Ricky Meese, what do we got left here?
2: We are finally seeing the drive calm down, clear out on the southbound side of I-15 from downtown to Draper. But northbound I-15, we do have an accident reported at 146 South. It's getting moved out of traffic to the shoulder. Eric?
3: Well, we still got a crash southbound I-15 in Utah County. This is just before you go into the S-curves between Orem and Provo, and this off to the left barrier. But we've still got two lanes blocked as a result, so slowing through that area, and that's really slow going back to University Parkway. Now, the other slow spot that we had for a long time, University Avenue in Provo, that is better. I've still got some southbound slowing going by Pleasant Grove Boulevard and westbound 201 going past 215 because of a crash on the left. I'm Eric Butler in the KSL Traffic Center.
1: We're looking at partly cloudy skies overnight, maybe some clearing by the time morning rolls around, a low of 72. Tomorrow, good chance for some thunderstorms over the mountains and a high of 97. Right now, I'm leaving you at mostly cloudy and 93 degrees here in Salt Lake City.
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2: It's 7 o'clock at KSL News Radio. I'm Michelle Rowe, KSL's top local story this hour. Starting next year, students in the Iron County School District will only have to go to school 4 days a week. KSL News Radio's Heather Peterson has the story.
6: School board members on Tuesday night approved the four-day school week, citing research and surveys that show this is what parents and teachers want. But opponents say this will set students back, especially those who struggle in school or those with special needs. But the approval comes with some stipulations. Those include going back to the old way if it seems to be affecting performance and possibly pushing the plan back a year if it seems like the district may need a little longer to implement it.
2: Ultimately, the board voted 4-3 in favor of the shorter school week starting in the 2027-2028 school year. University of Utah Health is trying to find better treatment options for people that suffer from alcohol withdrawal syndrome. They were awarded $30 million from a nationwide research institute, and that money will be used for comparing different medications as best doses. Associate Professor Valerie Vaughn says alcohol withdrawal is one of the most common reasons why people are hospitalized at the University of Utah Hospital, and yet treating severe cases is not common. Traffic and weather together brought to you by UCCU. Big on business, including merchant services. Love where you bank. A crash southbound I-15 in Utah County just before the S-curves in Provo blocking the left lanes. And looking at a little bit of slowing just prior to that as you're coming through American Fork headed toward Linden. KSL weather, storms are likely again tomorrow with partly cloudy skies along with thunderstorms and a high around 97. Saturday we dip into the mid-80s with more thunderstorms. Sunday even cooler with a high in the low 80s. Right now it's mostly cloudy and 93 degrees. I'm Michelle Rowe, KSL News Radio. 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
4: Welcome to KSL Brightside. I'm Ethan Miller here with Alex Keery. Thanks for tuning in today. And Alex, you know what I want to do this first segment? I just want to lean on KSL TV a little bit. We just let them provide a little bit of our content.
5: What did they, hold on, what did they do?
4: Let's just watch one of the TV stories.
5: Listen, I'm all for it because if it's less work for you and I,
4: we'll watch it together.
5: We like to let our TV colleagues do all the work and then we go, I've got something to say about this.
4: So this is happening down in American Fork where there's a big new construction project that's got people all kinds of upset. Now this is a Dan Rascone story.
5: Mm-hmm.
4: Now, you may know Dan Rascone as Utah's most popular 4th of July float man.
5: Yeah, that's how Dan's been here a long time, and Dan has I don't know a soul who doesn't love Dan Rascone. And then when you get out among the people, it's even more so. And then you're like, oh boy.
4: We did the KSL float at the Provo 4th of July.
5: Freedom Festival.
4: Why can't they just say 4th of July?
5: They just call it Freedom Festival. Well, because they're free. They're celebrating freedom. I think 4th of July was trademarked, isn't it?
4: I bet your Freedom Festival is.
5: Well, it is now by the people of Provo. There's 250,000 people who showed up.
4: I don't know why Provo's too good to celebrate July 4th.
5: Well, because they have Freedom Festival wrapped up. It's its own thing. And it's 250,000 people show up for it to get off their back. And you experienced it for the first time this year, so don't act like it's brand new and they should call it 4th of July. Freedom Festival, that's it. That's the end of it.
4: Anyway, we were there on that float, and what we discovered is it is actually not the KSL float. It's the Dan Rascone float featuring KSL.
5: Well, Dan Rascone float featuring Mike Hedrick of KSL. And then you and I were on the back.
4: We were security.
5: That was good. All right. What are we watching then here? I got to see this story.
4: This is a story about a neighborhood that is upset about what's being built in there.
5: All right. Let's check it out.
4: Backyard.
5: I love controversy.
7: Project. Well, suddenly what happened here was it was popping up in a Lehigh and American Fork neighborhood, now blocking the views for some homeowners. Mm. It's creating quite the stir out there. New specialist Dan Rascone's been looking into this. And Dan, this is huge, isn't it?
8: Yes, this is a huge construction project. We're talking about a building 35 feet tall. Many of the neighbors showed up here in American Fork to a city council meeting to get their voices heard. They say this building just came out of nowhere.
9: We love the neighborhood. Our neighbors are great.
10: A beautiful Lehigh neighborhood with incredible views of Mount Tippinogas. That is until you walk around to the backyards.
9: We woke up last Thursday morning to absolutely tall beams coming up.
10: A huge backyard construction project that is supposed to be 35 feet tall.
4: Wow.
10: And more than 11,000 square feet.
9: We're all just kind of just dumbfounded. Like, what is happening right now? Nobody had any notice.
5: It's a regular person's house?
10: We're in shock.
11: In horror. I was sobbing as it just kept getting bigger. And bigger.
5: Yeah, your mountains are gone.
11: It's hard to comprehend how big it is.
12: And to have it right by our fences, it's like there goes all of our sunlight and we're super just bummed.
10: The project was actually approved back in April at an American Fork Development Review Committee meeting. These are the artist renderings of what it's supposed to look like.
5: So what is that?
10: Tonight.
9: The parcel that was approved was actually the incorrect parcel.
10: Dale Stewart and other neighbors came back to fight it. The mayor telling us they just learned about the size of this project and plan to look into it. Meanwhile, neighbors plan to fight this to the very end.
9: If you woke up one day to this,
4: it's like Top Golf.
9: What did you fight to?
5: It is so huge.
8: We tried everything to get a hold of the homeowner that's building this project, from knocking on the door to phone calls to text messages. They never responded. The city's saying they're going to be looking into this, but they say if it was approved and everything checks out, then construction can continue.
5: You know what's funny? Well, I will say this, and Dan, we appreciate the story. Here's what I'll say is that file this under stuff that I would have never even ever thought about. And now these are the things as a homeowner that are infuriating. Like, you can understand, like, it looks like, from what the looks of it, and people are listening on the radio and they're going, I can't see what they're talking about. 35-foot beams, I want you to imagine, you said it looks like Topgolf. That's a great, a miniature Topgolf. Yeah. Like, just like those tall beams that are going up and they're all the way across. There's no other part of the structure right now, it looks like. There's some framing that's going up. But it looks to be like just a homeowner building in their backyard area, like a massive outbuilding. They said it's going to be 11,000 square feet. To do 11,000 square feet and 35 feet tall, you're talking about a barn, like a horse arena, right? So, I mean, if you're doing something that big and that huge and that tall, what are you putting in there? Because it's in a residential area right there. That's the problem. But again, you know what's funny about this is that these are things that I never cared about. Like, if somebody brought this story up and I was 24 and I was about to graduate from college and they're like, hey, what do you think about this? I'd be like, yeah, everybody just needs to chill out, man. Like, that's, who cares? Like, it's free country, man. But the thing is that you look at it and the way they film the story, at least I was like, I'm infuriated for this neighborhood because their mountains are, you can see the mountains in the background and exactly where this building will cover up every view they've had because they can still see through the beams right now and see the mountains and you're like, oh, these are gone in 6 months. Now, this is when it's really funny because then the city's like this. We actually don't know what you're talking about, but we approved of it. Yeah, we approved it.
4: I'm hearing of it.
5: Mayor's like, that tall? Wow. Who approved this? They're like, you guys. Okay. Well, we're going to have to look into it. The person building it, by the way, big brain move. Don't answer any calls. Don't answer any calls. Don't talk because you're only going to get yourself. You're already enemy number one. There's nothing you can say and be like, we went through all the proper processes. All we're doing is building a small children's hospital here in the back. I'm trying to figure out what they're going to say that people are going to be okay with. No one is going
4: to
5: be okay with this.
4: You know what it looks to me like? So the drawings are at KSL.com. And I think it depends on how they finish this building, but it does.
5: It's
4: kind of a barn dominium kind of thing because they've got one part that has these garage doors, big roll up garage doors. One is, looks to be, regular size. The other looks to be big, like RV
5: huge,
4: size.
5: Tall. Yeah, yeah, yeah.
4: And it's a two story thing with an enormous roof. And then it looks like, it looks like it might be like a combo barn residence,
5: right?
4: And this is, you know what else it looks like? It looks like it might be, like one of those kind of corrugated metal buildings.
5: Yeah. And I don't know. I mean, yeah, as an outbuilding, it's definitely not like a, it's not a home. Initially,
4: I think it might be a home.
5: No.
4: Look at the front, like a shop.
5: That's what I think it is. I think it's attached to it because they said we got in contact with the homeowner because they're building it on the back part of a parcel right there. And I'm assuming that the main house is on there and that these people are going to be here. By the way, I'm also jealous of this building too. Like I want all this
4: space.
5: It's
4: got an upstairs. And so one of the things that's kind of popular because, you know, we're going through kind of a country fetish
5: kind of moment in the United States. Everyone
4: wants to live Yellowstone, you know, even if they live in Lehigh. And so,
5: you mean the Duttons? You mean my cousins?
4: And so, you know, these kind of barn dominiums are kind of big. And that's why I wonder about it because there's obviously a second floor.
5: Yeah.
4: And I wonder if they're intending that to be a residence or maybe an Airbnb or something like that.
5: Like a sexy horse glamping situation
4: or just an Airbnb in that area.
5: I mean, yeah, you know. I don't know. I mean,
4: it might be really nice inside.
5: I hope that they do have a technicality like that they were caught on where they go, no, you guys asked for the wrong parcel to be approved on. Because I'm trying to picture both you and I, if a neighbor put up, so we went through this summer, we put a shed up. And the shed.
4: How dare you?
5: I know. We put a, you know, this is a 10 foot. I think the part of the roof is 12 feet, you know, the tallest part, but it's also being built like in a lower part of the thing. And the neighbors that are right behind us are good friends of ours. They were until we put the shed up. No, we were out there and we're out on their back deck and their back deck is elevated. And I was like, we were freaked out about this shed. We don't want to like cause anything weird or whatever. They go, no, it's you guys' yard, like whatever. And it's a shed. It's a Costco shed.
4: Yeah.
5: You know, that somebody comes and puts in. And from their deck, it didn't make like their view of like the mountains and the trees and stuff are still 100% there. And at the very bottom of that view is the top of our shed.
4: Yeah.
5: And I was still weirded out by it, but a neighbor putting up a 35-foot wall or 35-foot structure. And it's not just 35 feet tall. It's also, it looks like it's probably about 100 feet long. I mean, that is a very, very long structure.
4: So, Code Monkey makes this point in the chat. He says, the interesting part of the building in American Fork is that American Fork City approved the permit, but the people complaining live in Lehigh since the property is on city border.
5: Oh, that's interesting. See, now we're throwing in that wrinkle.
4: That's a twist.
5: That's how they get, that's how they sneak it by. No, yeah. You want to take this up with Lehigh. That's what American Fork said. No, you got to take this up with Lehigh. Because this building has, this building is actually mostly in Lehigh.
4: He also goes on to say the same thing from Code. He says, looks like it's a building to park the guy's RV and boat in with extra space for either shop tools or rec area. And I think that's right. It wouldn't surprise me because there's obviously a second floor and I bet that's some kind of residence. I really bet it is. It could be like for visitors, like when kids, if they have older kids and things like that.
5: But. Hey, keep the fight. Try to make sure, because look, there's just no reason that, the guy got it approved and he probably was like, I can't believe we got this thing approved.
4: Hurry.
5: They're building this thing. I mean, nothing is going to be cheap about taking those beams down either, if there's going to be a beam taking down ceremony. So
4: I think, we went through a process, when I was living in Midvale, and there was some area that was, some retail and things like that, that had kind of closed up shop, but then got repurposed and the city redid its master plan, but then came to regret some of it. And I talked with a bunch of people, you know, in the city council and things like that. And, you know, this affected our little neighborhood. And they said, you know what? If we could have foreseen this, we would have done this master plan differently.
5: A lot differently.
4: Because this is not what we wanted to have happen.
5: I could see you doing
4: it. And it was super frustrating because, you know, then you have these guys come in and they, you know, they're, I mean, these people seem to be residents, but the problem we ran into in our neighborhood was these guys were from out of state.
5: Yep.
4: They bought the property. They don't care how any of it turns out. Mm-hmm. They've got their own, you know, their own deal going and the city ended up saying, there's nothing we can do. We really wish that we'd done this differently, but it's too late now. They already bought the property. They've already got all this and we can't do anything about it unless they voluntarily abandon it, you know? And, it was really, really frustrating and I get it. I get how frustrating that can be. I think that Utah County is learning some hard lessons right now because
5: of how just the crazy boom of how big everything's getting and how fast everything's growing.
4: And Utah County always prioritized, no, we don't want to change this is our kind of semi-rural family priority life. And so they never wanted to take any of this seriously.
5: Right.
4: They never would and they never did. And then now that place is just a complete disaster. They don't have the roads they need. They don't have anywhere to build the roads. The addresses are crazy. I mean, it's this slapdash thing of these cities who were never willing to sit down and think it through. And now they're dealing with the consequences. And I think this is part of it where no one ever thought, hey, you know what? Let's come together and figure this out.
5: Hey, remember when we did the story? Remember we did the story and then it turned into a Utah County slander from Ethan?
4: Well, but I don't ever
5: drive past 45th South, and this is the reason why.
4: I feel like people in Utah County understand what I'm saying, that there was a time when they could have kind of sat down and said, hey, one day this valley is going to be full of people. What's that going to look like? And they never did. You know, it was always, we're here, you're here, we're here. This is always going to be a horse pasture. This is a friend. This is a family thing. This is how we want to do it. We want to keep it. And you can't keep it unless you plan to keep it. You know what I mean? And
5: Millard,
4: you can. There are cities and towns around who stick their elbows out and they say, this is what we want to preserve. These are the rules in place. We're sorry if it hurts people's feelings, but we're going to enforce this and we're going to suffer the consequences. But they never even did anything like that. It was just like, there was this weird thing where, and it's not just Utah County and a lot of places too, where we said, we want to keep our family rural feel. Also, we'd like to welcome all the development and all the economic development. And you can't, you know, they're learning hard lessons.
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5: Millard, we got to move on to the next one here. And yeah. I put this, I found this story and I thought it was interesting that the term microcation was used on this. Now, it gives a list of basically really great road trips, and all of them are super far away, so there's nothing micro about it. And so I think that we could come up with something here, because the term microcation, I think that that means like what, a staycation essentially, or even something it's, that you could get to within a a 5 or 6 hour drive. And
4: well, I'll give you a definition.
5: Wait, tell me what the definition of microcation is, because for you and I, you and I are, have gotten to the point now where we don't, I don't like the idea of going on a road trip.
4: It's this. A microcation is a short leisure trip that lasts for 4 nights or fewer and typically takes place more than 100 miles from home.
5: Okay, so, it's not even a drive, it's not even a driving thing. But I would say that
4: this
5: I'm going to ask.
4: This is a road trip.
5: But that's what I'm going to ask you, is that, is the road trip dead? Are you guys road trippers ever again?
4: I don't know. Part of the problem we have is that everything is so darn far away from Salt Lake.
5: And you also don't have, like, you guys were a minivan family for a while, and now the minivan, you got the minivan lifestyle is out, which means road tripping actually is not as, so I would think that road tripping is not nearly as, like, if I had to do it in just a sedan, it wouldn't be fun. Obviously, and we'd have to take 2 cars to road trip. Right now.
4: So we did, our last road trip was to Disneyland and back. That was earlier this year. And we rented an expedition for it.
5: How did you guys do? How did the kids do in the car?
4: It was amazing. Those expeditions are so huge.
5: But did you like, but I'm just saying like the,
4: it was fun for me.
5: The driving 12 hours to get there, because that's essentially what you're doing, 10 hours, right?
4: It was fun for me. I enjoyed it. I enjoyed having the family all together like that. I did enjoy it. So I do like road trips. It's just, it's a little hard to do because, you know, in the Midwest, you can road trip to another city. And you can go for, in fact, I was chatting with a guy yesterday, and he and his wife flew to Chicago, and they went to Chicago. And then I discovered, as he was describing it, you know, they rented a car and they also visited Indianapolis, Cincinnati.
5: Right. At some point, you start being able to get to all the things at once. We have a little bit more of a stretch out here.
4: Yeah, that's a proper road trip.
5: Yeah, but people want a road trip to here. I say here, like, all of our southern Utah kind of sites, but also there are parts of Montana that you could go to that are amazing. You could go to.
4: Yeah.
5: And so for me, I'm wondering what a legitimate microcation looks like for the Keery family, because I don't know what a road trip looks like right now for us. And road tripping was the only way that we took vacations when I was a kid.
4: Let me ask you this. So let's say you guys are going to do a microcation,
5: yeah,
4: which is a silly word and we should stop using it.
5: I'm going to keep using it because they're like, hey, it's 2026. Let's say something new. Yeah.
4: It's not a road trip, you guys. A microcation. Let's say you wanted it to be within 2 hours. You wanted to be able to drive within 2 hours, and you could stay for like 3 or 4 days.
5: No, 2 hours is not.
4: Because where do you end up?
5: It's not micro enough. That's still too macro for me. I think that micro would more be like.
18: 2 hours is nothing.
5: Huh?
18: 2 hours is nothing.
5: But that's not micro. That's not micro.
18: So you know what micro is?
4: So 4 hours.
5: I'm going to go to Ethan's house.
4: No.
5: That's a microcation. I need to stay at your place.
4: Let's say 4 hours.
5: Yeah, because 2 hours isn't going to get you even out of the city of Utah.
4: Well, then where does 4 hours get you?
5: 4 hours gets you.
4: Partway into Idaho.
5: Yeah, no,
4: partway into Nevada.
5: We're a St. George family. We like to go to St. George, and so St. George would probably be it.
4: So St. George, but that's
5: not
4: something else.
5: Okay, sorry.
4: Because you go to St. George anyway. So I'm talking about you're going to take someplace new, 4 hours.
5: 4 hours away. Gosh, what direction is there even? I mean, I guess it's Boise. It's got to be Boise.
4: Boise's not 4 hours. Boise's
5: like four and a half to five. I'd go the extra hour to go to Boise. They got that Costco.
4: Mm. They got all those potatoes.
5: I think Albertsons is still there. I like that grocery chain.
4: Boise.
5: There actually is not a place 4 hours. You know what?
18: You could go to Yellowstone. It's probably close.
5: Yeah,
18: to five.
5: Yeah, yeah. So Yellowstone, we've actually thought of doing like the Yellowstone thing, driving out there, staying in like a little cabin. Yeah, Yellowstone is the new. Yeah, that would be the one for us. But microcation wise, like I think that, and how far is too far on a road trip now? Because when we were kids, we would go Dallas to Seattle every 2 or 3 years. We would go Dallas to Salt Lake or Dallas to Idaho for like a family reunion. Like that was almost every year, it felt like. And that's a 20 to 24 hour drive.
18: That's a road trip.
5: That is like legit. And you had to steel yourself and freaking get ready mentally for that kind of thing. My kids wouldn't be able to do 20 hours in the car.
4: Dude, so Old Faithful Geyser from my house.
5: How long?
4: Is 5 hours and 46 minutes.
5: Yeah, it's a long drive. But don't people...
18: Well,
5: yeah.
18: I just looked up Yellowstone National Park.
5: Yeah, if you want to get to like, if you want to get to West Yellowstone,
18: but it was almost 5 hours. It was 4:42 from right here.
5: Island Park, Idaho, that kind of place. Go up to like, what's their fake...
4: I don't have Island Park money.
5: No, okay.
4: I don't have Island Park
5: then
4: money.
5: Then you definitely don't have Ketchum and Sun Valley money either.
4: But I got Old Faithful Geyser money.
5: Yeah. Just don't slip in there. You'll melt.
18: Yeah, don't step off of the boardwalk.
5: No.
18: Areas, people.
5: I'm surprised.
18: Don't go next to the bicycle.
4: Don't get in the geyser. Is that what you're saying?
5: These are good tips.
4: I appreciate this.
5: Hey, if you're going on a microcation to Yellowstone, these are not hot springs that you get in to feel good in. You will melt. You'll be dissolved. I mean, they actually say it on the thing. You will be dissolved.
18: I feel like a road trip is worth it to me if it's more than like 2 nights stay, because I don't like say I'm going to Vegas. I will drive it. It's not that far. But if I'm only staying like 1 night, that's a lot.
5: It's a hard thing to drive.
18: So I would rather fly and get more time in the place I'm at.
5: And a flight to Vegas is still like relatively like, hey, I found an $89 one way thing.
18: Yeah,
5: you know, you can still do that. There's no version because Caitlin's doing exactly what I do when I go, we should take a road trip. And then we start having this discussion because I'll tell you what a fun place is. It's 8 or 9 hours away, but it's Palm Springs. Have you and Emily done Palm Springs?
4: Yeah, we went there with some friends several years ago.
5: I like Palm Springs,
4: yeah,
5: man.
4: It's good.
5: I like Palm Springs.
4: But and it's really far.
5: And it's kind of hot, and it's really hot. But you know what we ended up doing?
4: I didn't enjoy the drive.
5: The drive is very deserty. I've done it a couple times where I'm like, oh, and then the payoff is you're at Palm Springs, and that's a fun thing. We did the flight one time, and we ruined it. We can't drive again because the airport there is kind of half outdoor. You fly in and you get out of the plane and you're like outdoors. The terminal is outdoors still.
4: Yeah.
5: Like, I'm not talking about walking out on the tarmac. I'm saying you get out of the jetway and it's like an open concept and there's birds flying around.
4: There's one like that in Southern California. There's an airport like that. Like the
5: John Wayne or something like that.
4: Yeah. The baggage. I remember the baggage pickup was outside.
5: Yeah. And they do that kind of stuff. And then. You go, this was an hour and 21-minute flight to get here.
4: Here's
5: we drove
4: problem.
5: 10 hours to get here the first time.
4: I like Palm Springs, but there's a reason why I haven't been back.
5: It's hot as crud.
4: No, it's not that.
5: Oh.
4: It's not that.
5: If you say something about the old people, then you're mean.
4: Not the old people.
5: Okay.
4: Because I'm entering that territory aggressively. Entering that Palm Springs territory.
5: Okay.
4: The long drive, which is not very fun.
5: Yeah, it's a long, and it's very deserty, like I said.
4: Because
5: kind of back roady.
4: And because it's Palm Springs, there are no cheap flights.
5: No, we've gotten away with some. Southwest has flights.
4: I know they have flights.
5: I don't remember it being extremely expensive.
4: But I've looked periodically because I would love to go back there, and I've never been able to really find one where I'm like, yeah, this works. This
5: You're probably
4: sense.
5: Trying to go down there during like the Indian Wells, like tennis tournament or something.
4: I don't even know what that is.
5: It's a huge, like, international tennis tournament there in Palm Springs. And it happens every year, and it's crazy. It's huge. All right. Millard, next one. I'm just saying, microcations, I'll take your suggestions in the comments of places where I can go within a four-hour St. George.
19: I mean, there's a lot of different companies that promise results, but there's very few that you can see the results. Soda Diet and Nutrition is one of those that you will see the results, and you just can't deny it.
15: I mean, you can lose 15 to 20 pounds in a month.
19: In a month.
15: In 4 weeks.
19: And this is why it's so awesome that Soda has extended their 4 weeks free offer until the end of August. So you can have that. You can get ready for holiday season. You will look great going into holiday season.
15: 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So do you want long-term success and long-term feeling great? 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
19: Yeah, and I lost 70 pounds in 5 months. It can be done, and it feels great. You have more energy, your clothes fit you better, and you just feel confident about a lot of things.
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23: ABC News, I'm Dave Packer. The self-proclaimed mastermind of the 9/11 attacks will stand trial in June of 2028. That ruling from a military judge today. Khalid Sheikh Mohammed has been locked up at Guantanamo Bay for the last 2 decades, his case endlessly delayed. Catastrophic flooding in Nepal, American tourists among the hundreds of people missing. ABC's Tom Sophie Burridge.
24: The Nepalese Tourism Board is saying that about 400 tourists are missing right now, including 47 Americans. That gives you a sense of how this could evolve in the coming hours and days. There is complete devastation across a pretty wide area of Nepal, a wall of muddy water packed with debris cascading down through that mountainous remote area.
23: The gloves are off in the trade war with Canada. Over 700 American products facing up to 50% tariffs in the next couple of weeks. Canada doubling certain tariffs and levies in response to President Trump's tariffs on some Canadian goods. This is ABC News.
25: It's 7:31 at KSL News Radio. I'm Michelle Rowe, KSL's top local story this hour. Former death row inmate Douglas Carter is back in court today as attorneys try to work through some key evidence issues ahead of the new trial. Carter was convicted of killing Eva Olson in 1985, but his conviction was overturned because of misconduct. Today, Carter's lawyer, Neil Hamilton, argued Carter's forced confession should be thrown out.
26: That he would dictate what happened, and Mr. Carter would then turn and agree. And Mr. Carter has always been clear that he never said he did these things. Pierpont told him, this is what you're agreeing to.
25: But the state argued the confession has already been ruled admissible by the Supreme Court. They also heard from victim's family today as the judge considered whether to let him out on bond. They expect the court to rule on these issues and set a trial date in the next couple of days. The show must go on. Pioneer Theater Company is moving their upcoming production of John Proctor is a Villain after they accidentally triggered the sprinkler system, damaging the theater.
0: Our staff reacted very quickly, like right away, and began to do some things that would mitigate the damage because part of our show was already up on the stage.
25: Karen Eisenberg is the artistic director for the theater company. She tells KSL TV the performance will be moved to the Westminster Performing Arts Center. The show is set to open on September 11th. 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Love where you bank. Still looking at some delays for drivers southbound I-15 as you're approaching the S-curves in Provo due to this crash that is still blocking the left lanes. Other than that, I-15 is looking pretty good at the moment. KSL weather, the unsettled weather pattern continues through Sunday. Thunderstorms tomorrow with a high around 97. Saturday, lower 90s and partly cloudy Saturday. There's an 80% chance of thunderstorms with a high in the mid-80s. Right now, it's mostly cloudy and 91 degrees. I'm Michelle Rowe, KSL News Radio. 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
4: All right, we've got a new Guinness World Record holder. Judy Oyama has the record for the oldest competitive female skateboarder on Earth. Over 50 years ago, she started skateboarding, and she is still doing it.
5: Well, let's have a look
4: She
5: here.
4: Has been doing professional competitions for decades.
11: My name is Judy Oyama, and I got the Guinness World Record for oldest competitive skateboarder female.
5: Nice.
11: Yeah.
4: She's 66.
12: I've skated since 1973. I've competed since 1975.
5: Wow.
12: My greatest success was thinking I was going to place last, and the first day I got a third place in a medal.
5: 51 years she's been professional. 51 years. That's crazy.
4: Looks really fun. So she actually...
5: You know what that lady's not going to do is die soon. She's going to be 104.
4: Here's the thing, though, is that as she continues to participate in these competitive events, she continues to break her own record. So she's the current record holder. She's actually held it for a couple of years.
5: Yeah, I was going to say she'll never.
4: She's held it since 2024 at the age of 64 years and 326 days. And then, so basically every time she's older and competes in a new competitive event, she resets the record.
5: Could there ever be anything from a physical standpoint that you could... That's a dumb question. You and I both know the answer is no for both you and I. We can never be the oldest competitive fill in the blank anything.
4: Well, how interested are people in competitive sitting?
5: Ethan, what was your thing yesterday that you admitted to? I enjoyed translating things from Romanian. I'm the oldest...
4: I translate history books.
5: From Romanian to English. Or is it the other way around?
4: No, from Romanian to English.
5: Gosh, that is... I can hear the clock that ticks in the room that you do this in. Tick, tick.
4: Look, and then I can just, and then
5: I see, and then I see Emily walk by the room and just roll her eyes. Oh my gosh.
4: You know what? Everyone has a thing. I've got a lamp.
5: I told my wife yesterday, we had this discussion about hobbies and you and I, we could never do something. Well, I already told you guys, I'm going to be dead at 67.
18: No.
5: We just don't need to manifest. I'm not trying to manifest it. I'm just telling you that this is how it works because that's 22 years from right now. I've had a good run. And you and I realized yesterday that our jobs are kind of hobbies.
4: Yeah, this job is kind of a hobby.
5: And that's awesome. Great. It's awesome. It is. Because you know what I do? I decide to get stressed out at home instead because I don't get as stressed here.
4: Mm-hmm.
5: So I decide to get stressed at home.
4: So you go home and freak out?
5: Yeah, I have middle managers that report to me. They're my children. But at home, we have 7 freaking kids. And so there's no place for anything else except for just trying to survive. You know what I mean?
4: Yeah.
5: So I decided yesterday that this is our hobby. You and I, this is our hobby. It just so happens that people pay us for it. We don't have time for like regular stuff. There's no fantasy football for me. I enjoy golf. I cannot justify even paying like to go 2 or 3 times a week. To go once a week is too much for me. And because I feel guilty about being gone for that 5 hours. Plus, I don't know where to jam it in now. Where would I go where would I find 5 hours in a week?
18: Why is it 5 hours? Is that normal?
4: Have you looked under the bed?
5: For the 5 hours? Why is it 5 hours, Caitlin? And that's actually a low end for so many guys who go out with their friends and they golf.
18: Well, maybe you could find...
5: It's a 7 a.m. tee time.
18: Something else.
5: They get there at like 6:40 and it's there. They leave the house at 6 and then they end up getting home at like 2 or 3.
18: Well, what about mini golf?
5: Okay, now it is shorter.
4: I feel like Caitlin's making some great points here.
5: She's making fun of us.
18: Find a 1 hour a day for your hobby.
4: For your mini golf.
5: See,
18: go to the driving range. Is that what it's called?
5: Also not that fun.
18: Okay.
5: Because it's not competitive. That's like going, hey, go bowl, but with the bumpers up.
18: Maybe you should try
5: as your new hobby. No, I would fall.
18: She did say it, like she was asked how the advice. She's like, as long as you're physically able, there's no reason not to skate. And I'm like, that's not the best advice for everybody because if I got on one, I would break my tailbone.
5: No, Ethan and I are not physically able to do it. And
18: I would try. I think I'd be able to do it.
4: I think it'd be fun to skateboard.
5: Yeah. I don't think so.
18: I just don't want to hurt myself.
5: I mean, you saw her going right there and they're going pretty fast through those cones.
4: Mm-hmm.
5: Also, there's no ramp I could get on that I would feel comfortable on. What, a quarter pipe? Half pipe? Full pipe?
4: Full pipe. Three-quarter pipe. Corrugated pipe.
5: Hey.
18: Skateboarding's hard.
5: Yes.
18: When I was a kid, I tried.
5: I don't have the balance for it. So part of my back problems as an old guy is that it messes with the feelings in my feet. And so I have way less balance than I used to have. And so I actually did, I found this out the hard way. It was just an embarrassing thing. I used to be an athlete. I tell my kids all the time, I swear I used to be an athlete. But I was out on a paddleboard with my, we did like a, we were in Patagonia.
4: Okay.
5: This is embarrassing. Okay.
4: I can't wait.
5: And I stand up on the paddleboard and we have a guy who's helping us. He's like, all right. And my wife's already like, yeah, you know, down the lake. Yeah, yeah. We're on this glacial lake. And all I can think of is they're like, well, look, falling in the water is not the end of the end of it. You know, you're going to get wet today. It's going to be fine. But, you know, but that water is 61 degrees.
4: Yeah.
5: It's crystal clear. It's beautiful. Great. But, you know, falling in is uncomfortable. And I was like, okay, I'm on that board and I can't balance for the life of me. And I'm behind the group and everybody's just watching me. And then it just became a thing of we're just waiting for Alex to fall in the water. And you know what I did? I fell in the water, tried to get back up a couple of times, got back up on it, fell right back down again. I couldn't balance enough. And so guess what I did? I paddled my freaking fat butt over to the side and watched everybody else paddle.
4: Because you just were done with it.
5: I couldn't. Well, no, I just couldn't balance on the dang board. Yeah. And I was like, what's wrong with me? And then I was like, I realized, oh, it's the foot thing.
4: Yeah, it's the foot thing.
5: You got this crappy.
4: No, that is a big part of
5: this crappy foot thing.
4: That is a big part of
5: Hey, can we, with the passing of Dolly Parton, we had a listener who actually found this, and I had no recollection of even doing this. But there's Ethan, try to explain a couple things that the weirdness of this going on here, because I made a 9 to 5 parody. Yeah. I want to emphasize this is a parody.
4: Alex did a parody song.
5: For all the trademark people who are going to come after us.
4: It was 9 to 5.
18: Yeah, and we might get flagged on this.
5: That's fine.
18: We'll
4: the
18: see.
4: The context is this. So back when Alex and I were on the evenings, we had a rivalry going with the afternoon show. It was called The Browsers. It was hosted by Jay McFarland and Amy Iverson.
5: Yeah, yeah. Love those guys. We were actually very close with them.
4: We were friends. We were close friends. They were great, great friends to us. But we maintained on the air a rivalry with that show.
5: There was delightful ribbing all the time.
4: And one time we told them, or we made the assertion that they only worked 10 to 3.
5: Well, we were like, that must be nice. No, they only did work 10 to 3. And we were like, that must be really nice for you guys.
4: Because their show was on from noon to three. And guess so what? We were guess like, they only work till 3. They roll in at 10.
5: Guess freaking what? Where we are now. And all we did was make fun of them. And apparently I made a song that was making fun of the fact that they only worked 10 to 3.
4: Yeah.
5: So this listener found it. And I found, we've got the original song.
4: It was on YouTube.
5: It's only a minute long. Let's listen to it real quick. Yeah. Oh, we gotta press. Oh boy. 404 file not found. What's going on?
4: It disappeared.
5: Oh, here we go. I can't believe I could sing this high.
13: Tumble out of bed and stumble in the shower. Does McDonald's still serve breakfast at this hour? Texting and surfing, man, it's good to be me.
5: This is how we find all of our stories now.
13: Jump in my car, start pumping my system. Traffic at this hour is just non-existent. With folks like me that work from 10 to 3.
5: That's our actual schedule.
13: Work

0: can't believe I hit that note, to be honest.
1: Nice job.
0: Yeah. All right, so that's the end of
2: the
0: song.
2: Did you get it?
0: Yeah, it was like, at the top end of the register there. I couldn't do it. I couldn't sing
1: it. It was great.
0: So here's the deal.
1: And of course, the amazing irony is
0: we are now working that time frame.
1: 10 to 3 is now less. Actually,
2: I'd like to justify that I work much more hours. Now,
0: Caitlin does do more,
2: but
0: hours
2: generally 10 to 3 is the peak.
0: That's when we're like doing the good chunk of our work.
1: I do more hours too because I go into Teton at 8.
0: Oh boy, here it comes.
1: I don't know if you know this, but I have another job.
0: I know.
2: Yeah. 10 to 3 is the peak hours for.
0: But
2: when
0: for
2: here.
0: But well, for you, for us here, too. But for us too, like we're always finding. Like it never really ends. So we're working all the time, Cheryl. AKA Carol. We're working all the time. That's all you need to know.
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0: All right, Millard, last one. Last one on the docket here for our stream today.
1: Okay, so if there is an undisputed king, or should I say queen,
0: of
1: snack foods in America, it's Little Debbie. I mean, Little Debbie is, some of those snacks are unbeatable, right? Star Crunch. Various others.
0: Is Little Debbie's not Twinkies. That's Hostess, right?
1: Yeah. Little Debbie is elite.
0: Okay, so just real quick for you in this. My wife brought a full box of Twinkies home and was like, "Hey, had these at the office and nobody really wanted them. So you guys want these Twinkies?" And my kids are like, "Hard pass."
2: Really?
0: On a Twinkie.
1: Did they say, "You why didn't you get Little Debbie?"
0: Well, Little Debbie's are elite, but I'm just saying, like, a Twinkie is, like, it's poo-pooed now.
2: I
0: Nobody
2: bought a
0: likes
2: Twinkie
0: it.
2: For the first time in my adult life to go camping this summer, and I was like, well, it was great.
0: So yeah.
1: Twinkies are great.
0: I'll bring them in because I don't eat them, and my wife, I don't think she really cares for them, and my kids definitely won't eat them, so I'm bringing Twinkies in because no one liked them. But regardless, keep going. They do like an oatmeal cream pie, though. The Little
2: Honey
0: Debbie.
2: Buns, Cosmic Brownies. those types of
0: honey buns, cosmic brownie, donut sticks.
1: All right, so here's what we're getting to, okay? Because Little Debbie is rolling out three new options. They're doing this in conjunction with Compartis Chocolate. Compartis Chocolate is a, I've never heard of this before, but apparently it's a chocolate bar manufacturer, some kind of...
0: like the, is it in Mexico?
1: No, no, no, it's in Los Angeles.
0: Oh.
1: So this is what they've done, is they are rolling out three chocolate bars. One of them is inspired by and apparently using ingredients from the oatmeal cookie.
0: Yeah, the oatmeal cream pie.
1: Oatmeal cream pie. The honey buns.
0: Got it.
1: And the fudge brownies.
0: The cosmic brownie.
1: Brownies. And so they're rolling this out. So the cosmic brownie chocolate bar mixes fudgy brownie pieces, which are so dang good, and then the sprinkles into the chocolate bar.
0: So these are chocolate bars that this company
1: honey
0: makes.
1: Buns, the honey buns chocolate bar is white chocolate bar with notes of warm honey bun flavor and glaze. And then the oatmeal cream pies chocolate bar has oat spice and sweet cream filling into milk chocolate.
0: Yeah. I'd eat all those. So it's not a Little Debbie. These are not. Yeah, she had it up. She had it up while you were describing it. They don't. So the thing about those. I thought these were Little Debbie snacks. So this is not Little Debbie.
1: They are short of. No.
0: The company is Little Debbie Compartis.
1: And Compartis. So
2: it's a collab.
1: It's a collaboration. Uh-huh. So it's both. It's both Little Debbie and a chocolate bar. It's both.
0: Okay. Hold on, Caitlin. Let's get a living list of the current lineup of Little Debbie. I want to know what Little Debbie makes. What are all the Little Debbie items? Because I'm on board. The oatmeal cream pie is like the reigning champion. I could see the honey bun being a good mix also. The cosmic brownie is not a good Little Debbie snack, but it is like, it's iconic for the little color beads that are on there.
2: Swiss rolls.
0: Okay. I could see that. They could have made a chocolate bar out of that.
2: Nutty Buddy. Wafer bars?
0: Okay, Nutty Buddy.
1: Nutty Buddies.
0: The Nutty Buddies are S tier.
2: Zebra cakes. I'm a big zebra cake.
0: I love
2: fan.
0: A zebra cake.
2: I kind of go weak for them. I can't buy them.
0: Have you tried the zebra rolls? They do the zebra cake and it's a more dense. I freaking love it.
2: I can only buy those. It's like a camping junk food snack when I get those. But
0: yeah.
2: Yeah.
1: I'm sad. This segment's making me sad.
0: Because you don't eat it, because you can't eat any of those things anymore?
1: No, because instead I have my...
2: I can't let myself eat them either. I'll get out of... There were donuts downstairs and I didn't grab one because I was like,
0: you notice every day
2: chill.
0: Those donuts are there now?
2: I know, they can't... I can't do it.
0: Does Greg Scortis bring those in every day?
2: He used to be the one, so I think he's probably still doing it.
1: I don't know who brings them in. Where does he get them?
0: They put them in the...
2: He'll go to a different place. A lot of the time, he'll just stop at like a grocery store or something.
0: There's a small grocery store up in Ogden Valley, a.k.a. Eden.
2: I'm pretty sure
0: Valley
2: it's
0: Market,
2: still him.
0: And it's
2: he said, because I started the show with him last year, and he was like, I just wanted to make a good impression. So he started bringing donuts, and I was like, Greg, you don't have to every day.
0: Maybe
2: Fridays. You're totally fine to do
0: so it. So someone's bringing donuts in every day, and I'm happy to report, because they're not... this is so mean. Because they're not a known... I won't even give them a chance. Like they're not Banbury Cross.
2: They're cheap.
0: They're not. I know, and that's why. And I could tell they're a little sweaty. See, I'm a donut snob, and it's actually good for me though because I walk past it. It's a good practice every day.
2: Yeah.
0: I don't eat the candy down in services, and I don't eat the donuts that are in the newsroom.
1: You know, let me tell you about the reason why I prefer cake donuts over glazed donuts.
0: Because it dances all
1: the time. I have had so many bad experiences with glazed donuts, and I'll tell you how this happens, okay? It happened, it being a kid at church. Because in order to get you to behave well, they would dangle things out like donuts. It was often donuts.
0: Yeah.
1: Hey, if you behave well, bring donuts next week. Awesome. So then what happens, okay? You show up for Sunday, and there are donuts, right? Your teacher brings donuts. But she didn't buy them that morning.
0: Right. Couldn't go on the Sabbath and do
1: it.
0: You don't do that.
1: So you bought them the day before. You bought them on Saturday.
0: Sure.
1: But then what do? You buy the day olds.
0: Because you're on a budget.
1: Because, you're on a budget.
0: Your sister so-and-so on a budget.
1: These are for kids. How much money are you going to spend on these?
0: Yeah, you don't want
1: kids.
0: They're not going to tell the difference.
1: So on Saturday, you buy day old donuts to bring into Sunday school on Sunday.
0: So they're getting a donut that was rolled out on Thursday night late.
1: Oh, my gosh. Like these were the worst, and they were sweaty.
0: Yeah.
1: I mean, I can spot a day old raised donut.
0: So can I.
1: From a mile away, because I'm like, I've had you before at Scouts.
0: Yeah.
1: And I do not know.
0: I do not want you. I had you in Sunday school, and they usually try to wash it down with orange juice. You're like, this is not what I want to wash a donut down with.
1: Yeah.
0: How dare you? Hey, what's the picture you got up there, Caitlin? Of some,
2: oh, I was just looking on the Little Debbie website. And I know. It says these are new.
0: These are collabs. Snacks.
2: They're not all new.
0: No.
2: Boston cream pies, these strawberry shortcake rolls. I actually really used to really like those.
0: The banana pudding cream pie. Mm. So you're doing a lot of like the
2: old fashioned donuts. Now, I actually
0: Ethan,
2: like
0: look at that old fashioned donut.
2: I like the coffee day, right? Cake donuts that they have.
0: See, the Nutty Buddy cakes could be interesting. The Nutty Buddy cream pies I've had and they're not good. But that donut right there, okay, so if you're looking at it right now, it's the old school naughty looking, this not naughty like N-A-U-G-G-Y.
1: You mean
2: they're a little rough around.
1: You mean
0: K-N-O-T-T-Y. Like that old fashioned donut that is just dense and fried and phenomenal, and you could eat 12 of them.
2: Yeah, I like those ones.
0: Those are so good. Those are
2: now
0: so
2: I'm
0: good.
2: Hungry, but
0: you have a naughty donut.
2: Strong.
0: Actually, I'm starting to have a new chain. It's called Naughty Donuts.
1: Serving filthy sodas.
0: Yeah, serving Steve's filthy sodas. Featuring Steve's filthy sodas. All right, Miller, we're going to go downstairs. We have quite a show for the 1 to 3 portion of the program for all you sickos who like to listen to the whole program. We like to. We like to make the whole program. So if you are dialing in and you want to get yourself, if you want to get yourself on the list of nominees or of people who are signed up to possibly get a Brightside t-shirt, you can get yourself a Brightside t-shirt by going to ksl.com/win. And click on there, find the Brightside t-shirt logo on there, click on there, and it'll tell you, you subscribe to the YouTube channel, you comment, and you can get yourself on that list of winning one of those limited run Brightside t-shirts. Okay, we'll be downstairs from 1 to 3. We've got tons of stuff to talk about. It's the Brightside way. Caitlin, Ethan, Alex will be downstairs in just a few moments here.
10: 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Oh, my back is killing me.
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3: From ABC News, I'm Dave Packard. In Nepal, rescuers searching for hundreds of missing people, including a reported 47 Americans, after catastrophic flash flooding today, believed to have been triggered by a massive landslide. Dr. Goran Eggstrom from the Lamont Doherty Earth Observatory at Columbia's Climate School with what he thinks may have triggered all of this.
4: It was an enormous landslide that took away a large glacier or parts of a large glacier in the very high Himalayas, and that the water melted and came down the river. So it was not really a landslide into a lake or a lake breaking its walls, but it was more this landslide that just created a large mass going into the valley.
3: A military judge ruled today that the self-proclaimed mastermind of the 9/11 attacks, Khalid Sheikh Mohammed, will stand trial in June of 2028. He was captured in 2003 and held at Guantanamo since 2005. The trade war with Canada expected to soon hit home for U.S. business owners. One example, florists in New Hampshire, who say they rely on Canadian imports for a significant portion of their products. Amber Morgan owns a florist shop in Nashua.
5: 10 to 15% of our flowers do come from Canada, and eventually we're going to have to pass that cost on to our customers.
3: Yet another plane with a blown tire at Chicago O'Hare.
6: An American Airlines passenger jet pushing back from the gate, blowing two tires.
7: We understand that you've got, I can see two blown right tires on your main gear.
6: Emergency vehicles swarming the aircraft initially bound for Charlotte, North Carolina. Passengers deplaning on the taxiway using stairs, later bused to the terminal. It comes just 2 days after two different planes landing just hours apart suffered blown tires while landing at O'Hare.
3: ABC's Morgan Norwood. Facebook and Instagram's parent company Meta will pay roughly $18 billion to settle claims Facebook and Instagram posed a mental health threat to minors. 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
10: 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I'm Michelle Rowe. To KSL's top local story this hour, Meta, the parent company of apps like Facebook and Instagram, has agreed to pay up to $17 billion to resolve a lawsuit with dozens of states, including Utah. 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
11: The lawsuit claimed Meta created features on their apps designed to addict kids to them, which negatively impacted their mental health. The company is now not only agreeing to pay out a huge amount of money, but also make major changes to their apps designed to protect children. Those include limiting push notifications on school days, blocking access to their apps in the middle of the night, and doing age verification.
10: Utah Attorney General Derrick Brown says he will do everything in his power to use Utah's share of the money in a way that addresses the problem.

0: problem social media has created. Salt Lake County is considering banning some e-bikes from dirt trails and parks. City Council member Suzanne Harrison says e-bikes are dangerous to people and the trail itself.
1: Don't want anything with a throttle on our dirt trails scaring other bikers, hikers, animals on those trails. So this just adds definitions, adds some safety.
0: E-bikes that only use a pedal-assisted motor would be allowed, but the ordinance would create a $150 fine for driving over 20 miles an hour on multi-use trails in the parks. It will be discussed again at the next week's City Council meeting. Traffic and weather together brought to you by UCCU, big on business, including commercial loans, love where you bank. The crash southbound I-15 in Orem is cleared up. Traffic is back to posted speeds. The rest of I-15 is in good shape, Ogden to Provo. KSL weather, tomorrow's high will be around 97 degrees with scattered thunderstorms. Friday a little cooler with highs in the low 90s. Saturday the thunderstorms return with highs in the mid 80s with an 80% chance of rain. Right now it's mostly cloudy and 91 degrees. I'm Michelle Rowe, KSL News Radio. 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We're Utah's news, traffic and weather station.
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4: And Alex Keery.
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5: Welcome to KSL Brightside. I'm Ethan Millard here with Alex Keery. Thanks so much for tuning in on this Wednesday afternoon, which marks our halfway point, Alex Hump Day. So congratulations, everyone. Halfway to the weekend. And Alex, let's get started with the three things.
6: Oh, hold on. You caught me off guard.
5: Oh, did I?
6: The radio show? Is that what this is right now? Yeah. We'll get it going.
5: Allegedly.
6: Sometimes you want to chew the fat, and obviously you're not interested in personal life today, so let's just go and we'll just jump right into the three things.
4: Your top trending stories happening right now. KSL Brightside's The Three Things.
6: My wife did want to know, though, why you brought up the chinchilla like that in that harsh way you did yesterday.
5: Oh,
6: the passing of Doug.
5: I just thought that maybe you should let future employers know that you are a chinchilla farmer.
6: Farmer? I'm convinced we bought ours from a chinchilla farmer. Though.
5: How many chinchillas do you need to have to be a chinchilla farmer?
6: I think if you've got three and you're like, no, we just love them. And then you're like, hold on a minute. I think that we're breeding these.
5: So really it's intent more than numbers?
6: Right. They're all, you've got three chinchillas. It's like having 650 grams of an illicit substance. It's obviously for distribution of some kind. No, I will never have more than one
5: chinchilla.
6: I almost said quesadilla. You can't eat a chinchilla, okay? It's not a food. Chinchillas are not food, okay?
5: But they can actually, they can be clothes. Chinchillas can be clothes.
6: So Ethan actually felt bad about the Doug reference that he had yesterday on the show, and I was like, "Don't worry about it. No one misses Doug that much. They all forget about him." Although we do drive past his memorial in the driveway, and I'm always like, "One's for you, buddy." Okay, go ahead.
5: Sorry. All right, first up, the first thing. This is sad. Tim Curry, of course, the guy that we've known for so long. He was the villain in It. He was also Dr. Frank Enfurter in the Rocky Horror Picture Show, if you're ever into that.
6: Rooster in Annie, of course, was also another scary role that he played. He had this classic villain face.
5: He was in The Three Musketeers. He was in Home Alone 2. He was in Clue. Clue was probably my favorite Tim Curry.
6: Clue as the butler, best role.
5: Muppet Treasure Island was another great Tim Curry movie.
6: Mm-hmm.
5: So he was...
6: Can we be blamed? We were blamed for the Dolly Parton death yesterday. Because we had had a long, lengthy discussion about Dolly Parton the day before.
5: Well, and the same thing happened to Doug. We had talked about Doug.
6: Doug the chinchilla.
5: The chinchilla, and then that's he passed within 72 days. Hours, he was dead. No, we are
6: we didn't
5: in
6: say
5: the clear.
6: Anything about, we didn't say anything about Tim Curry, right?
5: We haven't said a word about Tim Curry, so this is not on us.
6: Well, he'll be missed. I mean, honestly, he had that stroke a few years ago, and I think a lot of people are like our producer, Caitlin, who are like, I thought for sure he had already passed.
5: Curry, I think, was... I think a lot of people today are saying, I didn't realize he hadn't already, because he really disappeared from the public eye.
6: Yeah.
5: I mean, completely. So he's been in a wheelchair, basically, since then.
6: Had a really intense stroke, and so that hit him hard. I think I saw an interview not that long ago with him, and I remember thinking, he can't be long for this world, because it's not going great. But 80 years old, probably was just like, I just have to beat Dolly Parton. And he did.
5: So we got an interesting text. It says, I loved him in Congo. You remember that movie Congo? I liked Congo, too.
6: Like the sequel?
5: No,
6: Congo 2?
5: No, Congo, the movie.
6: Yeah, I thought you meant liked Congo 2.
5: It was a Michael Crichton adaptation. Tim Curry was in it as Herkimer Hamulka.
6: What?
5: Yeah, that was the name. I still remember the
6: great name.
5: And I think his character was from Hungary, which when I was in Hungary for school, I was always looking for someone named Herkimer Hamulka.
6: And
5: I never found it.
6: Never. Okay.
5: But nevertheless, it's interesting this person texted in, because in the article you can read about Tim Curry at KSL.com, it says this. He conceded, Tim Curry, that some of his movies were mediocre, singling out 1995's Congo, A Tale of Diamond Mines and Killer Gorillas.
6: That's what it was. It was gorillas that killed people, right?
5: I was really bad in it, Curry said. I won a Razzie Award for one of the worst performances of the year, and I richly deserved it, too.
6: I like when people are self-aware. He seems to always be the type that looked like he wouldn't have had a sense of humor, but probably did.
5: I guarantee.
6: You know what I mean? Like, he had that. He had that grumpy face.
5: Look, you don't perform in movies like Rocky Horror Picture Show, Muppets, Treasure Island, Clue.
6: Oh,
5: you don't
6: goodness.
5: Engage those movies unless you are ready to be cool.
6: We did have a discussion about Tim Curry.
5: We did not. Do not put this on me, Alex.
6: It was more like a week ago or a week and a half ago, but we talked about The Whale on 9th and 9th, and then we were like, oh, but remember the one thing that Tim Curry was in that one movie that they always played it at 9th and 9th in that cool theater? He was mentioned by name a week and a half ago because Rocky Horror Picture Show came up in the 9th and 9th discussion.
5: But I don't think we mentioned Tim Curry by name. We're going to need to go back to the tapes because you're freaking me out.
6: Please.
5: And I'm not going to accept your word
6: Bermuda
5: for it.
6: Bermuda Triangle of death that is KSL Brightside, apparently.
5: I'm going to need the proof. I'm not carrying this with me.
6: All right.
5: Unless we get the
6: I thought maybe we did, but Rocky Horror Picture Show came up like 10 days ago. When else would we have mentioned it? Never. And then he passes away.
5: All right. I'm going to quickly move on here.
6: All right.
5: The second thing in today's three things. U.S. consumer confidence falls to lowest level in 7 months, with gas prices stuck above $4 per gallon and uncertainty over the ongoing conflict. Can we still call it a conflict in Iran?
6: I don't know what it is. At this point, I don't know what it is.
5: Are we still shooting at each other? It seems like it's more of a standoff now.
6: At this point, we're like, hey, can we give our guys on the aircraft carrier a break and take them to Thailand? That's all I saw this week was like the SS Abraham Lincoln has been like, those guys are going absolutely berserk on that thing and just never getting a break. And they finally got some leave, I think, in the last couple of days. But man, it's been long and drawn out.
5: So respondents to the Consumer Confidence Index survey say that their outlook for the near-term future has soured. And they all kind of talk about the same thing. War, geopolitics, food prices, trade, all these kinds of things. Oil and gas. We're kind of in it right now. So, and one of the things that's disappointing about the consumer confidence is that we really have a kind of a consumer-driven economy. So if it becomes a self-fulfilling thing where consumers get nervous, they stop spending, and businesses suffer, the economy suffers. And so we kind of, if we have a bad enough attitude, we can make the situation a lot worse doing that, which, you know, it's part of it, I guess.
6: But. All right, what do you have for number three here then?
5: And the third thing, now this is an interesting bit of economic news that I didn't expect to see, but young Americans have higher credit scores today than before COVID. So here is the deal. Americans between the ages of 18 and 29 have higher credit scores today than they did just before COVID-19.
6: Hmm.
5: That's according to new research from FICO, which is one of the credit bureaus. But the youngest generation of Americans saw a 17-point increase in average credit scores since 2019. It's the biggest move among any group that's measured by FICO. Millennials had the second largest increase in credit scores. Gen X didn't see that increase. We already have perfect credit, so...
6: we no, do, no huh?
5: Waiting for everyone else to catch up. But at least I think so. Apparently Gen Z really kind of nailing it, keeping their credit scores.
6: Yeah, but you know what you guys are?
5: Credit.
6: But you know what you guys are? Because they said this exact same story 25 years ago for boomers. Boomers have the greatest credit in the world. And they go, yes, we do. And you know why? Because I got a house and I'm responsible. See, now you're doing the boomer thing.
5: Me?
6: Yes. Your generation is.
5: It's not my fault that I got a house and I'm responsible.
6: And you got good credit?
5: I got good credit.
6: All these other people, they haven't figured it out. What are they doing? They go to concerts on a weekday?
5: Gen Z, $8 coffee.
6: How dare they? we basically just described our producer, Caitlin. Sorry.
5: Sorry, Caitlin.
6: We go to concerts on the weekday. What is it, a Tuesday night? You're going to concerts.
5: We're on your side, Caitlin. We're on your side.
6: You're buying those frivolous frou-frou drinks. How dare you? Just to stay caffeinated through the day because you can't get through it on your own. You're not mentally tough enough.
5: Caitlin, as your financial advisor, I advise you to enjoy yourself.
7: I did. I enjoyed myself.
6: All right. We're going to take a break. We're going to come back. And when we do, we've got tons in front of us on the program. We have lots to get through on the show today. We want you to join us the entire week. You can always join us via text at 57500. Hit us with all of the things that are hitting your mind. And honestly, we think that you guys are the funniest and the brightest, and you guys are what makes it a bright side for us every day. So there you go. 57500. The parent company of Facebook and Instagram apparently going to settle with dozens of states. Utah is one of them. what that number is and what it's going to mean for how people are going to get paid out. I'm still confused on how this works, but we'll come back. We'll talk about it next. It is KSL Brightside.
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5: Welcome back. You're listening to KSL Brightside. I'm Ethan Miller here with Alex Keery. I want to roll through a couple of these texts here as we get to our next subject. Let's see here. Tim Curry is also in Hunt for Red October. That's Vicky's reminding us. Thanks for the reminder, Vicky. And that is true.
6: Yes, the classic Russian.
5: He was the political officer. Yeah, he was the political officer. And he was so good. And that movie, though, Hunt for Red October.
6: It is so good. Easily top three. It's easily top three or four for underwater submarine action movies. Crimson Tide is still unbeatable for me.
5: I love it as a Cold War movie. I love it as a Cold War movie.
6: Yes.
5: It is so good with the Soviet songs.
6: Dun, dun, dun, yeah, dun, yeah, dun. Yeah. And just so the good. I get it. I get the political strife and the political turmoil is going on at the time, but mm-hmm. I don't know if you can beat Denzel Washington and Gene Hackman.
5: We also got a text from Johnny Socks. He says, "Hey, I just had a filet of fish, single patty, and it was fantastic."
6: Now, see,
5: and you'd be proud of me. I only ate half the medium fries.
6: See, and that's that's probably the right ratio of American cheese to fried fish filet. You know, on a crappy bun.
5: You know what's great about the filet of fish? Omega 3 fatty acids.
6: Yeah, that's exactly how they pitch it too.
5: It's fish.
6: That's why before every morning when I get up, I hit myself with the filet of fish. You know why? Because of the omega 3s.
5: Oh, Jan says he was the subs doctor in the in Hunt for Hunter, not the political officer.
6: Okay. All right.
5: Okay. All right. Thank you, Jan, for that correction.
6: I'm
5: and then someone else is trying to get us to mention another celebrity.
6: No.
5: Who's very old.
6: We can't do it.
5: I'm not doing it. So
6: no,
5: I'm
6: because
5: sorry.
6: We're still already nervous about the fact that we may have actually mentioned Tim Curry last week.
5: I'm not going to mention who you're talking about. I'm not going to Google to see whether or not they're dead. I'm not going to speculate it. I'm going to say things.
6: So. No, because it's like we've basically at this point turned into like the ring of radio shows.
5: Yeah,
6: it's if we say your name 7 days later, you might be passed away.
5: All right, Alex, next up here on KSL Brightside, Meta has agreed to a $17 billion settlement in that big lawsuit they were facing against 29 states. That sued the tech giant in 2023. Now, what this settlement means is it means that CEO Mark Zuckerberg is not going to have to take the stand and testify in a trial.
6: So my question is that is a $17 billion hit and a $17 billion threat, and just what this does for a precedent, will it be enough to scare companies in like Instagram and Facebook, which is Meta owns those two,
5: yeah,
6: right?
5: Yeah.
6: Will it be enough to scare the rest of all the social media platforms to go, hey, and for Congress or whomever to stand up and go, hey, there's a new law. You can't allow anybody 18 and under, unless, or 18 and under, or they have to be 18 and over to be able to participate in social media.
5: So there are two things. So now there's going to be a payment to the state, $17 billion. The state of Utah is getting
6: $200 million,
5: $212 million over the next 10 years. So $21 million a year. I don't know. I guess that's good.
6: How does that work? And what are we putting it toward?
5: I don't know.
6: I get what the point of punitive damages are, but I always wonder like what ends up happening. Like, are there victims in this besides the state? Because the state makes out nice.
5: Yeah.
6: You know what I mean?
5: Mm-hmm.
6: $20 million a year, and then $21 million a year. There's probably some families out there that are like, yeah, and we get zero of it after our kid, you know, chose to take their lives. Or if there's huge memorials now for people who are like, hey, look, they were looped into this and they were hooked.
5: They knew my child was being bullied.
6: They knew that my child was being bullied. They knew my child was on here and
5: looking for
6: was under 15 and whatever. I mean, all the thing, or under 13 or whatever it might be.
5: So there are a couple of things. Number one is the $17 billion settlement, which is that a lot of money? It is a lot of money. However, do you know what the revenue was for Meta for 2025?
6: $18 billion.
5: $201 billion. So is it a lot of money? Yeah, sort of. Kind of a lot of
6: Seven-ish percent of what they're. Dollar amount was, and they just have to pay it over 10 years.
5: But they do also have to make some changes. So they're going to be daily time caps. So users under 18 face a default 2-hour daily time limit with mandatory short pauses built into its continuous scrolling. So it's not ending the doom scroll. It's just putting pauses in.
6: So are the 2 hours, like, you know, are the 2-hour daily limit, is that a hardcore thing, or do they do the thing where they go, because like on mine right now, I have it at like an hour. And when I get to, hey man, you're 5 minutes short of, or you're within 5 minutes here. 5 minutes, you're going to be told to stop, and then it tells you to stop, and you go, yeah, but I'm in the middle of this. Extend.
5: I don't know what that's going to look like.
6: Can they ignore the limit easily?
5: But I'm not impressed with short pauses built into continuous strolling. They need to end this continuous strolling for young people, because otherwise, you know what this is. This is
6: fake compliance.
5: Underage drinkers have to wait 10 minutes between beers. That's what I'm seeing here. That's what this is. You know, oh, we have pauses for the doom scrolling. Yeah, but periodically you have to pause.
6: Every couple hours, I can't drive.
5: Oh my goodness! Yeah, wow, geez. I mean, let's give them the Peace Prize for their magnanimity towards our children. and then also they'll have nighttime blocks. Access and usage for children are restricted during late night hours.
6: Who owns Snapchat? That's the one I got to get a hold of, because that's the one that I'm like, that's the one that my kids now use. I say my kids. My oldest is like our only Snapchat user.
5: I think it's the Chinese Communist Party.
6: He has. Yeah.
5: I'm pretty sure.
6: That's who owns it. I think it's like Snap Inc. or something like that, but I don't know. I don't know. Is there a parent company to that, though? Like, is it just...
5: I know how to find out. They're on Google. My friend Alex is wondering.
6: His oldest child is annoying with how much he snaps. There are, like, no text messages. He doesn't text anybody except for us. The only people he's texting is his parents. And everything else is done through Snapchat. Everything else is done through, oh, look at this snap. I was snapping, blah, blah, blah. My 16-year-old is trying to sneak it through. He just does the app request every day. I get it, and I just deny it, but it's like, hey,
5: Snapchat is owned by the publicly traded company Snap Inc., which is controlled by co-founders Evan Spiegel and Bobby Murphy.
6: Yeah, they're holding on strong. Those two are holding on strong, not to be, but they're next. I mean, to be the honest truth is, those guys.
5: I don't think Evan Spiegel is a real person. Look at this photo of him from Forbes.
6: Oh, now that is a curated face right there. That is an AI right there.
5: An AI young man I've ever seen.
6: Yeah.
5: I don't know. Okay. I'm suspicious.
6: So either way. I want to know what other parents do to actually stop theirs, because we have app limits that somehow our kids are able to skirt and blow past them, even though they are set every day and they are extremely short. And it doesn't matter. You can still go on and look and then go, so how is it that they spent 3.5 hours on Snapchat, even though they have a 30-minute limit every day?
5: So I don't know. Let me walk through some of the other restrictions. Okay. So there's a school time quiet mode. So push notifications are silenced during weekday school hours to minimize classroom distractions. And they also have hidden engagement metrics. So they will not display counts and reaction numbers. Those things will be banned for minor accounts to reduce social comparison and anxiety. That is obvious and smart. And you know what I wish? I wish Meta would have just done this as the right thing to do. rather than put us through all of this baloney and then we have to drag this out of them in court. It's terrible. And then they have filter bans. Cosmetic or plastic surgery filters that distort features are restricted for underage users. So they've got an independent oversight. An external auditor with expansive access will monitor Meta's compliance with these child safety interventions. But here's the thing, Alex. Nothing is going to replace the best idea out there, which is ban on social media for under 18. They don't need it. They shouldn't have it. We already know how bad it is for young people and for teenagers. We already know how bad it is. And why are we still stepping around these companies and trying to make as many excuses as possible for them? You know, I still think the best metaphor for this is underage drinking. I think it's the same thing. We know how bad underage drinking is for young people. We know the bad social consequences. We know the bad health consequences for them. And so we drew a hard line. And I think we do the same thing for social media.
6: I wish it were that simple. It just feels like, because it sounds like it. But the thing is that beers aren't sold on a smartphone. It's in person, and that's an easier one to go. Get out of here.
5: It is easier. It's easier to restrict the sale of alcohol to minors because of the retail system we have. You're right about that. But I don't know if I'm willing to listen to these tech companies say, well, I don't know, there's really no way to do this. Because there are ways. Look, kids still get around the alcohol ban, right? Kids still do it.
6: Yes.
5: Through cooperative parents, theft, what fraud.
6: Retailers who don't care.
5: Whatever, right? Yeah. This happens. But our rules overall have, for the most part, kept teenagers in line on this. I don't think we should believe that somehow social media is we can't do it. It's going to be too hard. I don't think we should believe that.
6: All right. So we've got to take a break. We've got news, traffic, and weather, but we have something pretty wild that's happening. Apparently, there is a school district here in the state of Utah that will be implementing a 4-day school week. You are hearing me right. We'll take your text right now, 57500. We're going to talk about it next. We'll tell you where it is, and we'll tell you how it's going to work. A 4-day school week. Coming to a local school district here in Utah. We'll talk about it next. Right here, it's KSL Brightside.
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20: ABC News, I'm Dave Packard. Rescuers in Nepal are searching for hundreds of missing people, including a reported 47 Americans, after catastrophic flash flooding today, believed to have been triggered by a massive landslide. Dr. Goran Ekstrom from Columbia's Climate School says it's not unheard of for glacier melts to potentially trigger this kind of an event.
21: It's not an exceptional event in this Himalayas. These types of events have happened before. This is very large by modern standards.
20: Sources telling ABC News that the purpose of CIA Director John Ratcliffe's trip to Russia earlier this week was in part to warn Russia not to attack NATO countries. A military judge ruled today that the self-proclaimed mastermind of the 9/11 attacks, Khalid Sheikh Mohammed, will stand trial in June of 2028. Facebook and Instagram's parent company Meta will pay roughly $18 billion to settle claims that Facebook and Instagram posed a mental health threat to minors. This is ABC News.
22: It's 8:31 at KSL News Radio. I'm Michelle Rowe, KSL's top local story this hour. It's developing news. Utah Fire Info has released their final updates on the Big Mountain and Slater fires. They say both fires are no longer growing and they don't foresee changes. But if the fire does start to grow again, there would be a new update according to their Facebook page. Starting next year, students in the Iron County School District will only have to go to school 4 days a week. KSL News Radio's Heather Peterson has the story.
23: School board members on Tuesday night approved the four-day school week, citing research and surveys that show this is what parents and teachers want. But opponents say this will set students back, especially those who struggle in school or those with special needs. But the approval comes with some stipulations. Those include going back to the old way if it seems to be affecting performance and possibly pushing the plan back a year if it seems like the district may need a little longer to implement it.
22: Ultimately, the board voted 4-3 in favor of the shorter school week starting in the 2027-2028 school year. Traffic and weather together brought to you by UCCU. Big on business, including sweep accounts. Love where you bank. A disabled vehicle southbound I-15 at the South Interchange on the right shoulder, and another disabled vehicle in Provo, also southbound I-15 at 700 North, also on the right shoulder. KSL weather, thunderstorms tomorrow with a high in the upper 90s, cooler for the weekend. Saturday and Sunday, highs into the low 80s with more thunderstorms on Saturday and an 80% chance of rain. Right now, it's mostly cloudy and 90 degrees. I'm Michelle Rowe, KSL News Radio. 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
3: Welcome back. You're listening to KSL Brightside. I'm Ethan Millard here with Alex Keery. We sure do appreciate you tuning in. Thanks so much. And we want to pivot now to something that Iron County School District has been working on. They say they've been working on this for a year. They got a waiver approved from the State Board of Education in June, and they're ready to move forward with, for the 2027-2028 school year, with a four-day school week across Iron County School District. And I read that, and I thought, well, now this is super, super interesting. What's your, right off the bat, Alex, and I want to see your text, too. What's your just first blush reaction to this? Four-day school week. What's your reaction, Alex Keery?
4: Yeah.
3: Go.
4: Full jealousy.
3: Are you really?
4: Yeah, full jealousy. And here's why, is because we got a taste of it during COVID in my house.
3: Okay.
4: And because we went from, we were in the Salt Lake School District, and I'm all for, like, when physical school went away during that time frame, we had just, like, at the end of the school year of 2020, we were already moving. We were going to finish out the school year in our Salt Lake School District, and we were going to have the kids, you know, we were going to, like, drive, we were going to be, you know, try to just make it work for the last 2 months of the school year and just drive them down to their school down in Salt Lake and whatever. And while we were still living in Davis County, we closed on the house, and then COVID hit, and then everything shut down.
3: Yeah.
4: And in-person school went away for everybody. It went away. Like even the school districts that were like, we're still doing in-person. We didn't do it. It was nowhere in person, but Salt Lake didn't go back again until like the following February.
3: Yeah.
4: The school year in Davis County, we started it back up again, but they had a 4-day school week. The fifth day was like a, virtual learning or whatever it was. Like,
3: everyone take this really serious on this.
4: Get on the computer. If I don't see you on the computer. Yeah, yeah. And I will tell you, my wife and I the other day were actually talking about it. And maybe this is a function of me just not wanting. All week is just a grind for everybody. And I get it. Like that's the way that it works. But we as a family, like we loved that Friday that they were all home and they were doing their stuff from home. It was a way more relaxed situation, but it was also still like, hey, we were still going to regulate, like you're doing your stuff. It was annoying at the beginning to get the grind down of sit down. Hey, sit down and do it.
3: But especially you liked it.
4: Especially the elementary school kids, the high school kids and the junior high kids now, they're kind of taking care of their own work. They know how to do their own thing now. And I have to hover and kind of do stuff, but this is pure jealousy on my part, and it has nothing to do with anything except for it would be easier for me not to have to get the kids out the door again for another day of school.
3: But this isn't a 1 day of virtual learning. This is 4 day school week, and it's I don't like it. I'll tell you why I don't like it.
4: What's the thing? Do you think we're getting soft now, or what is the thing that you don't like about it? And I guess that Tooele has been doing something similar. They have, I think, a lot of their schools have transitioned to a 4 day work week or a school week, but I'm wondering why somebody like yourself would have a problem with this.
3: So number one, I don't know that less school is necessarily where we want to be as a society. I don't know that that's necessarily the right decision. Hey, what if we just went to school less and less often? I don't know. Someone else said in the KSL article, it says, you know, there are cost savings here, but I don't know if that's a smart place to save money is by having kids
4: go to less school
3: at school for one day less. Also, one of the features of our society today are families with two incomes, with both parents working.
4: Yeah.
3: And when you're in that situation, the summers can be a really stressful time. And we've already talked about this. I wouldn't mind seeing school line up with normal work hours. You know, why isn't school 9 to 5? Rather than cutting kids loose hours before their parents get home or expecting them to go to school, you know, an hour and a half before the parents go to work. You know, I think it might be smart for us to line up school more with work hours. I know that schools aren't babysitters. I know that. But at the same time, I think there's some wisdom in having the kids at school when the parents are at work. You know, there's some wisdom there.
4: Yeah, I get it. But also, like, I mean, because I would still have to go to work. Although Caitlin, our producer, did use this time frame to also selfishly, I'll point out, she was like, hey, this is also probably a good time to bring up that she could start working 4 days a week.
3: Do we need to talk to...
5: I would not be upset, but I don't make those rules.
4: Well, she doesn't make
5: I would like a work from home day one day.
4: You know what?
5: That's kind of what I want.
3: Well, what would we do?
5: Well, I'm just saying, maybe if we didn't have a show on Fridays, that'd be cool. But I would still be working.
4: Okay. Oh, no,
5: but
4: hold
5: also,
4: on
5: we
4: want to
5: be on the air every day,
4: you
5: so
4: know
5: it's
4: what?
5: Great.
4: It's because you got... Oh, you got trained.
5: I did.
4: You got trained for a four-day work week at one point, right?
5: Yeah. When I produced a show, Dave and Dujanovic, it was on Monday through Thursday, and I worked
4: It was when they did the 9 to noon version, right?
5: Yes. Yeah.
4: So, and then they were
3: why
4: like...
3: Why was it only four?
4: Because the movie show took over on Fridays.
5: Oh, I jumped in the middle of that, and then we moved to Fridays, and it was a lot harder. So.
4: Oh, yeah. So that's the thing, is as soon as you have to start working a five-day work week,
5: I just thought that I liked having a little bit of flexibility to work from home and also get some stuff done. And not have to cram everything into
4: what
5: two
4: stuff
5: days.
4: Are you talking about?
5: I was
4: about?
5: A little more productive.
4: What stuff are you talking about?
5: Like planning show content ahead of time.
4: Okay, so
5: for
4: you
5: us
4: were working
5: doing social media.
4: You were
5: videos.
4: Working from home on that fifth day?
5: Yeah, I did. And I would do my laundry and stuff in between.
4: Was there a regulatory situation where they were like, you need to be checked in? I need to see your mouse moving around on your computer.
5: I'm just an hourly employee, and if I got hours, I got hours. I was full time, so I did have to get hours, but I did. I always have stuff to do. So.
4: Yeah.
5: But I'm team that, but it just depends on the job. And I think a hybrid setup is okay.
4: Now, from a kid standpoint, though, Ethan, like the school kids, they will look at it like it's a day off. And when you say it's a four-day school week, then you're actually saying it is a day off, right?
3: It is, yeah. And I wanted to read some texts here. So this person texted in, four-day school week is difficult for extracurricular activities. I could see that.
4: Oh, man, it would be awesome, though, on those days you have a Friday, but it's a and that's what it says, too. So Eric had a good question. Are they longer school days then? Are we going to go full, like, South Korea school days where they're, like, 7 to 6? What are we talking about here? Are we adding time? Because you can do 4 10s, but you can do 40 hour work weeks, but you're doing those extra hours on other days, and you know, in theory, and splitting it up that way. If somebody's working in the healthcare industry, somebody just pointed that out. Just work healthcare. 312s are the best. 312s are a lot. That seems like a lot, but yeah, you get 4 days off every week. The question is, how are they going to do this with the school? Are they getting enough hours? When they get the waiver from the state, is the waiver from the state saying you don't have to do as much learning in school as everybody else does?
3: This texter, Jonathan, said it won't work for most people because the majority of parents use school as daycare. Now,
4: that was the point you were bringing up.
3: Yes. Now, is it daycare for me? Sort of. I don't see it as daycare. I know that these are teaching professionals. It's not the same as daycare. But it is wise, in my mind, to have children at school when their parents at work. That aligns some important issues in a family. So I don't think we should be afraid to note that. We don't necessarily have to use the word daycare. That's
4: okay.
3: a little bit of a word, but I think it's okay to realize that alignment. And then it says, now they won't have it the fifth day of the week, but they still have to go to work. Also, most extracurricular things, football games, basketball things, drama performances, band concerts happen on Friday, so you end up going to school anyway. That's a very interesting point.
4: Okay, I want to know how parents would work with this too, because this one's here. Look at this texter right here, Millard.
3: Yes.
4: Rural district in Idaho here. My kids have 4 day school weeks. They go 8 a.m. to 4 p.m. That's a long day, by the way.
3: Yeah.
4: They go 8 a.m. to 4 p.m. Longer days, not all the minor holidays are off, so they go to school the required hours by the state. We love a three-day weekend every week. That's the part that would be really, really amazing, is I think that you would make that adjustment, even if it were a longer day. Now, I will tell you that, like, I have a kindergartner, and 8 to 4 is not, it just seems, it's already hard enough, like that 9 to 3 kind of setup that they have right now. That is super long for a five-year-old, like full-day kindergarten.
3: We had nap time. I remember
4: we were talking about this today. Like, I cannot believe we had nap time like crazy. Remember those mats?
3: Yeah, they had
4: They had the mats, and they're handing you the milk, and they're like, get out of here. And the teacher also took a nap. You have to wake her up. No, I don't know. But I just remember having the same thing. I mean, like, this is a lot. Grandchildren in Kalispell, Montana for a four-day work week. Says they get to be... let me see here. Oh, they get to be together on Friday. The people love it there. Children are already spending more time with adults than their parents. I want my grandchildren to be with their family and parents more than teachers. I get that.
3: All right.
4: 57500 is a text number. Actually, let's do this. Millard, should we set a land speed record for Brightside since we haven't done this ever? Two days in a row of calls.
3: Oh my goodness. Oh my goodness.
4: 801-575-TALK. That's 801-575-8255. We're only asking you to weigh in and help us on this because we don't know what the answer is. And Iron County, they know what's best for Iron County. So have them, get in there.
3: Allegedly.
4: Well, yeah, the state legislature's like, we know it's better for you. So if this would work where you live, what are the pitfalls of this? But what would be immediately amazing for you? Do you think it's an awesome idea? Do we need to start going that direction everywhere? 801-575-8255. That's 801-KSL-TALK. We'll take those calls next, and we will we'll lean on your wisdom, parents. And others that are out there, stay with us. More to go. KSL Brightside.
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3: Welcome back. You're listening to KSL Brightside. I'm Ethan Millard here with Alex Keery. And we're asking that question, would you go for a four-day school week? That's what Iron County is looking at for next school year. They've approved it. They said, we're going to try it. They've given themselves a one-year buffer, so if they need to kick it back a year, they can do that. But their intent right now is to roll out a four-day school week in Iron County for Iron County schools starting the 2027-2028 school year. Would you go for something like that? 57500 is the text. We got a couple callers on the line as well. Let's see here. Do you want to go straight to our caller?
4: We can do calls. We can keep the phone lines open as well by telling you it's 801-575-TALK. That's 801-575-8255. Tell us if, and I want to know too, if you're doing a 4-day school week, does that work? Or is it just impossible for the parents who are out there going, no, I can't do it. I work 5 days a week. I can't have the kids at home on their own. 575-8255 is the phone number, or 57500 is the text number. It's just KSL Talk is the phone number. Yeah, let's go out to Jake in Eagle Mountain. Jake, you hear this type of an idea. It's a fun one to imagine a three-day weekend every weekend, but what are the pitfalls here?
12: Well, I don't know about the pitfalls. I know we used to live in Holiday, and my daughter would get out early on Fridays, and that was our ski day. You know, it was the best.
3: Yeah.
12: Or we'd go down to Disneyland early, you know, or something. Now we moved to Eagle Mountain, and she gets out early on Wednesdays, and I'm like, that's a little weird. I work for a Utah manufacturing confectionery company. We work 410 as production sergeant six. So
4: you make candy. You make and eat candy for a living, and you're complaining about something. Yeah. How dare you?
12: I manage the warehouse at Taffy Town. I'm actually out picking up some cocoa currently as we speak.
4: I love it.
12: Yeah, I don't eat much of the taffy. I just give it out. But my wife's a stay-at-home mom, so. I mean, we don't have that, using it as not having to pay for daycare type thing, school. I know the majority of people out there, everyone's schedules are going to be different, you know. Companies in Utah are going to just keep rolling, right? They're not, I don't think, going to change hours to make a 9-to-5 school, everyone 9-to-5.
3: Yeah.
12: So I think it's really difficult. But I don't know. I mean, if there's some cost savings, maybe, and they can change to a 4-day work week. Great.
3: Well,
12: that's my little comment there.
3: Well, I'll tell you, it is, you know, it's tough to line those things up. And it's, so he mentioned something too. So he's got a pretty good system. Oh, shoot. I wanted to ask him if they do tours. Do you think they do tours at Taffy Town? Oh, is he still on?
4: Jake.
12: Dan, and now we discontinued tours, unfortunately.
4: Okay. What we're asking is if you could do a drive-by tour and just throw candy at us at the window.
12: Yeah, we are open. We are a front retail store Monday through Thursday till 5, 1 p.m. on Fridays. And there's, you know, YouTube. Right. You can see how it's made. Right. Yeah. Okay.
4: There goes Ethan's dream. There goes Ethan's dream just out the window. All right.
3: I saw an interesting headline here. He's got a situation where, you know, he's got a schedule that could, where his family could really benefit from that 4-day work week. Some of it depends on, though, your economic need. So there's a headline today at KSL.com that says that a new report from the Salt Lake Board of Realtors says that the median sales price for a single family home in Salt Lake County has hit $645,000. $645,000 is the median home price in Salt Lake County. Now, if you follow the traditional metrics of how much of your income should go to a home, including utilities and taxes, for it to be quote unquote affordable, your income needs to be around $187,000 a year in order to be able to afford a median price single family home. And what, I mean, $187,000 is a heavy lift. A lot of families rely on two incomes. And so for families that rely on two incomes, when you cancel that Friday school, you're basically getting a TV day for the kids. You're not getting a fun family 3-day weekend. You're not getting an early start on the fun. You're not getting family time. You're getting unsupervised time with your children at home. Or you can pay to have them supervised, right, by someone. You can get a nanny or daycare or something like that. Otherwise, if they're old enough, I think most families would end up just leaving the kid at home and telling him not to watch too much TV. And
4: at which point they would watch too much
3: TV. So I don't know. We're kind of at cross purposes here. I feel like this is the kind of thing where some families would really, really love it. But for other families, it sounds like a nightmare. A 4-day school week sounds like a nightmare.
4: It would be probably some heavy lift on folks who are trying to figure some things out. There would probably be a little bit of a scramble for, I don't know. But again, maybe people who are So this one does say, it says, I've heard it works well for the rural farming communities. Yeah.
3: I think you got to have a stay-at-home parent.
4: How much trouble are these kids going to get into now? There's a question from Steve. And then our buddy David Berg says, 4-day school week combined with a 4-day work week would be fantastic.
3: That would be great. I mean, if we, honestly, if we all worked 4 days a week, then having our kids going to school 4 days a week would be amazing. But it's just not... It's just not how it works.
4: I do agree that, like, the family time is now so much more limited. I feel like it's just so much more limited. I wish we could get some back. I'm going to put on the state legislature to give us all, if you make it all mandatory, give us all Friday off, would you? More to go right around the corner. It's KSL Brightside.
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1: From ABC News, I'm Dave Packer. Canada hits back, retaliating against President Trump's 50% tariffs. Ottawa putting import duties on about $20 billion worth of American products. Ontario Premier Doug Ford says a trade war has galvanized Canadians.
2: Everyone is united. And if there's two great things that President Trump did for our country, he woke us up real quick, and he's united the country that I've never seen before.
1: And a new report estimates the impact on American families.
3: The Yale Budget Lab said that it's about $1,100 right now for the typical American household per year, the impact of all the tariffs. And that includes what he had put into effect over the weekend. So this is having a real impact on American consumers in terms of what we're seeing in potential price increases.
1: ABC's Karen Travers. Catastrophic flash flooding in Nepal. Officials there say at least 47 American tourists are among the hundreds of people missing after devastating flash flooding across multiple regions of Nepal early today. ABC's James Longman.
4: Crowds desperately running for their lives as a catastrophic mountain of water comes crashing in, sweeping away entire villages in Nepal near the border with Tibet in the Himalayas. Hundreds vanishing in seconds. Buildings toppled. Officials say more than 155 people have been killed, but that death toll only expected to soar. The impacted region, popular for hiking.
1: The self-proclaimed mastermind of the 9/11 attacks will stand trial in June of 2028. That ruling from a military judge today.
5: Khalid Sheikh Mohammed has been locked up at Guantanamo Bay for the last two decades, his case endlessly delayed. He actually tried to plead guilty 2 years ago to avoid a possible death sentence, but the Pentagon rejected that. The military judge is setting a June 28th trial date. Certainly a relief for the families of the nearly 3,000 people killed on the terrorist attacks.
1: That's ABC's Aaron Katursky. 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
8: It's 9:03 at KSL News Radio. I'm Michelle Rowe, KSL's top local story this hour. The University of Utah Health will lead a study on treating alcohol withdrawal syndrome thanks to a $30 million award. KSL News Radio's McKenna Rodriguez has more.
9: They received the award from a national research institute. Associate Professor Valerie Vaughn says it will be used for comparing different medications, as well as what doses will work best for getting people through their withdrawals. Alcohol withdrawal is one of the most common reasons why people are hospitalized at the University of Utah Hospital, and yet treating severe cases is not common. A severe case can be more than just tremors. It can cause seizures and even death.
8: Vaughn says they plan to recruit over 8,000 patients across the U.S. for the clinical study. The show must go on. Pioneer Theater Company is moving their upcoming production of John Proctor is the Villain after they accidentally triggered the sprinkler system, damaging the theater.
10: Our staff reacted very quickly, like right away, and began to do some things that would mitigate the damage because part of our show was already up on the stage.
8: Karen Asenberg is the artistic director for the theater company. She tells KSL TV the performance will be moved to the Westminster Performing Arts Center. The show is set to open on September 11th. 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A disabled vehicle at 1600 North in Linden, that's southbound I-15, and the disabled vehicle at the south interchange is still there on the right shoulder as well. KSL weather. Tomorrow, a hot day with highs in the upper 90s and thunderstorms. Cooler Friday with highs in the low 90s and partly cloudy. Thunderstorms are expected to return Saturday.

0: Saturday with highs in the mid-90s and an 80% chance of rain. Right now it's partly cloudy and 86 degrees. I'm Michelle Rowe, KSL News Radio. 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
10: Okay, welcome back. 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I'm Ethan Miller here with Alex Curie. And KSL.com published a really super interesting article. And they listed out every single zip code. Now, this isn't like a map that you click on. This is just a list, which I really appreciated. And it is a list of every single zip code in the state of Utah, what the median home prices is.
11: Oh, no.
10: Which means Utah is now, just all of our news in the state of Utah is now going to be news for the 1%.
11: Okay, let's do it.
12: If your net worth is less than $10 million, don't even bother listening to our news for the 1%.
11: And normally it was like reserved for hot yacht talk. Hey, you're looking to get that fourth bathroom redone on that yacht of yours? Oh, is the support boat that follows your boat around not cool enough anymore? See, those were now it's like, hey, you want to buy a house in the state of Utah? You brought up something last hour when we were talking about how hard it is now for parents who... You've got kids, and you have to have two incomes, it seems like, nowadays.
10: Just yeah.
11: Because what was the number? What was the insane number you threw out there last hour about how much you'd have to be able to buy a house in Salt Lake County now?
10: So the median home price in Salt Lake County is $645,000.
11: That's insane.
10: That's the median
11: home
10: price.
11: That's crazy.
10: This is according to the Salt Lake Board of Realtors. I guess they would know. Now, following the traditional metrics of affordability, right? How much of your income you put towards housing, payment, taxes, utilities, things like that. Strictly speaking, in order to responsibly afford a $645,000 home means that you need $187,000 a year.
11: Think about how wild that is. Like,
10: that's crazy.
11: When you and I had to buy our first homes, think about somebody asking you to come up with $190,000 as your combined income for your first house that you guys were buying.
10: Well, and that's the thing is, I think most of us would feel really fortunate to hit that number as a combined income.
11: As like a goal. For forever almost. You know, too. Like, you go, hey.
10: Yeah.
11: We did the median household income for the state of Utah is like 98,000. And we were both like, that's pretty good.
10: They're
11: getting up there.
10: half of what you need.
11: But I know, but what they're asking is, hey man, you need to make $190,000 as a household now to afford the median household price of Salt Lake City. Okay, will you enlighten me on some of these zip codes then? Because that's an insane number.
10: So the top of the list, these are numerical. Okay, these are numerical.
11: So it just goes by most expensive.
10: So apparently the smallest zip code we have is 84004. Which
11: you mean like the smallest is in like
10: the lowest number. It starts at 84004.
11: Okay.
10: Okay. 84004 is Alpine.
11: Oh boy, can I guess?
10: Mm-hmm.
11: 797,000.
10: Oh, you got it right on. It's 1.5 million.
11: For the median household, median house.
10: Yeah, median household.
11: So then you're talking, then you have to have $300,000 as your, is that what we're saying?
10: Oh, I don't know how much you would need to be able to earn to afford a $1.5 million home.
11: Okay, let me ask
10: you. We're dealing in numbers that are a little bit beyond me and really what I've ever thought where I might be.
11: Okay.
10: Look, guys like me, when guys like me hit these numbers,
11: I'm on this
10: it's because
11: calculator.
10: We won the lottery. That's how we get there.
11: I'm on this calculator.
10: Okay, tell me.
11: I'm on the calculator. The cost breakdown. To afford a $1.5 million house, you need a gross annual income between $345,000 and $430,000.
10: Yeah. So our largest zip code is 84664.
11: Which is
10: Mapleton.
11: Okay.
10: Take a guess at Mapleton.
11: Oh, largest is in geographic?
10: No, our largest is in large, biggest number.
11: Mapleton.
10: So we started at 84004.
11: That's the least?
10: No. Okay. All right. I'm not explaining this at all. So they have this listed by zip code.
11: Yes.
10: So they start with 84004. 84004 is the first
11: numerically
10: it's the smallest zip code we have. We go from 84004 to 84664.
11: So 664 is the largest. We haven't gone to 84755 yet.
10: Yeah, that's right. 84664 is as high as this goes.
11: All right. Mapleton though?
10: Mapleton. So okay. And I'm not saying Mapleton's
11: a lot of money. Mapleton, you got to have some dough there. I'm going to go 850,000.
10: Oh, 800,451.
11: See?
10: Median condo price 432.
11: Condo.
10: Gosh. All right. So let me look at some places where you have lived. So you have lived.
11: Salt Lake City.
10: Is it more fair to say that you lived in Payson or Salem?
11: Because
10: you
11: were down Salem, there. Salem was technically. So we were. Woodland Hills is technically
10: okay,
11: in the
10: so,
11: Salem. Is technically in the Salem zip code.
10: 84653.
11: 84653. That's okay. All right. That's where we lived.
10: Where do you think that is?
11: 650,000.
10: Oh, you're a little low. 719.
11: Okay.
10: Let's see. You lived in Provo briefly, right?
11: That was when I was in college. Yeah.
10: So there are three zip codes in Provo. I'll pick the highest,
11: the largest
10: neighborhood, 84604. That is the highest priced neighborhood in Provo. How much do you think?
11: 950.
10: 673.
11: Oh.
10: Why would Provo be more than Mapleton?
11: Because I think that there is, inside of each of those zip codes, there's a lot of student housing that is not going to be, that's going to bring that number down.
10: Oh, this is single family. This is single family.
11: Oh, even then though, like you're still talking.
10: Yeah.
11: This is a mostly college town.
10: What was your zip code in Salt Lake?
11: 84108.
10: 84108. Okay, got it. 84108, Salt Lake City. This is where you guys used to live.
11: Yes.
10: Gosh, maybe you should have stayed there.
11: 850.
10: 990.
11: Yeah.
10: 990. So you're getting close here.
11: That's East Bench. The East Bench people are throwing that off.
10: So of the Salt Lake City zip codes, let me find the
11: Where's Federal Heights?
10: You know, it doesn't list it by. It doesn't get that granular.
11: I just don't know what Federal Heights would be.
10: Federal
11: Heights would also include the avenues. I'm assuming too.
10: So the top Salt Lake City zip code is 956, and I think that's probably Federal Heights.
11: You're talking about besides the 108. So 84108 was the most expensive one.
10: No, 84108 was
11: 990.
10: Oh yeah, 990. So that was it. Yeah.
11: Jeez.
10: So it's Foothill.
11: Yeah, but so, that's like Hogle Zoo. Right. That's like St. Mary's, you know.
10: Yeah, it's going to include all that.
11: Oh, I think that's Harvard Yale too, technically. Those people were in a different.
10: Oh, Harvard Yale.
11: Oh, no. Actually, you know what it is? Because I don't know if Harvard Yale is, but I know for sure Country Club is. Country Club's in that in that vibe.
10: Yeah.
11: You can't sniff anything.
10: No,
11: less than
10: you
11: $2 million
10: say goodbye to that.
11: It's
10: for
11: like,
10: sure.
11: Hey, my grandma had this house. It has the pink bathroom from 1971. We'll take your offers at $2.7 million. But it is 1,300 square feet.
10: All right, we got one here. They're asking about American Fork, 84003.
11: Okay.
10: Let's see here, 84003.
11: What do you have?
10: 84003. That's not on here.
11: Uh oh.
10: Why isn't it on here?
11: 84003?
10: Yeah,
11: that's low.
10: I don't have it.
11: That doesn't seem like the real number.
10: I don't know, all but right. it's not on here at all. So I don't know. Maybe they left some numbers out, but
11: they probably did.
10: They probably did.
11: Well, you know what it is? Or maybe it's one of those up and coming zip codes that they had to create for one of those new neighborhoods. If you're down there in Utah County, there's no way you're beating the Alpine. What's Draper then? What's like a Draper zip code?
10: Oh, let me scroll and see if I can find one. So 84020 is a zip code in Draper. 925,000.
11: 925. That's the median single family home. High. Yes.
10: Can you believe that?
11: Yeah, I can. I can, because if you look around, oh, you know what would be another big one? You know, this is a fun game. I know that people are probably going, what are they doing? We're going by zip code of how much a house is, median cost of a house. You ready for this one?
10: Yeah.
11: Give me this number and tell me it's not insane. 84049. 84049.
10: 84049. Yeah. It's
11: 84.
10: Not on here.
11: What?
10: Yeah, I don't have it.
11: How do you not have? Okay.
10: Let's see here. Someone else texted and said their country club, and they're 84109.
11: Oh, so it's right there. Anyway, it's right next to it.
10: So, yeah, so they're very, very close. Let me see if I can see. 84109 is 893.
11: Oh, you 84109
10: is...
11: Oh, you wish you were as good as us at 84108. Come on.
10: And country then Federal club. Heights is 84103.
11: Okay.
10: So this is the text information we're getting from the texter. 84103 is Federal Heights, and it is 956,000.
11: That's Avenues too.
10: Yeah. So those are big numbers.
11: Okay, here you go. What about Heber City? 84032. 84032. Or 36. 84036.
10: I don't have 032 or 36. Right. No.
11: This must
10: so
11: just
10: we're
11: be,
10: missing some.
11: We're missing some.
10: Yeah, we're missing some of them.
11: Because I asked you the first one of that number, and it was Midway. Because I bet Midway is over the million-dollar mark. Has to be.
10: We got someone...
11: What about Park City, dude? What about Park City?
10: Well, I haven't looked that far. I mean, I've been following the numbers that have been texted in here.
11: Okay.
10: But I know we have to. I know we have to take a break
11: 060.
10: Here.
11: 060. 060.
10: 060?
11: Yeah, yeah. Right,
10: let me look. 060. They don't have it.
11: Ah.
10: I wonder why they're missing some of these. Mm. All right. We got a text from someone reporting and says they think there's a fire up in Ogden. Give us a minute to check that out. And we'll get back to you on that. But thanks so much for the text alerting us to that. So
11: okay.
10: We'll check it out right now.
11: We will. Let's go to break. We'll come back. We have more around the corner. There is your news for the 1%. And when we do come back, we have tons to still talk about. I have for you some retail therapy. You might be shopping for a car. Maybe the next move is to buy from a rental car company, but hear me out, because one of them is making an insane warranty that might make it worth you actually deciding, you know what, I'll get one of these rental cars if somebody jumped off of a cliff. Stay right here. More to go. It's KSL Brightside.
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10: Okay, welcome back. You're listening to KSL Brightside. I'm Ethan Millard here with Alex Keery. And yes, we are chasing down, the newsroom's chasing down that your text. Appreciate it. Someone texted in a tip. There might be a fire up in Ogden. So if someone sees the smoke, you know, you can help us get a little closer. Maybe drop us a text, 57500. Sometimes we rely on that, because if there's one person who's not interested, if there's a group of people who are not interested in talking with the media during a fire, it's firefighters. So sometimes you kind of have to rely on things like, I see smoke. And then, you know, and we chase it down.
11: And then they roll their eyes and go, gosh, the radio freaking guys.
10: Media.
11: Did you guys hear about that fire? And they're like, yeah, I can't wait. I can't wait to hear this. Let me guess. Ethan Millard again.
10: Yeah.
11: He obsesses.
10: Is it that guy?
11: Oh, let me guess. It was lightning caused. Oh, let me guess. It was human caused.
10: You know, I've kind of gotten into the fire covers this year for
11: you
10: sure.
11: You have. And you're all about,
10: really important.
11: And you're all about talking about who caused it. You're all like, oh, where can I point fingers?
10: Don't you think that's important?
11: No. Put it out. Put the fire out, and then we'll figure it out.
10: All right.
11: Lightning caused. It was Mother Nature, right? Baby. That was you. That was my impersonation of you. All right, Millard, I saw this story, and I saw it. Look, we got a couple of, like, I'm not in the market for a car, but I'm always, like, you know me. I'm always looking at cars. Like, mm-hmm. If you asked me, KSL.com, the KSL Classifieds has this awesome game that they've done. There's a brilliant idea, because it gets you on their website and clicking around, which you don't have to convince me twice to go to KSL Classifieds and click around anyway, but especially when it comes to cars. But they have this awesome game that includes all of the classifieds, that, like, it's a pricing game that you guess prices on stuff all day. And I'm absolutely clueless when it comes to, they're like, oh, a chandelier from 1977. And it looks like this. It's got Pizza Hut on it, you know, whatever.
10: Yeah.
11: I'm like, I don't know, $1,000? They're like, no, 14. And you're like, oh, okay.
10: Yeah.
11: But if it's a car, just from the descriptor, I can almost always get within a couple $1,000, because I'm just like, I'm right there.
10: You got it down.
11: I've got it down. I know all the cars and makes and models and all that. And so the car stuff is really, really interesting to me. And a rental car company is doing something, at least I've been told, they're doing something that sounds pretty darn interesting. Let's all kick it off here with some retail therapy here as we get you going.
12: Soothing your depression with the best new products from your doom scroll. It's time for retail therapy.
10: Okay, here are the details. Hertz. So rental car companies will sell their fleet, right? They'll sell them these used cars.
11: Sure.
10: So Hertz is saying that if you buy one of their certified used cars for one of its lots or from Hertz online, if you buy it directly from them.
11: And they've always sold rental cars.
10: Always. Like,
11: yeah.
10: They say that they will offer, this is something they announced this week, they announced it yesterday, that they will offer a 3-year, 100,000-mile powertrain limited warranty at no additional charge. Now, that's pretty interesting for them to offer this on
11: Rental cars. I know, because there is part of me that, I mean, I abused that rental car that we had in Hawaii. I took the side mirror off just to feel again. You know what I mean?
10: You just clipped that concrete barrier.
11: No, it was one of those floppy stander upper ones. You know?
10: Yeah. I remember the story. Yeah.
11: So we ended up having,
10: when you're out there vandalizing the island of Hawaii.
11: You know what we found out? My wife is smart and she does things right. Amex, the card that we have through Amex, we rented it through this Amex card, and they had extra coverage.
10: Oh, did they?
11: We got bailed out.
10: Nice.
11: Yeah. So we got lucky, but.
10: Is it pretty nice living in the Amex set, the American Express crowd? Pretty nice, huh?
11: You got me onto it. Have you upgraded to the business class yet? I'm like, no, I haven't yet. So 3 years, 100,000-mile warranty on a rental car.
10: Yeah. Jeff Adams, who's the executive vice president of Hertz Car Sales, says consumers are keeping vehicles longer and placing greater importance on reliability, protection, and long-term value. A 100,000-mile protection reflects our commitment to helping customers buy and own their next vehicle with greater confidence. Do you know what the average age of a car on the U.S. roads? The average age. All the cars together, what's the average age?
11: I'd say they're 15 years old. I'd say 2012.
10: You're pretty close. The average age is 13 years old.
11: Okay.
10: Is that the average age of the car?
11: See
10: out
11: that?
10: There.
11: Yeah.
10: So there you go. So Hertz, you know, stepping in here and, you know, offering this. Now, they did say select cars. Mm. So I guess they're not going to offer it on literally.
11: Well, they said they're anything. Certified pre-owned ones. The ones they feel confident that they're not going to have to pay out on, probably. So, but still, I'm going to be honest, like one of the attractive things about electric car sales still is that the U.S. government at some point mandated some crazy warranty for the powertrain on the electric cars. And so mm-hmm. like we're living in some crazy world. I think it's a 10-year, 120,000 mile warranty, which means that we are in a good spot on the battery.
10: Yeah.
11: Which is obviously the biggest expense. If the battery on the car that I drive right now, the e-tron that I drive, it's not worth, it might be worth half of what a full battery replacement is. Like wow. The full car itself is worth about half. Like if I went in and go, hey man, I need a full new battery on this thing. They would be like, that's worth more than what the car is.
10: Yeah.
11: They definitely would.
10: So they would junk it.
11: It'd be toast.
10: Yeah.
11: But they'd have to replace it. Because it's under 120,000 miles, under 10 years, whatever.
10: Yeah.
11: But if I was to go through and do that, now I don't think that the actual battery itself is worth that much, but I think that when you take it in and go, hey, how much would service and a battery replacement on this be if I was paying out of pocket on it? So the warranties matter. When I heard used car and a warranty for three years, and it's not an extra 100,000, but I'm assuming if they're selling you one, it's 3 years, it's going to be up to the 100,000 mile mark of the car. It's not going to be 100,000 miles.
10: No, I think it is 3 years or 100. I think it's 3 years or 100,000 miles
11: from the day you get it.
10: From when you get it, yeah. I think so. That's kind of my understanding.
11: That's pretty good.
10: That's what I'm inferring. It doesn't say that specifically, but I guess that, I mean, that's worth asking.
11: If you buy a used car, almost always it just says as is at the lot.
10: Yeah.
11: Now, if you buy a used car that's still under the manufacturer's warranty, obviously that's the only time that they'll still honor a warranty. This could get them in the game of selling a lot more cars, though.
10: Speaking of cars, yes. We've known for a long time that the greatest vehicle that's ever been offered in America, that developed for Americans, really, offered in America.
11: Is this your Honda Accord?
10: The greatest lifestyle vehicle that's ever been is the minivan.
11: Oh, okay. Oh, yeah.
10: So the minivan is the greatest lifestyle vehicle that has ever been.
11: I never allowed myself to go over to that side of fully. But I recognize,
10: Yes.
11: Man, I'm like, you guys in the minivan, listen, you have it right, but I can't do it.
10: According to Scripps News, sales of minivans in the U.S. increased by 21% in 2025. The rest of the auto market grew only by 2%. Minivans increased by 21%. Do you know why that is? It's because of what an amazing car they are.
11: I know.
10: There has never been a vehicle that has been more perfectly suited to its purpose.
11: When I do a rental car, it's always a minivan, and I go, gosh, these are nice.
10: Yeah.
11: And then I go, kids, don't ever tell anybody when we get home that I love this minivan. It has nothing to do with
10: that. Why haven't you done it? Why haven't you just gotten a minivan, dude?
11: You know what? We're going to be van.
10: They were made for you. They were made for you.
11: They don't have enough seats, to be quite honest. That's why I think our next car is going to go. I'm going to go full 1990s on it, and my feed is unfortunately just chock full of them.
10: The big vans?
11: The conversion van. It's the one. It's not like the Mormon assault vehicle.
10: You're talking about like the panel van?
11: I'm talking about the ones that have like the extended roof on them and they got a TV. But like the kids that grew up and they had like that 40 Econoline that was converted into like captain's chairs and
10: with
11: all that
10: the stuff. Carpet.
11: So they do those now brand new.
10: Yeah.
11: They do them now brand new.
10: You think you're going to do one of those?
11: And I can't get a brand new one, but if I bought one with like 50,000 miles on it already that has the captain's chairs in every row and then the big TV in it and you put the shades down, it's basically a mini RV.
10: Yeah. They're very cool.
11: I think that's the next move for us.
10: They're very cool. Yeah, I can see that.
11: The conversion van has become a thing. The minivan, I will not poo-poo the minivan. If somebody can make suggestions out there, but if there's not a, I don't think there are 8 and 9 passenger minivans out there. It's like they only have captain's chairs now in all the rows, and I want to get one of those big old conversion vans.
10: Well, people are rediscovering the minivan, sales up 21% in 2025.
11: Look, so people went away from it. They're like, oh, it's not cool anymore. But you know who's buying them? The dads are. It's the dads are on board. The dads are buying in again. And so when that happens, the wives are rejoicing because the dads go, yeah, you know what? I'll do the minivan. Okay. We've got news, traffic, and weather right now. We'll come back. We've got more around the corner. When we continue, guess what we have here? I've got myself a the NFL players who have died between 2016 and 2021 and that have had CTE, at least one in four. We'll talk about that with the new study shows of what these athletes who've donated their brains to science after they've passed away have taught us about what these American football players have been experiencing during the time before death. We've got more to go. Stay right here with us. It is KSL Brightside.
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2: Canada, it's back, retaliating against President Trump's 50% tariffs. Ottawa putting import duties on about $20 billion worth of American products. Ontario Premier Doug Ford says the trade war has galvanized Canadians.
22: Everyone is united. And if there's two great things that President Trump did for our country, he woke us up real quick, and he's united the country that I've never seen before.
2: Catastrophic flash flooding in Nepal. Officials there say at least 47 American tourists are among the hundreds of people still missing across multiple regions of Nepal today. Khalid Sheikh Mohammed, the self-proclaimed mastermind of the 9/11 attacks, will stand trial June 2028. That ruling from a military judge today. Facebook and Instagram's parent company Meta will pay roughly $18 billion to settle a lawsuit accusing the company of deliberately designing its platforms to be addictive to young users. This is ABC News.
23: It's 9:31 at KSL News Radio. I'm Michelle Rowe, KSL's top local story this hour. The Trump administration has placed a pause on all immigrant visa appointments. The State Department did not say when this pause would be lifted, only that it needs to train visa officers on new guidelines for applicants. The announcement threw several local immigration attorneys for a loop.
24: But let me tell you, that is very, very concerning. We do not understand yet what is it that the administration is trying to accomplish with this announcement.
23: Attorney Carlos Trujillo tells Inside Sources he worries about the administration revoking people's visas. Other experts in the field say this will create obstacles to those who followed the legal process. Starting next year, students from the Iron County School District will only have to go to school 4 days a week. KSL News Radio's Heather Peterson has the story.
25: School board members on Tuesday night approved the four-day school week, citing research and surveys that show this is what parents and teachers want. But opponents say this will set students back, especially those who struggle in school or those with special needs. But the approval comes with some stipulations. Those include going back to the old way if it seems to be affecting performance, and possibly pushing the plan back a year if it seems like the district may need a little longer to implement it.
23: Ultimately, the board voted 4-3 in favor of the shorter school week starting in the 2027-2028 school year. Former death row inmate Douglas Carter was back in court today as attorneys try to work through some key evidence issues ahead of a new trial. KSL News Radio's Heather Peterson has the story.
25: Carter's conviction for the murder of Eva Olison in 1985 was overturned after they determined witnesses were bribed or threatened for their testimony against him. Now, as the judge considers a new trial, defense attorney Neil Hamilton argues Carter's confession was forced.
26: This isn't a case where Mr. Carter sat back and said, here's what I did. Pierpont told him what he did, and Mr. Carter agreed.
25: But the state says the Supreme Court has already ruled on this in Carter's previous cases.
27: It's been litigated on a number of occasions, and the confession has always been found to be admissible.
25: The judge says he'll rule on this after hearing the results of a new DNA test. Recently, evidence was rediscovered and tested, and it didn't come up as a match to Carter's DNA in the federal database, so they're now taking a new swab for a direct comparison. If it doesn't match, it could prove the confession was false. Heather Peterson, KSL News Radio.
23: 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We have a multi-car crash. This is southbound at 5248 North Redwood Road. That is in Taylorsville, so you'll want to avoid that area. KSL weather. Thunderstorms tomorrow with highs in the upper 90s, a little cooler Friday with highs in the low 90s, cooling into 84 degrees Saturday with thunderstorms returning and an 80% chance of rain. Right now it's partly cloudy and 86 degrees. 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
1: The Utah Inland Port Authority Board has approved the Greater Washington Project Area, creating a new partnership with Washington City to support infrastructure investment and long-term economic growth in southern Utah. The roughly 320-acre project area includes the Sunrise Valley Industrial Park and planned industrial expansion areas in Washington City. The plan makes the Purgatory Road Corridor its top infrastructure priority. The proposed connection would improve access between Washington City, Hurricane, and surrounding communities while supporting freight movement, roadway safety, and regional mobility. The approved recruitment strategy will focus on industries that fit the region's workforce and infrastructure needs. To learn more, visit the Utah Inland Port Authority website. The Utah Chamber. We stand as the voice of business.
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10: The average American checks their phones hundreds of times a day now.
0: And Alex Keery. And
11: those are rookie numbers. We got to pump those numbers up.
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10: All right, welcome to KSL Brightside. I'm Ethan Miller here with Alex Keery. Thanks for tuning in, everybody. Just a couple of segments left, and boy, we have covered a ton of things. It's been fine. It's been fine.
11: What does that mean? You haven't enjoyed the show today?
10: No, I've enjoyed it.
11: I think it's been a fine show.
10: Unusual number of serious topics today, that's all.
11: What?
10: We've lacked some of the whimsy.
11: Oh, okay. Incoming toot jokes,
10: Alex,
11: for Ethan, just to get Ethan through the day.
10: What I'm trying to say is, will you please be funnier for the next 2 segments?
11: I thought that a 4-day school week, phenomenal topic. Okay.
10: Yeah, no, you're right. You're right.
11: What else are we doing?
10: Listen.
11: Oh, the Meta settlement? Oh, we settled your hash on the Meta settlement.
10: I always just thought about this. So these are all great topics. These are all newsworthy topics.
11: You need more Filet-O-Fish stories.
10: Well,
11: I get it.
10: I'm just realizing that as we kind of move into the segment, we really have been covering a lot of like kind of serious things today because our next topic is a new study on CTE and NFL players.
11: Oh.
10: Which is, you know, kind of puts us right back in there. But let's talk through it, though, because this is really interesting. We're both big football fans.
11: Yes.
10: Big football fans. You played football, right? You
11: yes.
10: played football.
11: Yeah, yeah, yeah.
10: And mm-hmm. so I'm
11: my
10: more
11: kids,
10: of a latecomer.
11: My kids are playing it, too. And
10: everyone's watching this. So there's a new study that by the British Medical Journal. They studied NFL players. They found that at a minimum, between of the NFL players who died between 2016 and 2021, at least 25% had CTE. Now, CTE, of course, is a degenerative brain disease. It can trigger changes in mood, behavior, thinking. It is devastating, right? Devastating disease to have. At least 25% of them had CTE. Now the researchers are saying, look, because they've got some qualifications with this number. They're saying, okay, at least 25% had CTE. It could be as much as 97%. Realistically, it's going to be somewhere in the middle. But they know it was at least 25%. The maximum possible prevalence is 97. So they think it's going to be somewhere in the middle.
11: Yeah.
10: But it is devastating. Now, the problem that they're having with the research is that CTE can only be diagnosed after death because they've got to get their hands on your brain. And they've got to be able to take it apart and test it.
11: I wonder if a lot. I wonder how many athletes are amenable to this.
10: Well,
11: I don't know what the reality is of who wants to. I'm going to donate. I see periodically in the news where they'll say, "Hey, these high profile former NFLers or NFLers who are currently in it go, hey, I'm going to donate my brain as soon as my career is over." And that's a hard thing to try to nail down because
10: as soon as their life is over, not their career.
11: Oh, sorry. No. But yeah, you get what I'm saying. Yeah. As soon as they're done, they go, hey, I'm going to donate my brain to science. Now, KSL News Radio's McKenna Rodriguez did a story on this and got some expert thoughts on it. And here's what that story had to say.
25: The study looked at the brains of every former NFL player that died from 2016 to 2021. 215 people of the 828 studied suffered from CTE, which is about 25%. Emily Dennis, neurology professor at the U, says CTE is only diagnosable at autopsy, and the symptoms are similar to Alzheimer's.
6: Issues with memory, with emotion regulation, that's one of the ones that gets people's personality changes or when they seem to be more aggressive.
25: Dennis says professional players in high-contact sports like football and hockey are more likely to suffer rather than a teenager who plays in their free time. McKenna Rodriguez, KSL News Radio.
10: So thanks, McKenna. This is very, very good. And one of the things to note, and this is part of the problem with this kind of study, is that they rely on these brains being donated. So they can only analyze the brains that were donated. Now, who donates the brains? Who do you think is most likely to donate their family member's brain to a CTE study?
11: The ones who feel like that they're having some of these symptoms and they're like, yes. Okay, I'm going to get this thing to change.
10: Yeah.
11: But there are, it's a great point that I'm assuming you're making, which is there's a lot that are out there that might not be symptomatic, but they will be absolutely, their brains will have.
10: They might not be symptomatic in the same way, but also you run the risk then of not knowing exactly how many have CTE because the only brains that are given to you are the ones where the families think they might have CTE.
11: Right. Yep.
10: And so you can see they're working with a really tricky set of numbers here where they have real data, but you can tell they're struggling with it a little bit on how to interpret the data, but it's a real risk. And we've known this for some time.
11: And the NFL is interesting because I think that they are trying to do a better job of at least. I mean, they've been beat up over this thing. Like they look like the bad guys who are forcing.
10: Well,
11: people
10: yeah, their
11: to,
10: sport gives you brain damage. Yeah, this is a massive problem for them.
11: It's a huge problem for them that in the sense that I feel like that they are not acknowledging it as much as. I mean, you had the movie.
10: Are we all? Is this a problem for all of us though? Because it feels like we're all not acknowledging this. Because so the NFL is doing their thing, right?
11: Yeah.
10: But you know who's Ethan's there?
11: Ethan's like, anyway, I just signed up for NFL Sunday ticket and I'm watching every game.
10: Yes. So we're the ones that are in the stands. We're the ones that are watching on TV, and we see these guys getting hit, and we're like, ooh, big hit, that was amazing. But every one of those contributes to the CTE problem. And so, I don't know, man. I don't know.
11: Yeah, it's a good point. You're the problem.
10: Is it possible I'm the problem?
11: You're the problem.
10: Is it possible this is my fault?
11: As soon as
10: I kind of felt like this might be my fault.
11: As soon as we all acknowledge that Ethan is the problem, and by the way, this is one of the things that Americans like look forward to the most is the next 3 weeks here.
10: Oh, when football when is football amazing.
11: Fires up. And if you think that the high levels of college football are not experiencing this, what's interesting is that we put this at the feet of the NFL.
10: Not the students.
11: Well, we certainly don't do it at the collegiate level. We go, yeah, that's an NFL. You get it in the NFL. Even though they are playing NFL level like football basically in the SEC, in the Power Four conferences, and they go, oh, it's all NFL. But the reality is that
10: there are more protections in college football.
11: And it's not just
10: college football is slightly safer than the NFL.
11: Okay.
10: Slightly safer than the NFL.
11: All right. Well,
10: there are things that are not allowed. There are things that are done. And the NFL is doing this too, right? The NFL has adopted rules. And look what's happened. Look at the NFL rules regarding quarterbacks. We see a visible change in the NFL. Quarterbacks are playing longer.
11: Yeah. I would say so.
10: I mean, we had, how many quarterbacks have we had playing to 40 now?
11: They are not
10: over the last couple of last little while.
11: You are getting punished, and they are actually getting punished monetarily when you're making the hits that are like the helmet to helmet. The NFL, they'll just straight up send out a. Last year, I was doing a show with Harvey Longy, who played in the NFL linebacker for a while, played at Utah and at BYU, and he was like, my first weekend. I mean, you're battling, right? And when you are like a fringe 53-man roster guy, you're battling to stay on that roster to make that money. He was like, the first weekend I get done, I get a FedEx envelope in my locker, and I'm thinking to myself, this is my first paycheck. Mm-hmm. But it was that you found out it was like this NFL, like the overnight letter. They overnight lettered you your fines.
10: And he had a
11: hit that was not flagged in the game as an unsportsmanlike, but they were like, hey, we reviewed the film and you hit that guy helmet to helmet. It was a dangerous hit. Anyway, $7,500.
10: Oh, geez.
11: Right. And $7,500.
10: He doesn't even know that he's on the roster yet.
11: He had made the team, but a $7,500 fine for a player who is going to get the league minimum, which is a lot, but at the same time, like, it's different. Like, you're like waiting for that first check to clear, and him and his wife were like, you know, please, we got to start getting paid here.
10: Yeah.
11: When they got hit with that first fine, he said, I remember my wife and I got it and we cried. Like, we were in tears because it was like, we don't have this money right now. You know what I mean? Like, yeah. I'm in the NFL, we're in the red. And it's a crazy thing to hear. And the whole thing is because they're trying to protect the players and they are trying to make sure that they are not leading with the head. It used to be the machismo of, hey, let's make that tackle and look how awesome I am.
10: But those are the kind of things though, they're gonna pay dividends.
11: Yeah, and those days are over now, I think, of making it like, oh, it is such a cool, like, what a cool thing that you blasted that guy when he didn't see you coming. Now the blindside hit, the helmet-to-helmet hit, the unsportsmanlike hit in the NFL, because they don't have targeting in the NFL. They have unsportsmanlike hits. And those aren't just behind the scenes. You don't see this. You're fined, actually, for that hit, too. Sometimes you'll get those big numbers that you're fined with. Other times, it just flies under the radar. You didn't get the penalty for it, and you get that fine for that hit that you made on Sunday.
10: I didn't know they did that.
11: Yeah, they're fine.
10: I didn't know that.
11: And it is, I think that actually makes more of an impact where you go, hey, you got that $4,500 coming out. It's an automatic $7,500 for that kind of a hit. And he was like, I went down there and it's what kept me on the team. People are like, what an amazing play. And then the NFL goes, we looked at the footage. It looks like you hit him illegally and we're going to fine you, even though you didn't get penalized for it in the game.
10: Yeah.
11: It's crazy.
10: Well, that's interesting. But I think though things like that will pay dividends. And I wonder if with some of these changes that we've got, like the targeting and things like that, unsportsmanlike hit. I wonder if we'll see reduced rates of CTE.
11: Hopefully. I think that we're not looking in college as much as we probably should.
10: Otherwise,
11: the players in college now are you're going to start seeing guys who have this because of my brother played in college, and I swear, like, the amount of hits that guy played middle linebacker in college in Division I football. Like,
10: you think he's
11: got CTE? I don't know, but like, there's no way that like, oh, it only turns on as soon as you hit the NFL. There's just no way.
10: Well, you know, there's always plan B. As Steve texted in here at 57500, flag football, here we come. So, you know, there's plan B, flag football.
11: Yeah. All right. We'll take a break. We'll come back. We have our AI question of the day. We'll get you ready for Utah's afternoon news. More to go. Stay with us. It is KSL Brightside.
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10: Yes, we do read the headlines. Welcome back. This is KSL Brightside. I'm Ethan Millard here with Alex Keery. And among those headlines, if you want to sound smart at dinner, the zebra mussel has been detected in Utah's section of the Colorado River. It's spreading. They found DNA fragments from the zebra mussels near Potash Boat Ramp, which is nearly 15 miles downstream of Moab. That's according to the Utah Division of Wildlife Resources. And they also had an infestation on the Colorado upstream of the Utah-Colorado border in near Loma. They've been a massive issue, of course, at Lake Powell. I mean, they've just been wrecking the place at Lake Powell. And the zebra mussels and the quagga mussels cost billions of dollars in water infrastructure damage every single year. It can also alter ecosystems because they're filtering the water, and that can harm the local ecosystem. So they say it's not clear how the zebra mussel entered the river, but usually it's boaters who are not following the rules. So good job, guys. We did it.
11: I thought you were going a different direction. Zebra mussel sounds like something that Market Street would be. It sounds like something that we didn't know we had. Yeah. By the way, humans, they have this other mussel we didn't know about. It's in a part of the oblique system.
10: It's the zebra mussel.
11: It's a zebra mussel.
10: Anyway, we found a bunch of them over by Moab.
11: Or come on down to Market Street Grill this month where the zebra mussel is.
10: Zebra mussel fest.
11: I just wonder. Anyway. All right. Ethan, we've got our daily dose here where we're going to ask AI to figure some things out here for us. And so let's do it. It's our AI question of the day.
20: When Google just isn't enough and thinking for yourself is just too hard. Here's your AI question of the day.
10: Good old AI.
11: All right. So I've got a thing that one of the things we've been wondering about is whether or not AI can be helpful in all the things. And so I asked Copilot this question. What's something we should never let our listeners ask AI for, like, to do for us? Because we're trying to protect you out there.
10: Yeah.
11: We're essentially a listener protection program.
10: Yeah.
11: We're looking out for our listeners.
10: Yeah.
11: What's something that we should never let our listeners ask AI to decide for them?
10: Okay.
11: And that goes for you and I would assume, and yeah, Becky, who's in the room.
10: Sure.
11: Don't let AI decide these things for you. Don't let AI decide these things for your listeners or yourselves. Who to marry? Check.
10: Why not?
11: Just go with the flow here. All right.
10: Okay.
11: It didn't give me any reasons.
10: I just wonder of all the things.
11: I would say, too, that there are probably people asking AI right now as we speak, like, why? What are some pros and cons of this guy that I'm dating right now? It has to be happening.
10: You know what AI is going to do? Probably give you more of an analysis of your relationship than you have ever thought to yourself. So,
11: well, that's probably the problem, though, right? Where they go, you've overanalyzed this. This is why you're not married, Ethan. Come on.
10: Yeah, maybe.
11: I mean, you are, but barely, you see what I'm saying?
10: Barely.
11: Well, at this point, too, you're like, you're in and you're not. It's just like, well, I'm not getting out now.
10: It's a momentum now. It's
11: asking AI whether you should have kids.
10: Okay.
11: Okay. It says don't ask AI for your kids' names, actually. Now, that's another AI question that I bet that a million people are doing today here in the state of Utah. They're like, what are some good names for kids out there? Got it. Do not ask AI. This is all relationship based, I feel like.
10: Yeah.
11: Whether you should get divorced.
10: Hmm.
11: I would say that is a heavy question to ask artificial intelligence for, though.
1: I mean, there are so many conversation boards you could go to instead. That's so bad.
11: Hey, listen, I could go to the comment section all day at KSL.com about this. I don't need AI. I'll let these weird strangers figure it out for me.
10: So I just went ahead and asked AI.
11: Oh, no. Should I get divorced?
10: Should I get divorced?
11: They're all from your radio partner?
10: And I'll tell you, here's why you don't ask. It's not because you shouldn't ask. It's because they're not going to be very helpful.
11: Well, they're chipper about it. They're like, that's a great question.
10: This is what they said.
11: That's a fun question, Ethan.
10: Deciding to get a divorce is a deeply personal choice. So already they're trying to, all right, I'm just going to follow up here. I asked for a yes or no.
11: What'd they say?
10: No, AI cannot make this decision for you. Oh,
11: okay. All right. There you go.
10: There you go. Those decline.
11: Ethan, here are some other ones that says don't inquire that are not relationship-based. What tattoo to get? All right.
10: Okay.
11: Whether or not to forgive somebody. That's pretty intense.
10: Yeah.
11: Whether to quit or take a job. That's interesting. I feel like that's a frivolous one you should be able to ask.
10: Yeah.
11: Or whether to go non-contact with a loved one. Jeez. Yeah, I don't think you should ask AI.
1: They realize therapists are a thing, right? That exists.
11: Human conversations exist.
10: Not for much longer, apparently.
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0: Australia. So information is difficult. Now, our thoughts are with all those who will be concerned about their loved ones today.
1: Meta agreeing to pay up to $18 billion to settle a landmark case brought by dozens of states. The lawsuit against Meta accused the company of designing Facebook and Instagram to be addictive to children. ABC's Elizabeth Schulze.
2: As part of the agreement, for users under age 18, Instagram and Facebook will set two-hour daily time limits, block the apps from midnight to 6 a.m., hide like counts, and ban some beauty filters.
3: Finally, something was done.
2: Outside the California courtroom, Victoria Hinks emotional. She says her 16-year-old daughter, Alexandra, took her own life after getting addicted to social media.
3: No amount of money is ever going to bring my beautiful daughter back.
2: Meta denies any wrongdoing.
1: The brewing trade war between the U.S. and Canada showing no signs of ending, with Canada vowing retaliatory strikes on American goods starting in September to match U.S. 50% tariffs on Canadian goods. Ontario Premier Doug Ford once again called President Trump a bully.
4: Now, I usually don't use those words, but when your country's under attack and your province is under attack and this guy's just nothing but a bully, it resonated around the world.
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7: It's 10:03 at KSL News Radio. I'm Michelle Rowe, KSL's top local story this hour. The Iron County School District will adopt a 4-day work week starting next year. The school board voted to approve the plan last night. The district's communications director, Shauna Lund, says this change has been a long time coming, and they've heard a lot of options, they most have been positive.
8: Our surveys came out, 61% of parents in favor of moving to a 4-day school week. So that's a majority. It's not a super majority, but a majority of our parents were positive about that.
7: Lund said they do have performance assessments already to verify the change helping and not hurting students' performance. She also said they're working with community partners who will likely have to stand in the gap for those families who need care for their kids on that 5th day. Salt Lake County is talking over fines and trail restrictions for e-bikes, both to protect the trails and other people using them. KSL News Radio's Brianna Willis reports.
9: Certain types of e-bikes may need to avoid natural dirt pathways in the future, says Salt Lake County Council member Suzanne Harrison.
10: We want our trails to last forever and for everyone to have fun on our trails and be safe on our trails.
9: The proposed ordinance has 2 main points. First, throttle e-bikes that do not need to be pedaled for motor assistance will be banned on dirt trails. Second, riders who have pedal assist bikes could be fined $150 if they go over 20 miles per hour while on trails, public parks, or multi-use pathways. Yellow Fork and Butterfield Canyons were specific areas named where the ordinance might be put to use. The public can comment in next week's council meeting. Brianna Willis, KSL News Radio.
7: 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We have a multi-car crash in Taylorsville at the westbound off-ramp to the south on the South Belt at Redwood Road, so you'll want to avoid that area. KSL weather. Thunderstorms again tomorrow with highs in the upper 90s. A little cooler Friday with highs in the low 90s. Saturday, the thunderstorms return with an 80% chance of rain and a temperature drop into the mid-80s. Right now, it's partly cloudy and 84 degrees. I'm Michelle Rowe, KSL News Radio. 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
4: Well, we have some developing news this morning. It surprised me a little bit, but Meta has agreed to a massive settlement with several states, including Utah, in a lawsuit over whether their platform hurts young people.
8: We've talked about this lawsuit before, and just what it could mean to the company if it went forward. But this settlement includes safety measures like daily time limits, age-appropriate content controls, and according to state leaders, Utah will receive at least $212 million through this.
4: Yeah, of course, this falls on the heels of New Mexico getting an almost billion-dollar judgment, yep. So I think it was in Meta's best interest to settle this up. This trial was about to start. Maybe it had started in California. So we're going to talk about what this means for parents and kids in the state coming up at 10:20 in the next segment. That'll be with the Utah Department of Commerce Commissioner Margaret Bussey. But first, let's bring in our own Attorney General Derek Brown, who's been instrumental in Utah's push in this case.
8: Hey, General Brown, welcome to the show again.
9: Hey, thank you. It's great to be here. Appreciate having me on.
8: So I just want to ask you, first of all, were you surprised that Meta settled?
9: No, not necessarily. I mean, we here in Utah had a trial date of November 2nd. Our trial team was ready to go to trial. I was planning on being part of the opening arguments. And I think there were a couple of other states. One was in trial, some that were coming up. And I think having those states like Utah ready, ready and willing to go to trial, I think is one of the things that helped push this over the edge. But this is, I mean, it's a fantastic result. We're thrilled with where things are. And ultimately, I know a lot of people are talking about the money, but I mean, I'll be honest, this was never about the money. Mm-hmm. This was always about forcing the industry to make changes.
8: I think I saw this in your press release, but I had thought it already. This feels like big tobacco, right? It feels like David being the states taking on this huge juggernaut of this giant tech company and winning.
9: Well, and you know, Holly, just a little bit of irony is 30 years ago when that tobacco settlement took place, I was an intern here in the Attorney General's office. And this is really the full circle. And what I love is that this is the single biggest settlement really in history after that case. I mean, we will be talking about this for generations to come, because this is, I mean, like I said, this is not about the money. This is about forcing an industry whose entire platform was based on maximizing engagement, maximizing eyeballs, like forcing kids to stare at their screens for as long as possible. And we've now severed that connection. And this is one of those watershed moments in Attorney General history where we're going to now see, I believe, other tech companies who have always had those same market incentives to now shift and focus instead on engagement. Mm-hmm. They're going to be focused on how do we protect kids.
4: So, Derek, how did this settlement go down in terms of the fact that there were numerous states having numerous lawsuits? I guess y'all kind of had to get together. They come to the table and say, hey, we'd like to settle this.
9: Well, we had a team. We have a fantastic lawyer here in Utah, Douglas Crapo, and his team that work with our public protection. They work with the Department of Commerce. I mean, we've got a lot of lawyers who have spent a lot of time. But yes, this is working with other states. I mean, this came down to literally a couple days ago, frankly, Sunday afternoon. I wish people could see kind of how this worked out. But like, this is one of those bipartisan issues where I'm literally on a Zoom call staring at the faces of 47, 48 other attorneys general across the country, looking at each other, asking questions, you know, voicing our concerns, saying we need to do this. No, we don't like this. This is stronger, you know, that kind of thing. And so that's what made it just really historic. But I think ultimately, there's two pieces, and the money piece, there's a lot of focus on. But really, if you drill into what we got, like the concessions we got from the largest of the social media companies, I mean, things like turning off notifications during school, mm-hmm. Limiting the amount of time, from a daily basis. I mean, forcing them to do age verification, which is something that we tried to do here in Utah. And then we have these lawsuits here in Utah that we've been defending. And, those are difficult cases. And to have them voluntarily now as part of this settlement, making all of these changes that we've been arguing for, I mean, it's a huge win for parents and obviously a huge win for kids.
8: So I have a question about the lawsuits against the age verification thing. Do those now all go away? Are they moot now?
9: Well, a lot of those issues have been resolved, and we're going to be working through what that looks like. But fundamentally, a lot of them were based on, them saying, well, you can't force us to verify based on age. And what's great about this settlement is they've essentially agreed that when you sign up, and here's the way it works. When you sign up, they're going to assume that you're a teen. Mm-hmm. And then after an age verification process, which they've agreed to do now, if you're not a teen, then you proceed, as an adult. Right. If you're under 13, you don't get it. If you're between the ages of 13 and 17, that sweet spot where we really want to focus on kids and help them, all of these protections, time protections and algorithmic protections, they all come together. And that's where this will make a difference.
4: I have to say, Derek, that the settlement of this was brilliant, because not only did it include a financial settlement, which would be great for today, but then you'd have to file another lawsuit in a year or two or three. There are other things that are part of the settlement that Meta is required to do. And you articulated those a little bit. I don't need you to go over them again. But that's almost a bigger part of the settlement than the financial end, to get them to change what they're doing, mm-hmm. and the way that they are able to use their algorithms and get into these kids' heads. Yeah. I mean, parents have got to be really happy with what happened here. And I have to say this, bipartisan, I mean, the attorneys generals in this country are getting more done than our Congress is, because you're all getting together and doing things. I mean, this is really good news.
9: Well, and we're also doing things as attorneys general precisely because Congress isn't doing things.
8: Yeah.
9: Right. I mean, I our members of Congress here in Utah do a fantastic job in under difficult circumstances. But the reality is Congress doesn't do stuff. Okay. And so what that does is it opens up a vacuum for the attorneys general to step in. And frankly, Holly referenced the tobacco settlement. You know, in 1997, when this was happening, you know, we had all these executives from tobacco companies testifying in Congress, you know, and saying, hey, we don't think nicotine is addictive. You know, and what did Congress
8: do? And here's a big campaign contribution, by the way.
9: Well, and what's funny is they like we realized this was going on as a country. What did Congress do? Nothing. And so literally nothing's changed in 30 years. I mean, so because they did nothing about nicotine, AGs stepped in and took over. And this is exactly what's going on here is the attorneys general are stepping in, enforcing this settlement. And Greg, you hit the nail on the head. There are things that we got out of this settlement that just to be honest, would be difficult under the First Amendment. To, you know what I'm saying? Like if, if we were to get that in court, you know, you understand this, Greg, right? If we were to get that in court, it would be a hard First Amendment case to make. And so that's why we're thrilled. We're getting things that we don't think courts necessarily would have ever given to us.
4: I could have even ordered. You're exactly right.
8: I really appreciate it as a parent. So thank you. Thank you for your work on this. Appreciate it. Utah Attorney General Derek Brown.
9: Thank you.
10: Everything to my back is dark.
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1: A major landmark settlement announced today between Meta and dozens of states. Utah was involved in the lawsuit for this, which accused Meta of creating social media platforms that deliberately addicted minors.
2: Yeah, and as part of the settlement, Meta has agreed to make major changes in its apps. There was a huge financial part of this, but they also made some changes in their apps.
1: But I want to know, we wanted to talk about what this means for parents and kids here in Utah, and if there's more we can do to better protect kids online.
2: Yeah, so Derek did talk about the financial end of it, but he also mentioned that there were other things that they're doing that they agreed to. They're, and he said that some of these a judge probably couldn't have ordered based on First Amendment protections.
1: Right. And, you know, I really love some of these. And I published their press release in Utah Policy this morning. It's just under latest if people go to the website. But one of the things that I really like one of the arguments that states were making is that Meta was deliberately addicting kids through their use of algorithms. And now they will be offering a non-algorithmic feed, which means they're not going to take your information and just feed you back all the same stuff.
2: Well, we have joining us this morning Commerce Commissioner Margaret Bussey, whose Division of Consumer Protection actually helped lead this effort. Margaret, thanks for joining us this morning.
3: Yeah, great to be here.
2: That had to be kind of exciting news for you all.
3: This is an historic day.
2: Yeah.
3: We've been working on this for 3.5 years. As you may recall, Governor Cox announced in January of 2023 that we were going to go after social media companies. Mm-hmm. And so our Division of Consumer Protection got busy, and we announced the lawsuit against Meta in October of 2023. And so we cannot be more thrilled about the terms that we have been able to negotiate with Meta. It's really a historic day.
1: So, Margaret, I wanted to dive into some of the details with you, specifically from a family perspective. But first, I wanted to ask you, and this was a question from one of our texters, where is this money going? Does anything go to families who might have been harmed? Is it going to state programs? Is it going to attorneys? Where is this money going?
3: Yeah, it's a great question. And we have a lot of work to do to determine that. But I can tell you that it will for sure be going to help kids with mental health issues. It'll be going to families, and it will be going to educate families and parents about the harms of social media. Because even with some of these features that will be adjusted by Meta, that doesn't mean that social media or that Meta's products are now safe. Mm-hmm. Parents still need to be vigilant. They just have a lot more tools to be able to be more vigilant. And the default settings, which is crucial, will be much more in favor of protecting kids. Mm-hmm. But vigilance is still required. And so I would imagine that a lot of the funds will be going towards efforts like that. But the state has a lot of work to do to figure out how to use this money. But the most important thing here is not the money. The most important thing is the injunctive relief. It is the measures that Meta is being forced to take or has taken in order to settle to make their platforms safer for kids. And the important thing to say there is that it's clear that Meta could have done this all along, right? They have the ability to do age assurance. They have the ability to implement these features, and they have chosen not to because of profits. That is the key point here.
2: Yeah, and I wanted to reiterate something you said, Commissioner, and that is that the financial settlement is great, but the injunctive relief, the things that Meta is going to do and has agreed to do going forward, are huge. And we just spoke with Attorney General Brown, who said some of them a court may not have even been able to order because of First Amendment issues. But if Meta agrees to them, then they agree to them. And so I'm just wondering from your perspective, with some of these things going forward and with the financial payment that the state's getting, this has got to be huge in terms of what we can do and how we can help kids going forward in the state and how we can protect families, right?
3: Absolutely. I mean, these injunctive relief terms make it much, much easier for parents to be vigilant and protect their kids. But again, I don't think this says that now Instagram and Facebook are fully safe for kids, but they are safer because of these terms that Meta has had to agree to. But again, parents should still be vigilant. Now, the other thing that's of interest here, we don't know how much money Meta is going to lose in revenues by implementing these measures. So it's not just that they have to pay a monetary penalty, but they are going to be losing out on the revenue that they chose to take, you know, in the name of harming kids. So it'll be really interesting to see what happens for that, because as you know, Meta is trying to lean in heavily in AI. And I don't believe that Meta has been a responsible actor in the social media space. And it's hard for me to believe that they're going to be responsible in the AI space either. And so what I'm actually thrilled that this settlement is coming when it does, as they are trying to lean into AI, because they must be held accountable.
1: Margaret, can you tell us some of the things that Meta has agreed to that will impact parents and kids?
3: Yeah, absolutely. So first of all, they're going to be implementing robust age assurance technologies. We passed a law in Utah that would have required age verification, and their trade group sued us for that. And they said, oh, well, we can't do that. Well, they can do it, and they're going to do it under this. And then once they know that someone is under 18, if a user is a minor, then everything changes for how the features are going to be offered. So first of all, these kids that are verified to be under 18, they are going to not be able to use their Facebook and Instagram products at nighttime. So from midnight to 6 a.m., can't use it. So that helps solve some of the sleep issues that we're seeing. We're also seeing a lot of excessive use. And so Meta will be implementing a 2-hour limit on usage.
1: That sounds amazing.
3: Amazing. Yeah. I mean, we'd love to be an hour, but 2 hours is better than five. It's also, they're also implementing the ability to turn or the default function of notifications being turned off during school hours. So they're not constantly distracted. Parents can change that if they want, but that's the default. And it's all about the default because people don't usually change things. Mm-hmm. And then they're implementing what we call productive pauses, where the app, the social media app has to interrupt the teen at certain times with reminders to take breaks. Mm. Holly, you mentioned earlier about the algorithm. This is a huge one. Now teens will have an option to choose a non-personalized home feed. This is huge. Now, this is not by default. So this is something that parents can go and choose for their kids, or teens can choose. And we would highly recommend doing this. Social comparison. One of the most successful things that Meta has done, and probably one of the most damaging, was implementing the like system.
1: Yeah,
2: right.
3: And so that those kinds of things will go away essentially for teens, which is huge. They'll also be making sure that they're blocking harmful and inappropriate content for teens. This is something, as the Attorney General must have pointed out, that it would have been hard to get the judge to order this because of First Amendment issues.
2: Right.
3: But they've agreed to it. They also can't make any misleading claims about teen safety features. Mm-hmm. So there's just a host of things that we were able to negotiate in these injunctive terms that are going to be just, you know, huge in terms of protecting kids. And we think that this could bring TikTok, Snap, YouTube, all of those companies to the table. Mm-hmm. And certainly Meta is going to want that because they don't want to have to be the only ones under these injunctive terms when it comes to competition.
2: You read my mind. I was just going to ask you that question. So thank you for joining us this morning. That was Commerce Commissioner Margaret Bussey, whose Division of Consumer Protection actually led this effort. And I think this is huge news, big news, very important news. And it is limited to Meta, which is the parent company for Facebook and Instagram. But it's got to send some shockwaves to TikTok and other providers to say, hey, you should come to the table too, because they're not.

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13: We started the show talking about a hearing that's going on in Provo in Utah County on the Douglas Carter case, and that case that has resumed. If there are significant developments in that, we will come back to that. It's scheduled to go all day, however, so we're not going to bore you with all the details. You know, people watch court shows on TV about court, and in an hour,
14: you can
13: it looks
14: resolve
13: like
14: everything,
13: a lot of really
14: right?
13: cool things happen. But when you're actually in court, my family comes and watch, and they're like, Dad, how do you do this all day? Anyway, let's shift gears. I want to talk about housing, and this is really interesting. So how much money does your family make, and could you afford to buy a home in Salt Lake County today? New data out from the Salt Lake Board of Realtors says homebuyers in the county need to earn nearly, listen to this closely, to buy a home in Salt Lake County, $187,000 a year to qualify.
15: That is because the median home price in Salt Lake County is now at a record high of $645,000. Yikes!
13: Yeah. So it's time for the home front here in Inside Sources, and I think a lot of people are looking outside of Salt Lake County.
15: So, look, as we've talked about housing prices rising, I think the concern is saying $187,000 a year is not the median salary.
13: Right. Yeah.
15: I will just say that. So KSL,
13: that's a good salary.
15: It is a good salary. KSL's Daniel Woodruff spoke with the Salt Lake Board of Realtors. He has more on this new report.
1: It's up and up for Salt Lake County home prices.
14: There's no more traditionally more affordable, quote unquote, communities in Salt Lake County.
1: Matthew Cluett with the Salt Lake Board of Realtors just did a study looking at how much money you need to earn to afford a median priced single family home.
14: What that translates to in income necessary is roughly $187,000 a year. And that's countywide.
1: And it's not just single family that's so pricey. For multifamily units like condos or townhomes in every city in Salt Lake County, you need a six-figure income to consider that housing affordable based on the federal definition.
14: There are still options out there. However, they're becoming harder and harder to find throughout the county.
1: At the same time, the number of new homes sold is falling, according to federal data. July was the slowest month nationwide since the start of the year.
16: And we really focused this on the views, the canyon.
1: Adam Breen is a builder in Utah. He feels the headwinds, often driven by higher mortgage rates. He tries to offer deals to buyers where he can, but he also says our state, with strong growth, is a little unique.
16: For years, I've heard we're going to wait till it slows down, and everyone goes, shouldn't have waited because it continued doing this.
1: According to the Salt Lake Board of Realtors, the least affordable city in Salt Lake County to buy a single-family home is right here in Draper. The most affordable, West Valley City. We'll post the full report on our website, KSL.com.
13: Wow, $187,000 a year. I mean, all of us, it seems like, that currently own homes and feel comfortable in our homes may not be able to...
15: We're feeling kind of lucky.
13: Couldn't qualify for our own home if we were buying it today.
15: Yeah, it's true.
13: And the home price, like you said, in Salt Lake County, the median home price in Salt Lake County is $645,000.
15: Yeah. I think it's interesting, too, when you were hearing from the construction company owner, he didn't even talk about the new Canadian tariffs, right? Because that's going to impact lumber, the cost of lumber.
13: Plywood and lumber.
15: Plywood. Yeah, we said that the other day. So that's going to impact it as well. One of the things I thought was interesting in Daniel's story is that at least the article online also referenced that the governor last week in his press conference acknowledged that the steps taken to reduce housing prices in the state are not working.
13: Yeah, and so we've talked about sort of the whole concept of the Wasatch Front and home, you know, people wanting to be close to where they work, not wanting to move too far out. But Salt Lake County is, by just geographically and otherwise, pretty defined area. And
15: yeah.
13: We're building it out pretty quickly, and so there's only so many more houses we're going to be able to put people in Salt Lake County. And there are outlying communities that are also... their house prices are jumping up as well. I suppose Eagle Mountain, Davis County, Woods Cross, some of those areas are probably experiencing the same type of thing.
15: Yeah, and while I don't know the median house price in Eagle Mountain, I do know that area has continued to grow. In fact, I think the Eagle Mountain, Saratoga Springs area is the fastest growing area in the state still. So really, like, we're talking about how much you need to earn to be able to buy a home in Salt Lake County. And look, that's the median priced home. There are other cheaper options. But one of the things that was really striking about this story and this report from the Salt Lake Board of Realtors is there aren't really that many pockets where it's different.
13: Yeah, right. And the breakdown was a little bit, you know, unusual. They said, or I don't know, maybe to be expected, the most expensive area in Salt Lake County, Draper, mm-hmm. the least expensive West Valley City, but I'm sure
15: I would have guessed the Avenues would have been the most expensive.
13: The most expensive, yeah. Well, I think they're probably looking at, well, I think there are bigger lots in Draper, newer homes, that type of thing. But you're right, Avenues would be expensive. That University of Utah area is very expensive. I would have expected further west than West Valley City to be the least expensive, but they're just.
15: Is there a further west of West Valley City that's still in Salt Lake County?
13: Copperton, Magna area.
15: Okay.
13: I mean, Magna is a community that's going nuts right now with a lot of people. I have people that live out there. I used to think of it as sort of the hinterlands. You know?
15: Yeah, exactly.
13: When I was a kid, Sandy was a long
15: that's
13: way.
15: Right. Yeah, that's right. So if you remember, the governor set a goal in 2023, announced a goal at least of 35,000 starter homes by the end of his second term, which ends in 2028 in just 2 years. So do you want to guess how many homes of the 35,000 have been built?
13: How many?
15: 7,400.
13: Ouch.
15: Like, we're not on pace. We're not on pace, and
13: well, that's driving up the cost too. There's no question because there's a shortage
15: of supply.
13: Lack of supply.
15: Yeah,
13: and I don't know how that's going to change. I mean, unless
15: you can't build fast enough, but the market's soft. And in fact, I've seen, I saw a news story this week that said that people are canceling contracts at the highest rate ever. Maybe it's not ever, but at a really high rate. Right, they're backing out. They're saying, okay, we thought we could, but we can't. We just can't do it.
13: Yeah, I know in our area up in the Weber County, at that part of the house prices there have gone up quite a bit too. There was
15: You have a 500% tax increase.
13: Yeah, that's not going to make our houses worth.
15: That's not going to make your houses go down in price at all.
13: Yeah. It's just, I don't know. I mean, it's good news, bad news. I think homeowners should feel like you're part of the American dream. You buy a house, you know, 10-15 years ago for $300,000 or $400,000. Now it's almost doubled in price. You should feel very good about that. But the problem is,
15: are you trapped? Are you stuck?
13: Yeah. Oh yeah. You can't do anything about it. Yeah. But you've got to keep it. But the problem is, and you've seen this, I've seen this. My stepdaughter wanted to buy a house.
15: I know.
13: And she's just there's no way we can do that. So you know, her mom and I chipped in and said, okay, we'll help you.
15: Yeah.
13: But even that, it was a beautiful kind of a smaller home in Murray, but it was still, I don't
15: really
13: what
15: pricey.
13: It was pretty expensive.
15: Yeah, I think I've told you we have a couple of kids who've purchased their first homes in the last 2 to 3 years, and so one of them 2 years ago, one of them 3 years ago, and they're in the $500,000 to $600,000 arena for first homes. They're not used. I will say that for these two kids, you can buy a used home. They both bought new, but they're small.
13: Yeah. And I will say that this is probably a nationwide thing. I know I've got a son in Napa and a daughter in Maine, near Portland, Maine. They're both in seven-figure houses that they have no business. You know, how they're affording it, I have no idea. But those are kids that got in at the
15: seven-figure house, but I didn't buy it for that.
13: Yeah, right. Yeah, no. The median price in Salt Lake County is $645,000. I never spent that for a house in my life.
15: Right. Exactly. So look, we talk about housing. It's a constant topic of conversation, I feel like, on our show. But as these home prices have continued to skyrocket here in Salt Lake, where are people moving instead? It's an interesting concept about housing refugees. The Deseret News put that article. We're going to chat with our friend Russell Fawcett from the Stern team of Amada Real Estate next on Inside Sources.
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15: In the last segment, we talked about the ridiculously high prices of homes in Salt Lake County and the really large incomes needed generally to buy a home here.
13: At the same time, another report shows where people are moving to as they search for more affordable places to live, because Salt Lake County is getting a little high priced.
15: Joining us now is our housing friend and expert, Russell Fawcett from the Stern Team of Omada Real Estate. Welcome, Russell.
22: Thank you.
15: You know, one of the things I told our producer when we were talking about this before the show was you have talked to us multiple times about what buyers, potential buyers, need to be willing to do. And when I saw this headline in the Deseret News, I immediately thought of you. Affordability refugees, high housing costs driving more buyers to look outside their local markets.
13: So tell us, Russell, where, when people are sort of priced out of Salt Lake, and but they still want to be part of the Wasatch Front, whether they want to work or raise their family, are there communities outside of Salt Lake County that are a little bit more affordable than Salt Lake County itself?
22: Yeah, and I think that our article hit it, right? So Ogden is a little bit more affordable. We actually see a lot of people that are going out to Tooele County. And to be honest, that's about as easy as commute is, you know, living in Draper or West Jordan, trying to get up to Salt Lake because you have I-80 that runs in. And so I always like to say, like, you know, kind of watching all the data, I'm just, Salt Lake's growing up. We are no longer the small community that we once were. And we're following trends of, you know, other major cities.
15: So I wonder in your profession, in your professional experience, when people are willing to look outside of, say, maybe their preferred area, what are we seeing with house prices maybe in Ogden or maybe in Tooele? How much different are they than what we're seeing in Salt Lake County, for example?
22: So it really depends. And I know that's probably not the answer you want to hear, but right, like, we, real estate is definitely hyper local. And so it really depends on the neighborhood. I mean, if you are willing to live in Magna, that's going to be more affordable than if you want a bungalow in Sugar House. Mm-hmm. We can get you almost the exact same home, you know, in West Valley as you could in, say, Midvale, but it's going to cost more. And so the closer you get to downtown, typically the prices are going to go up, and there's certain neighborhoods. So you can still find affordable housing in Salt Lake County. But you can have swings for the exact same size of home. I mean, $200,000-$300,000. It's substantial. Wow. Swings that you'll see.
13: What about Davis County, the whole North Salt Lake, Woods Cross, Bountiful, Farmington? It seems like there are a lot of activity there, but maybe those homes are similarly priced to Salt Lake County. And I know it depends on the area, but yeah, generally, as Davis County home prices
22: go. So again, we're going to go back to the, it depends, right? So Kaysville is going to be a little bit more expensive. There are really the East Bench. So if you get up on the east side, you know, with a view, you're probably going to be paying a little bit more. If you get on the west side of I-15, homes are going to become more affordable. So, you know, there's pockets in Bountiful, North Salt Lake, that are going to be less than an, you know, even in Bountiful than an east side home in Bountiful.
15: Sure. So I want to ask you, as we're heading I hope, to the end of summer, still in the mid-90s. But as we're heading into fall, are you seeing the typical slowdown that we generally see in the real estate market? Is it the same or is it slower? What's it looking like this year?
22: Yeah, I would say we're staying very consistent. And the reason why it's a little bit, why it feels more consistent to me as a real estate professional is we actually didn't see the run up that we typically see in spring and summer. Mm-hmm. We are kind of at that peak of affordability. And so we're in a needs-based market, meaning the people that need to move, that, you know, need to downsize, need to relocate, they have a change in their family status. Those are typically the people we're seeing in the market. And so it's staying fairly steady. We have seen our inventory tick up, and I'm interested to watch it this quarter to see as school started, do we continue to have homes hit the market that maybe are going to sit for a little bit longer, or are we going to still kind of stay, you know, in the market that we've been in for the last 2 years?
13: Let's go south and ask you this, Russell. Are there affordable pockets in Utah County, communities down there? I think that county probably growing faster than any place in the country. So maybe housing in Utah County, not the cheapest place to look right now.
22: Yeah. So again, as you get further out, the big thing is a lot of people are moved to Utah County to be able to commute to Salt Lake County, and then Utah County blew up, right? Lehi became a tech hub. And so places that we're seeing, though, you know, if you're willing to go out to Eagle Mountain to the south end of Saratoga Springs, or then if you go south of Provo, getting down into, you know, Santa Quinn, Payson, the Wasatch Front, you know, as far as housing, it just keeps spreading and going further. And typically, if you're willing to live on the outskirts, you're going to find more affordable homes than being right in the middle of any of the major cities like Lehi and Provo down in Utah County.
15: What are you seeing with the potential commute time? So you mentioned they're about the same if you're in Tooele, but I know because I live in Utah County, I'm 15 minutes from the highway because I live in Pleasant Grove. But I know over on the west side, like coming from Eagle Mountain, Saratoga Springs, there's so much congestion that even at 5 a.m, people are starting to see slowdowns. I think that could be a deterrent. Are you hearing that from your clients who are looking there?
22: Yeah, it's definitely, I would say it's getting better. I mean, they've built, you know, as far as getting up to Salt Lake before, you know, if you were going to Saratoga or Eagle Mountain, it was Main Street or Redwood. Yeah. Those were your only two outlets out, right? Mm-hmm. And so there are more ways along Redwood to get over to I-15, whether it's the 2100, whether it's Main Street, whether it's Pioneer Crossing. Now we've got Mountain View that's coming up into Salt Lake. And so they're working on it. But yeah, it is still, I mean, if you're going to commute into Salt Lake County, it's going to add to your commute if you're coming from Eagle Mountain.
15: So, Russell, I also had a question. Greg and I mentioned in the last segment when we were talking about the median home prices, and I at least feel a little stuck in my house. It's like I would have to pay a lot more for a lot smaller place. Are you seeing that too play out in the market where there's just not as much inventory because people are feeling like I'm stuck. I can't go anywhere.
22: Yeah. I mean, there is a healthy amount of inventory. There are definitely options out there. But like you said, as you look at that, if you're in a 2.5% to 3.5% interest rate, when you take a look at the inventory, even just to trade to get to the exact same house that if you trade that up to a 6% interest rate, your payments are going to double. Mm-hmm. And so to move up, we are definitely, it feels like a big jump. And that's where it's almost like you really have to have that life motivating event to push you to, you know, you essentially get to the point where you move because of emotion and not logic, because logically, you know, call the contractor and add on to the house because it's probably going to be more affordable than moving up.
13: Last question, Russell. What do you think is going on? We're looking at this study from the Utah Association of Realtors that say in Salt Lake County, houses increased 6.1% from a year earlier. I mean, that seems like a huge increase in just 1 year.
22: Yeah. So one of the things you have to remember when you are looking at these increases is they are taking the median household price usually. And so it's not a straight across, this house went up 6%. You've got to make sure that, is that just people overall, people paid more, but did they get more house? And that's actually what we're seeing. It is for that price they paid, they got more house than they did a year ago. So even though it looks like our prices came up, they stayed actually relatively flat. And in some areas, we actually saw them come down, that you can get more home for that price. But wages are, as our economy continues to grow and wages do pick up, people are spending more for their homes.
13: There you go. Well, thanks, Russell. That was Russell Fawcett, owner of the Stern Team and co-founder of Almada Real Estate, who joins us pretty regularly on the show talking about what's going on. And I saw house prices go up in Salt Lake, down a little bit in Ogden, so maybe not a bad place to look right now.
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1: ABC News. I'm Dave Packer. A growing response to the devastation in Nepal. The United Nations says it's mobilizing rescue efforts after deadly flash flooding Wednesday that the Nepalese officials say left over 162 people dead and hundreds missing, including tourists from around the world.
6: Buildings toppled, entire villages in Nepal wiped out. Screams of terror. It's believed a landslide hit a glacier and debris from that glacier came down with incredible force. The event had the energy equivalent of a 5.2 magnitude earthquake, according to the USGS. The water moving as fast as 44 miles per hour. Events like this have occurred before in the Himalayas when the rock

0: Luxury sailboat in Jersey City was shot and killed Wednesday during an exchange of gunfire with police in Newport, Rhode Island, where the stolen boat was found. Grateful boat owner Jim Bonomo.
1: Everybody was looking for her. And I guess we have a great outcome as long as that police officer is okay.
0: The suspect identified as 27-year-old Brendan Norris. The officer shot is said to be in stable condition. 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
1: 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And if you've just recently retired or you're nearing retirement, we have an excellent show for you today. Because the truth is, many of the retirement planning strategies that have worked for the last few decades no longer work today. So you need to know it's a completely new ballgame. And this is making a lot of people uncomfortable. In fact, some people are panicking because they're unsure of what to do. And this is leading many people to freeze, to do nothing at all. And that's the exact opposite of what you should be doing right now. So this is not time to be passive. If you want to protect and continue to grow your retirement savings, if you want to stay on track for retirement, you need to take action. So today we're going to talk about the changes in retirement planning, what we see because we're in this every single day, and the opportunities that we see right now that could help you protect and grow your nest egg. So Tyson, we've got a great show here today. Let's start with segment number one. What's action step number one that the listeners can do?
2: Well, this one's a really important one, Ryan. It's reducing your investment risk by updating and rebalancing your portfolio. And this reminds me of a story just from yesterday, Ryan. We were talking to a business owner and he said, the first time I ever was able to save $1 million, I decided I was going to start day trading.
1: So he works really hard, makes all this money.
2: Now we're going to go gamble.
1: And he literally said that. That's why I'm bringing up the story is, you know, he said, it was really exciting and it was really fun. But I got to the point where I honestly felt like that it was becoming an addiction, almost like gambling.
2: Yes.
1: And so the punchline of the story really is that He day traded this $1 million and he thought he was going to be able to live off the income of that. And what ended up happening is he said, let's just say that I ended with less than $1 million. And he actually gave us a number. He said, I ended up with 980,000.
2: Yes.
1: After trading 11 million. So he turned that money over
2: 11 times and he still lost money. And so even for people who think that they know what they're doing, but especially the pros, it's nearly impossible to predict how the market will behave from one day to the next. One day the market can be up big, and then the next day it can have a pretty big drop. And Ryan, one of the things that we're seeing from a updating and rebalancing portfolio perspective is we've had this 18-year bull market.
1: Yes.
2: And so a lot of people are getting really complacent with where their money is. And they think, oh man, this thing's just going to keep going up. Even if we have a down day, we're going to have more up days than down days.
1: Right.
2: And you cannot believe how many people we have talked to that have said, hey, I've been aggressive for 15 of those 18 years. And I'm now 62 years old. And I feel like I'm going to continue to be aggressive. Well, you cannot do that. You've got to continue to rebalance your portfolio. You've got to take some of that risk off the table.
1: Well, and there's a great article from CBS News, and this is the headline, worried about how the stock market could impact your retirement. Here's three questions from experts. And I love this quote here. It says, it's also important to consider your risk capacity, which involves a more complicated calculation, including data such as your age, your retirement horizon, and that offers a more objective way to assess the risk than emotional reaction to losing money to an investment, close quote. So, you know, I think just like what you said, Tyson, you really have to start taking a look at it. Do I really have the stomach to handle the risk that I did when I was 25 or if I was 35 and I knew I had a long-term horizon? For most people, when we sit in our conference rooms at all of our 11 offices, is they're like, I just don't have that appetite anymore. I've saved and worked really hard to get what I have, and now I just want to make sure it lasts as long as I do, right?
2: Well, and another thing that becomes more and more clear over time is I was talking to this newlywed couple that the reason why they were talking to him is I'd known them in my neighborhood for a long period of time, and they came to get some advice as they were getting married. The husband was going and starting chiropractic school, and the wife had been a tennis player in college and had actually done the pro circuit for a little while.
3: Yeah.
2: And she was going to be the breadwinner through them jumping into chiropractic school starting this week. And she said this, she's like, my husband loves to take a little bit more risk than I do. And this is somebody, you know, who's just starting out in life.
3: Right.
2: But what I can tell you is it never changes.
3: That's going to be the same as 65. Right?
2: The wife in the relationship generally wants to take less risk than the husband.
3: Yes.
2: Because they value safety and security. And this ties right into, you know, the balancing of the portfolio and making sure that you're in a spot that makes sense where, what we like to say, where you can sleep at night, right? You can sleep. There's that story.
3: Sleep number.
2: There's that story of the, you know, I can sleep when the wind blows.
3: Yes.
2: We just really love that story. You know, farmer is going to hire a farmhand and he asks him what your qualifications are. And he says, well, I can sleep when the wind blows. And farmer thought that was kind of weird. He hired him. And then he knew exactly what he meant when he had that first storm. First storm, he gets up and he's all concerned about everything. And he runs out and the farmhand is sound asleep in the bunkhouse. And he, you know, is kind of angry at first, but he goes out and he realizes, oh my gosh, he's got everything tied down here. He's got everything set up there. Mm-hmm. And that was the definition of I can sleep when the wind blows. The question is your portfolio able to withstand and weather any potential storm that can come up? And that comes into risk. And so that strategy number one is reduce your investment risk by rebalancing your portfolio. Make sure you can sleep at night. So Tyson, how can we help families?
3: Yeah, as we've been talking about in this segment, it's so important to understand you're doing a great job putting money aside in your 401k, your IRA. So that savings is great, but it's what you do with the money that really matters. 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
0: 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And here are your hosts, Tyson Thacker and Ryan Thacker from Boss Retirement Solutions.
3: The landscape of retirement planning is changing dramatically, and it's changing right now. With all of these changes, you could be tempted to just take a wait and see approach to see how things are going to shake out. But that's the exact opposite thing of what you ought to be doing. The best thing that you can be doing right now is to take action and ensure that your retirement plan is complete, it's up to date, and in the face of all that's going on in today's economy, we want to make sure that you get the most bang for your buck. Welcome back to Retirement Solutions Radio. I'm Tyson Thacker. 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And today we're talking about the changes with retirement planning that are impacting you right now. And more importantly, some specific opportunities that you can look at and take advantage of to protect and grow your hard-earned savings. And coming up in this segment, we're going to talk about the opportunities to maximize your income in retirement. And Ryan, income is the foundation of everything we do within the Boss Retirement Blueprint, right?
2: It's actually our favorite subject. And so, you know, when we talk about action step number two, when you don't want to just be passive here, you've got to actively think about how to protect and how to create retirement income. Because right now it's more important than ever to protect these income sources. And you should have a number of different non-correlated income sources. We recommend that you have at least three. So let's say you have Social Security. Maybe you're one of the fortunate ones that has a pension. And then what's another third income stream that you can have? Let's say you don't have a pension. Well, we're going to start with Social Security.
3: You're not saying it's day trading?
2: No, day trading typically doesn't make people sleep well at night very well. And then there's, you know, if you don't have a pension, where are you going to get that? We love annuities. We love annuities to create income because you're working with a company that's been around for 150 years that has been sending out paychecks every single month like clockwork. We love that. And then what about a third income stream? You know, what are some other ways? Maybe you have some real estate, maybe you have some dividend paying stocks, but diversification of income streams, Tyson, this is where it's really important because, you know, when we talk about, you know, well, let's talk about it right now. The Social Security shortfall.
3: Yeah.
2: Why is this such a big deal?
3: Yeah. There's this great article in Kiplinger's and a quote from it says this: most Americans depend on Social Security to one degree or another to help further fund their retirements, but the popular federal benefit is experiencing trouble and will face a serious funding shortage within the next decade if nothing changes. In fact, the Social Security Administration projects that the trust fund reserves will be depleted by 2033, resulting in a potential 21% reduction in benefit, end quote. So first thing I want to draw out there is that they keep changing the date and it's not in our favor. It's always reducing the time until the trust fund is going to go broke. Secondly, you need to understand that Social Security wouldn't go away, but you would get your benefits cut somewhere between 21 and 25% of what you expect. So, you know, if you're getting $2,000 a month in Social Security, you're going to get 21 to 25% less than that. And it becomes a big deal. That's why you've got to take control. You've got to make sure that you Washington proof your Social Security by understanding how to maximize every dollar with Social Security.
2: Oh, and Tyson, here's a great article from the Wall Street Journal, which is something that we're seeing over again. The title is Americans are claiming Social Security early, fearful of its future. And so you're hearing all this stuff in the media about 2033, and some yep. people are saying 2031. Whatever the amount is, know that your Social Security is not going away, right?
3: Yes.
2: If there's no change,
3: 25%,
2: it could be reduced. But here's what this article says. It says, quote, Americans anxious about the future of Social Security are claiming their benefits earlier than planned. And it continues on to say that is leading people to make decisions based on fear, close quote. So, you know, knowing when to claim your benefits, it's one of the most important pieces. We talk about it as the foundation, but knowing how and when to claim your Social Security could literally mean the difference of hundreds of thousands of dollars in lifetime income. Now, you only get one chance to do this right. So, you know, if you want to get the most out of your benefits, what we recommend that you do is you create a customized plan. Now, we're not just talking about the Social Security. You see the Social Security statement that you receive. We're talking about you've got to look at all of these other pieces as part of your plan. You've got to consider taxes, your IRAs and 401k withdrawals, your other benefits. What are your other income sources that you have? You've got to include your Medicare premiums. Plus, now we add this new one. You've got to be concerned about the state of Social Security. So, Tyson, income is actually one of our favorite topics to talk about because we, going back to when we were younger, we were just nerds. We used to talk about this. We remember when we graduated from college, we had this number in our head, and the number was, and remember, this is a long time ago. If you can make $5,000 a month, you're set for life. That's going to cover everything.
3: Free at last.
2: And we always joke about this, but the thing that we joke about more now is who was thinking about that as a college kid, right? I mean, very few people were thinking about, okay, how much income do I have to be set for life?
3: Yeah.
2: Well, as we've gone through our lives, just like most of you listening, the $5,000 doesn't cut it anymore.
3: I don't think most people are living off of $5,000 a month. It's just impossible.
2: Yeah. Most of the families that we see, you know, you've got property taxes that are going up. You've got, you know, all these different expenses. You have an inflation creep that happens. That's just, so we've been thinking about it a long time. We've been solving this problem for a long time.
3: Well, and one of the things that we think about it in is contractual sources of income is the way we describe it. And the first contractual source of income that anybody ought to be thinking about is Social Security, as Ryan and I have been talking about over the last couple of minutes, because it basically, between you and your spouse or you alone or whatever it is, there's going to be an income stream. That's the foundation piece that Ryan talked about just a couple of minutes ago. Second one, for any of you who have a pension, that becomes a pretty darn big deal. There's less than 18% of anybody who has a pension. It's really those who work for a state, federal, or county government in most cases that have a pension. Most of the rest of those company pensions have gone away. Let me even mention pensions for just a second here. There's a lot of people who just assume that you always, by default, want to take an income stream.
2: Yep.
3: There's a lot of pensions right now that are underfunded. And so one of the great things about coming into Boss Retirement Solutions and Advisors is we can do some pension calculations and see if you actually, it makes sense to take the lump sum. Let's say that you're 10 years out from retirement. Take the lump sum. We can invest it for you in another contractual guaranteed type of product.
2: But now you can control that.
3: But you control it instead of worrying about that money's going to go away because that particular pension is underfunded. Or it may even be that they just are not giving you a very good growth rate on that pension. So it's one of the services that we love that we can help you to create contractual income streams. Another one are annuities, right? Ryan, talk a little bit about annuities.
2: We love annuities and so should you. right? I mean, we just love it. You see the opposite. Yeah, you'll see advertising out there. I hate annuities and so should you. Well, we love annuities and so should you. The reason why
3: is now, there's a lot of junk out there, right?
2: Yeah, there is a lot of junk. And I think that's that advertising is focused on that junk. But here's the thing that you need to be aware of. Where else, you know, so many people come in, let's say they're spending $7,500 a month and they've got $5,000 a month between the husband and wife coming in from Social Security. Well, that's $5,000 a month that they've solved of their $7,500 income need
3: yeah.
2: to pay for their lifestyle. Well, what about the other $2,500?
3: Yeah.
2: Do you want it to kind of hope it's going to be there? Or do you want to make sure that no matter what happens, you're absolutely going to have another $2,500 a month? Most of the families we meet with, one of the things they want is they want clarity and confidence going into retirement. They want to know that that $2,500 on top of their Social Security is going to be there. Well, one of the safest and fastest ways to do that is with an annuity. That's one of the highly vetted from a good, great company. And, you know, of course, the payment's based off of the claims paying ability of the company, but that's where you go and look at these things and say, this is where we want to be.
3: So Ryan, what's the next step? What can somebody do to find out more? It's really about remembering how and when to file for Social Security. That could be your biggest financial decision you'll ever make, because the difference between your best and worst case scenarios could literally be hundreds of thousands of dollars in lifetime income. So you've got to be 100% certain that you get this right, especially with the latest changes to Social Security. 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
3: You know, change can be uncomfortable for all of us. And right now, there are a lot of big changes that are happening. And these changes, they're really affecting every area, including retirement planning. And unfortunately, many people are freezing. They're burying their heads in the sand. 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I'm Ryan Thacker, along with my brother Tyson. 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And, you know, today we're talking about some specific opportunities that are happening because of the changes. Like we talked about Social Security, some of the changes that are happening with Social Security. Now we want, you know, we talked about diversifying your portfolio, especially when we're all-time market highs. And coming up in this segment, we want to talk about what's a generational opportunity that could dramatically reduce your taxes in retirement. Tyson, what is that opportunity? Well, Ryan, most people don't realize this, but we currently enjoy some of the lowest tax rates in over, get this, 40 years. And we may have a few more years of low rates ahead of us, but the Congressional Budget Office has already done the math, and this is not pretty. We're on track to hit $50 trillion in national debt within the next decade, $50 trillion with a T. That's double what it was just 5 years ago. And this tax conversation in this segment we're going to have is really important because it is what we call one of the biggest needle movers that you have an opportunity on. And it's not correlated at all with the stock market. It's something that you can take advantage of by helping us to really see what you can do. There's more and more people who are talking about this, but very few who have the expertise. Now, we're not talking about you have a CPA, you have somebody who's prepared your taxes. We have people who have masters in tax. We have other people who are CPAs on staff. We're talking about, though, making some tax arbitrage, right, yeah. Ryan? How does this work?
2: Well, the New York Times, they're talking about taxes, higher taxes on the horizon. And here's what this quote says, which I think is really interesting. The top marginal income tax rate is 37%. Okay. And that just got reestablished with the big, beautiful bill. But remember before, and that wasn't too long ago, that's just before 2017, that rate was 39.6%.
3: And then according to the New York Times, it was 50% in 1980, 70% in the 70s, and over 90% in the 1950s. So, you know, I think here's the important thing, Tyson. It's not just the New York Times is saying this. We're saying this, that we're not saying the tax rates are going to go to 70% or 90%. I don't think we'll see those again, but they're going to have to go a lot higher. And so this is where the opportunity is, and this is where the threat is, because this is a big threat to many soon-to-be retirees, because this is the first generation that largely has to fund their own retirement. They don't have the pensions like they did in the past, and you're doing this through tax. If you're looking where most of your retirement savings, most of it's in IRAs and 401ks. And so this is where it gets really complicated, because you have to remember, when you pull money out of those accounts, it's taxed as ordinary income.
2: Yeah, Ryan, this becomes a big deal, because most people kind of set it and forget it and say, okay, well, my financial planner or my Dave Ramsey or whomever they're listening to for advice is saying, wait to pay taxes on anything for as long as you can, which means just sit it in the IRA or the 401k. It means don't worry about what's going to happen with your pension until you retire. But when you start withdrawing this money out of these accounts, as you mentioned, ordinary income is a big deal.
3: Yep.
2: It can really, what the bottom line is on this is, for most Americans, they think to themselves, I'm going to pay a lot less taxes after I retire, because I don't have a paycheck coming in anymore. I have less expenses. All the kids are out of the house, that type of thing. When really there is a ticking time bomb that could decimate your tax savings. In fact, this is a great quote from Ed Slott. He says this: while many people are focused on how much they should be saving now, IRA expert Ed Slott says more need to start accounting for their tax bill in retirement. If you don't fix this now, you're going to pay a lot later, says Slott. You've got to look at the big picture. Don't look at it with what I can save now. Look at it with what I can get and my family can get long term, end quote. In other words, our good friend Ed Slott, that we've had come out and speak to our clients and at some other events, is looking at the long term, and so should you. He is America's IRA and 401k expert. He sees what these risks are and what you need to make sure that you're okay with.
3: Well, and what can you do about it? This is where the difference, Tyson, you mentioned a little bit earlier, tax preparation and tax planning. Why is that such a big deal?
2: Yeah, tax planning and tax preparation. I mentioned just in passing that this isn't your CPA or your tax planner. They look at really history. They're kind of people who document the history of where the taxes, a few small deductions that you could take, but the history, it's too late to change it. We're looking 20, 30, 40 years into the future and helping people to see, okay, 20 years into your retirement, what do tax rates look like and how do we take advantage of these 40-year tax lows right now to minimize them? So Ryan, how can somebody take action on what we're talking about?
3: Well, if you've ever wished you had a little more money saved for retirement, you know, imagine what it would feel like, the confidence, if you had an extra $100,000, $200,000, or $300,000 in extra retirement savings. Well, believe it or not, growing your nest egg by this much may be easier than you think, because we're not talking about a new investment. We're talking about taking advantage of some simple retirement tax planning strategies. 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
3: 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The strategies that worked for the past several decades are no longer viable today. Welcome back to Retirement Solutions Radio. 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And today we're talking about the changes with retirement planning today and some specific opportunities that could protect you and grow your hard-earned savings. And coming up in this final segment, we're going to be talking about the importance of creating and updating a comprehensive financial game plan for your retirement. And Ryan, we were just talking during the break about how this is our 10-year anniversary, right?
31: Yep, it's crazy.
3: And
31: Of our radio show.
3: And you think about from the time that we started on the radio show, obviously we've been in business longer than that, but what's changed? There's so many things that have changed. I mentioned it in the opener that so much has changed. One thing that hasn't changed, though, is we've always offered a comprehensive retirement plan, yep. Right? And so many others just want to stick your money in the market and cross your fingers and hope that it grows. There's a few more people out there that are starting to talk about planning. But why is having a comprehensive plan such a big deal?
31: Well, Tyson, we've been on a journey throughout our career. We started helping people solve their money problems in 1997.
3: Yeah.
31: And so, you know, you look at that, look back on that, it's been a long time. But in the twists and the turns that have gone along with the way, the biggest thing that we wanted from the very beginning is we wanted a game plan. You know, you think about any great sports team, they go into every game that they play with a game plan. And, you know, we started early by having sitting down with some financial advisors when we were trying to help our dad with his, you know, decision on how to claim Social Security, what to do with his IRA. He had some real estate that he needed to sell. And that really started it. That was the beginning. But what we realized very quickly is that most of the financial advisors out there, they only wanted to focus on one aspect of the plan, which that was investing the money.
3: Because that's where you make the money, right?
31: Yeah. As
3: for a lot of financial advisors.
31: And you think about our journey, you know, started with, they were stockbrokers and everything, you know, they were selling you on different companies and different stocks. And then it went to, you know, mutual funds. And then it went to, you know, all these different types of products. And what you really started to see is you started to see the flavor of the month, right? Well, when we said, hey, if we're going to solve problems, we need to solve them comprehensively. And that needs to start with a financial game plan. So Tyson, what are some of the components when you look at a solid financial game plan? What do you need to look at?
3: Well, the short answer is everything's connected, Ryan.
31: Yes.
3: Your IRA, your 401k, a portion of your Social Security benefits, any other investment income like real estate, or, you know, maybe you own a business, whatever it is, it's all put into one big income tax bucket. And it's all taxed as ordinary income, which is the highest possible rate. So if you don't have a plan for any of this, you could find yourself being forced into an even higher tax bracket than when you were working. So now that we understand that it's all connected, that's just the tax piece of it is just one piece of it. For instance, you shouldn't file it for your Social Security without considering a strategy to withdraw your money from your IRA and 401k and how that's going to impact you, not only from an income perspective, but from a tax perspective. You should look at how I own my real estate. What impact does that have with how much income that I need to take out of my pension? You know, you've got to plan for healthcare. You've got to look at how Medicare is going to be taxed right out of the gates. Are you going to be paying a higher premium for Medicare when you retire? Do you have any idea why some people pay a higher Medicare premium? There's all of these different pieces that a comprehensive game plan really helps you to understand. It's not about having a spreadsheet. It's actually about talking to somebody who has helped people retire thousands of times,
31: yep,
3: not just the first time.
31: Well, and Tyson, a lot of times people say, well, how do I know when I can retire? Here's the simple answer. And Leonardo da Vinci said, simplicity is the ultimate sophistication. Here it is on a bumper sticker. You can retire when you have enough reliable income that pays for your lifestyle.
3: Yep.
31: So some people like to call that a budget, right? They get out their spreadsheet and they do this. But most people, in fact, I was just talking with someone last week and I just asked them, what do they spend every month? And because they're like, I know, need to know if I retire, can I retire? And they're like, I have no idea how much I spend. And I'm like, I kind of chuckled like, like, and they're like, no, I really don't know how much money.
3: Because most people just put all their excess savings into a savings account and they are checking an account and they spend down as they need it, right?
31: Yeah. And they said, I know that I have some money still left over in at the end of the month. So I'm not spending all my money, but they're not investing anything either.
3: Yeah.
31: Right. And so I'm like, well, the first step is you got to figure out what your lifestyle is. And then once you figure out what your lifestyle is, one of the things that we recommend is if let's say that you're nearing retirement, practice this for a little while.
3: For at least a year.
31: Yeah. And we like to go even 2 years.
3: Yeah.
31: Go out and say, hey, I'm not going to live on my paycheck. I'm going to live off of, here's what my income streams are going to look like. And, you know, start with what your Social Security amount is, then figure out what other expenses you have. And then you can come up with this lifestyle. Now, what we found too, Tyson, over the years is most people, they have no clue really what their lifestyle is. And a simple way that you can do this, take your last 12 months of bank statements, go back, add up all your income coming in, divide by 12, add up all your expenses and divide by 12. And there's a magic number that we find that most people
3: are shocked about it, right?
31: It's 15 to 20%. They think that they're spending 15 to 20% less than what they really are when you add everything in.
3: Yeah. And so understanding, first off, from a budgetary perspective becomes really big. The next piece is We mentioned it in an earlier segment. We are 18 years into a bull market.
31: Yeah.
3: It's unprecedented.
31: So your investment risk.
3: So you've got some investment risk here that is so big that you've got to worry about. And I know that you listening right now are thinking, man, last year I made 20%. The S&P just keeps going up. And that NVIDIA stock that I decided I wanted to invest in, it has been such a great investment. And last week, you know, Elon Musk was talking, he did a presentation and he talked about how Tesla could be worth 5 times more than what it is right now. And it could be the biggest stock in the world. AI is hot. All these, you know, I need to invest in all of these hot stocks. We think about it differently. And as you get closer to retirement, you need to think about it differently. It doesn't mean that you can't have a little portion of your money in somewhere that you want to invest in and have some amazing returns. We're not trying to limit returns. In fact, that's the growth bucket. We want you to have decent returns, but we want your retirement to be boring, your funds to be boring. So your actual retirement that you're living your life in can be exciting and transformational and have an impact on others. We want to make sure that you don't think or worry about at night what that comprehensive game plan is, because we've thought about all those steps for you, right?
31: Yeah. And then the next thing that you need to look at is you need to look at what is the tax impact going to be? For the vast majority of you listening, we already know where your money's saved. It's saved in your IRAs and 401ks, or it could be in a TSP or a 403b, but it's a tax deferred retirement account. Well, how much are you going to lose to Uncle Sam because you don't have a tax strategy? Now, here's the crazy thing is some people think there's nothing they can do about it. Couldn't be further from the truth. You actually have more control over how much you pay in taxes during retirement than at any other time in your life. So look at your tax plan. And then the last piece of the Boss Retirement Blueprint is your legacy bucket.
3: Yeah,
31: I said, why is the legacy bucket so important when it comes to how you control what happens?
3: Well, this is the number one thing I think most people don't want to talk about because it can be a hard conversation. The first thing that you need to consider is look at all of your beneficiaries and make sure they're up to date.
31: Yep.
3: So many people, you know, we had this lady come and speak to a group of prospects and clients, and her husband passed, and she went and talked to the insurance company, and the insurance company informed her that she was not the beneficiary as the spouse for the last 10 years, but that his college girlfriend was the beneficiary. Because they had never looked at her. She just assumed.
31: And it wasn't a small policy.
3: It wasn't a small policy. It was a life-changing money. And the insurance company went as far as to go talk to the ex-girlfriend and say, hey, you know, you may want to consider handing this over to your ex-boyfriend's wife. And she didn't do it. And so that's the number one piece that you've got to understand is you've got to understand where it is and then have the conversation with each of your family members about why you're doing what you're doing with your legacy. So Ryan, how can we help people take the next step?
31: Well, if you've saved and invested for retirement, that's great. But most of the time, what you have is you have a portfolio. You don't have a financial game plan. And when you look at what is the most efficient way to withdraw money from your IRA or 401k, how do you plan to pay for the skyrocketing cost of healthcare? Or, you know, these questions like we've talked about in the show today, how do you generate income? These are just a few of the critical issues that need to be tackled before you retire and call it quits. 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
4: 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Boss received the Utah Best of State Award in 2019, 2020, 2021, 2022, and 2023. 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
33: From ABC News, I'm Dave Packer. A dire situation in Nepal. Police there say more than 160 people have been killed after catastrophic flooding. ABC's James Longman.
34: This wall of water unleashed as much energy as a 5.2 magnitude earthquake. Some estimates put it as high as 160 feet. It's left behind a trail of destruction, the mud and the debris now complicating search and rescue efforts.
33: Officials there say 47 Americans are among the hundreds missing. And Australian Prime Minister Anthony Albanese says there are also more than 30 Australians unaccounted for in Nepal.
35: Nepal, you know, is a developing country. It doesn't have the resources that
1: an event like that would have in Australia. So information is difficult. Now, our thoughts are with all those who'll be concerned about their loved ones today.
33: Meta agreeing to pay up to $18 billion to settle a landmark case brought by dozens of states. The lawsuit against Meta accused the company of designing Facebook and Instagram to be addictive to children. ABC's Elizabeth Schulze.
2: As part of the agreement, for users under age 18, Instagram and Facebook will set two-hour daily time limits, block the apps from midnight to 6 a.m., hide like counts, and ban some beauty filters.
8: Finally, something was done.
2: Outside the California courtroom, Victoria Hinks emotional. She says her 16-year-old daughter, Alexandra, took her own life after getting addicted to social media.
8: No amount of money is ever

co-ed killer Brian Koberger is granted a new hearing. The FDA approves a new pancreatic cancer treatment. Wow, could be a lifesaver for so many. I'm Kate Delaney, but first at the top, we roll into the rundown here on America Tonight. Talking about here, and of course it's the latest on Iran, because is there going to be a deal over the Strait of Hormuz? Apparently, if this is true, there is a deal that is actually being struck. I mean, we've heard this before. It's like the little boy who cried wolf, but maybe this time something is going to happen. So top diplomats of Iran and Oman did meet to discuss a phased approach to managing ship traffic through the strait, which remains largely, of course, as you all know, shut down.

0: down for nearly 6 months. Can you believe it? After this war all started back on February 28th. But the talks, of course, came after an oil tanker was disabled in an attack off the coast of Oman. And, of course, it highlights the dangers for shipping companies trying to use the waterway while it's under Iranian control. Here's the Prez, who was on Glenn Beck's show. I happened to catch it. Here's a little snippet of what he had to say. A lot of what he's been echoing the last probably couple of weeks.
1: There is a chance because they have become very much weakened. You know, their Navy is, as you know, totally gone. Their Air Force is totally gone. Their soldiers, many of their soldiers aren't being paid.
0: Yeah. With that and how crippling it is, the economy, you would think that eventually they got to somehow, they're not going to call it this, but they got to somehow wave the white flag, for lack of a better way to describe it. What's the latest with the U.S. trade war with Canada, and what do the new tariffs mean for prices? Well, let's roll back for a second and imagine being in the room where it happened. You've heard that song before, right? Jameson Greer, the U.S. trade representative, was there, and he talked about the confusion of thinking a deal was done with Canada and how it all went down as he was there.
2: On Tuesday evening, we had reached details of the agreement to do exactly what you mentioned. Canada has had the best access to the U.S. market over the past year and a half, even with all the different tariff actions we've taken. And they came to us, and they wanted to negotiate a deal, and we said, fine, we're happy to do that. And we offered them an even better deal to reduce their tariffs on steel, aluminum, autos, and lumber to the best in the world. And we believed we had a deal. They went back to Ottawa. They came back the next day. They took issue with how some of it might be implemented. But ultimately, when what seemed like a political decision, they decided to reject this and go in favor of some of the rhetoric you're seeing now.
0: All right, so Canada is striking back. They mentioned that they're going to start collecting tariffs ranging from 15% to 50% on 800 products, people, starting on September 8th. So the tariffs loosely mirror those that are imposed by President Trump, the heaviest impact falling on steel and aluminum. So, wow. You know, one of the things that is the Canadian industry minister is saying, and has been Melanie Jolly has been out there talking about this, it says, we're being wise and strategic to put political pressure, and that's why we think it's the right thing to do now, and called on Canadians to buy Canadian goods to protect jobs while launching a movement. They're calling it a movement of resistance against Trump's, that's what they're saying, Trump's aggressive acts. In the United States, the Canadian tariffs will hurt definitely automakers in Michigan, dairy farmers in Wisconsin, I know a lot of them are listening, lobster folks in Maine, all the states that, by the way, have close political races in the midterm elections, and we'll see if there's any blowback from that. One of the things Jolly said is this is a game of cards. We know we have a lot of good cards in our hand, and we know not to use them right at the start. Ooh, that's a threat. So this could be a slow rollout by O Canada. Could be. And unless somehow there is a deal, which I think there could be a deal, but I think they could come up with a deal, but has not happened yet. This is a shocker. This video is just, I don't know how else to say it, damn depressing. The serious flash flooding in Nepal on Wednesday morning has left over 100 dead and hundreds more missing, and that includes over 47 American tourists. And this is according to the Nepalese folks that know who's in and out. And the flooding captured this unbelievable video. It happened along the border with Tibet, and happened around 8:40 in the morning. The water rushes down. It's 160 feet high. Just smashes bridges and roadways and buildings. Just just eats it up, and it's going 40 miles an hour. And what could they say? I mean, you know, the prime minister says, I have deep sorrow over the loss of life and all the people who lost their lives in this natural disaster, and my sincere condolences to the bereaved families and relatives. I mean, they were pulling people out of the mud, that were choking on mud, and were lucky to be alive. The thing that stuck in my head was seeing an earth mover with a victim from the flash flooding, an older woman, and she looked shell-shocked. Her eyes were huge, and there was nothing but mud all around her, where she had just come out of the river, and they found her just in time. And they say that this deadly Nepal flood was caused by an enormous landslide and a glacier tumble. So, you know, you got search and rescue operations that are happening right now. The Nepalese army is doing that. They're still doing it. They're doing it all the way through the night. And you just look at it and you're just aghast of, wow, this is unbelievable. And all captured. I mean, you can see it all. And seeing it wash down, it was just completely shocking. So the State Department is monitoring what's happening there, and the State Department is saying that they're going to provide $500,000 in assistance through their global award with Catholic Relief Services, with emergency shelters and relief items and water sanitation and whatever they, you know, can possibly do to help. But there is no question that there were definitely Americans right in the middle of this. This is a time of year where a lot of people go and visit, and it was what it would be equivalent to, this flood, a 5.2 magnitude landslide is what they're calling it. The seismic activity from the landslide, you know, 5.2. So think about like that of an earthquake, but the water's rushing right at you. I mean, I know it's a landslide in the Himalayas, and it took away a large glacier, or, you know, some of the parts of it for sure, in the mountain pass, and that's what happened as it came down. Wow. Really, honestly, really pray for those people, because it is very, very sad. Coming up, Tim Curry dies at the age of 80. Oh, what a legacy he leaves. That's just part of But Wait, There's More, coming up around the bend.

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5: We start out in this segment, but wait, there's more, with really, I'll tell you, we start off with a conversation about another big loss. Although he had a stroke in 2012, I just seen him, I think it was CBS Sunday, did a really cool in-depth story with him and listening to him and what he talked about and what he felt his life was like was really something. And then, boom, turns around that Curry, star of the Rocky Horror Picture Show, which really put him on the map, and Home Alone 2, dies at the age of 80. He's a real scene stealer in a couple of his big blockbuster movies. And the Rocky Horror Picture Show is one of those underground movies that just exploded and became a cult phenomenon that came out in the 70s and is still being shown. So here's a little bit of his work.
6: A limousine and a pizza, compliments of the Plaza Hotel.
7: Don't be upset. It was a mercy killing.
8: Does the gun not please you?
9: He hated my wife for the same reason that he hated all of you.
10: You're blaming yourself, Captain. It was an accident.
11: Come on, Paco. Don't you want a balloon?
8: should have sprayed for pests.
6: lovely wings. Your son is lost in one of the biggest cities in the world.
8: Very well.
6: In the name of God.
10: Glorious. I didn't even know they made bills in $10,000 denominations.
5: And he played a lot of those campy villains. He was creepy as the shape-shifting clown in Stephen King's novel, It. He was Pennywise. They did a miniseries on TV. If you dare, watch that. I'm okay with horror movies, and this one was scary to me. It was also Rooster, Hannigan, and Annie, the butler, Wadsworth, and Clue, the Lord of Darkness in the fantasy film Legend, and that's just a few of his highlights. He really crushed it when it came to acting, and I think people enjoyed, they had funny stories about Curry, and they enjoyed working with him. So rip Tim Curry. Moving from that to, wow, settlements and the law. Can we hear that again? Does everybody know what that's from? That's that iconic sound. Okay, so it does make you think of courts, right? Meta, this is a very, very big one. Meta settles a landmark social media addiction case. And it looked like it could be going in this direction, but it was a coalition of, check this out, 52 attorney generals on Wednesday that reached this settlement. And it's going to change how younger people interact with Instagram and Facebook. So the settlement includes a default daily time limit of 2 hours for users under 18, and it can only be lifted by a parent. Meta is going to stop displaying numbers of likes or reactions, period, for anyone young, and they'll have access to an optional non-personalized feed, which doesn't use any kind of algorithm to target them with content aimed to keep them endlessly scrolling. It doesn't matter for adults, but this is for kids. So they agreed to pay up to $18 billion in installments over the next 10 years. Wow. Meta didn't admit to any wrongdoing in agreeing to the settlement. They confirmed the settlement in a statement saying they partnered with the state attorney generals to set a new industry standard, ensuring that teens have a safe and productive experience. This was the way they put it on our platform, and it's absolutely imperative. We want to get this right for parents and teens. And how about that? That is very, very big. How about some applause for that? Yeah, I mean, because there was such a big push for this. They worked really, really, really hard to make that happen. And it was a super high-profile Fed case, and it was at the courthouse in Oakland, California. It started last week, and then the two sides reached the settlement a day after testimony from InstaHead Adam Mosseri, who on Tuesday denied hiding information from the public about the safety of that popular social media app. And it comes on the heels of them losing a separate case brought by against the company in state court by the New Mexico Attorney General. So you saw the direction that this was headed in, obviously. And the thing is, though, the payouts to the states, that's like nothing. I mean, that's like peanuts, really, for them. And you think of also what's happened to some of these kids that have gotten addicted to social media. This is a big case. This was a he said, she said, crazy, push Hollywood apart, talk about situations on sets. But a federal judge in New York on Wednesday ordered Justin Baldoni and the studio behind the movie It Ends With Us to pay Blake Lively, the actress, nearly $400,000 in attorney fees. It comes after she requested a reimbursement of $7.5 million, which the judge said was unreasonable. So this judge instead ordered that his production company, Wayfarer Studios, you know, had to pay her over that, and had to pay just over $363,000 in attorney's fees and $44,000 in cost. And the reason the judge ruled this, because, you know, there'd have to be a ruling, cited that a California state law is designed to protect sexual harassment accusers from retaliation, but said the law applies to only Lively's attorney fees for defamation claims. So that, there you go. And how did his lawyers respond? They say, well, the ruling speaks for itself. So they turned it into, the judge considered it outrageous and unreasonable, an $8 million plus demand, and rejected it, awarding only 5% of what was sought in the legal fees and the costs. I mean, it's crazy. It feels like this has been going on forever, doesn't it? It's been a couple years, because this all started, this legal battle, back in December of 2024. Yeah. And that's when she filed a complaint against him with the California Civil Rights Department, accusing him of sexual harassment on the set of the film, which he also directed. And I think this could be the end of it. I don't know. Maybe. I don't know that there will be anything after this. There you go. All right. Also, this is very, very big and really sad. You want to talk about smashing your heart in half. I think a lot of people really feel for all the families who had their children gruesomely murdered. Brian Koberger, convicted of it. He pleaded guilty last year to the University of Idaho quadruple murders and has now been granted a new hearing in his push to take back his guilty plea. So his new evidentiary hearing has been set for June 17th of 2027. And now with this story and this case, sadly, you have to go back to 2022 when he was arrested for this, when it all first happened, when he was arrested for the stabbing deaths of the four University of Idaho students, the roommates and the boyfriend. And wow, super, super sad, all the details of this and all the outpouring for those families. And some of the shows you can now watch streaming that tell you some of the stories, some of the evidence, some of the other things maybe you didn't know about what, you know, what had happened that night and what was maybe missed in the very, very beginning. All right, talk about flightmares. We got another one for you. Yep, American Airlines out of O'Hare, and we're talking about tires again, blown tires. Listen to the tower.
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5: So the tires were blown while taxiing for takeoff at O'Hare. That's what the FAA is saying, and you just heard the little bit right there. Passengers once again deplaning off of stairs and boarding a bus, and they then were put on another flight, but flight 3280 had pushed back from the gate when the problem was discovered, because they saw the two blown tires while taxiing, and there were no reports of injuries, so that's a super, super good thing. But what is going on at O'Hare? What is causing these tires to blow? Coming up next, cutting cancer research could really affect a lot of people and perhaps put many in a situation where their lives could have been saved. That's next.
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14: ABC News, I'm Dave Packer. A dire situation in Nepal where police say more than 160 people have been killed after catastrophic flooding. ABC's James Longman.
15: This wall of water unleashed as much energy as a 5.2 magnitude earthquake. Some estimates put it as high as 160 feet. It's left behind a trail of destruction, the mud and the debris now complicating search and rescue efforts.
14: Nepal efforts say that 47 Americans are among the hundreds missing. Meta agreed to pay up to $18 billion to settle a landmark case brought by dozens of states. The lawsuit against Meta accused the company of designing Facebook and Instagram to be addictive to children. As part of the agreement, for users under the age of 18, Instagram and Facebook will set two-hour daily time limits, block the apps from midnight to 6 a.m., and hide like counts. The brewing trade war between the U.S. and Canada showing no sign of ending, with Canada vowing retaliatory strikes on American goods starting in September to match up 50% tariffs on Canadian goods from the U.S.
16: Thursday morning will be off to a mostly sunny start with temperatures in the low to mid 70s. Around lunchtime will be near 90 degrees, then highs will top out in the mid to upper 90s. We're expecting some clouds to develop in the afternoon and potentially a few showers and storms to drift over the Wasatch Front. They could bring some brief heavy rain and some gusty winds, but again, not expecting a washout. From the KSL Weather Center, I'm Deb Mishuli.
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5: Okay.

0: Wow, this is pretty scary to think about. Potential cuts to federal cancer research funding could put maybe some of you listening at risk, patients, though, at risk. Dr. Julie Grelo joins us, FASCO Executive VP and Chief Medical Officer, American Society of Clinical Oncology. Doc, thanks for hanging with us.
1: Thanks for having me, Kate.
0: How much of the progress we've seen in cancer advancement can you trace back to federally funded research?
1: The majority, I would say. Back when we started what we called the war on cancer in the early 70s, we only had 3 million cancer survivors alive in the U.S., and now we're up to 18 million. And cancer death rates, just since 1991, have dropped by about 30%. Virtually all of that, and the almost 90%+ of the cancer drugs that have been approved in the past decades have started with government-funded research, lab research that got an idea and then was moved into studies, into patients, and ultimately approved and available to patients. It's the majority of our current treatments that started with federal funding.
0: Wow, those are staggering statistics. What does the proposal cut to NIH funding mean in practical terms, I guess, for patients being treated right now?
1: Well, since the early 70s, pretty much every year we've had stable to slight increases in the funding to the National Cancer Institute. It hasn't kept up with inflation, but we've had a strong federal investment in this research. If we have the cut that's been proposed in the presidential budget of about 12% to the NIH, this would stall that progress. It would immediately, in the short term, stall the clinical trials that are going on. So there would be less treatment options for patients who have already had all of the approved or recognized treatments for their cancer. And they're looking for newer treatments, the hope of a clinical trial that could help them and all of those who follow them. So in the short term, the trials would stall. A bigger picture is that the young investigators who are coming out of training or starting training when they're looking to see what they might want to specialize in, if we don't have robust funding to support their careers, they'll go into another field. And so we'll ultimately lose that workforce, right? Yeah. So these are some of the risks if we make some major cuts to cancer funding.
0: Yeah, speaking of risks, just to pile on even more here to be concerned about, what areas of cancer research are probably most at risk if this federal funding is reduced?
1: Well, so the kinds of things that government funding, as opposed to industry, for example, funding would do is, again, the basic science, which I've already mentioned, kind of just figuring out in the laboratory what causes the cancer, what genes, what proteins. Also, rare cancers, which include pediatric cancers. There just aren't a lot of pediatric cancers. And there are certain types of cancers that are very rare. It would never be profitable for a company to put a lot of investment behind how do you treat that. And also, trials where you're comparing two treatments, or trials of different kind of surgery, maybe, or radiation, trials looking at de-escalating treatment. For some cancers, we have such good outcomes, but a lot of toxicity left from those treatments that we're looking at, can we remove some of the treatments and still get those great outcomes? Those kind of trials are what government funding would support that industry would not be interested in.
0: Yes, and then you think about that again, the pipeline, right? The funding slowing that pipeline would affect it for sure with new cancer treatments and clinical breakthroughs. And you know there's a list of those, right?
1: Absolutely. I mean, I started my career as a breast cancer oncologist back almost four decades ago. You know, across all of cancer, we had a couple of chemotherapy drugs and one hormonal drug, and that was it. And now we're in the era of precision oncology where it's not all one size fits all. If you're diagnosed with lung cancer now, we need to know the different genes and proteins turned on and off. And so we have, at this moment in time, maybe 12 different subsets of non-small cell lung cancer. And you need to know those genes and proteins, and there are different treatments for each of those subsets. That's precision oncology. No more just here's how you treat lung cancer, you know, with one chemo agent. It's all of these targeted therapies. And then the immunotherapy era, learning how to turn on our own immune system. Cancer cells have figured out how to evade that. And immunotherapy has been incredibly exciting as well.
0: Yeah. So where can we go to learn more and voice concerns for federal funding?
1: We have information about what we're talking about, as well as how to talk to your congressperson at ASCO.org/save research. That's ASCO.org/save research without the space between those words. We'd love to have your audience join us in helping make the case for why we need to continue this investment to accelerate the fight to finally end cancer for good.
0: Oh, that sounds great. End cancer for good. That's the key hashtag there. Dr. Julie Gray, oh, thank you so much for joining us on the show.
1: Okay. Thanks for having me.
0: Yeah, it's interesting, too. It comes at the time where at the top of the show, I said the FDA approved a breakthrough drug to treat advanced pancreatic cancer. And we certainly know some famous people who have died from pancreatic cancer. And they're too many people that lose their life to this is terrible. I had a great boss who gave me a great opportunity on Fox, and he died from it. He was young and all of a sudden had it and was doing everything he could to fight it, but it wasn't enough, because it just pulls the life out of you. So hearing that this has been approved and it could extend at least the survival of the people with metastatic pancreatic cancer is huge. And the drug is going to be sold from Revolution Medicines. It's a daily pill. It targets multiple forms of a protein called RAS, which is a main driver of tumor growth, which is the problem, of course. And a late stage clinical trial with 500 patients showed that the overall survival nearly doubled to more than 13 months versus a survival of about 6.7 months for those being treated with standard chemotherapy. Remember, Patrick Swayze died from pancreatic cancer, and Andrew Ashwood is the boss that I had, who, like I said, gave me a great break when I needed it at Fox, gave me a weekend show, called me up and said, hey, isn't about time, something like this, isn't about time we work together. And people really loved him. It was really sad to see that. And there are others, and maybe some of you know people that have perished from it. It's really a very rough way to go. And about 95% of pancreatic cancers in the U.S., they're the exocrine pancreatic cancers. That's what they call them. And it represents about 3.2% of all cancers that are diagnosed, but it is disproportionate for the high share of cancer deaths because it is so fatal. So to have this, the FDA grant this drug and call it a breakthrough therapy designation is really, really big. And to say that you could extend life for the amount of time that they're talking about, that's exciting for the people who find themselves in this unfortunate position where they get tumors and they spread from the pancreas on. And then that's again, just so, so deadly. All right, a couple of other quick things here, including, we haven't talked about this in a while, but it's definitely happening. Ukraine and Russia, the latest is this: Ukraine resumed drone attacks. This is their secret sauce. Maybe it's not so secret, but it's what works on Moscow overnight into Wednesday morning. And the city's mayor said hours after the departure of the plane that carried the CIA director John Ratcliffe to Moscow for an unannounced visit on Tuesday morning, that's what happened. Ukraine agreed to a U.S. request not to launch drones or missiles against Moscow because he was there, and they did it. They said, okay, we're not going to do it. They gave him a warning, knowing that this is always a possibility. At least 10 drones were shot down while flying toward Moscow, and Russia's Federal Air Transportation Agency reported temporary flight restrictions at 3 of Moscow's 4 international airports as a result of that. So the drones that were intercepted by Moscow were among the 426 Ukrainian craft claimed shot down overnight by the Russian defense minister. And where are we with Russia and Ukraine? Yeah, we're not nowhere. The Ukrainian president Zelensky said in a post to social media that Ukrainian forces targeted 16 facilities in Russia over the past 24 hours. That included oil, of course, the prime targets, airfields, and a missile unit. He wrote on social media, "The war must return to where it came. Ukraine is responding to Russian attacks and doing so in a way that ensures the cost of the war for the aggressor will inevitably increase. We're effectively reducing Russia's potential for aggression." So, yeah, I'd say they're going to keep coming at them hard with all the drone force that they have. First responders will honor them, of course, on 9/11. We should always, I think, really thank the first responders, the countless people who have stories about how their lives were saved. Ryan Potter has a unique twist on this one. That's coming up next.
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0: Well, I want you to think about what's happening with hearing loss. Yes, hearing loss on the job. Up to 80% of long-term law enforcement, 45% of EMS providers, and 40% of firefighters face that, the hearing loss on the job. So we are absolutely thrilled to have a doctor of audiology, Ryan Potter, with us. And Ryan, I mean, this really is serious. You're probably seeing much more of this, aren't you?
1: Absolutely. You know, over the years of seeing patients, I've seen so many first responders, you know, police officers, firefighters, EMTs, who, you know, just start noticing that they're not hearing like they should. And, you know, it's impacting, you know, their lives, it's impacting their work.
0: Absolutely. And their interactions, of course, with all the people they deal with, as you say, their work. So what does the data show? And I did say a little bit about it there, about hearing loss among first responders.
1: Yeah. So as you mentioned, you know, you hear these statistics and it's really striking, because again, it's not something that I think really comes to top of mind for people, but 80% of long-term law enforcement, 40% of firefighters and 45% of EMS providers, they're having hearing loss, just because of that repeated noise exposure while they're on the job each day.
0: Wow. Wow. Wow. Wow. Why is hearing such a critical issue on the job for the people we just talked about, police, firefighters, and EMS workers?
1: Yeah, so anybody who has hearing loss, they're not getting the detail out of the conversation. They're not hearing speech clearly. And so what starts to happen when that's occurring is people start working really hard. They work at trying to fill in the blanks, figure out the conversation, piece together what's being said to them. And of course, that takes time for your mind to be able to do that and try to figure things out. And for our first responders, that's time that they don't have. Those seconds, they really could be seconds that are lost in saving lives.
0: Yeah, and we're speaking with Dr. Ryan Potter. He's the Vice President of Audiology at Hearing Life and a clinician who sees patients, of course, every week. What inspired you to dedicate your career to hearing care?
1: Yeah, so I think this is probably something that I share with a lot of first responders. I just really had a passion that I wanted to do something to help people. I wanted to do something to make a difference. And my career in audiology has absolutely allowed me to do that. That's a gift to go to work every day and be able to do that. And, you know, really early on in my profession, I met a friend. It was probably my first, second year out of school, and she has hearing loss, and she's had hearing loss for most of her life. She sought out treatment in her 20s, and it wasn't successful. She did not have a good experience. And so by the time I met her, she had spent, you know, probably 15 years of her adult life, you know, just struggling, trying to get through, trying, you know, raise a family, all of those challenges. And I fortunately met her, and I was able to help her. I fit her with hearing aids. She was very successful. I could see the life change before my eyes. And, you know, that was really meaningful to me that, you know, early on in my career, I said, you know, this can't happen. That's not okay. I don't want this to happen to anyone else. And so that's my responsibility to make sure that people are getting the help that they need. And so that really helped shape my career. And so that's my personal mission, my personal goal. And that's our mission at Hearing Life as well.
0: What are some of the signs of hearing loss that a first responder should watch for?
1: Yeah. So, you know, missing out on conversation, feeling like people aren't speaking clearly. If you find yourself in an environment, maybe there's a group conversation and you feel like you're struggling to grab that whole conversation, or if there's noise going on around you, maybe there's some equipment running or something and you're really struggling to hear the conversation clearly. Another thing that's common, you know, tinnitus, hearing ringing or buzzing in your ears, that also can be an indicator that there's hearing loss present and that you want to go ahead and get an evaluation and get things checked out.
0: Great advice. And there are options for first responders looking to take care of their hearing. What options are available?
1: Yeah, for sure. So that first step is going ahead and getting a hearing assessment. And so at Hearing Life, we offer complimentary hearing assessments to just really get that information, see what's going on. If hearing loss is identified and hearing aids are recommended, We're supporting our first responders in this. We are offering an additional 10% discount that's stackable on top of any other promotions that we may have available for first responders to be able to go ahead and get the help that they need and get hearing aid so that they can continue to do that so very important and critical work that they're doing every day.
0: Where can we go to learn more, Ryan?
1: Yeah. So if you are listening today and you're saying, gosh, I think that's me. I think I'm noticing some of those things happening. You want to head to hearinglife.com and you can find a Hearing Life location near you. And super easy. You can click a button and you can go ahead and schedule that complimentary hearing evaluation for yourself. We've also got more information for our first responders about that stackable 10% discount on there as well.
0: Love it. Dr. Potter, thanks so much.
1: Thanks so much for having me, Kate. Appreciate it.
0: All right, just a couple of minutes left in this show. So a few things. I get asked this all the time. Where can I go to listen to the show? I missed yesterday's show. I don't know where I can find it. It's easy. Just go to Kate Delaney Radio with extra sauce.
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0: 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You download it, can listen to it when you're running in the gym, when you're walking the dog, when you're when you are eating your breakfast burrito, whatever you like. But and then you, here's what I always say: it's like a DVR. You fast forward to whatever it is that you missed, like the man cave or like this sports shorts. You can also just go to the website katedelaneyradio.com, and right there they're stacked up, the sauce. So just click on them there. So sports shorts. This is a little tiny version of the man cave. Couple of things to throw at you: the Rays beat the Tigers, so they pick up number 79 on the season. I know we have a lot of listeners that are listening to us 10:40 a.m. in the Tampa Bay area. Freddie Peralta earns his first win with the Rays in a 3-0 shutout, so that's really big because that was a big pickup for them. So first time in five starts since he was picked up from the Mets at the trade deadline. He got some run support as he had a 2-0 lead heading into the second. I know Rays fans will be excited about that. All right, others who are listening in our vast audience include Cardinal fans, and sorry to tell you, the Orioles just edged out your Cards out at Busch Stadium, 8-7. If I'm looking at this game and I was watching some of the highlights, or if I'm thinking, oh, I wanted the Cardinals to win lowlights, Christian Encarnacion Strand was the reason why, because he hit a tie-breaking RBI double, and that was it. You know, it ended up that Tavares and Alonso homered, and the Orioles knocked off the Cardinals. So that continues. So we move on from that game to a couple of others. Twins fans listening to us on WCCO. Sorry to tell you, but you know, this was a road game in California. The A's beat the Twins when it was all said and done. The final score there, 7-4. And Lawrence Butler homered, and Alika Williams had a two-run triple, and that was part of what worked as far as the barrage of hits. So Minnesota, this is what's significant, fell four games behind Cleveland for the final American League playoff spot. This is where you're fighting for air, fighting to get the right to party, the right to go into October and actually party, right, if you win, because anything can happen. I think it's like a different season once you flip the script and go into the playoffs. All right, I know we have Brewers fans here. The Brewers are incredible, right? They picked up their 82nd win, easily crushing the Mutts or the Mets 8-1. That's what my friends call them in New York, 8-1. And it was just, you know, Bryce Terang hit a three-run homer, and the Brewers had a pretty easy time of it, I think, with the Mets. And, of course, they're just cruising along. And, it's what you expect. And you look at third baseman Bo Bichette
3: had to leave after four innings with a bruised left foot. X-rays there were negative. That's a big deal, paying attention to what's happening with injuries as we get down to the tail end of this, you know, tail end of the season. All right, music means we got to dance on out of here. I want to say to Guinness, my pal, my best friend, the dog, National Dog Day. Happy National Dog Day to Guinness and all the other dogs out there. Thanks to Jason and Daniel, the Minnesota 2, for their excellent work on the technicals, and all of you, my friends, for listening to this hour of the show. Make it count.
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9: From ABC News, I'm Dave Packer. A growing response to the devastation in Nepal. The United Nations says it's mobilizing rescue efforts after deadly flash flooding Wednesday that the Nepalese officials say left over 162 people dead and hundreds missing, including tourists from around the world.
10: Buildings toppled, entire villages in Nepal wiped out. Screams of terror. It's believed a landslide hit a glacier and debris from that glacier came down with incredible force. The event had the energy equivalent of a 5.2 magnitude earthquake, according to the USGS. The water moving as fast as 44 miles per hour. Events like this have occurred before in the Himalayas. When the rock comes down the mountain, the energy warms up glacial ice, causing it to melt and move with landslide debris.
9: ABC's Alex Stone. Facebook and Instagram's parent company Meta will pay roughly $18 billion to settle a lawsuit accusing the company of deliberately designing its platforms to be addictive to young users. New Jersey among the states involved. State Attorney General Jennifer Davenport.
11: One of the important pieces of our of this settlement agreement, assuming the court adopts it, is that there is that ongoing monitoring and audit feature that we have as states to make sure that we're holding them accountable and they're doing exactly what they're supposed to do.
9: Meta did not admit to any wrongdoing. A bizarre boat theft story with a deadly ending. A 27-year-old man suspected of stealing a luxury sailboat in Jersey City was shot and killed Wednesday during an exchange of gunfire with police in Newport, Rhode Island, where the stolen boat was found. Grateful boat owner Jim Bonomo.
12: Everybody was looking for her. And I guess we have a great outcome as long as that police officer is okay.
9: The suspect identified as 27-year-old Brendan Norris. The officer shot is said to be in stable condition. You're listening to ABC News.
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0: record-setting robot show at the World Humanoid Robot Games in Beijing, featuring Olympic-style competitions for more than the thousands to showcase the latest robot technology. ABC's Britt Clenett.
1: More than 2,000 robots from 666 teams across 16 countries, although most of them are Chinese. They have been crashing into barriers, falling down. We've seen them march in formation, play football, throw punches, trying to navigate obstacle courses, even doing Tai Chi.
0: Fresh concerns about the tech war with China. As ABC's Catherine Falders reports, the DOJ claims that they've successfully seized three Chinese-owned internet domains used by hackers.
2: According to the release, that they attempted to target them, but it does not appear that they were actually breached. And this has been going on for years, some time. This group that DOJ mentioned today uses infrastructure to compromise critical infrastructure since 2018. Now, the court documents released today do not clearly state the scale of the attack against several of these government agencies that have been identified as victims.
0: A federal judge in Washington, D.C. Wednesday declined a request from the Justice Department to dismiss Trump ally Stephen Bannon's contempt of Congress conviction. U.S. District Judge Carl Nichols, who was appointed to the federal bench by President Trump in 2019, told prosecutors in the ruling that he was dismissing the case without prejudice, meaning that they'll need a better explanation if they want another chance to clean Bannon's record. Dave Packer, ABC News.
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4: Thursday morning will be off to another mild start with lows in the low to mid 70s. By lunchtime, temperatures will be near 90 degrees, and we're expecting highs to be around 97. We're starting off sunny, but we are expecting more clouds in the afternoon and evening, as well as a chance for a few showers and storms to drift over the Wasatch Front. Not a washout, and it might take a little bit of time for these showers to actually bring rain to the ground, but the winds could be gusty. From the KSL Weather Center, I'm Devin Mishuli.
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part and worked until the day she died, according to her manager. And in Nepal, they are mourning the loss of too many people thanks to a horrible flood that took the lives of over 100, with 50-plus Americans still missing and others as well. I'm Kate Delaney, but first to the top, we roll into the rundown, as always, here on America Tonight. With Iran and the talks that are going on, Iran and Oman have issued statements on talks to manage the strait. As we all know, this is the big point of contention, the Strait of Hormuz, and of course, nuclear ambitions by Iran. So the Omani foreign minister met with his Iranian counterpart in Tehran to discuss a framework for managing that ship traffic in Hormuz. And there was a joint statement that was put out by the two countries located on obviously opposite sides. If you looked at a map on the

0: Strait, you would see both of those countries. It includes a joint temporary navigational corridor, is what they're calling it. Both countries are trying to clear mines from the waterway. And the statement that was put out said that both countries will continue technical negotiations toward establishing a permanent shipping corridor once again, and an agreement on future administration of the strait. In the meantime, it's very unclear what's happening, you know, with the U.S. in this deal. It's unknown whether the U.S. would accept the emerging deal or not. I mean, it was just the other week where the president said if he had to, he would bomb Oman if it gets in the way of American efforts to reopen the strait. And then there was the economic pressure that is now going to be leveled at countries who help Iran. So the president is really holding steady on what he's been saying, that it seems close that Iran will have to stop what it's doing. He was on Glenn Beck's show. I happen to catch it. Here's a tiny bit of that.
1: There is a chance because they have become very much weakened. You know, their navy is, as you know, totally gone. Their air force is totally gone. They're not, their soldiers, many of their soldiers aren't being paid.
0: Yeah, I mean, and the inflation rate there is through the roof. I mean, through the roof. Their money is practically worthless. It just decreases each and every day as this continues to go on. What's happening with Canada and the tariffs? Canada striking back at the United States, saying that September 8th is the day that a lot of it will kick in, that more than 800 products are going to be hit with tariffs ranging from 15 to 50%, that they're going to start collecting money on that. So they're responding to the president's tariffs. And Canada's industry minister said, look, we're being wise and strategic to put out political pressure, and that's why we think it's the right thing to do now. We are picking products that will target specific states in the U.S., and you can bet that this is a movement of resistance against President Trump's aggressive acts. In the U.S., the Canadian tariffs would hurt, according to what they're saying, automakers in Michigan, and you got your dairy farmers in Wisconsin, and those that are in the lobster business in Maine. They could really, really be hit, leveled in some cases, by the tariffs. So there was somebody that was in the room while the negotiating was going on, and I thought it was interesting to hear what this U.S. trade representative had to say, Jameson Greer, on the confusion of thinking a deal was done with Canada and then how it all unraveled as he was there when the discussions happened.
2: On Tuesday evening, we had reached details of the agreement to do exactly what you mentioned. Canada has had the best access to the U.S. market over the past year and a half, even with all the different tariff actions we've taken. And they came to us, and they wanted to negotiate a deal, and we said, fine, we're happy to do that. And we offered them an even better deal to reduce their tariffs on steel, aluminum, autos, and lumber to the best in the world. And we believed we had a deal. They went back to Ottawa. They came back the next day. They took issue with how some of it might be implemented. But ultimately, when what seemed like a political decision, they decided to reject this and go in favor of some of the rhetoric you're seeing now.
0: All right, let's see what happens in the next couple of weeks. In Nepal, it's just absolutely shocking to see the video. Hundreds missing, including more than 50 Americans in these deadly floods. And the floods went to the point of 160 feet high. You have to see this video and imagine that in your mind. And 40 miles an hour flying down from the Himalayas. That's what happened. So it caused an incredible flash flood and killed people instantly, buried others in mud. It happened along the border with Tibet at 8:40 in the morning on Wednesday. The Prime Minister's office in Nepal released a statement just saying, we're offering heartfelt tributes to all those who lost their lives in this natural disaster, and our sincere condolences. What are they going to say to the bereaved families and the relatives? And you could see that some people, rescuers, lucky, and they're still doing, they're doing it right now. They went through the night, they're going in the day. The rescuers and teams are out there trying to find anyone they can, because there could be people that are on the cusp, and they found people in those terrible situations where they were buried in mud and they got them out before they suffocated. And the areas are just unbelievable. 162 people killed. I mean, instantaneously where all this flew down. I mean, unreal. And the Americans are missing. So this is really, really tough. Our State Department says they're closely monitoring what's happening, and they're providing assistance monetarily through what they call a global award with Catholic Relief Services. And they've got shelters, and they're putting a helping with shelters and relief stuff and water and sanitation and all the things that you need when something shocking like this happens. So, yeah, really, really awful. Tim Curry, dead at the age of 80, famous for a lot of different things, including Home Alone 2. A lot of people remember him in the 70s, the Rocky Horror Picture Show, because that movie is a cult classic and passed down through the generation. It's still being played in places all over. And you can, of course, rent it. And he played a character that really stuck with people. And I think he's what one would call a scene stealer. He suffered a stroke back in 2012. It left him requiring the use of a wheelchair and limited his work pretty much to voice acting and guest appearances. Maybe at fan events he would, you know, he would pop up. But he played Dr. Frankenfritter in the Rocky Horror Picture Show. Like I mentioned, that was the character that was iconic. Then he was also Rooster Hannigan in Annie. He was Wadsworth in Clue, the Lord of Darkness, rather, in the fantasy film Legend. And then, to me, the creepiest character was Pennywise in the TV miniseries It. That, of course, from Stephen King's famous novel. All right, coming up next, MLB scores, the latest on injuries with preseason football, and in a little short version of the Man Cave, the Zinger Zone.
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0: I just like hearing that. So it is world or national, not world. I guess it could be world, but I think it's really more National Dog Day. And I was out at the dog park today with Guinness and talking to some people, and I looked around and we all were talking about how we got our dogs, where they were found, thrown in the woods or abandoned or whatever it was. So nothing greater than adopting a dog or a cat, if you can, especially when they've been left somewhere, some really sad stories. But it's really such a great thing to do that. And it was perfect to have that conversation on this day. So I thought it should be the Zinger Zone's focus, some dog jokes. Guinness is getting a workout. For sure, this time around. So why did the man in Alaska name his dog Frost? Because Frost bites. Why do dogs love smartphones? Because they have caller IDs. Here's one of my favorite for all you listening in the UK, and we do have listeners there. How about that? How are dog catchers paid in the UK? By the pound. Why do dogs run in circles? Because it's hard to run in squares. Why did the dog sit in the shade? Because he didn't want to be a hot dog. What did Darth Vader's dog say to Luke's dog? Join the bark side. What kind of dog likes to take a bath every day? Certainly not mine. A shampadoodle. I'm laughing at my own jokes before they even leave my mouth. What do you call a dog that meditates and a werewolf? Why did the dog go to court? Because he got a barking ticket. Well, how about this one? What do you get when you cross a racing dog and a bumblebee? A greyhound buzz. Boo. What do you call a dog magician? This is easy. A labracadabra. Yeah, I like that one too. What's a dog's favorite breakfast? Poached eggs. it seems like it would be so easy, right? But in a way it is. Punch joke or whatever it might be. But then you get down to it and you start thinking, I don't know, does this make sense or not? All right, so I have a couple more up my sleeves and I'm going to let you hear them. Here we go. How about this? How does a dog stop a TV show? He hits pause. Nice. All right, how about this one? I almost feel like my nephew's son could do this joke, but why did the dog cross the road? To sniff the other side. Why don't dogs make good dancers? Because they have two left feet. All right, how about this? What kind of dog loves baseball? A bat terrier. Okay, how about this one? What do dogs wear to school? Pajamas. of the first, there's no reaction. Like, we have no reaction to this joke whatsoever. We'll just see. We're just going to let it hang out there in the air. Yeah, I mean, when you think of cats and you think of dogs, there are countless ways to come up with jokes for them. You know, like I even have some sort of classic, what I would call one-liners, right? Funny one dog liners. I'll just give you one of them. I work hard so my dog can have a better life. He thinks it's the other way around. He does too. How about this? I told my dog a joke. He didn't laugh. Now I'm the one in the doghouse.
1: Boo!
0: Boo? Are you kidding me? All right. I say this often to Guinness. Let's raise the woof tonight. All right. And people, this is a popular saying. People have this on t-shirts. I've seen this at the beach. I've seen this all over the place. Be the person your dog thinks you are. Yeah, get it? Just be nice. Let's be nice. All right, let's talk some football here. So very nice. We are done with jokes.
2: Hike, hike.
0: Yes, we are finished with it. All right, so let's talk a little bit about football. I mean, here we are, preseason, right? Week 3. We are winding down, people. Fantasy football leagues are starting up. The drafts are happening. All kinds of things are going on. And we have a full slate of action coming up. When you look at Friday, when you look at some of these matchups, I really like I want to see what happens with the Vikings and the Broncos. That's on Friday. The Lions and the Colts will be kind of interesting. Just, you know, preseason. Cardinals and Packers. Saints and the Cowboys. That's all. The Saints and the Cowboys are on Friday. And so are the Cardinals and the Packers and the Eagles and the Bengals. And I mean, you get it. This is all stuff that doesn't count, but it counts for people making the team, those that could possibly make the team that maybe wouldn't make the team, right? All right, so this is interesting. I'm going to throw this one out here because it's also about rules and what happens with certain rules. The NFL is introducing a new suspension rule for 2026. 3 violations of 5 different penalties will result in a ban. And the 5 penalties to watch when you're watching a game this year is horse collar tackle. They happen, right? Launching. A hip drop tackle's another one. A hit on a defensive player. We've seen that because they're so dangerous. A blindside block. Any player who commits 3 offenses in any one of these categories during a season, is going to be suspended 1 game. If the player commits just 1 of them, they receive 50% of their fine back at the end of the year. But violations in any of the 5 categories carry forward to the subsequent seasons. So that's pretty good. So all the players are starting with a clean slate, and then we'll see what happens when we get into the season, right? Because the league has former player panels that hear appeals from current players, but this year they've even added a coach, and that is Ron Rivera, who played 9 seasons with the Chicago Bears from 84 to 92 and spent 13 years, as you all know, as a head coach for the Carolina Panthers and for Washington. So they've added that too. I want to throw a few baseball scores your way because people always ask about it. So I'm going to just rifle through the scores as we have like a precious minute or so left. The Rays blanked the Tigers 3-0. The Diamondbacks, yay, pick up number 71. They blanked the Red Hot Cubs. The Reds knock off the Giants 10-9 out at Oracle Park. Guardians 4, Angels 3. Phillies shut down the Mariners 6-0. Padres did the same thing to the Pirates, only it was 3-0. Red Sox and the Marlins, same thing, but the Marlins were on the right side of that. 4-0, they pick up 68 on the season win-wise. Rockies, lopsided, crushed the Nationals in D.C. on the road. Yankees beat the Astros 9-3. Blue Jays over the Royals 3-0. How about the Brewers pick up number 82 with an 8-1 win over the Mets? Braves 6, Dodgers 5, White Sox 10, Rangers 4. Cardinals lost to the Orioles 8-7, and the A's beat the Twins 7-4. Whew, we got it all in. Chris Spagno coming up next on the show.
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7: News. I'm Dave Packard. Canada, it's back retaliating against President Trump's 50% tariffs. Ottawa putting import duties on about $20 billion worth of American products. Ontario Premier Doug Ford says the trade war has galvanized Canadians.
8: Everyone is united. And if there's two great things that President Trump did for our country, he woke us up real quick. And he's united the country that I've never seen before.
7: Catastrophic flash flooding in Nepal. Officials there say at least 47 American tourists are among the hundreds of people still missing across multiple regions of Nepal today. Khalid Sheikh Mohammed, the self-proclaimed mastermind of the 9/11 attacks, will stand trial June 2028. That ruling from a military judge today. Facebook and Instagram's parent company Meta will pay roughly $18 billion to settle a lawsuit accusing the company of deliberately designing its platforms to be addictive to young users. This is ABC News.
9: Thursday morning will be off to a mostly sunny start with temperatures in the low to mid 70s. Around lunchtime will be near 90 degrees, then highs will top out in the mid to upper 90s. You're expecting some clouds to develop in the afternoon and potentially a few showers and storms to drift over the Wasatch Front. They could bring some brief heavy rain and some gusty winds, but again, not expecting a washout. From the KSL Weather Center, I'm Deb Mishuli.
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0: Imagine you run 65 marathons in your life. You love running. and you also love the woman you're going to marry. So you're newly married, and 6 months later, your wife is diagnosed with ALS. Chris Benio lived it. He joins us with more about his story of love, survival, and running. Chris, thank you so much for coming on.
15: You're very welcome.
0: So you heard my setup there. Take us back to what happened. I mean, first of all, your love for running. So let's go there first. Tell us about running. 65 marathons is a feat.
15: Yeah, I have always been kind of a fitness person. And being a physical education teacher, I always felt that I should practice what I preach. And I was doing an exercise class with a friend of mine who used to be, I believe he was an Army Ranger. And part of the workout that we did was running. And no one could ever keep up with him except me. So one day after two or three classes, he said, Chris, have you ever thought about doing a marathon? And I'm like, no. And it kind of just snowballed from there.
0: And you meet your wife, and she knows you love running, and she wants to get involved in it too, right?
15: Yes. When I met Denise on eHarmony, so we're an eHarmony success story. When I met her, she was probably in the best shape of her life. She did a lot of yoga and some circuit training kind of stuff. And she's run a few 5Ks and things like that. And she never really considered doing a marathon until we kind of met and got to talking about it.
0: And because she was in great shape and you decided to run together, that kind of led to the diagnosis of ALS, didn't it?
15: Exactly. We were married on June 18th of 2010. And we had talked about, while we were going through the whole dating thing, we talked about running and how fun it would be. She's always wanted to do a marathon and things like that. And I said, you know what, if you put in the training, because a marathon, for anybody who's run a marathon, you can't just toe the line at 7:30 in the morning on a Sunday and go run 26.2 miles. I said, if you put in the training, I will run a marathon with you anywhere in the United States. Because at that point, I was about 20 states into the 50-state marathon club. My goal was to run a marathon in all 50 states. And so we started training, and she started having some problems. And that's kind of where it all went from there.
0: Yeah, you and I talked off the air, and you told me that there was something that weird that you noticed, that she had this drop foot.
15: Yeah, it was almost like she was like dragging her foot, and she really had to concentrate really, really hard to pick the foot up off the ground. And so, of course, our training kind of stopped immediately because we had to find out what was going on.
0: When you went to find out what was going on, what were you both thinking? I'm sure you weren't thinking ALS.
15: No, actually, my Denise was kind of thinking it might be MS because she had a history of MS in her family. So she was thinking, yeah, that could possibly be it. It runs in the family. But to be given the, you know, a catastrophic diagnosis like ALS, it's kind of a shocker to all of us.
0: You get the diagnosis, and then what do both of you decide to do?
15: Well, first of all, I cried like a baby. I'm a big crier. And she, to me, was the most faith-oriented Christian-type person that I've ever met in my life. And she got really quiet and, you know, she knew that eventually we're going to have to go home and then tell her daughter and start telling people and stuff like that. And she held it together pretty good. Me being a guy, right? Guys, we fix stuff, right? I'm going to fix this. In my mind, I'm going to fix this. I'm going to be the hero and everything. And, you know, unfortunately, we found out that you can't just fix ALS. So we went through some other places to get a second opinion. Then we wound up in the Mayo Clinic, and the Mayo Clinic was our last stop. That was when they said, this is what you have. Here's a whole bunch of information about it. Here are some groups that you can connect to in the area where you live. And that is when it really hit home with me, because I was thinking, oh yeah, we're going to fix this. Everything's going to be great. She was thinking that, oh, it can't be something like this. It has to be, you know, something that's you can live with it. But after Mayo Clinic, and we went to Rochester, Minnesota to that Mayo Clinic, who they did a wonderful job of doing, you know, checking off everything that it could possibly be, and then came to this diagnosis. But this one of the things I loved about Denise, and I said this already, was her faith. When we were driving home from Rochester, Minnesota, I was angry. I mean, I wouldn't let her know that, but in my mind, I was angry. We were just driving along and talking a little bit about what to do and stuff. And she goes, you know what? Let's pray about this. So for the next, seemed like 30 minutes, but it was probably only like 5 minutes, I swear that Denise was actually talking to God. And something came over her that I'm going to handle this. I'm going to make the best of it, and we're going to see who we can help through this diagnosis. Now, my prayer, on the other hand, was not something I could repeat because I wasn't too happy with God at that point. So that's kind of where we were.
0: And what's so interesting, and you wrote a book called All In, Living Not Dying with ALS, and you talk about that in the book. You talk about the amazing faith that Denise had and the idea that we choose to live, not die with ALS. So tell the listeners about that.
15: Well, like I said, we had planned on doing a marathon, and I thought to myself, I first had this wonderful idea that I was going to push her in some sort of a running chair from Illinois all the way to the Jersey Shore where she grew up. I didn't put a whole lot of thought into that. But when I started looking into the possibility, the medical team you needed to have, and you had to talk to law enforcement, you know, that kind of stuff. And it's like, all right, so that's not real. So I thought, hey, why don't I see if I could push you in a marathon? And she loved the idea. She was, she loved to rollerblade back then, and she was rollerblading all over her neighborhood and stuff. And so being in the chair, although it's not the same, she could actually feel like she was part of it. So we decided, let's make the best of this and let's run a marathon. And we chose to do our first marathon in New Jersey, because that's where she grew up. And at that time also, I thought, for the heck of it, I was a subscriber to Runner's World magazine. And I just sent a note to one of the editors and said, hey, you know, I kind of got a good running story here. I didn't think anything would come of it. Well, they called me back and they featured Denise and I in their section called The Human Race on July of 2012 in Runner's World magazine, kind of talking about running with ALS and what we were doing and whatever. But one marathon wasn't enough. We got up to 6 before she passed away. And while those were the most difficult marathons of my life, because you really don't, as a runner, you kind of take your arms for granted. But when you're pushing a chair, it's a whole nother world. And while they were the most difficult marathons of my life, they were also the most wonderful in a weird way, because I know she was enjoying it and loving it. And we were able to open a lot of eyes to ALS. We were fortunate enough to do the Boston Marathon twice. It was a great way to be all in with this catastrophic diagnosis.
0: So just like the title of the book, she was all in, you were all in, and the people around you were excited mm-hmm. for her, right? When you were racing there, you were so much excitement around you.
15: Oh, people were just so excited for us. And not only friends and family, just regular people who lined the sides of the roads during marathons. They're screaming and yelling about us. And we got a lot of really nice publicity, and we raised a lot of money for, ALS and learning about it and trying to figure out a cure for this disease. And we did a lot of interviews. Because of ALS, we were able to do a lot of things that I hope help people. And that's kind of what the point of my book is that you don't have to be an ALS person to read this book. It's a book about dealing with the hand that you're dealt. Instead of wallowing in self-pity, actually making the best of it. And honestly, I probably could not have done this myself if I was the ALS patient and Denise was the person who was healthy. But she made it all possible. This is all her.
0: More about Running with Denise when we return with Chris Benyo.
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0: And we're back with Chris Benyo. Chris, how did you prepare to have Denise in the wheelchair for those races?
15: I just pushed the empty chair just to get used to it. Then I put in like a medicine ball that weighed like, you know, 20 pounds or something. And then I pushed a person that I worked with, who was the art teacher at my school. I pushed her in it because she was about the same size as Denise. And I just kind of worked up to it. And it was hard. I mean, it was hard, but it was so worth it. So worth it. You know, you run a few miles, you try to go a little fast, then you slow down, and you just, it's the same kind of training, except you're pushing something. So, I mean, I'm still putting in the miles. I'm still doing speed work. I'm still doing stuff. I'm just doing that with a chair instead of just by myself.
0: And you talk about so much in the book, and you, there's so much of her, obviously, in this book. But while you were doing those marathons, especially you're in Boston, I mean, Boston and New York are such big marathons. Yeah. I mean, that's where people, they train their whole life to go there. What was that experience like for her?
15: Well, she absolutely loved the Boston Marathon. I mean, as a runner, like you said, that's the holy grail. That's where everybody wants to be. You have to qualify. You can't just sign up and hopefully get lucky. You have to qualify. And for that one weekend in Boston, you literally are considered like a professional athlete. I mean, you wear your Boston Marathon jacket. That's like the first thing you do when you go to the expo to pick up your stuff. You get that jacket and you wear it around town. People are like, good luck on Monday. And, you know, she loved it. And the people loved, I don't know if they knew the story, but they knew there's something going on there, because it's not, you don't see a lot of people in marathons pushing other people. Granted, there are. I mean, there are a number of people that run the Boston Marathon pushing other people. But, you know, Dick Hoyt is like royalty in Boston. And he pushed his son a number of times in there. And we were fortunate enough to meet him at, especially in the 2016, our last one. I'll always remember that as like my greatest memory of running is we're in the gym where all the wheelchair athletes are, and athletes with disabilities, and in comes Dick Hoyt, and he makes a beeline for me and Denise. And now Denise didn't have her machine to help her talk, so all she could do is smile, and he knew that, and he just said, we're so glad you're here. The city of Boston is so lucky to have you. Have a great race. I can't wait, you know, to see you go across that starting line and finish, go through the finish line at the end. It's amazing. It's amazing. Amazing man. And there's a great picture of us in the book, which is just a memory. I'll never lose that memory, because it was so amazing.
0: Absolutely. What a great person. What he did for so many people.
15: Oh my gosh. Yes. He's amazing. And just the people. I mean, I remember the last time going up Heartbreak Hill, which is by Boston College, and we get to the top and I'm struggling. I mean, it's late in the marathon, and last thing you want to see is a bunch of hills towards the end of a marathon. But all these kids at college, all these girls had red roses, and they just dropped their red roses in Denise's chair as we went by. And it was just like honoring her or whatever. And I'm just like, I'm crying again, because, you know, I do that. And it was just beautiful. It was beautiful. Just people, we're so welcomed and so fortunate. And we're so lucky that we were able to, you know, spread the message about ALS. And I was interviewed when we finished that marathon, which happened to be our last one, because the marathon is in April in Boston, and she passed away the following summer. I was pulled aside by one of the race directors or whatever, and I thought I was in some trouble or something. And they pulled me over to the spot, and there's like 10 or 15 reporters from the different newspapers and radio stations and stuff in Boston just wanting to talk to us. We were able to do the Naperville Marathon once. That was really cool. We've got a lot of good things while we're dealing with an awful situation.
0: And in the beginning of this, and you brilliantly weave it, as I said before, into the book, the blog that Denise was writing is so valuable. It's like you hear her voice. For all of you listening, you need to get this book. I mean, you hear her voice throughout it, and she's very funny. Her story about falling, when she starts to lose her balance, Target, all the other things that happen when she's in Vegas at a conference, and how people were so kind to her and reacted and treated her like, no big deal, I'll just help you. And, you know, how she talked about that and how she dealt with it. There are lessons in that. And did that give you strength by watching how she dealt with it?
15: Absolutely. Her blog was amazing. I had a name for ALS. I said, always looking sexy. That was my version of ALS. And her blog was, the ALS was Adventures in Losing Stability. That was ALS to her. She's just so funny. And she, you know, there's people in this world that make you better than you are just by being there. And she is one of those people. And I could tell by the people she worked with, you know, friends of mine, friends and family of my family, her family. She just brings the best out of people. And she is so funny. Her blog is hilarious. And it's funny how that all came about. I mean, towards the end, and she knew the end was coming. Me, of course, I was thinking, it's not going to, you know, we're going to have more time. But I think she knew. And I remember one day she said, you know, I think we need to write a book and maybe we can help people. That's all she was about, helping people. And she says, you know, and it took a while for her to get her thoughts out because she's not talking. She's using this Dynavox machine, which is just an amazing piece of technology that she uses with her eyes. But she's like, somebody who's has any kind of a chronic disease, aging parents, cancer, anything anybody could value from learning how to live with a tough hand that you were dealt. And I think she did it magnificently in her blogs, and it really came out well in the book as well, I thought.
0: And, you know, the way you honor her, and I think of Runner's World, I think of, you know, the picture 2012, and then pushing the empty chair in Chicago with her picture. Wow, for you to do that, how tough was it emotionally? As you said, you get choked up and cry.
15: Yeah.
0: And how tough was that to do it, but how wonderful, what a tribute.
15: I'm getting goosebumps just thinking about it. I truly, when we finished Boston the last time in 2016. We were planning on doing the Naperville Marathon, and then we were going to do the Chicago Marathon. And that would have been our golden marathon because it would have been our 10th marathon together. It was going to be on October 10th. So it was kind of a golden marathon, but of course we didn't make it to that. So when she passed away, I was ready. I was looking on who I could give the running chair to, who I could pass it on to, because honestly, I didn't want to run anymore. I lost the passion for running. And one of the people from the Chicago Marathon, because we had already signed up for it before, because you have to do it ahead of time because, you know, it fills up. Chicago Marathon's just as big as New York. I mean, it's not as number of, but it's like it's up there with the number of people. So you can't just sign up a week before. So we were in, and I remember calling the Athletes with Disabilities lady and saying, yeah, well, I think you can give my bib number to somebody else. And she goes, have you thought about pushing the empty chair in a marathon? And I'm like, no. And I'm like, I honestly don't know if I could do this. So I thought about it and I said, you know what? I'll do it. And so we got a picture of her, one of my favorite pictures of her, and it was sitting in the chair, and a couple of the medals that we earned from some of her other marathons that we did. And I went ahead and did it. And I was running with the Muscular Dystrophy Association, and they were incredibly welcoming. All these neurological diseases have so many commonalities between them, and they were welcoming, and it was another amazing experience.
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20: 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And when you help protect them, you become a friend of the San Diego Zoo Wildlife Alliance. A real friend. The kind of friend you want to thank. And not just with a card or a text, but with a song.
21: Thank you.

0: in the basement of their family home, instead arguing she was suffering from postpartum psychosis and heard a voice in her head commanding her to kill the children.
1: And the voice, according to Lindsay, told her that if she did not follow the command, neither she nor her children would be safe.
0: If Clancy is found not guilty due to insanity, she'd be sent to a state psychiatric facility. If she's convicted of murder, she faces a mandatory life sentence. Peter Haralambos, ABC News.
2: A federal judge ordered actor Justin Baldoni and the studio behind the film It Ends With Us to pay his co-star Blake Lively nearly $400,000 in attorney's fees. NVIDIA reported its latest earnings report, doubling its revenue from last year to a whopping $96.22 billion. Dave Packer, ABC News.
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4: Thursday morning will be off to another mild start with lows in the low to mid 70s. By lunchtime, temperatures will be near 90 degrees, and we're expecting highs to be around 97. We're starting off sunny, but we are expecting more clouds in the afternoon and evening, as well as a chance for a few showers and storms to drift over the Wasatch Front. Not a watch out, and it might take a little bit of time for these showers to actually bring rain to the ground, but the winds could be gusty. From the KSL Weather Center, I'm Devin Mishuli.
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0: co-ed killer Brian Koberger is granted a new hearing. The FDA approves a new pancreatic cancer treatment. Wow, could be a lifesaver for so many. I'm Kate Delaney, but first at the top, we roll into the rundown here on America Tonight. Talking about here, and of course it's the latest on Iran, because is there going to be a deal over the Strait of Hormuz? Apparently, if this is true, there is a deal that is actually being struck. I mean, we've heard this before. It's like the little boy who cried wolf, but maybe this time something is going to happen. So top diplomats of Iran and Oman did meet to discuss a phased approach to managing ship traffic through the strait, which remains largely, of course, as you all know, shut down for nearly 6 months. Can you believe it? After this war all started back on February 28th. But the talks, of course, came after an oil tanker was disabled in an attack off the coast of Oman. And, of course, it highlights the dangers for shipping companies trying to use the waterway while it's under Iranian control. Here's the Prez, who was on Glenn Beck's show. I happen to catch it. Here's a little snippet of what he had to say. A lot of what he's been echoing the last probably couple of weeks.
1: There is a chance, because they have become very much weakened. You know, their Navy is, as you know, totally gone. Their Air Force is totally gone. They're not, their soldiers, many of their soldiers aren't being paid.
0: Yeah. With that and how crippling it is, the economy, you would think that eventually they got to somehow, they're not going to call it this, but they got to somehow wave the white flag, for lack of a better way to describe it. What's the latest with the U.S. trade war with Canada, and what do the new tariffs mean for prices? Well, let's roll back for a second and imagine being in the room where it happened. You've heard that song before, right? Jameson Greer, the U.S. trade representative, was there, and he talked about the confusion of thinking a deal was done with Canada and how it all went down as he was there.

0: On Tuesday evening, we had reached details of the agreement to do exactly what you mentioned. Canada has had the best access to the U.S. market over the past year and a half, even with all the different tariff actions we've taken. And they came to us, and they wanted to negotiate a deal, and we said, fine, we're happy to do that. And we offered them an even better deal to reduce their tariffs on steel, aluminum, autos, and lumber to the best in the world. And we believed we had a deal. They went back to Ottawa. They came back the next day. They took issue with how some of it might be implemented. But ultimately, when what seemed like a political decision, they decided to reject this and go in favor of some of the rhetoric you're seeing now.
1: All right, so Canada is striking back. They mentioned that they're going to start collecting tariffs ranging from 15% to 50% on 800 products, people, starting on September 8th. So the tariffs loosely mirror those that are imposed by President Trump, the heaviest impact falling on steel and aluminum. So, wow. You know, one of the things that is the Canadian industry minister saying, and has been Melanie Joly has been out there talking about this, it says, we're being wise and strategic to put political pressure, and that's why we think it's the right thing to do now, and called on Canadians to buy Canadian goods to protect jobs while launching a movement. They're calling it a movement of resistance against Trump's, that's what they're saying, Trump's aggressive acts. In the United States, the Canadian tariffs will hurt definitely automakers in Michigan, dairy farmers in Wisconsin, I know a lot of them are listening, lobster folks in Maine, all the states that, by the way, have close political races in the midterm elections, and we'll see if there's any blowback from that. One of the things Joly said is this is a game of cards. We know we have a lot of good cards in our hand, and we know not to use them right at the start. Ooh, that's a threat. So this could be a slow rollout by O Canada. Could be. And unless somehow there is a deal, which I think there could be a deal, but I think they could come up with a deal, but has not happened yet. This is a shocker. This video is just, I don't know how else to say it, damn depressing. The serious flash flooding in Nepal on Wednesday morning has left over 100 dead and hundreds more missing, and that includes over 47 American tourists. And this is according to the Nepalese folks that know who's in and out. And the flooding captured this unbelievable video. It happened along the border with Tibet, and happened around 8:40 in the morning. I mean, the water rushes down. It's 160 feet high. Just smashes bridges and roadways and buildings. Just eats it up. And it's going 40 miles an hour. And what could they say? I mean, you know, the prime minister says, I have deep sorrow over the loss of life and all the people who lost their lives in this natural disaster, and my sincere condolences to the bereaved families and relatives. I mean, they were pulling people out of the mud, that were choking on mud, and were lucky to be alive. The thing that stuck in my head was seeing an earth mover with a victim from the flash flooding, an older woman, and she looked shell-shocked. Her eyes were huge, and there was nothing but mud all around her, where she had just come out of the river, and they found her just in time. And they say that this deadly Nepal flood was caused by an enormous landslide and a glacier tumble. So, you know, you got search and rescue operations that are happening right now. The Nepalese army is doing that. They're still doing it. They're doing it all the way through the night. And you just look at it and you're just aghast of, wow, this is unbelievable. And all captured. I mean, you can see it all. And seeing it wash down, it was just completely shocking. So the State Department is monitoring what's happening there, and the State Department is saying that they're going to provide $500,000 in assistance through their global award with Catholic Relief Services, with emergency shelters and relief items, and water sanitation and whatever they, you know, can possibly do to help. But there is no question that there were definitely Americans right in the middle of this. This is a time of year where a lot of people go and visit, and it was what it would be equivalent to, this flood, a 5.2 magnitude landslide is what they're calling it. The seismic activity from the landslide, you know, 5.2. So think about like that of an earthquake, but the water's rushing right at you. I mean, I know it's a landslide in the Himalayas, and it took away a large glacier, or, you know, some of the parts of it for sure, in the mountain pass, and that's what happened as it came down. Wow. Really, honestly, really pray for those people, because it is very, very sad. Coming up, Tim Curry dies at the age of 80. Oh, what a legacy he leaves. That's just part of, but wait, there's more coming up around the bend.
2: Did you know that healthy arteries make a gas? Yes, actually three known gases. Hi, I'm Dr. Mitch, and nitric oxide is a gas that's readily made all day long to keep our arteries open by relaxing the blood vessel walls. 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
1: We start out in this segment, but wait, there's more, with really, I'll tell you, we start off with a conversation about another big loss. Although he had a stroke in 2012, I just seen him, I think it was CBS CBS Sunday did a really cool in-depth story with him and listening to him and what he talked about and what he felt his life was like was really something. And then, boom, turns around that Curry, star of the Rocky Horror Picture Show, which really put him on the map, and Home Alone 2, dies at the age of 80. He's a real scene stealer in a couple of his big blockbuster movies. And the Rocky Horror Picture Show is one of those underground movies that just exploded and became a cult phenomenon that came out in the 70s and is still being shown. So here's a little bit of his work.
7: A limousine and a pizza. Compliments of the Plaza Hotel.
8: Don't be upset. It was a mercy killing.
9: Does the gun not please you?
10: He hated my wife for the same reason that he hated all of you.
11: You're blaming yourself, Captain. It was an accident.
12: Come on, bucko. Don't you want a balloon?
9: Should have sprayed for best. lovely wings.
11: Your son is lost in one of the biggest cities in the world.
9: Very well.
11: In the name of God.
13: Glorious. I didn't even know they made bills in $10,000 denominations.
1: And he played a lot of those campy villains. He was creepy as the shape-shifting clown in Stephen King's novel, It. He was Pennywise. They did a miniseries on TV. If you dare, watch that. I'm okay with horror movies, and this one was scary to me. It was also Rooster, Hannigan, and Annie, the butler, Wadsworth, and Clue, the Lord of Darkness in the fantasy film Legend, and that's just a few of his highlights. He really crushed it when it came to acting, and I think people enjoyed, they had funny stories about Curry, and they enjoyed working with him. So rip Tim Curry. Moving from that to, wow, settlements and the law. Can we hear that again? Does everybody know what that's from? That's that iconic sound. Okay, so it does make you think of courts, right? Meta, this is a very, very big one. Meta settles a landmark social media addiction case. And it looked like it could be going in this direction, but it was a coalition of, check this out, 52 attorney generals on Wednesday that reached this settlement. And it's going to change how younger people interact with Instagram and Facebook. So the settlement includes a default daily time limit of 2 hours for users under 18, and it can only be lifted by a parent. Meta is going to stop displaying numbers of likes or reactions, period, for anyone young, and they'll have access to an optional non-personalized feed, which doesn't use any kind of algorithm to target them with content aimed to keep them endlessly scrolling. It doesn't matter for adults, but this is for kids. So they agreed to pay up to $18 billion in installments over the next 10 years. Wow. Meta didn't admit to any wrongdoing in agreeing to the settlement. They confirmed the settlement in a statement saying they partnered with the state attorney generals to set a new industry standard, ensuring that teens have a safe and productive experience. This was their the way they put it on our platform, and it's absolutely imperative. We want to get this right for parents and teens. And how about that? That is very, very big. How about some applause for that? Yeah, I mean, because there was such a big push for this. They worked really, really, really hard to make that happen. And it was a super high-profile Fed case, and it was at the courthouse in Oakland, California. It started last week, and then the two sides reached the settlement a day after testimony from InstaHead Adam Mosseri, who on Tuesday denied hiding information from the public about the safety of that popular social media app. And it comes on the heels of them losing a separate case brought against the company in state court by the New Mexico attorney general. So you saw the direction that this was headed in, obviously. And the thing is, though, the payouts to the states, that's like nothing. I mean, that's like peanuts, really, for them. And you think of also what's happened to some of these kids that have gotten addicted to social media. This is a big case. This was a he said, she said, crazy, push Hollywood apart, talk about situations on sets. But a federal judge in New York on Wednesday ordered Justin Baldoni and the studio behind the movie It Ends With Us to pay Blake Lively, the actress, nearly $400,000 in attorney fees. It comes after she requested a reimbursement of $7.5 million, which the judge said was unreasonable. So this judge instead ordered that his production company, Wayfarer Studios, you know, had to pay her over that, and it had to pay just over $363,000 in attorney's fees and $44,000 in cost. And the reason the judge ruled this, because, you know, there'd have to be a ruling, cited that a California state law is designed to protect sexual harassment accusers from retaliation, but said the law applies to only Lively's attorney fees for defamation claims. So that, there you go. And how did his lawyers respond? They say, well, the ruling speaks for itself. So they turned it into, the judge considered it outrageous and unreasonable, an $8 million plus demand, and rejected it, awarding only 5% of what was sought in the legal fees and the costs. I mean, it's crazy. It feels like this has been going on forever, doesn't it? It's been a couple years, because this all started, this legal battle, back in December of 2024. Yeah. And that's when she filed a complaint against him with the California Civil Rights Department, accusing him of sexual harassment on the set of the film, which he also directed. And I think this could be the end of it. I don't know. Maybe. I don't know that there will be anything after this. There you go. All right. Also, this is very, very big and really sad. You want to talk about smashing your heart in half? I think a lot of people really feel for all the families who had their children gruesomely murdered. Brian Koberger, convicted of it. He pleaded guilty last year to the University of Idaho quadruple murders and has now been granted a new hearing in his push to take back his guilty plea. So his new evidentiary hearing has been set for June 17th of 2027. And now with this story and this case, sadly, you have to go back to 2022 when he was arrested for this, when it all first happened, when he was arrested for the stabbing deaths of the four University of Idaho students, the roommates and the boyfriend. And wow, super, super sad, all the details of this and all the outpouring for those families. And some of the shows you can now watch streaming that tell you some of the stories, some of the evidence, some of the other things maybe you didn't know about what, you know, what had happened that night and what was maybe missed in the very, very beginning. All right, talk about flightmares. We got another one for you. Yep, American Airlines out of O'Hare, and we're talking about tires again, blown tires. Listen to the tower.
14: We understand that you've got, I can see, two blown right tires on your main gear.
1: So the tires were blown while taxiing for takeoff at O'Hare. That's what the FAA is saying, and you just heard the little bit right there. Passengers, once again, deplaning off of stairs and boarding a bus, and they then were put on another flight, but flight 3280 had pushed back from the gate when the problem was discovered, because they saw the two blown tires while taxiing, and there were no reports of injuries, so that's a super, super good thing. But what is going on at O'Hare? What is causing these tires to blow? Coming up next, cutting cancer research could really affect a lot of people and perhaps put many in a situation where their lives could have been saved. That's next.
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20: ABC News, I'm Dave Packer. A dire situation in Nepal where police say more than 160 people have been killed after catastrophic flooding. ABC's James Longman.
21: This wall of water unleashed as much energy as a 5.2 magnitude earthquake. Some estimates put it as high as 160 feet. It's left behind a trail of destruction, the mud and the debris now complicating search and rescue efforts.
20: Nepal efforts say that 47 Americans are among the hundreds missing. Meta agreed to pay up to $18 billion to settle a landmark case brought by dozens of states. The lawsuit against Meta accused the company of designing Facebook and Instagram to be addictive to children. As part of the agreement, for users under the age of 18, Instagram and Facebook will set two-hour daily time limits, block the apps from midnight to 6 a.m., and hide like counts. The brewing trade war between the U.S. and Canada showing no sign of ending, with Canada vowing retaliatory strikes on American goods starting in September to match up 50% tariffs on Canadian goods from the U.S.
22: Thursday morning will be off to a mostly sunny start with temperatures in the low to mid 70s. Around lunchtime will be near 90 degrees, then highs will top out in the mid to upper 90s. You're expecting some clouds to develop in the afternoon and potentially a few showers and storms to drift over the Wasatch Front. They could bring some brief heavy rain and some gusty winds, but again, not expecting a washout. From the KSL Weather Center, I'm Deb Mishuli.
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1: Okay.

0: Wow, this is pretty scary to think about. Potential cuts to federal cancer research funding could put maybe some of you listening at risk, patients, though, at risk. Dr. Julie Grelow joins us, FASCO Executive VP and Chief Medical Officer, American Society of Clinical Oncology. Doc, thanks for hanging with us.
1: Thanks for having me, Kate.
0: How much of the progress we've seen in cancer advancement can you trace back to federally funded research?
1: The majority, I would say. Back when we started what we called the war on cancer in the early 70s, we only had 3 million cancer survivors alive in the U.S., and now we're up to 18 million. And cancer death rates, just since 1991, have dropped by about 30%. Virtually all of that, and the almost 90%+ of the cancer drugs that have been approved in the past decades have started with government-funded research, lab research that got an idea and then was moved into studies, into patients, and ultimately approved and available to patients. It's the majority of our current treatments that started with federal funding.
0: Wow, those are staggering statistics. What does the proposal cut to NIH funding mean in practical terms, I guess, for patients being treated right now?
1: Well, since the early 70s, pretty much every year we've had stable to slight increases in the funding to the National Cancer Institute. It hasn't kept up with inflation, but we've had a strong federal investment in this research. If we have the cut that's been proposed in the presidential budget of about 12% to the NIH, this would stall that progress. It would immediately, in the short term, stall the clinical trials that are going on. So there would be less treatment options for patients who have already had all of the approved or recognized treatments for their cancer. And they're looking for newer treatments, the hope of a clinical trial that could help them and all of those who follow them. So in the short term, the trials would stall. A bigger picture is that the young investigators who are coming out of training or starting training when they're looking to see what they might want to specialize in, if we don't have robust funding to support their careers, they'll go into another field. And so we'll ultimately lose that workforce, right? Yeah. So these are some of the risks if we make some major cuts to cancer funding.
0: Yeah, speaking of risks, just to pile on even more here to be concerned about, what areas of cancer research are probably most at risk if this federal funding is reduced?
1: Well, so the kinds of things that government funding, as opposed to industry, for example, funding would do is, again, the basic science, which I've already mentioned, kind of just figuring out in the laboratory what causes the cancer, what genes, what proteins. Also, rare cancers, which include pediatric cancers. There just aren't a lot of pediatric cancers. And there are certain types of cancers that are very rare. It would never be profitable for a company to put a lot of investment behind how do you treat that. And also, trials where you're comparing two treatments, or trials of different kind of surgery, maybe, or radiation, trials looking at de-escalating treatment. For some cancers, we have such good outcomes, but a lot of toxicity left from those treatments that we're looking at, can we remove some of the treatments and still get those great outcomes? Those kind of trials are what government funding would support that industry would not be interested in.
0: Yes, and then you think about that again, the pipeline, right? The funding slowing that pipeline would affect it for sure with new cancer treatments and clinical breakthroughs. And you know there's a list of those, right?
1: Absolutely. I mean, I started my career as a breast cancer oncologist back almost four decades ago. You know, across all of cancer, we had a couple of chemotherapy drugs and one hormonal drug, and that was it. And now we're in the era of precision oncology where it's not all one size fits all. If you're diagnosed with lung cancer now, we need to know the different genes and proteins turned on and off. And so we have, at this moment in time, maybe 12 different subsets of non-small cell lung cancer. And you need to know those genes and proteins, and there are different treatments for each of those subsets. That's precision oncology. No more just here's how you treat lung cancer, you know, with one chemo agent. It's all of these targeted therapies. And then the immunotherapy era, learning how to turn on our own immune system. Cancer cells have figured out how to evade that. And immunotherapy has been incredibly exciting as well.
0: Yeah. So where can we go to learn more and voice concerns for federal funding?
1: We have information about what we're talking about, as well as how to talk to your congressperson at ASCO.org/save research. That's ASCO.org/save research without the space between those words. We'd love to have your audience join us in helping make the case for why we need to continue this investment to accelerate the fight to finally end cancer for good.
0: Oh, that sounds great. End cancer for good. That's the key hashtag there. Dr. Julie Gray, thank you so much for joining us on the show.
1: Okay. Thanks for having me.
0: Yeah, it's interesting, too. It comes at the time where at the top of the show, I said the FDA approved a breakthrough drug to treat advanced pancreatic cancer. And we certainly know some famous people who have died from pancreatic cancer. And there are too many people that lose their life to this. It's terrible. I had a great boss who gave me a great opportunity on Fox, and he died from it. He was young and all of a sudden had it and was doing everything he could to fight it, but it wasn't enough, because it just pulls the life out of you. So hearing that this has been approved and it could extend at least the survival of the people with metastatic pancreatic cancer is huge. And the drug is going to be sold from Revolution Medicines. It's a daily pill. It targets multiple forms of a protein called RAS, which is a main driver of tumor growth, which is the problem, of course. And a late stage clinical trial with 500 patients showed that the overall survival nearly doubled to more than 13 months versus a survival of about 6.7 months for those being treated with standard chemotherapy. Remember, Patrick Swayze died from pancreatic cancer, and Andrew Ashwood is the boss that I had, who, like I said, gave me a great break when I needed it at Fox, gave me a weekend show, called me up and said, hey, isn't about time, something like this, isn't about time we work together. And people really loved him. It was really sad to see that. And there are others, and maybe some of you know people that have perished from it. It's really a very rough way to go. And about 95% of pancreatic cancers in the U.S., they're the exocrine pancreatic cancers. That's what they call them. And it represents about 3.2% of all cancers that are diagnosed, but it is disproportionate for the high share of cancer deaths because it is so fatal. So to have this, the FDA grant this drug and call it a breakthrough therapy designation is really, really big. And to say that you could extend life for the amount of time that they're talking about, that's exciting for the people who find themselves in this unfortunate position where they get tumors and they spread from the pancreas on. And then that's again, just so, so deadly. All right, a couple of other quick things here, including, we haven't talked about this in a while, but it's definitely happening. Ukraine and Russia, the latest there, and the latest is this: Ukraine resumed drone attacks. This is their secret sauce. Maybe it's not so secret, but it's what works on Moscow overnight into Wednesday morning. And the city's mayor said hours after the departure of the plane that carried the CIA director John Ratcliffe to Moscow for an unannounced visit on Tuesday morning, that's what happened, Ukraine agreed to a U.S. request not to launch drones or missiles against Moscow because he was there, and they did it. They said, okay, we're not going to do it. They gave him warning, knowing that this is always a possibility. At least 10 drones were shot down while flying toward Moscow, and Russia's Federal Air Transportation Agency reported temporary flight restrictions at 3 of Moscow's 4 international airports as a result of that. So the drones that were intercepted by Moscow were among the 426 Ukrainian craft claimed shot down overnight by the Russian defense minister. And where are we with Russia and Ukraine? Yeah, we're not nowhere. The Ukrainian president Zelensky said in a post to social media that Ukrainian forces targeted 16 facilities in Russia over the past 24 hours. That included oil, of course, the prime targets, airfields, and a missile unit. He wrote on social media, "The war must return to where it came. Ukraine is responding to Russian attacks and doing so in a way that ensures the cost of the war for the aggressor will inevitably increase. We're effectively reducing Russia's potential for aggression." So, yeah, I'd say they're going to keep coming at them hard with all the drone force that they have. First responders will honor them, of course, on 9/11. We should always, I think, really thank the first responders, the countless people who have stories about how their lives were saved. Ryan Potter has a unique twist on this one. That's coming up next.
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0: Well, I want you to think about what's happening with hearing loss. Yes, hearing loss on the job. Up to 80% of long-term law enforcement, 45% of EMS providers, and 40% of firefighters face that, the hearing loss on the job. So we are absolutely thrilled to have a doctor of audiology, Ryan Potter, with us. And Ryan, I mean, this really is serious. You're probably seeing much more of this, aren't you?
1: Absolutely. You know, over the years of seeing patients, I've seen so many first responders, police officers, firefighters, EMTs, who, you know, just start noticing that they're not hearing like they should. And, you know, it's impacting, their lives. It's impacting their work.
0: Absolutely. And their interactions, of course, with all the people they deal with, as you say, their work. So what does the data show? And I did say a little bit about it there, about hearing loss among first responders.
1: Yeah. So as you mentioned, you hear these statistics and it's really striking because, again, it's not something that I think really comes to top of mind for people, but 80% of long-term law enforcement, 40% of firefighters and 45% of EMS providers, they're having hearing loss just because of that repeated noise exposure while they're on the job each day.
0: Wow. Wow, wow, wow. Why is hearing such a critical issue on the job for the people we just talked about, police, firefighters, and EMS workers?
1: Yeah, so anybody who has hearing loss, they're not getting the detail out of the conversation. They're not hearing speech clearly. And so what starts to happen when that's occurring is people start working really hard. They work at trying to fill in the blanks, figure out the conversation, piece together what's being said to them. And of course, that takes time for your mind to be able to do that and try to figure things out. And for our first responders, that's time that they don't have. Those seconds, they really could be seconds that are lost in saving lives.
0: Yeah, and we're speaking with Dr. Ryan Potter. He's the Vice President of Audiology at Hearing Life and a clinician who sees patients, of course, every week. What inspired you to dedicate your career to hearing care?
1: Yeah, so I think this is probably something that I share with a lot of first responders. I just really had a passion that I wanted to do something to help people. I wanted to do something to make a difference. And my career in audiology has absolutely allowed me to do that. That's a gift to go to work every day and be able to do that. And, really early on in my profession, I met a friend. It was probably my first, second year out of school, and she has hearing loss, and she's had hearing loss for most of her life. She sought out treatment in her 20s, and it wasn't successful. She did not have a good experience. And so by the time I met her, she had spent, probably 15 years of her adult life, just struggling, trying to get through, trying, raise a family, all of those challenges. And I fortunately met her, and I was able to help her. I fit her with hearing aids. She was very successful. I could see the life change before my eyes. And, that was really meaningful to me that, early on in my career, I said, this can't happen. That's not okay. I don't want this to happen to anyone else. And so that's my responsibility to make sure that people are getting the help that they need. And so that really helped shape my career. And so that's my personal mission, my personal goal. And that's our mission at Hearing Life as well.
0: What are some of the signs of hearing loss that a first responder should watch for?
1: Yeah. So, missing out on conversation, feeling like people aren't speaking clearly. If you find yourself in an environment, maybe there's a group conversation and you feel like you're struggling to grab that whole conversation, or if there's noise going on around you, maybe there's some equipment running or something and you're really struggling to hear the conversation clearly. Another thing that's common, tinnitus, hearing ringing or buzzing in your ears, that also can be an indicator that there's hearing loss present and that you want to go ahead and get an evaluation and get things checked out.
0: Great advice. And there are options for first responders looking to take care of their hearing. What options are available?
1: Yeah, for sure. So that first step is going ahead and getting a hearing assessment. And so at Hearing Life, we offer complimentary hearing assessments to just really get that information, see what's going on. If hearing loss is identified and hearing aids are recommended, we're supporting our first responders in this. We are offering an additional 10% discount that's stackable on top of any other promotions that we may have available. For first responders to be able to go ahead and get the help that they need and get hearing aid so that they can continue to do that so very important and critical work that they're doing every day.
0: Where can we go to learn more, Ryan?
1: Yeah, so if you are listening today and you're saying, gosh, I think that's me, I think I'm noticing some of those things happening, you want to head to hearinglife.com and you can find a Hearing Life location near you. And super easy, you can click a button and you can go ahead and schedule that complimentary hearing evaluation for yourself. We've also got more information for our first responders about that stackable 10% discount on there as well.
0: Love it. Dr. Potter, thanks so much.
1: Thanks so much for having me, Kate. Appreciate it.
2: 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I get asked this all the time. Where can I go to listen to the show? I missed yesterday's show. I don't know where I can find it. It's easy. 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
2: 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But and then you, here's what I always say: it's like a DVR. 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So just click on them there. So sports shorts. This is a little tiny version of the man cave. Couple of things to throw at you: the Rays beat the Tigers, so they pick up number 79 on the season. I know we have a lot of listeners that are listening to us 10:40 a.m. in the Tampa Bay area. Freddie Peralta earns his first win with the Rays in a 3-0 shutout, so that's really big because that was a big pickup for them. So first time in five starts since he was picked up from the Mets at the trade deadline. He got some run support as he had a 2-0 lead heading into the second. I know Rays fans will be excited about that. All right, others who are listening in our vast audience include Cardinal fans, and sorry to tell you, the Orioles just edged out your Cards out at Busch Stadium, 8-7. If I'm looking at this game and I was watching some of the highlights, or if I'm thinking, oh, I wanted the Cardinals to win lowlights, Christian Encarnacion Strand was the reason why, because he hit a tie-breaking RBI double, and that was it. You know, it ended up that Tavares and Alonso homered, and the Orioles knocked off the Cardinals. So that continues. So we move on from that game to a couple of others. Twins fans listening to us on WCCO. Sorry to tell you, but you know, this was a road game in California. The A's beat the Twins. When it was all said and done, the final score there, 7-4. And Lawrence Butler homered, and Alika Williams had a two-run triple, and that was part of what worked as far as the barrage of hits. So Minnesota, this is what's significant, fell four games behind Cleveland for the final American League playoff spot. This is where you're fighting for air, fighting to get the right to party, the right to go into October and actually party, right, if you win, because anything can happen. I think it's like a different season once you flip the script and go into the playoffs. All right, I know we have Brewers fans here. The Brewers are incredible, right? They picked up their 82nd win easily crushing the Mutts or the Mets 8-1. That's what my friends call them in New York, 8-1. And it was just, you know, Bryce Terang hit a three-run homer, and the Brewers had a pretty easy time of it, I think, in, with the Mets. And, of course, they're just cruising along. And, you know, it's what you expect. And you look at third baseman Bo Bichette, had to leave after four innings with a bruised left foot. X-rays there were negative. That's a big deal, paying attention to what's happening with injuries as we get down to the tail end of this, you know, tail end of the season. All right, music means we got to dance on out of here. I want to say to Guinness, my pal, my best friend, the dog, National Dog Day. Happy National Dog Day to Guinness and all the other dogs out there. Thanks to Jason and Daniel, the Minnesota 2, for their excellent work on the technicals, and all of you, my friends, for listening to this hour of the show. Make it count.
4: May 15, 9 a.m., two women quietly waiting at the doctor's office. Woman 1 says, "Cold day, huh?" Woman 2, "What's that?" Woman 1, "Kinda cold today." Woman 2, "Yeah, wasn't expecting that." Woman 1, "What is it, 47 degrees? Woman 2, "No, more like 45. Woman 1, yeah, makes sense. At least it's not raining. Woman 2, "That would be sad." Woman 1, "So sad." Woman 2, "The weather." Woman 1, "Crazy." Please, don't waste your small talk. 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
6: From ABC News, I'm Sherry Preston. Rescue is going on right now in Nepal after that avalanche of water set off by the collapse of a glacier swept through town after town in the Himalayas. At least 165 people are confirmed dead, but more than 1,300 are missing, including 65 Americans. Here's ABC News Chief International Correspondent James Longman.
7: One image in particular has struck me. What looks like a bus terminal of some description or big official-looking buildings, and it's a really wide shot, and you notice what look like ants running down the street, but they are people. And then this massive literal wall of water, some estimates as high as 160 feet, comes in and just wipes everything away. People had no chance, just catastrophic.
6: A trial finally moving ahead for the man accused of planning the 9/11 attacks.
8: As we approach the 25th anniversary of the September 11th attacks, a trial date has finally been set for the alleged mastermind. After years of delays, a military judge has scheduled Khalid Sheikh Mohammed's trial to begin June 2028. Mohammed has been held at Guantanamo Bay for two decades. He's accused of developing and directing the 9/11 plot that killed nearly 3,000 people.
6: ABC's Hannah Batah. Young social media users will have to get used to new limits on Facebook and Instagram after the multi-billion dollar settlement to end a lawsuit brought by several states. Here's ABC's Elizabeth Schulze.
9: Instagram and Facebook will set daily two-hour time limits. They will block the apps from midnight until 6 a.m. So you couldn't go on the apps during that time if you have a teen account. They will hide like counts. They will ban some beauty filters, those cosmetic filters.
6: Closing arguments due to start today at the trial of Lindsay Clancy, the Massachusetts mother, facing murder charges in the deaths of her three children. Her defense lawyer says she was suffering from a severe case of postpartum psychosis. This is ABC News.
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6: The FBI says a China-backed hacking group has been going after U.S. government agencies. Here's ABC's Catherine Falders.
12: This group that DOJ mentioned uses infrastructure to compromise critical infrastructure since 2018 in networks spanning from government agencies to hospitals to telecommunications providers, power companies. Now, while the U.S. says it has exposed and disrupted this major Chinese cyber espionage campaign, it's worth noting that China's cyber operations against the U.S. Remain relentless.
6: Another plane is into trouble with tires at Chicago's O'Hare International Airport. ABC's Morgan Norwood.
13: Emergency vehicles swarming the aircraft initially bound for Charlotte, North Carolina. Passengers deplaning on the taxiway using stairs.

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1: Thursday morning will be off to another mild start with lows in the low to mid 70s. By lunchtime, temperatures will be near 90 degrees, and we're expecting highs to be around 97. We're starting off sunny, but we are expecting more clouds in the afternoon and evening, as well as a chance for a few showers and storms to drift over the Wasatch Front. Not a washout, and it might take a little bit of time for these showers to actually bring rain to the ground, but the winds could be gusty. From the KSL Weather Center, I'm Devin Mishuli.
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4: This is America in the Morning from Westwood One. Good morning, I'm John Trout. It's Thursday, August 27th, 2026. Here's what's coming up on America in the Morning.
5: Making the case for a trade war on both sides of the U.S.-Canada border.
6: Facing a 50% tariff.
7: Canada's had the best deal.
5: I'm Richard Johnson.
8: A federal judge is lifting a major legal obstacle to President Trump's bid to limit mail voting. Sagar Meghani, Washington.
9: There are tributes around the world in honor of Dolly Parton, who died in Nashville.
10: So we get to dress up and have fun.
9: I'm Ed Donahue.
11: A federal judge chimes in on whether or not an ICE officer from Minnesota should be extradited back to that state from Texas. I'm Clayton Neville.
12: Dan J. Sullivan has advanced to the general election for U.S. Senator in Alaska, and he has the same name as the incumbent, Idonna Warner.
4: And in business, NVIDIA's off-the-charts earnings spurs the markets. All ahead on America in the Morning. It's 7 after. The U.S.-Canada trade war may center on tariffs, but for officials, it's also about winning hearts and minds on both sides of the border. As nations are digging in and prices for many goods will be going up, the latest from correspondent Rich Johnson.
5: Top officials from both countries spoke to the other's news networks to explain their sides. U.S. Trade Representative Jamison Greer on the CBC.
7: Canada's had the best deal. We offered an even better deal.
13: Yeah.
7: It would have been a springboard for future progress for us. And now that's gone away.
5: And Canada's trade minister for the U.S., Dominic LeBlanc, on CNN.
14: We cannot afford not to protect Canadian workers and Canadian businesses that are suddenly facing a 50% tariff.
5: But speaking to his countrymen.
15: You're at war when you get attacked. We got attacked.
5: At a news conference, Canadian Prime Minister Mark Carney acknowledged he's in war mode.
15: We've got the reserves, we've got the resilience, we've got the plan, we've got the focus.
5: In British Columbia, Premier David Eby told reporters he's looking for the next round of retaliation, such as canceling a big military order.
16: Oh, when your friend kicks you in the back, one of the first rules is you don't then go and buy $12 billion of fighter jets from that person.
5: Or in this case, from American contractor Lockheed Martin. Alberta Premier Danielle Smith used an official video to repeat that she wants no retaliation. That involves cutting off the nearly 4 million barrels of her province's crude oil that flows to the U.S. every day.
13: Doing so would absolutely devastate the Canadian economy. It would not only extinguish the livelihoods of hundreds of thousands of Albertans, it would economically hobble our friends and neighbors in other provinces to the east.
5: But the trade war does have its less serious side. President Trump floated the idea of renaming Lake Ontario Lake America. That prompted Ontario Premier Doug Ford to post an image of Lake Michigan renamed Lake Epstein. And a group called the Canadian Resistance Army not only wrote a song.

0: This is America in the Morning. Welcome back. It's 26 after. A Republican candidate in Maine has a plan to get federal law enforcement to watch over voting booths for the November election. Jennifer King reports it would involve a phone call to President Trump.
1: As President Trump sows doubts about mail-in ballots and midterm election security, the Associated Press has obtained audio of Maine's Republican nominee for governor, Bobby Charles, telling supporters he has a secret.
2: I have a friend named Tom Holman.
1: He'll ask the White House border czar to send federal agents to polling places.
2: Actually 3 or 4 weeks before the election, maybe three, I'm going to make an appeal for ICE and marshals.
1: Charles was speaking August 20th to a chapter of Young Republicans in Arundel, Maine. He later explained his comments by saying local election authorities should do everything possible to prevent illegal voting in the state. Maine's Democratic Party criticized the idea as voter intimidation, and a federal law passed in 1865 makes it illegal to station armed federal officers at polling places unless they are repelling armed enemies. The White House and Homeland Security officials have previously said there are no plans to deploy ICE agents at polling places unless there is a specific threat. I'm Jennifer King.
0: It's now official. In the 49th state, there will be two Dan Sullivans on the ballot for U.S. Senate. Correspondent Donna Warder reports on an Alaska race in which one candidate is being accused of purposely confusing voters.
3: Dan J. Sullivan has advanced to the general election for U.S. Senator in Alaska. He's a Republican, and he has the same name as the incumbent, Republican Senator Dan Sullivan, who also advanced following the August 18th primary. Dan J. Sullivan, a retired teacher, sued for a spot on the ballot and won after a judge invalidated a decision by a top state elections official who claimed that Dan J. Sullivan filed his candidacy to confuse voters. The Division of Elections listed Dan J. Sullivan on the ballot as Daniel J. Sullivan Jr. with no party affiliation. The current senator was listed as Dan S. Sullivan, Republican incumbent. I'm Donna Warder.
0: America in the Morning for Thursday, August 27th, 2026, is produced by Jeff McKay. I'm John Trout. This is Westwood One.
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8: ABC News, I'm Sherry Preston. The official death toll in the mudslides in Nepal and Tibet now stands at 270 people, but more than 1,000 are still missing. Entire villages wiped out when the flood swallowed them up so quickly, people didn't have time to flee. As to the cause,
9: it was an enormous landslide that took away a large glacier or parts of a large glacier in the very high Himalayas, and that the water melted and came down the river. So it was not really a landslide into a lake or a lake breaking its walls, but it was more this landslide that just created a large mass going into the valley.
8: Columbia University's Climate School's Dr. Goran Ekstrom. Khalid Sheikh Mohammed, suspected 9/11 mastermind, now set to go on trial in 2028, a judge has ruled. Instagram and Facebook changing for those under age 18 as Meta agrees to pay $17 billion to settle a landmark case against it, accusing the companies of addiction. This is ABC News.
5: Thursday morning will be off to a mostly sunny start with temperatures in the low to mid 70s. Around lunchtime will be near 90 degrees, then highs will top out in the mid to upper 90s. We're expecting some clouds to develop in the afternoon and potentially a few showers and storms to drift over the Wasatch Front. They could bring some brief heavy rain and some gusty winds, but again, not expecting a washout. From the KSL Weather Center, I'm Devin Mishuli.
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0: short short.
1: They produced a video, AI-generated beavers in Mountie uniforms, plus bears, moose, raccoons, and wolverines in various military garb, all heading to the trade war while grabbing cups of coffee at Tim Hortons. I'm Richard Johnson.
2: A federal judge is removing a major legal roadblock to President Trump's order for restrictions on mail-in voting. As Washington correspondent Sagar Magani reports, this is leading several Democrat-controlled states to file lawsuits challenging the president's vote-by-mail executive order.
3: A federal judge is lifting a major legal obstacle to President Trump's bid to limit mail voting in the midterm elections. The judge in Boston says she'll remove an injunction blocking the Postal Service from carrying out the president's

0: It's 21 after. America in the Morning continues. NVIDIA reported better than expected fiscal second quarter results and issued revenue guidance that topped estimates. The stock jumped 4% on the company's forecast for the fiscal year. The company's chips have been used to build and serve the most advanced AI models, and increasingly. And NVIDIA is providing financial support through backstops and other arrangements that allow new AI data centers to get funded and built. Almost 4 years since the launch of OpenAI's ChatGPT, NVIDIA is still seeing massive growth, with revenue more than doubling in the past quarter from $46.7 billion a year earlier. CFO Colette Kress said on a call with analysts that NVIDIA expects fiscal 2028 revenue growth of 70%. Analysts say 44%. Stocks got a well-needed jolt after the closing bell Wednesday when NVIDIA soared past analyst expectations. Today, the eyes will be on Best Buy, which reports earnings before trading begins today. And also in Jackson Hole, Wyoming, the Federal Reserve's annual symposium kicks off today. Damian Troisi has the latest from Wall Street.
1: I'm Damian Troisi, and this is the AP Markets Report. Stocks drifted through a quiet day of trading on Wall Street Wednesday. The S&P 500 index fell less than 0.1%. The Dow fell 0.2%. The Nasdaq Composite fell 0.1%. The muted trading followed a report that showed the rate of inflation remained stubbornly high in July. Another report showed economic growth was sluggish in spring. Treasury yields edged higher in the bond market following the updates on inflation and the economy. Higher oil prices have helped fuel rising inflation, though crude oil prices eased on Wednesday. Markets in Europe mostly gained ground. Damian Troisi, New York.
0: 24 after. When we return on America in the Morning, federal law enforcement at the voting booth after these messages.
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0: This is America in the Morning. Welcome back. It's 26 after. A Republican candidate in Maine has a plan to get federal law enforcement to watch over voting booths for the November election. Jennifer King reports it would involve a phone call to President Trump.
7: As President Trump sows doubts about mail-in ballots and midterm election security, the Associated Press has obtained audio of Maine's Republican nominee for governor, Bobby Charles, telling supporters he has a secret.
8: I have a friend named Tom Holman.
7: He'll ask the White House border czar to send federal agents to polling places.
8: I'm going to ask Tom, actually 3 or 4 weeks before the election, maybe three, I'm going to make an appeal for ICE and marshals.
7: Charles was speaking August 20th to a chapter of Young Republicans in Arundel, Maine. He later explained his comments by saying local election authorities should do everything possible to prevent illegal voting in the state. Maine's Democratic Party criticized the idea as voter intimidation, and a federal law passed in 1865 makes it illegal to station armed federal officers at polling places unless they are repelling armed enemies. The White House and Homeland Security officials have previously said there are no plans to deploy ICE agents at polling places unless there is a specific threat. I'm Jennifer King.
0: It's now official. In the 49th state, there will be two Dan Sullivans on the ballot for U.S. Senate. Correspondent Donna Warder reports on an Alaska race in which one candidate is being accused of purposely confusing voters.
9: Dan J. Sullivan has advanced to the general election for U.S. Senator in Alaska. He's a Republican, and he has the same name as the incumbent, Republican Senator Dan Sullivan, who also advanced following the August 18th primary. Dan J. Sullivan, a retired teacher, sued for a spot on the ballot and won after a judge invalidated a decision by a top state elections official who claimed that Dan J. Sullivan filed his candidacy to confuse voters. The Division of Elections listed Dan J. Sullivan on the ballot as Daniel J. Sullivan Jr. with no party affiliation. The current senator was listed as Dan S. Sullivan, Republican incumbent. I'm Donna Warder.
0: America in the Morning for Thursday, August 27th, 2026, is produced by Jeff McKay. I'm John Trout. This is Westwood One.
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11: Hi, this is Doug Wright, and there are three terrific productions underway right now at Hale Center Theater. Let's start with the newest on the Jewel Box stage. It's Moriarty, a new Sherlock Holmes adventure, pitting Holmes against his arch rival and mentor, Professor James Moriarty, in a delightful and even humorous tale. And by the way, at the end of the play, when the curtain falls, the cast comes out to take their bows. You'll be amazed at how few actors actually brought this story to life. On the center stage, Joseph and the Amazing Technicolor Dream Coat. 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And don't forget Thornton Wilder's Our Town. It's an American classic. 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
13: ABC News, I'm Sherry Preston. The death toll in the Nepal mudslide now stands at more than 250 people, but more than 1,000 are still missing, including 22 from Tennessee who are in the region on a religious pilgrimage.
14: It's a massive, massive draw for tourists, for hikers, for people from all over the world. It's a stunning part of the world. Of course, you're not far from Everest here. These are the foothills of the Himalayas. And we know hundreds, possibly, of foreigners have been reported missing.
13: ABC Chief International Correspondent James Longman in the region. Many are calling it a watershed moment. Instagram and Facebook owner Meta settling with dozens of attorneys general over how young users interact with the social media apps. The payout, $18 billion. Japanese artist Yayoi Kusama, known for her signature polka dots on paintings, sculptures, and museum installations all around the world, has died at the age of 97. Her family and friends say she continued to paint until her final days. This is ABC News.
15: Thursday morning will be off to a mostly sunny start with temperatures in the low to mid 70s. Around lunchtime will be near 90 degrees, then highs will top out in the mid to upper 90s. You're expecting some clouds to develop in the afternoon and potentially a few showers and storms to drift over the Wasatch Front. They could bring some brief heavy rain and some gusty winds, but again, not expecting a washout. From the KSL Weather Center, I'm Deb Mishuli.
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0: America in the Morning continues. Many folks in the Mid-Atlantic and Northeast are at the risk for severe weather today. Here's AccuWeather.com meteorologist LaTroy Thornton.
1: A surge of moisture ahead of a cold front sweeping across the Northeast and Mid-Atlantic to end the week will help to spark the potential for thunderstorms that may turn severe today and into this evening. And this does include some of the major population centers of that area, such as New York, Philadelphia, and the nation's capital. However, a zone from eastern West Virginia to Delaware and northward into far western portions of New England, much of upstate New York, and the eastern half or so of Pennsylvania carries the risk for thunderstorms that may bring localized damaging wind gusts of at least 50 to 60 miles per hour, as well as the risk for flooding downpours. In fact, there should be enough moisture available with this storm for the risk for flash flooding in any of the areas from New York State south and west into much of the southeast, where multiple downpours actually end up today as more humidity builds in. And even places like the Carolinas, Kentucky, and Tennessee could still face at least localized severe weather. Otherwise, a couple of afternoon thunderstorms should be in the area from the southeastern states into Louisiana, where coverage does turn a bit more spotty, a trend that also persists into some spotty afternoon storms for central and northern Texas. There could still be a thunderstorm around into western Kansas and Nebraska as well, with yet another round of afternoon monsoon thunderstorms from portions of the Four Corners states northward, near and along the Rockies into western Montana. To the west of there, the next disturbance approaching the west coast brings a shower or two to portions of mainly coastal Washington with cooler conditions, and a separate storm mostly centered in Canada means a couple of showers around from northern Michigan into the Arrowhead of Minnesota as heat remains in place in the southwest. I'm AccuWeather.com meteorologist LaTroy Thornton.
0: 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More is being learned about the man accused of killing 8 members of his own family in Billings, Montana. And police have released the 911 call and told more about what they found when they arrived at the home that he set on fire. On the tragic mass shooting in Montana, here's correspondent Jennifer King.
2: There's shots fired at this location with responders on scene.
3: Believe the shooter is down and everybody's safe. There's been no shots fired. We're going to put Engine 33 on the Charlie side exposure to protect that exposure.
4: In Billings, Montana, Alan Smith killed 8 of his relatives at a Sunday dinner, then shot himself after being confronted by law enforcement.
2: AMR, we need you to respond to 309 Star Circle. There is a male on scene still breathing with a gunshot wound.
5: Coffee is going in.
2: Message received going in.
4: 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Yellowstone County Sheriff Kent O'Donnell says about 20 minutes passed between the first 911 call and the time a man who turned out to be the suspect was found.
6: Rounds were heard prior to law enforcement's arrival. Law enforcement confronted the suspect in the front yard of the residence. He retreated into the house. At that same time, there was smoke coming from the house. More gunshots could be heard in the house, and the suspect fled out the back of the house into the backyard and took his own life.
4: Brad Ireland, whose ex-wife and 2 children were killed, says Smith had been told to move out of the residence weeks earlier.
6: This is a tragic loss. I keep using the word tragic this week, but I don't think tragic is a strong enough word for this. It's worse than that. A family has been devastated and may never recover.
4: The victims included Smith's grandmother, his parents, his younger sister Megan J. Carey, her 2 children, and her 2 stepchildren. Megan's second husband, Adam J. Carey, says he's been told his 12-year-old daughter, Charlotte, was the one who dialed 911, but she did not survive. I'm Jennifer King.
0: The sister of the late Lindsey Graham won Tuesday's Senate primary in South Carolina and will now head into the November election as the favorite to be elected as the Palmetto State's junior senator. Correspondent Meg Kinnard reports.
7: Darlene Graham has won the Republican nomination to replace her late brother, Lindsey Graham, in the United States Senate. Darlene Graham has been serving as an interim senator since her brother's death last month. But on Tuesday night, she clinched the Republican nomination in a special primary runoff that at times had attracted some of South Carolina's top Republican names and also prompted President Donald Trump to make a special trip to the state to campaign for her. In sometimes emotional remarks here at her election night results party, Graham talked about her brother's death, saying that the last several weeks had been challenging, but thanking all of his staffers, who are now her staffers, for all of their support in helping her get through this process. She also thanked her opponent, Republican Congressman Ralph Norman, for a active campaign campaign where the two had clashed in a debate and also gone after each other in terms of ads. Both had outside spending of hundreds of thousands of dollars, and the spending in the race totaled in the millions in terms of all of the ads that were promoting both candidates and also running negative ads against each other. President Donald Trump played a big role in this. He says he urged Darlene Graham to get into the race in the first place and campaigned for her in Myrtle Beach on Friday, just 4 days before this special runoff. The president had a lot on the line himself. He was closely allied with Lindsey Graham as one of his top congressional supporters, and also, since he said he had urged Darlene Graham to get into this special primary, said that he felt he needed to really show her that support. But this primary did divide Republicans in heavily conservative South Carolina, and Graham says that she is ready to reach out to voters who didn't even support her in the primary, who may have voted for one of the other Republicans, to defeat her opponent in November, Democrat Annie Andrews.
0: There's Meg Kennard reporting. Polling shows the high-profile Senate race in Texas is a close one, as Democrats have aspirations to flip the Lone Star State from red to blue. Correspondent Clayton Neville reports court documents are being requested surrounding an alleged connection to fraud by the Republican in the race.
8: James Tallarico, the Democratic candidate for U.S. Senate in Texas, wants to reveal depositions involving his Republican opponent and current Texas Attorney General Ken Paxton. This week, Tallarico asked the courts to decide whether or not the documents should be released. It's a continued effort by Tallarico to shine a light on alleged corruption by Paxton. The depositions involve a civil case where a mineral assets company was accused of fraud. Paxton was connected to that company, but not a defendant in the case that was eventually settled. This is polling in Texas shows Tallarico with a lead on Paxton.
9: We found James Tallarico leading Ken Paxton narrowly, 42% to 39%. Probably most importantly to notice in that race at this phase, 14% still without an opinion.
8: Jim Henson's with the Texas Politics Project, who takes regular polls in Texas.
9: Well, I think we don't want to overinterpret it, but it does mean that this is, as we anticipated, this is the most competitive top of the ballot race we've seen in Texas in recent memory.
8: Henson told me it's a bit of a coin flip, but the sustained lead could favor Tallarico.
9: It's a bit of a coin flip, but if you step back, look at our poll, and people should always do this in the context of other polling, Tallarico's had a narrow lead now in about four of the last five nonpartisan polls, so this is a very competitive race.
8: According to the TPP poll, the topic of data centers is leading many voters to the polls.
9: It is. I think it's undeniably a political issue being colored in part by attitudes by AI, in part by economic concerns. Our August poll was about where our June poll was. Data points 27 points underwater overall. 30% say they would support building a data center in their community, but 57% oppose it.
8: In response to Tallarico's request to have court documents connected to Paxton released, a spokesperson for the AG wrote it off as nothing more than a desperate attempt to hide his own extremism, referring to Tallarico. I'm Clayton Neville.
0: 16 till. Closing arguments in the Clancy case, and who's behind hijacked household internet devices? Those stories and more when America in the Morning continues after these messages.
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14: 32.
0: It's 14 till. America in the Morning continues. The Trump administration has paused processing of immigrant visas, which allow recipients to move permanently to the U.S. to train visa officers on new guidance, ensuring that applicants have enough financial means to support themselves after they arrive. Immigrant visa applicants with interviews scheduled at U.S. embassies and consulates have been notified by email that their appointments are being postponed. In January, the State Department paused processing of most immigrant visas for 75 countries, mostly in Africa, Asia, and Latin America, giving similar reasons as the current pause. The pause shouldn't affect applicants for non-immigrant visas, which include visas for tourists, students, and foreign workers. The murder trial of Massachusetts mother Lindsay Clancy is now moving forward to closing arguments. Testimony wrapped up Wednesday. Closing arguments next. Correspondent Joan Jones with details.
15: Lindsay Clancy is accused of sending her husband on an errand and then strangling her three children, 5-year-old Cora, 3-year-old Dawson, and 8-month-old Callan, at the family's Duxbury home in January of 2023 while he was gone on that errand. Now, the central question for jurors is not whether Clancy killed the children, her defense acknowledges as much, but whether she is criminally responsible because they allege she suffered from severe postpartum psychosis. That's a claim that Dr. Gregory Satoff disputes. He's a forensic psychologist with the FBI's Behavioral Analysis Unit. He says that Clancy was aware of what she was doing and had planned the killings.
16: Doctor, did you form an opinion to a reasonable degree of medical certainty as to whether Lindsay Clancy on January 24th, 2023, when she strangled her children, was criminally responsible?
17: Yes.
16: And what is that opinion?
17: Yes. It is my opinion within a reasonable degree of medical certainty that Ms. Clancy was criminally responsible.
15: But Lindsay Clancy's lawyers argue she's not criminally responsible, that she was misdiagnosed, over-medicated, and suffered from postpartum psychosis. And they attempted to discredit the prosecution witness.
18: Have you ever treated a woman suffering from postpartum psychosis?
17: Yes.
18: When?
17: In the late 1980s and also during the 1990s.
15: After 5 weeks of testimony and roughly 85 witnesses, the jury could begin deliberations Friday. I'm Joan Jones.
0: The mystery peeled back as to why CIA Director John Ratcliffe flew from Washington to Moscow for a 4-hour visit. The Wall Street Journal is reporting that he was sent to give a message to the Kremlin: do not attack NATO member states. The secretive visit on an Air Force jet that included a diplomatic motorcade for his meeting was twofold. The journal reports that Ratcliffe discussed both Iran and NATO with Russian leaders before returning back to the U.S. Under Article 5 of the treaty that created NATO, members of the alliance, including the U.S., are expected to come to each other's defense if attacked. Federal investigators seized two Chinese hacking platforms, and officials say the operation was routed through thousands of hijacked household internet devices. The new old tech guy, Chuck Palm, explains.
19: A couple of days ago, I told you about the hackers that were taking over power plants online.
14: That story was an update to what the Department of Justice thought might be Iranian hacking has just been updated again. This time, the Justice Department and the FBI have seized two Chinese hacking platforms called QScan and QT Router. QScan has been crawling the internet looking for smart devices with weak password authentication. The bad news is it found thousands of them all over the world. And then QT Router came in and turned all those hijacked gadgets into a relay network. So the hacks didn't look like they were coming from Nanjing, China. It looked like it came from a router somewhere near the American target. And that was exactly the point. The worst part is, the victims all look like three-letter agencies from the U.S. government. The Federal Reserve, the Department of Energy, United States Senate, even the Justice Department itself. And let's not forget about NASA. Okay, four letters. What's really sad is the prosecutors say that the group behind this have been doing it since 2018, and the Nanjing company that sells hacking as a service are selling it directly to Chinese intelligence and the People's Liberation Army. The fix is simple, but nobody ever applies it because it means changing every password on every device, which should be rule number one every 30 days for any government agency. Follow the new old tech guy on X at Chuck Palm.
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19: Six shutout performances on the baseball bump Wednesday. Phillies marooned the Mariners 6-0. Kyle Schwarber belted homer number 40. Bryce Harper went deep, and Jesus Luzardo fanned 9 in a combo two-hitter. Rays tamed the Tigers 3-0. Freddie Peralta and the Dreamers with a two-hitter. Eduardo Rodriguez struck out 9. He and the gang tossed a two-hitter, and the Diamondbacks rattled the Cubs 2-0. Marlins held the Red Sox to 5 hits and capitalized on 4 errors in a 4-0 victory. Padres plundered the Pirates 3-0. Randy Vasquez and the Vaqueros scattered 5 hits, and the Blue Jays blanked the Royals 3-0 to end their 9-game winning streak. 7 pitchers chipping in on a 6-hitter. Guardians up their winning run to 7 in a row, getting 2 runs in the ninth to edge the Angels 4-3. White Sox romped over the Rangers 10-4. Tristan Peters homered for the 5th straight game.
20: I mean, it feels really good, obviously, but at the same time, season's not over. We got playoffs to look forward to as well.
19: Reds scored 7 times in the ninth to tip the Giants 10-9. Eugenio Suarez with a grand slam. Orioles blew a 7-0 lead, but clipped the Cardinals 8-7. Rockies hit 4 dingers, including a Connor Norby granny, as they nailed the Nationals. Wins for the Yankees, Braves, Brewers, and A's. The final week of the NFL preseason opens tonight with 4 games. The regular season opener now less than 2 weeks away. And no more Pro Bowl. The NFL ending a tradition dating back to 1951. The All-Star game morphing into a series of skills competitions in recent years. 88 players will still get the recognition with no replacements needed. And they'll be invited to an in-person celebration the weekend before the Super Bowl in February. That's Thursday Sports.
0: Thank you, sir. It's 7 till. How New Englanders are dealing with the invasive green crab. When America in the Morning continues after these messages.
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0: It's 5 till. This is America in the Morning. Rocky Horror's Dr. Frankenfurter has passed away. Correspondent Kevin Carr with details on the passing of actor and singer Tim Curry.
5: Award-winning actor Tim Curry passed away at his home on Tuesday. He was 80. Curry had a decades-long career on stage and screen, but it was his role as Dr. Frankenfurter in the 1975 cult film The Rocky Horror Picture Show that made him a worldwide name. Often playing villains or eccentrics, Curry starred as swindler Rooster Hannigan in 1982's Annie. And as Long John Silver in 1996's Muppet Treasure Island.
24: I'm afraid we shish kebab and barbecue stowaways on this ship.
5: Curry's other most iconic performance came in the first screen incarnation of Pennywise the Dancing Clown in the 1990 miniseries Stephen King's It.
25: When you're down here with me,
26: you float down!
5: Coming off his Rocky Horror success, he released three albums in the late 70s and early 80s, featuring songs like Paradise Garage and I Do the Rock.
27: I do the rock.
5: In 2012, Curry suffered a near-fatal stroke, which left him in a wheelchair. However, he continued to do voiceover work and returned to Rocky Horror for the television remake in 2016, this time as the narrator.
28: I would like, if I may, to take you on a strange journey.
5: Last year, during the 50th anniversary of Rocky Horror, Curry talked about his legacy at the Grammy Museum.
28: It's unavoidable that it should be, but I'm very, very proud of it.
5: I'm Kevin Carr.
0: Anyone who likes seafood usually loves crabs, but a certain type of crustacean is not great for the environment, but is good served on a table. Correspondent Lisa Dwyer reports that New Englanders are getting creative dealing with an invasive green crab by eating more of them.
29: The invasive European green crab has long been a nuisance in New England, hurting local fisheries, damaging ecosystems. With warming waters, their numbers overwhelmed other species. A female green crab can lay about 180,000 eggs once or twice a year.
30: Green crabs are a horribly invasive species that have been here for 200 years now. They eat up all the commercially valuable shellfish.
29: Mike Macy with Southern Maine Sustainable Shellfish.
30: Just about everyone hates them, and we're trying to turn them into a premium seafood product.
29: Restaurants are designing dishes around the crabs.
31: We like the idea of soft shell crab because after the crab molts and it's got a paper thin shell, you can fry it or saute it and consume the entire animal, shell and all.
29: The aggressive harvesting has paid off.
31: Places where we never saw a lobster or a native rock crab, we're coming up, our traps are coming up loaded with lobsters and rock crab.
29: I'm Lisa Dwyer.
0: America in the Morning for Thursday, August 27th, 2026 is produced by Jeff McKay. I'm John Trout. This is Westwood One.
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4: Good morning. 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This is Utah's Morning News. I'm Andy Farnsworth.
6: And I'm Amanda Dixon. KSL's top story this hour.
4: We're now hearing from some of the people Utah's Senate president is threatening to sue.
6: Stuart Adams' attorney sent a cease and desist letter to four people, demanding they retract comments they made about him to avoid potential legal retaliation. KSL News Radio's Adam Small is live with details. Adam?
7: Amanda, Adams is claiming defamation in regards to comments made by State Auditor Tina Cannon, Elevate Strategies' Gabby Finlayson, and podcast hosts of God and Country, Uriah Kennedy and Ingrid Betridge. His attorneys say those comments included how he allegedly approved the Box Elder County data center in secret and that he changed a law to benefit a family member. Finlayson is one of those we're now hearing a response from. She and her business partner took to Instagram, saying they will not be bullied into submission.
8: I stand by what I said. I stand by the work that we do, and I have faith in the legal system. If Mr. Adams decides to move forward, I am confident that we will prevail.
7: Betridge recently responded to Adams' demands to KSL, calling him a political bully. The Salt Lake Tribune has also now obtained a copy of a letter from Tina Cannon's attorney to Adams' lawyer, saying nothing she said was false or defamatory, and that if they decide to proceed with a lawsuit, they look forward to putting Adams under oath. Live, Adam Small, KSL News Radio.
4: The Timpanogos School Board voted to study the possible closure of 3 junior high schools and 10 elementary schools.
9: It is not the intent of the board to close all of these schools.
4: District Superintendent Dr. Joe Jensen says they're also going to be looking at boundary changes that could affect almost every school in the district.
9: Because of the nature of this huge boundary study, it actually gives us significant flexibility to make sense of some boundaries that maybe don't make sense.
4: The district is dealing with a declining number of kids and older buildings that need upgrades. The studies are scheduled to be wrapped up in early December.
6: KSL's top national stories this hour. President Trump's mail-in ballot executive order is no longer facing legal challenges from courts at a federal level. Here is ABC Washington correspondent Devin Dwyer with more on a new set of state-level hurdles for the president.
10: We have a new legal challenge underway. A different group of 25 Democrat-led states has now filed suit, responding to that Postal Service plan, seeking to block it from going into motion before the midterm election. So we're kind of in chapter 2 now of the legal battle against President Trump's effort to, you know, federalize control over mail ballots.
6: President Trump's executive order directs the Department of Homeland Security to build a federal citizenship list, and the U.S. Postal Service can only deliver ballots to people on that list.
4: In Nepal and Tibet, a massive flood caused by a glacier rock slide has led to hundreds of deaths and over 1,000 people missing. ABC News Chief International Correspondent James Longman has more on details of the devastation.
11: One image in particular has struck me. What looks like a bus terminal of some description or big official looking buildings. And it's a really wide shot. And you notice what look like ants running down the street, but they are people. And then this massive literal wall of water, some estimates as high as 160 feet, comes in and just wipes everything away. People had no chance, just catastrophic.
4: Australian Prime Minister Anthony Albanese says there are more than 30 Australians unaccounted for, and the world needs to send help.
12: Nepal, you know, is a developing country. It doesn't have the resources that an event like that would have in Australia. So information is difficult. Now, our thoughts are with all those who'll be concerned about their loved ones today.
4: ABC News reports at least 65 Americans are currently missing following the flood.
6: A bear cub that wandered into a Mount Pleasant neighborhood has been euthanized after wildlife officials could not find a good home for the bear. KSL News Radio's Brianna Willis joins us live. Brianna?
13: Amanda, this was a painful decision for wildlife biologists to make, says conservation outreach manager Michael Packer. The decision to euthanize came only after Utah's Department of Wildlife Resources searched through the state for an appropriate place to take care of the cub, even contacting facilities from out of the state, but no one had room. Packer says the bear is too young to survive in the wild without its mother, making it inhumane to release it. The cub was first spotted wandering around the same area as an elementary school yesterday afternoon, and North Valley police eventually found the bear in a window well. Live, Brianna Willis, KSL News Radio.
4: First look traffic on a Thursday morning. Here's Cormac Bone.
14: A very calm start to the early morning commute. Maybe a little slow northbound Pangatter Highway getting to the 201 freeway, but otherwise not really any slowdowns. I'm Cormac Bone in the KSL Traffic Center.
6: Salt Lake County is planning to prohibit private ice skating lessons from being taught during public skate sessions at county ice facilities starting September 1st. And that isn't sitting well with some skaters. KSL News Radio's Devin LaTorre has more.
1: 12 out of the 15 people who showed up for public comment at this council meeting this week were there to oppose the ban. They're

0: Henderson, who works on all the tech for Kuwahara Pumpkin Patch and Thriller Park, had his truck broken into last week. He told KSL that about 20 to 25,000 hours of combined work between the park and his personal music was taken.
1: I was going to grab my laptop to use it again. I was like, oh, my bags are gone. Did I misplace it? And then I went and started looking around, and I was looking at my tracker that I had in the bag, and nothing was updating.
0: Police say they're actively pursuing a few leads, but won't give any other information.
2: It's been months since a Utah couple paid their hospital bills, but they keep getting calls from collections. Janine and Calvin Leischer say this started when Janine had to have surgery last August at Sevier Valley Hospital in Richfield. The hospital billed them for more than $7,000, and their church stepped in to help pay off the bills. Still, Calvin says collection calls kept coming.
3: Every time I tell them, I say, it's been paid for. I paid this. They say, well, that's not our problem. You need to fix it.
2: Calvin says he called over and over trying to contact the right person with no success. The KSL investigators reached out on their behalf, and the hospital says they found the payment, which had been mailed without payment coupons, and the wrong account was credited. Everything is now sorted out.
0: Well, that's good. Yeah. Coming up, we've got a nice start to the traffic this morning. I haven't seen any big problems on any of our freeways yet. We'll get an update coming up next.
4: Matthew.
5: Sorry.
4: It's okay. I just need you to listen to me.
6: I know that a lot of times, Mom, it might not seem like I'm listening to you, but I am. I hear you. And what you say really does matter to me.
7: I mean, let's be honest. 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
9: Hey, want a drink?
8: No, thanks. I'm good. So thank you, Dad, for talking and preparing me for what's ahead.
6: Thanks, Mom, for never giving up and always being my biggest fan.
7: Thank you for letting me know what you expect, so I can try to meet your expectations.
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12: No delays on I-15 from Provo to Salt Lake, and we're not even seeing too much congestion northbound SR-36 in Lake Point or eastbound 2100 north in Lehigh. Might find some light delays Mountain View Corridor, both directions at 7800 south, but otherwise looking good in Utah and Salt Lake counties. McKenna?
13: Seeing just a bit of slowing at the Clearfield gate of Hill Air Force Base. The other two gates looking fairly clear right now. I-15 in Davis and Weber counties is looking problem-free. I'm McKenna Rodriguez in the KSL Traffic Center.
14: Pop-up thunderstorms now looking possible this afternoon and evening. Look for a high of 97 degrees today, and some of these pop-up storms could pack some wind. 92 tomorrow, mostly cloudy with a PM storm possible. We'll go for thunderstorms likely Saturday, high of only 83. From the KSL Weather Center, I'm Matt Johnson.
2: Right now, mostly cloudy and 76 downtown. Coming up, we are expecting a near total lunar eclipse tonight over the U.S.
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3: 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It's about the disappearance of an Australian hiker named Eric.
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8: 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The three things you need to know this hour. First,
9: several people facing a potential defamation lawsuit from Utah Senate President Stuart Adams are standing by their words and say they're prepared to battle him in court if necessary. I'm KSL News Radio's Adam Small.
10: Second, a bear cub found wandering in a Mount Pleasant neighborhood has been euthanized after wildlife officials couldn't find a place willing to take care of it.
8: Third, traffic and weather together.
11: Still looking good on all of your major freeways, just a little slow southbound Bangor Highway approaching Parkway Boulevard. I'm Cormac Bone in the KSL Traffic Center.
12: Pop-up thunderstorms in the forecast today and even into the weekend. I'm Matt Johnson.
10: Right now, 76 degrees at the KSL Common Spirit Health Studios.
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13: From ABC News, I'm Sherry Preston. The death toll from the mudslide in Nepal has risen to at least 280 people, but more than 1,000 are still missing. The images coming from the region are stunning. Extreme flash flooding wiping out entire villages. ABC's James Longman with more.
14: They're saying that it's a landslide that occurred on the Nepal-China border area, which hit a glacier, and then in turn, that glacier then caused a flood of one of the major rivers, the Baltikoshi River, which feeds into multiple other rivers in this kind of valley area. And basically every river in the area burst its banks and flooded the whole kind of valley, the whole basin.
13: The water rushing for miles down the mountain. Dozens of American tourists were in that region at the time and are still unaccounted for. A little over 2 weeks away from the 25th anniversary of the terror attacks, a June 2028 trial date has now been set for alleged 9/11 mastermind Khalil Sheikh Mohammed. Big changes will soon be coming for Instagram and Facebook after parent company Meta agreed to pay nearly $18 billion to settle with attorneys general from around the nation over the addictive nature of its apps on young people. Among the new rules for those under 18,
15: Instagram and Facebook will set daily 2-hour time limits. They will block the apps from midnight until 6 a.m. So you couldn't go on the apps during that time if you have a teen account. They will hide like counts. They will ban some beauty filters, those cosmetic filters. They will have an option where if you want to have an algorithm that is not customized, is not tailored to you, you can have a kind of more default algorithm. Really fundamentally changing how younger people will interact with these platforms.
13: ABC's Elizabeth Schulze. New investigations show a swarm of 700 OpenAI agents, programs that run with minimal human supervision, are what carried out the July hack of the platform Hugging Face. Also coming to light, those AI agents tried to cover their tracks afterwards. You're listening to ABC News.
10: Be sure to look up if you're outside tonight. There will be a near total lunar eclipse over the U.S. that starts at 8:33 p.m. over Utah.
8: Okay, that's not so late for me.
10: No. KSL meteorologist Devin Mashuli has more details.
16: It is a partial lunar eclipse, so that means 96% of the moon will be covered, and it will give way to a reddish copper color, and it will peak at 10:12.
10: At 10:12. Okay. The eclipse will be finished by 11:51 tonight. Unlike a solar eclipse, a lunar eclipse is safe to view just by looking at it. Oh, that's good to know.
8: Yeah.
10: Binoculars or a telescope can also give you an enhanced view of the moon's surface.
8: So starting at 8:33 tonight. Okay.
17: Hey, I'm John Smith from 103.5 The Arrow, and it's time for Music News in a Minute. Jack White kicking off his UK and Ireland tour this week in London. But here's the cool part. He's offering a limited number of $20 tickets to students at each of his shows. £20? Dollars? Anyway, the catch is you got to show up at the venue in person on the show day with a valid student ID. So I'm out of luck. Kanye West has had some trouble booking concerts here in the United States after saying some nonsense over the last few years. So he's taking his whimsy to a country that will appreciate him, Russia. Only problem is, once the venues learned who was performing, they said, "Niet." Two shows were booked, tickets were sold, and then the building said, "Wait, not so fast." Finally this morning, Harry Styles has revealed the surprisingly deep reason he showers immediately after every concert, and it has very little to do with the sweat. Styles says performing in front of thousands of people can put him into what he describes as a godlike position. Once the show ends, he uses the shower to deliberately strip away that version of himself, reminding him that the larger-than-life performer isn't who he really is. I'm pretty sure Andy Farnsworth does the same thing. That is your music news in a minute or so. You're on KSL News Radio. I'm John Smith reporting.
13: Okay, that's hysterical.
8: How did he know?
10: But what an interesting concept. That look, that's a caricature. That person on stage that people are screaming for,
8: yeah,
10: is not who I am.
8: You know, it's interesting. A movie came out earlier this year with Anne Hathaway called Mother Mary. It was I did not enjoy
10: scary.
8: The movie at all. Yeah. But there was one part of it that I found really interesting, and it was this very thing. Like, she talks about how her designer asks her, like, what do you do when you're the focus of that many people, mm-hmm, and you're absorbing the energy that they are directing,
10: yeah,
8: at you?
10: Yeah, yeah.
8: What do you do with that? And that's kind of, you know, it talks about, well, she just talked about how that's the challenge, and it's taxing, like, in a really interesting
10: but
8: way.
10: Also lifting.
8: It's what helps her perform, but right. It's also something like, as that happens over and over again, what does that do to you?
10: Yeah.
8: And that was the one part of the movie Mother Mary that I thought was a fascinating thing to explore.
10: And how do you keep
8: grounded?
10: The rest
8: of it was weird.
10: Yeah.
8: She got possessed by a scarf. I don't know.
10: Okay.
8: That's the music in a minute. And John Smith apparently knowing my showering habits. 519, time for a check of traffic and weather together, brought to you by UCCU. 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Here's Cormac Bone.
11: I-15 still very calm through Utah and Salt Lake counties. We do have some light delays in the usual places. Southbound Bangor Highway approaching Parkway Boulevard. Right now, northbound, though, you're in the clear all the way up to the 201 freeway. And northbound SR-36, a little bit slow in Lake Point, trying to get on to I-80. McKenna?
18: There's a crash at the south gate of Hill Air Force Base. You're going to see some delays there this morning. The other two gates of the base are also having some delays, but just your regular morning delays. Your major freeways in Weber and Davis counties are clear. I'm McKenna Rodriguez in the KSL Traffic Center.
19: KSL 7-day forecast. 97 today. Pretty warm, but we do have a chance for scattered showers and storms by afternoon and evening. 92 tomorrow, mostly cloudy. Afternoon, evening storm, definitely possible. Really good chance for thunderstorms on Saturday, 83. We'll keep storms in the forecast on Sunday, 81. Mid-80s continue, partly cloudy on Monday. Tuesday, 86. And Wednesday, mostly cloudy with a 30% chance, 83. From the KSL Weather Center, I'm Matt Johnson.
10: Oh, so we might see some rain today. Okay, we'll be prepared for that. 7-day forecast brought to you by Performance Automotive Bountiful. I can't look away from these videos.
7: Oh.
10: About the flooding in Nepal. I've never seen a wall of water like that except for in a scary movie. Yeah. A wall of water taller than buildings coming down a street is just astounding.
7: Well, and the psychological aspect of it too. I mean, we get tsunami warnings. Yeah. There's ways to see the waves coming, whether it's from an earthquake or something else. And so you know, that's a terrifying thought. But I mean, in the back of our mind, if we're sitting near the ocean, we know that a wall of water could theoretically come at us at any time.
10: But
7: to have one come from like up canyon.
10: Yeah.
7: I mean, Slot Canyon people know, but they also know when rains happen.
10: Right.
7: Where this was, it was sunny, it was clear.
10: Yeah.
7: And then suddenly more water. I couldn't imagine that much water could come down
10: and
7: the hill at once.
10: Still so many people missing. Ugh. I mean, and hundreds.
7: 65 Americans,
10: yeah.
7: I believe, is what they're estimating right now.
10: But just if you haven't seen the videos are astounding. It almost looks fake because it's just so. I mean, how many hundred feet did they say that? It was over 100 feet, wasn't it? The wall of water?
7: I think, well, if you watch the high rise buildings as they start to watch the water level rise, some just get completely swallowed up.
10: Oh, my gosh. We'll continue to follow what's happening there in Nepal as they try and find the people who are still missing. We'll follow that throughout the day and we'll check money news next on KSL.
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7: 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I mean,
10: that's cool.
7: That
0: That's going to get some bakery. Business. Yeah, it's, yeah. Now you don't have to go to the warehouse to get those right. things for your company together.
10: Brazil is also cracking down on social media websites targeting children. The country is filing a lawsuit against Discord, the popular platform for gamers to communicate online. They're looking for about $97 million in U.S. dollars. Earlier this month, Brazil's government pushed Discord to suspend its live broadcasts.
0: The $17 billion settlement from Meta may seem like an unrealistic amount of money, but it's not. That's only a fraction of Meta's 2025 revenue of $201 billion. Mm. It's among one of the biggest corporate settlements ever.
10: Wow. All right, let's get a look at where did we close yesterday. The Dow closed down 113. S&P was flat. The Nasdaq closed down 21. The futures this morning are mixed. The Dow futures are down a little bit, down 29 points. S&P futures up 33. That's 0.4. And the Nasdaq futures are up 327. That's got to be responding to the NVIDIA report. That's up 1.1%.
0: Well, we start off with no crashes on our freeways early this morning. We'll check the whole commute coming up next.
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11: I-15 still seeing no delays from Provo into Salt Lake. We are seeing some traffic northbound SR-36 in Lake Point starting near Sunset Road as you try to get onto I-80. And Bangor Highway still seeing some light and normal congestion both directions from 3500 south up to the 201 freeway. McKenna?
18: Still the crash at the south gate of Hill Air Force Base. It looks like it's blocking the right lane of traffic there, which is causing some slowdowns right around the intersection of North Hillfield Road and 3000 North. The Clearfield and Roy Gates have some regular morning delays as well. I'm McKenna Rodriguez in the KSL Traffic Center.
10: Let's get a look at this forecast. We've got more rain in the forecast. Let's see. Today, we have a chance of thunderstorms this afternoon. It'll stay hot today, 97 for a high. So that's our hottest day of the next seven. Then tomorrow, we have a slight chance of showers, a little less than today, 92 for a high. Then we are down in the 80s starting on Saturday, and we'll stay in the 80s for the rest of the seven-day forecast. Saturday will be the wettest day. So we've got a 60% chance of thunderstorms on Saturday, but we'll have some rain into Sunday, 81 for a high on Sunday. That'll feel good. 84 on Monday, and it clears out a little bit, 86 Tuesday, 83 Wednesday. But we've really got a chance of rain every day for the next 7 days. Right now, it's 76 downtown.
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0: Good morning. KSL News Time is 5:30. KSL's top story this hour.
10: The Church of Jesus Christ of Latter-day Saints is encouraging members to be actively engaged in helping to save the Great Salt Lake.
0: And some Colorado River guides say there's not enough water in the river to keep their businesses going. KSL News Radio Spencer Mahan begins our team coverage.
8: The church says they've taken substantial steps to help save the Great Salt Lake, which right now sits at 4,190 feet, about a foot above its record low. They are encouraging church members to be engaged in finding solutions. This statement comes as the Great Salt Lake, Lake Powell, and Lake Mead all continue to struggle, with the latter two being at record lows. The church also touted its donation of 30,000 acre-feet of water made last September, as well as the smart irrigation controllers they've put throughout the Intermountain West. The church says, quote, "We express gratitude to our Heavenly Father for His blessings and encourage the preservation and prudent use of resources He has entrusted to our care." Spencer Mahan, KSL News Radio.
10: Two rafting companies say they've been forced to cancel trips in a popular canyon due to low water levels in the Colorado River. KSL News Radio's Brianna Willis continues our live team coverage. Brianna?
12: Amanda, guides say they expected the worst this year just by watching the low snowpack in Utah's mountains over the winter. The Salt Lake Tribune reports Holiday River Expeditions and Western River Expeditions had to cancel trips through Utah's Westwater Canyon that were scheduled earlier this month when water levels got down to 1,080 cubic feet per second on August 4th. The lowest levels seen by Tim Gaylord, guide and owner of Western River Expeditions. He says they have been doing these tours for 60 years, and this is the first time they've had to cancel a trip due to low levels. Live, Brianna Willis, KSL News Radio.
0: KSL's top national stories this hour. Some leaders in Canada say they need to reset the narrative with the U.S. in the ongoing trade war. But Ontario Premier Doug Ford says they still need to be tough in the negotiations.
13: When Donald Trump wants to take the livelihood and try to hurt our country and hurt our province, I have a job for the people of Ontario. I will fight with every tool I have to protect them. He doesn't care if people lose their jobs. He doesn't care if they can't put, you know, food on their table or pay their overhead of rent or mortgages. He doesn't give two hoots. So I'll fight them right to the end.
0: He has called President Trump a bully and says if they lose the U.S. as a trading partner, they may have to turn to Russia.
10: An iconic Salt Lake building is potentially looking at a new name. KSL News Radio's Alexandria Bonilla reports.
14: It's not the first change the Salt Lake City and County building could see. The building on 400 South and South State Street was constructed in the 1890s and was listed on the National Register of Historic Places in 1970. Now, the Salt Lake City Council is looking to rename it just Salt Lake City Hall. The hope is to get rid of any confusion, since the county actually does business in another building around 2000 South State Street. But it's moving again to the old Overstock headquarters in Midvale. The change could come as soon as September 15th. Alexandria Bonilla, KSL News Radio.
0: An American Airlines jet blew two tires at Chicago O'Hare International Airport. ABC's Morgan Norwood says this isn't the first time this has happened.
15: Emergency vehicles swarming the aircraft initially bound for Charlotte, North Carolina. Passengers deplaning on the taxiway using stairs, later bused to the terminal. It comes just 2 days after two different planes landing just hours apart suffered blown tires while landing at O'Hare. An American Airlines flight arriving from New York forced to deplane on the taxiway. Later, a United plane out of Nebraska damaging a tire while landing. No one was injured in either incident.
0: The FAA is now investigating.
10: First look traffic now, and here is Cormac Bone.
11: I-15 still running clean and clear between Ogden and Provo, but we do have a crash eastbound SR-193 right before the gate into Hill Air Force Base, adding to that regular delay. I'm Cormac Bone in the KSL Traffic Center.
0: The Big 12 is now the latest power conference to ban professional athletes from returning to college sports. This could potentially impact at least one athlete who's committed to play for BYU. KSL News Radio's Adam Small is live with details. Adam?
1: Andy, the Big 12 is now the third of the Power Four conferences to ban pro athletes from returning to play for college sports teams, including BYU and Utah, but they're also the first conference to make this a blanket rule for all of their sports, not just football. KSL Sports anchor Sam Farnsworth took a closer look at the new terms.
16: The Big 12 said no member institutions may roster an athlete who has declared for the draft of a pro sports league, been listed on the roster of a pro sports league, or signed a contract with a pro sports league.
1: Now the question remains, what does this new rule mean for athletes like BYU basketball center Jackson Kohler? He's already played four seasons with Michigan State and even played for the Utah Jazz in the Salt Lake City Summer League. Sam says he appears to be in the clear since he never signed a contract, nor
17: nor was he ever on the Jazz's official roster, but this new rule will definitely be something the Cougars and Utes need to watch closely from here on out. Live, Adam Small, KSL News Radio.
10: A massive wildfire is causing problems in one of the biggest cities in Texas. ABC's Jim Ryan has more.
19: On Wednesday, the wind shifted and smoke from the massive wildfire began wafting into Dallas-Fort Worth. Here, 60 miles from the fire line, a brown fog has reduced visibility and the smell of smoke fills the air. School districts have been canceling outdoor activities, and a local children's hospital has seen a spike in ER visits for respiratory problems.
10: The Ross Fire has burned over 80,000 acres.
0: The American Red Cross says there are things we should all be doing to prepare ourselves and our pets for disaster. KSL News Radio's Michelle Rowe has the details.
20: Utah has had its share of emergencies recently, and the American Red Cross says people are often reluctant to evacuate during these scenarios if they don't know where their pets are or how to keep them safe. That's why it's important to plan ahead. Benjamin Donner, executive director of the American Red Cross Utah chapter, says one way he's prepared is by making a go bag for his dogs.
21: Do I have their food specifically for, say, 72 or 96 hours? Do I have that? Do I have a spare leash, a spare collar in there? Maybe vet records.
20: Donner says it's also a good idea to make sure your pet tag information is up to date to make it easier to reunite if you're separated from your furry friend. Michelle Rowe, KSL News Radio.
0: Well, we've got traffic moving pretty well on I-15 and I-80 so far early this morning. We'll check your commute coming up next.
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10: Volumes increasing now northbound through West Valley on Mountain View Corridor, approaching 3500 South. A little bit slow on Bangor, approaching 4100 South. In Lake Point, northbound SR36, still that regular delay from Sunset Road up to I-80. But I-15 still calm from Provo to Salt Lake. McKenna?
11: The crash at the south gate of Hill Air Force Base is going to be your worst delay in Davis and Weber counties right now. The right lane as you head eastbound in the intersection is currently blocked. 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McKenna Rodriguez in the KSL Traffic Center.
12: Hey, looking at another warm day. Highs will top in the upper 90s with a chance for afternoon and evening storms. 92 tomorrow. We'll call it mostly cloudy by afternoon and evening with a slight chance for a pop-up. Best chance for storms is on Saturday with a cold front. 83 is all we get for a high. From the KSL Weather Center, I'm Matt Johnson.
13: Right now, mostly cloudy and 75 downtown. We'll speak with our crime expert, Brad Garrett, in a minute to ask him more about, this is what we're learning. Iran hires gangs to go after U.S. targets. This is one of their strategies, has been before, but more so now as the war is sort of stagnating. 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
16: 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Right now, it's so important for all of us to really stretch those grocery dollars. At NPS, you'll do exactly that. We love to take our grandkids to NPS. They have so many wonderful, fun things for the kids, and sometimes brands you just don't see anywhere else. It's all waiting for you right now at NPS.
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9: KSL News Time is 5:43. The three things you need to know this hour. First,
20: for the first time, river raft guides have had to cancel scheduled trips in the Westwater Canyon due to low water levels in the Colorado River. I'm KSL News Radio's Brianna Willis.
13: Second, the Big 12 is now the latest power conference to ban professional athletes from returning to college sports.
9: Third, traffic and weather together.
10: Some light delays on southbound I-15 at the North Interchange. That's due to what looked like a disabled vehicle. Otherwise, I-15 looking good from Provo into Salt Lake. I'm Cormac Bone in the KSL Traffic Center.
12: More rain chances entering the forecast and cooler temperatures through the weekend. I'm Matt Johnson.
13: Right now it's cloudy and 75 degrees at the KSL Common Spirit Health Studios.
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21: ABC News. I'm Sherry Preston. Dozens of Americans are among the hundreds of people still missing after a massive flash flooding ripped through parts of Nepal. The death toll, 289 people. More from ABC News Chief International Correspondent James Longman.
22: This wall of water unleashed as much energy as a 5.2 magnitude earthquake. Some estimates put it as high as 160 feet. It's left behind a trail of destruction, the mud and the debris now complicating search and rescue efforts.
21: The flood set off by the collapse of a Himalayan glacier. Nearly 25 years after the 9/11 attacks, a military judge has now set a date for the trial of alleged mastermind Khalid Sheikh Mohammed. He and three accomplices are now set to face trial in June of 2028. Closing arguments are due to start this morning in the trial of the Massachusetts mom charged with murdering her three children. Her defense team says she was suffering from postpartum psychosis. The FDA approving a new drug that could help patients with pancreatic cancer live longer lives. This is ABC News.
9: Iran is reportedly using criminal gangs in the U.S. to target hard-to-reach targets like the president and his son.
13: ABC News crime and terrorism analyst Brad Garrett joins us live. Tell us more about this, Brad.
23: So apparently sometime back, Iran decided that because they were using, I think in the past, primarily former or current military folks, Revolutionary Guard folks, to go out and kill or assassinate people that are against them. A lot on that list would be dissidents or people that are, you know, outwardly talking against Iran or politicians. I mean, they've targeted a number of folks in the U.S. in the past, like National Security Advisor John Bolton. But they switched to just hiring criminal gangs and usually not in the location per se, maybe where they want someone killed. For example, there was a case not long ago in Maryland, not far from me, of a former Iranian military officer that two Hell's Angels from Canada were hired and sent down to kill this former officer. They weren't successful, but they did get charged. I just use that as an example. I could name a dozen countries, at least, where the criminal organizations in those countries do some work for Iran and for a pretty healthy price. So that's how they're doing business. You know, there's this recent threat against Barron Trump, President Trump's son. There's really been no details about that, but I know there's a concern, which would obviously enhance his security profile.
9: Brad, how does Iran reach out to a criminal gang in Canada or the U.S.? I mean, do they do it on the dark web? Do they have agents in the U.S. that they have go contact them in person? Like, how do they do it?
23: Well, the people who study this stuff state that there is a Iranian drug dealer that apparently is really prolific at drug dealing, and he has connections all over the world because of his drug business, and they go to him. And then he goes and hires, like this example I just used, Hell's Angels in Canada to come down to commit an assassination. So I think it works that way. So it's his connections to maybe a certain or a large extent, because he's the natural, right? Criminals talking to criminals.
0: I wonder how this, I mean, we're at war with Iran. So is this a military issue or a public safety? It's both, I guess.
23: I suppose you could say that. I mean, Iran is going to target, obviously, politicians like President Trump, President Trump's family, other people that are active dissenters against Iran. They attacked a guy recently in London and stabbed him multiple times. That he runs, I think, a website that's an anti-Iran, at least the regime part of it, on his site. So, I just don't see this changing. I mean, if you're that ruthless, you're just going to continue to do it. And as you become more desperate, do you actually then even, you know, start doing or attempting to do more of this? We'll have to see.
9: Well, without like a really truly centralized government leadership, I mean, who's to stop maybe a rich Iranian or a warlord from doing something like this? I guess by the same token, you know, a oligarch from any country could have something like this paid for. So how would you ever know for sure who's behind it?
23: Well, because many times they're sloppy. And so I think this case in Maryland, they figured out that the guy I described, the large drug dealer, was connected to these two, the Hell's Angels connection, and they've all been charged. So it's that. And they're clearly, in each one of these countries we could go through, you know, the intelligence and law enforcement in those countries will know some of this. They may not know the plots, but they're going to know the players. And so it's kind of like doing investigative work, trying to figure out who exactly, what do you have and how can you get to the person and how can you prove they did it. So, that's an ongoing thing day in and day out.
0: We so appreciate you, Brad. Brad Garrett with us, ABC News crime and terrorism analyst on The In-Depth at 15 and 45.
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10: Heaviest traffic in Salt Lake County is still in West Valley, northbound Mountain View Corridor at 3500 South. Bangor Highway also increasing in volume as you approach the 201 freeway. I-15, though, still smooth from Provo to Salt Lake. McKenna?
11: A disabled vehicle on southbound I-15 at the North Interchange, causing some slowdowns as you move through there. The rest of I-15 in Weber and Davis counties looking clear. And the delays at the south gate of Hill Air Force Base are building due to the crash at the intersection of North Hillfield Road and 3000 North. I'm McKenna Rodriguez in the KSL Traffic Center.
12: KSL 7-day forecast. How about a cooling trend as we head into the weekend? Today, 97, definitely toasty with an afternoon and evening storm chance. 92 tomorrow, mostly cloudy by afternoon and evening, slight chance for a pop-up. Thunderstorms likely on Saturday, 83. 81 showers on Sunday, and then we're 84 partly cloudy on Monday. Tuesday, 86 mostly clear, and into next Wednesday, how about it? Mostly cloudy, 30% chance, 83 degrees. From the KSL Weather Center, I'm Matt Johnson.
0: Right now it's 75 degrees downtown, and the 7-day forecast brought to you by Performance Automotive Bountiful.
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26: 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NVIDIA is forecasting a 70% jump in revenue next fiscal year. Reuters says it's because of AI and the demand for chips, but shortages of memory components could curb how quickly the company can grow.
13: Hyundai wants to ramp up production at its new Georgia plant since it's now the fourth best-selling automaker in the U.S. CNBC reports its market share has increased from 8.4% in 2020 to 11.2% in 2025. Sales have grown over 50% over that period. Wow.
26: Wow. SpaceX is planning to build a massive launch site in Louisiana, a $100 billion investment. Fox Business reports it's the fourth launch location in the U.S. and the second Starbase campus. It's projected to create more than 3,000 jobs.
13: Your money at this moment, the markets are mixed right now. The Dow futures down 31. That's just a fraction. S&P futures up 30. That's about 0.4%. The Nasdaq futures up 270. That's 0.9%.
26: It's time for Cougar Tracks. Here's BYU insider Mitch Harper.
27: A big question surrounding BYU football entering the 2026 season. Who's going to step up at wide receiver? A player to watch out for in that group is Oregon transfer Kyler Casper. The 6'6" pass catcher had a productive camp, and he explains what fans are going to learn about this receiver unit this fall.
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10: Northbound Mountain View corridor has eased up a little bit. It is still just slow approaching 3500 south. It has not eased up, though. Northbound Bangor Highway approaching the 201 freeway. Those delays start near Parkway Boulevard. I-15 still a quiet drive from Provo to Salt Lake. McKenna?
11: Volume is building on southbound I-15 at the North Interchange, which is going to be your worst I-15 morning delay in Davis County. And the right lane heading eastbound on SR-193 is still blocked at the south gate of Hill Air Force Base. So do expect some heavy slowdowns there as well. McKenna Rodriguez in the KSL Traffic Center.
0: Let's get a look at the weather forecast. We've got rain off and on in the forecast for the next 7 days. Today we have a chance of thunderstorms. This afternoon it'll be hot, high 97. Tomorrow, chance of storms, 92. Then we drop into the 80s on Saturday, and we stay in the 80s for the rest of the seven-day forecast. That's going to feel great. The best chance of rain looks like Saturday. Saturday, a 60% chance of thunderstorms, 83, 81 for a high on Sunday, and then 84 on Monday. Right now, cloudy and 75 degrees downtown.
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9: Good morning. KSL News Time is 6 o'clock. This is Utah's Morning News. I'm Andy Farnsworth.
0: And I'm Amanda Dixon. KSL's top story this hour.
9: Police in Nepal now say over 350 people have been confirmed dead after a massive flash flood that erased some communities along the Nepal-Tibet border.
0: Over 1,000 people are still missing, including several dozen Americans. ABC News international correspondent James Longman has more on what led to the flood.
15: They're saying that it's a landslide that occurred on the Nepal-China border area, which hit a glacier, and then in turn, that glacier then caused a flood of one of the major rivers, the Baltikoshi River, which feeds into multiple other rivers in this kind of valley area. And basically every river in the area burst its banks and flooded the whole kind of valley, the whole basin.
0: Some estimates say the wall of water was as high as 160 feet, Andy.
9: Wow.
0: 160 feet in some points as it rushed down the canyons.
9: New court dates have been set in the case of the man who pleaded guilty to killing four University of Idaho students.
16: Brian Koberger has been granted a new hearing in his long-shot bid to take back his guilty plea in the killing of four Idaho college students. The judge who sentenced Koberger to life in prison has now set a hearing for June of next year. Koberger is seeking to withdraw his plea based on his claim that his lawyers manipulated him.
9: That's ABC's Hannah Batah reporting.
0: The newly created Timpanogos School Board has voted to study 13 schools for possible closure or consolidation when the new school district breaks away from the Alpine District next summer.
17: All of my Linden schools are up for closure this year.
18: Christian Allred explained to the board how much it would cost him if they close Oak Canyon Junior High.
17: I have to drive an additional 3 miles to Canyon View or to Pleasant Grove Junior High School to drop off my daughter
2: After 182 school days, it's 1,965 miles that I have to drive. At 65 cents a mile, that's $1,277.
18: School board president Jennifer Lyman says this is just a study into possible school closures.
3: Please remember that naming a school does not necessarily mean that that school will be consolidated.
18: In the end, the board voted to study the closure or consolidation of 3 junior high schools and 10 elementary schools. Don Prinkerhoff, KSL News Radio.
9: We're now hearing from several people that have been threatened with a defamation lawsuit from Utah Senate President Stuart Adams. KSL News Radio's Adam Small joins us live with details. Adam?
4: Andy, Adams' attorney sent a cease and desist letter to State Auditor Tina Cannon, Elevate Strategies Gabby Finlayson, and hosts of the God and Country podcast Uriah Kennedy and Ingrid Betridge. Adams demanded they retract defamatory statements about how he allegedly approved the Box Elder County Data Center in secret and that he allegedly changed a state law to benefit a family member. We're now hearing from Finlayson, who took to Instagram saying she stands by what she's said about Adams.
12: Stuart Adams does not get to silence us because he doesn't like our conclusions or opinions. Many people have tried, one way or another, to make us quieter, nicer, more polite, more compliant. But we will not be bullied into submission. Not now, not ever.
4: KSL's already spoken with Betridge, who called Adams a political bully. The Salt Lake Tribune has also obtained a copy of a letter from Tina Cannon's attorney to Adams' lawyer, saying she has never said anything defamatory about him, and if they want to proceed with a lawsuit, they will look forward to putting Adams under oath. Live, Adam Small, KSL News Radio.
0: There are no longer any federal legal holds to prevent President Trump from moving forward with his mail-in ballot executive order.
19: The president can begin to make plans and implement a bunch of those provisions, including the building of citizenship lists, the tasking of the Justice Department to prosecute state election officials who might inadvertently or otherwise get mail ballots in the hands of non-citizens, and then critically have the Postal Service come up with some new rules for how they will do their new directed job from the president of being the mail ballot police.
0: But ABC's Devin Dwyer says a group of 25 Democrat-led states have now filed suit, hoping to block the executive order from going into motion before the midterm elections.
9: Starting September 1st, Salt Lake County will prohibit private ice skating lessons during public skate sessions at its ice facilities. During public comment at a county council meeting this week, 12 out of the 15 people who spoke were there with the Salt Lake County Ice Sports Coalition. They asked the council to reconsider the policy. Sarah Schofield was the first to speak.
20: Moving those skaters onto limited freestyle ice affects the athletes that are already training there, while restricting instruction affects the independent professionals whose livelihoods depend on it.
9: According to Schofield, the coalition has gathered over 170 signatures from community members who have signed an opposition letter.
0: First look traffic now in the 6 o'clock hour, and here is Cormac Bone.
10: I-15 running smooth from Provo to Salt Lake. We do still have some light delays southbound approaching the north interchange. Northbound Bangor Highway also pretty full approaching the 201 freeway. I'm Cormac Bone in the KSL Traffic Center.
9: Utah biologists had to euthanize a bear cub after a search to find a place to take care of the bear came up short. KSL News Radio's Brianna Willis joins us live now. Brianna?
21: Andy, the cub was found wandering near an elementary school in a Mount Pleasant neighborhood and eventually captured by the Department of Wildlife Resources. Conservation Outreach Manager Michael Packer says the bear was too young to go back in the wild without its mother, so they looked for an accredited facility to take the bear, even reaching out to places outside of the state, but no one was able to take the cub. Biologists then had to make the painful decision to euthanize the bear. Packer says lack of food in the mountains have led to bears coming down to lower elevations, and people can reduce bear conflicts by bear-proofing food and garbage cans, especially if you live in the foothills or canyons areas. Live, Brianna Willis, KSL News Radio.
0: We're learning that AI companies are buying up books from booksellers around the country as part of a plan to own every book and use them to train AI programs. Companies like Anthropic, OpenAI, and ChatGPT have been buying thousands of books, including some from local bookstores.
22: Cut the spine off it, rip the pages out, scan them. Throw it away.
0: Ken Sanders from Ken Sanders Rare Books says these groups have even bought from him.
22: I have sold a rare book unknowingly.
0: The books are bought by a third party.

0: earlier. We'll check your commute coming up next.
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5: Northbound I-15 looking good from Provo to Salt Lake, but we do have a crash on southbound I-15. This is just before 5300 South, and they are blocking a right lane there. No delays right now, but do be careful as you get around them and give them the space so they can work to clear that out. Eastbound on the 201 freeway, delays just starting up in Magna, approaching 7200 West. McKenna?
6: Still seeing some delays as you head southbound at the North Interchange. Your worst delay in Davis County is the crash at the south gate of Hill Air Force Base, causing some now pretty heavy delays as you approach the intersection of SR 193 and North Hillfield Road. McKenna Rodriguez in the KSL Traffic Center.
7: Monsoon moisture still in place today. We'll go for a high of 97 and scattered storms possible by afternoon and evening. Some of these storms could pack some gusty winds. 92 tomorrow, mostly cloudy skies with a PM chance for showers. And then you work into Saturday. That's our best chance for rain over the next 7. 83 the high, thunderstorms likely. From the KSL Weather Center, I'm Matt Johnson.
8: Right now it's 75 degrees downtown. A rare shark showed up near Florida's Gulf Coast. We'll tell you more about that coming up on KSL News Radio.
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8: Seems like every age has its challenges. I mean, when you're a kid, you have your challenges. And you know, when your kids are young, I mean, every stage in life. But at my age now, I'm in my 60s now, there are enough challenges that when I finally decided I was going to lose the weight, because I had been carrying around 30, 40, 50 extra pounds off and on my whole life. And in my late 50s, I just thought, am I ever going to let this go? Am I ever going to? And so I went to SOTA, S-O-T-A stands for state of the art, and they helped me lose 37 pounds. I've kept it off for 4 years now. And let me tell you, at least that's not one of the challenges I have to face now at this stage of my life.
0: Yeah, you know, when I was 20 years old, I weighed 130 pounds.
8: Yeah.
0: By 3 years ago, I was a second version of myself.
8: Yeah.
0: I had over the course of the years, I had gained
8: that much weight. Sure, it happens to all of us. But well, most of us.
0: I remember looking at myself at that size. Maybe I was a little too skinny back then.
8: Yeah.
0: But then I let, by following Soda Diet Nutrition's plan, I lost 70 pounds in 5 months.
8: Yeah.
0: And I didn't go back down to 130, but I went down to a weight and a look. When I looked at myself in the mirror, I was like, now that's the person I remember. And I was happy to know that I could get back to that point, because honestly, at one point I thought, I'm just never going to get back to that.
8: That's the question I asked myself. Like, am I going to have the health issues with this extra weight? Is this just going to be my life? And I thought, no, doggone it. This is, I can't fix everything, but I can fix this with soda.
0: If your knees hurt going up the stairs, wait till you've shed a whole bunch of that weight.
8: Yeah.
0: And going up the stairs.

0: There's walking in general is so much better.
1: Oh, yeah. And this is why, because you work with a certified nutritionist and you can talk to one of them. If you've got questions, I mean, we talk about SOTA a lot, but if you have a question, you can call them at 866-800-SOTA. That's S-O-T-A. And hey, if you mention KSL before the end of this month, you can get 4 weeks of SOTA diet nutrition for free.
0: You could lose 15 to 20 pounds in 4 weeks. Seriously.
1: For real. And I'm, you know, I've been trying to get ready for my daughter's wedding here in a few weeks. And I had gained back a couple of pounds.
0: Yeah.
1: Got it back because of what SOTA taught me. And now I fit into the suit. I'm going to be happy in the pictures.
0: Yeah.
1: And that's what I was hoping for. And that's all thanks to SOTA Diet Nutrition, because SOTA is, say it with me, Amanda, state of the art.
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1: 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The three things you need to know this hour. First,
6: the Big 12 Conference is now banning pro athletes from returning to play for their college teams, including BYU and Utah. I'm KSL News Radio's Adam Small.
0: Second, Salt Lake County is going to start banning private ice skating lessons during public skate sessions at its ice facilities, which has some local skating groups upset.
1: Third, traffic and weather together.
7: Southbound I-15 delayed at the North Interchange due to a crash. We also have a crash on southbound I-15 just before 5300 South, blocking a right lane. I'm Cormac Bone in the KSL Traffic Center.
8: Pop-up thunderstorms in the forecast today and even into the weekend. I'm Matt Johnson.
0: 75 degrees at the KSL Common Spirit Health Studios.
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9: From ABC News, I'm Sherry Preston. An urgent search and rescue operation underway to find people trapped or swept away after that deadly mudslide triggered by a melting glacier in Nepal. ABC's James Longman is at the foreign desk with the latest.
10: Areas where homes and businesses once stood are now buried under mountains of mud and debris, with at least 1,300 still unaccounted for, including 65 Americans. And that number is expected to rise. 22 of the missing were in a group from Tennessee who were taking part in a spiritual pilgrimage.
9: The confirmed death toll so far, at least 278 people. Much closer to home, our own bout of rough weather, including possible flooding and another heat wave. ABC meteorologist Lee Goldberg with a rundown.
11: Tracking a severe weather threat from D.C. to Albany today and a flood threat from New York City into Philly. This will be in the afternoon into the evening hours. Heat continues in the west. Record heat from Las Vegas all the way to Albuquerque. This heat spreads across the country, southern tier of the country, into parts of the southeast. Most comfortable time of day, middle of the night. In fact, tonight, midnight, just after, there's a near total lunar eclipse. Best viewing will be from the Great Lakes into the Tennessee Valley.
9: A breakthrough in the fight against one of the deadliest and most aggressive cancers on record.
12: The FDA has approved a new targeted drug called Razzle-Q. It was found to slow tumor growth and potentially prolong life in patients with advanced pancreatic cancer, doubling the average survival rate in clinical trials. Scientists hope it can be used someday to treat other cancers that have the same gene mutation.
9: ABC's Marcus Moore. Closing arguments are set for today in the trial of Lindsay Clancy, the Massachusetts mother charged with murdering her three young children, her attorney arguing she was suffering from severe, untreated postpartum psychosis when it happened. The prosecution argues that Clancy planned the murders of her children in advance. Despite backlash from some Republicans and cattle farmers, President Trump has moved ahead with plans to pause tariffs on beef imports in an effort to bring down the price of hamburger. 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
1: A rare shark has shown up near Florida's Gulf Coast.
13: A lemon shark with a rare genetic mutation that results in a partial loss of pigmentation. Lemon sharks typically have a solid yellowish brown back. Researchers say that shark's condition has only been documented about 24 times in the wild.
1: A lemon shark.
14: I've never heard of a lemon shark. A yellow shark. That would be a strange thing.
1: ABC's Hannah Bata says the sharks are so rare because they rarely survive when small.
15: Good morning and welcome back to KSL News Radio's Orange Barrel Update. Today we're starting off with Highway 89. Highway 89 is going to be seeing repaving between Eagle Ridge Drive and North Salt Lake to the I-15 ramps in Bountiful, mostly overnights and weekends, so expect lane shifts, no street parking, and possible delays of up to 15 minutes. In Summit County, be aware of the bridge reconstruction project in both directions of I-80 at Jeremy Ranch. It has just been put on hold for about a month. And finally, a celebration. You may have gotten used to seeing those cones at 5600 South and I-15 in Roy. Well, that project has finally been completed after 3 years of construction. Just make sure you could still see the traffic through all your tears of joy. And that'll be all the time we have for this week's Orange Barrel Update. Make sure to stay tuned every week for upcoming construction projects and get your regular updates at 102.7 KSL News Radio or on our app, KSL News Radio.
1: 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Cormac?
7: We do still have this crash on southbound I-15 near 5300 South. They are blocking a right lane, but no delays right now. Also, no delays northbound from Provo into Salt Lake, where we do have some slowdowns. Eastbound on the 201 freeway approaching 7200 West, and some light delays both directions on Bangor Highway from 3500 South up to the 201 freeway. McKenna?
16: The delays heading southbound on I-15 at the north interchange we can now see are due to a crash. The vehicles are on the right shoulder there. There's also some regular congestion on Highway 89, both directions between Harrison Boulevard and the mouth of Weber Canyon. Summer is calling. Cedar City and Brian Head is your answer. 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A one-take getaway that gives you more vacation. Plan now at visitcedarcity.com. McKenna Rodriguez in the KSL Traffic Center.
8: KSL 7-day forecast. 97 today. Pretty warm, but we do have a chance for scattered showers and storms by afternoon and evening. 92 tomorrow, mostly cloudy. Afternoon, evening storm, definitely possible. Really good chance for thunderstorms on Saturday, 83. We'll keep storms in the forecast on Sunday, 81. Mid-80s continue, partly cloudy on Monday. Tuesday, 86. And Wednesday, mostly cloudy with a 30% chance, 83. From the KSL Weather Center, I'm Matt Johnson.
0: And right now it's 75 downtown. The 7-day forecast brought to you by Performance Automotive Bountiful. We're reporting this morning on how the Big 12 is now developing a policy that they would not allow athletes, what they call pro athletes, to return back to college. You know, we saw that story a few days ago about the two former NFL players who went back to, or going back to LSU.
1: Yes.
0: Because they're making more money. But you know what I kept thinking about, Andy, is that back in the day, a professional athlete was an athlete who was paid.
1: Yes.
0: And college athletes are paid.
1: They are paid.
0: So they are, in a very real sense, pro athletes. It's just they don't want them coming back from professional leagues to college, but they are pro athletes. So to say we don't want anybody who's been a pro athlete to come back, you're not an amateur athlete anymore if you're being paid, right?
1: Yeah, so they're, I mean, they're really not amateur athletes in college anymore in a very real way. That's a great point. It was funny. One of the college basketball coaches was like, we're getting to a point where we're going to get players that are going to be using their NIL to pay alimony to their first wives.
0: Yeah.
1: As they wave to their kids with their second wife in the stand.
0: And
1: it has changed. I mean, it's really not amateur anymore.
14: I wonder how do we work this out? These are just really two different pro leagues. I mean, yes, one of them is more, is usually younger. They're usually younger when they're in college, and they are usually older when they're in a league. But they're both just different leagues of pro athletes, aren't they?
1: It would seem like it. And if you can switch between the two like that, it has a feel of baseball, where you can be sent down to the minors. Like, we don't have room for you on our active roster right now, but we want to keep you under contract in case we want to use you later. Why don't you go play AAA for the Bees, for example?
14: Yeah.
1: And is that what college is going to become? Well, obviously, the Big 12 and the Big 10, and it sounds like I don't remember which is the one that hasn't said. The three of the four have now said, we're not going to take
14: them.
1: Obviously not the
14: we're
1: SEC.
14: We're not going to take pro.
1: Because the SEC already took two of them.
14: Yeah. We'll keep following it. Try and figure it out. It's a changing world. And we'll check Money News coming up next.
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1: 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The alcohol industry is suffering as more Americans opt not to drink. Major distiller Pernod Ricard said sales fell 14% compared to last year. The company is now thinking of listing its business in India separately, since alcohol sales are rising there. That's according to the Wall Street Journal.
14: We are tracking gas prices. So now the average cost for a gallon of gas in the U.S. is $4.09. So what's wrong with us here in Utah? Guess what our average is? $4.40.
1: Whoa.
14: We're 30 cents higher than the national average? Oh, that's
1: It was $4.09 for regular at Sam's Club yesterday.
14: At Sam's
1: Club. But I had to pay the $4.49 because I get the premium.
14: Yeah.
1: But that was at the discount gas station.
14: Yeah, right.
1: So, yeah.
14: So the average is $4.40.
1: That hurts.
14: Doggone it.
1: Kohl's is benefiting from tariff refunds, that money actually helping the chain raise its full-year outlook. But it comes as sales drop, profit falling to $151 million instead of $153 million a year earlier.
14: As I was complaining about gas prices just then, I heard Doug Wright's voice in my ear. Do you remember when he used to say, "I just don't understand the oil business"? Gosh, she used to crack me up. All right, where are we on the markets? Let's take a look. The Dow futures are down 12, just a fraction. S&P futures are up 34. That's about 0.5%. The NASDAQ futures, NVIDIA had a great report, and so the NASDAQ futures are up 288, which is 1%. Let me just check crude oil. Crude oil is at $82.41 a barrel.
1: Well, the roadways off to a nice start for the most part. There's a crash in North Salt Lake that's causing a little bit of delay as you come down towards downtown, though. We'll check your commute coming up next.
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7: Northbound Mountain View corridor still slow at 3500 South and Bangor Highway. Some light and scattered delays from 4700 South all the way up to the 201 freeway. Eastbound on the 201 freeway getting pretty heavy now at 7200 West. We do still have this crash on southbound I-15 near 5300 South, blocking a right lane, but no delays behind him just yet. McKenna?
16: The crash is cleared at the south gate of Hill Air Force Base, and delays are easing up there, but we're still seeing some slowdowns on southbound I-15 at the north interchange because of the crash. 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McKenna Rodriguez in the KSL Traffic Center.
14: Let's get a look at this weather forecast. We've got rain, the potential for rain every day over the next 7 days. Today, a 40% chance of storms, primarily this afternoon, and hot. We'll get back up to 97 today. Tomorrow, 92. The best chance of rain right now looks like Saturday. Saturday, we have a 60% chance of thunderstorms, and 83 degrees will be our high. In fact, we will stay in the 80s for the rest of the 7 day forecast. Sunday, we'll only get to 81. Overnight lows around 60. That'll feel so nice. But we carry a slight chance of rain into the beginning of next week and stay in the 80s. Right now, it's cloudy and 73 downtown.
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1: Good morning. KSL News Time is 6:30. KSL's top story this hour.
14: Some rafting companies say the water levels in portions of the Colorado River are so low, they've had to pause rafting trips.
1: And the Church of Jesus Christ of Latter-day Saints is speaking out about saving the Great Salt Lake. KSL News Radio's Brianna Willis begins our live team coverage, Utah's Drought. Brianna?
25: Andy, usually trips are canceled because of too much water, says Western River Expedition's operation manager, Jason Taylor. He tells the Salt Lake Tribune they are one of at least two companies that have canceled trips through Utah's Westwater Canyon in early August when water levels in the Colorado dropped. In addition to canceling some trips, Western River has had to end all trips down the Yampa River close to a month earlier than usual. Live, Brianna Willis, KSL News Radio.
0: Leaders of The Church of Jesus Christ of Latter-day Saints are speaking out about the extraordinary drought in the western portion of the country. KSL News Radio, Spencer Mahan continues our team coverage.
5: The church says the Great Salt Lake has continued to shrink in recent years and is asking church members to be actively engaged in supporting solutions to help the lake. The church also highlighted the donations they made last year to the Great Salt Lake to keep it from reaching record lows. In the statement, they said in part, "We express gratitude to our Heavenly Father for His blessings and encourage the preservation and prudent use of resources He has entrusted to our care."
0: The church says they are encouraged by the current efforts being made to find solutions to the shrinking lake.
1: KSL's top national stories this hour. Some Canadian officials say they need to reset trade negotiations with the U.S. to end the ongoing trade war. But Ontario Premier Doug Ford isn't being as diplomatic, calling President Trump a bully.
6: The president has a choice. Either be fair to us or deal with Russia. Get your potash off Russia. See how well they treat you. Or get your rare earth minerals and critical minerals off China that have the market cornered.
1: Ford says President Trump wants to take the livelihood of Canadians.
0: New developments in the controversy over license plate tracking cameras used by police departments across the country. Here is ABC's Marcus Moore.
9: The company behind the cameras watching America's roads is now under investigation by Congress. In a letter to the CEO of Flock Safety, Missouri Senator Hawley accuses the company of building an unprecedented national surveillance network, saying Congress never authorized the network your industry has built. Flock's license plate reader cameras photograph every passing vehicle and enter the information into a database that police can search, no warrant needed. More than 120,000 have been installed in 49 states.
1: There's been another problem with planes and their landing gear at Chicago O'Hare International Airport. Here's ABC's Morgan Norwood.
10: An American Airlines passenger jet pushing back from the gate, blowing two tires.
11: We understand that you've got, I can see, two blown right tires on your main gear.
10: Emergency vehicles swarming the aircraft initially bound for Charlotte, North Carolina. Passengers deplaning on the taxiway using stairs, later bused to the terminal. It comes just 2 days after two different planes landing just hours apart suffered blown tires while landing at O'Hare.
1: The FAA is investigating the incidents.
0: Salt Lake City wants to clear up any confusion and rename a historic building. KSL News Radio's Alexandria Bonilla reports.
12: The Salt Lake City and County Building, located at 451 South State Street, is really only used for city stuff, not county stuff. So the City Council is proposing a name change to just Salt Lake City Hall. It was used for both back in the day, but county offices actually moved to Midvale in the 1980s, and soon they'll be moved to the old Overstock Warehouse. Salt Lake City Council Chairman Alejandro Puy says it will reduce confusion and hopefully get people to the right place, since many people show up looking to address county issues, not city issues. The change could come as early as next month. Alexandria Bonilla, KSL News Radio.
1: First look traffic, and let's go back to Cormac Bone.
7: Southbound I-15 still seeing some delays at the north interchange due to a crash. And we do still have a crash on southbound I-15 at 5300 South, now starting to slow drivers down as it blocks that right lane. I'm Cormac Bone in the KSL Traffic Center.
0: A massive wildfire in North Texas is impacting several communities.
26: The flames have roared up to the edge of the Brazos River, where Rochelle's canoe and kayak rental has been operating since 1969. And at first glance,
27: this ain't good, y'all. This is bad.
26: Buddy Rochelle stood watch as his daughter Katie prepared to evacuate.
28: It was scary. My kids were crying the whole time. Flames everywhere coming straight towards us.
26: The 57-year-old business burned to the ground, but everyone is safe.
27: We'll be back. It may be next year, but we'll be back.
26: Jim Ryan, ABC News in Dallas-Fort Worth.
1: Many pet owners say their animals are part of their family, and the American Red Cross says they should treat them that way during emergencies. Benjamin Donner is the executive director of the American Red Cross Utah chapter. He says the best option if you have to evacuate is to already have a family member or friend who could take you in and your pet.
29: We train specifically to be able to help individuals and families manage their pets in that type of disaster. It's not always easy, but it is something that we are a resource in the community at that time.
1: Donner suggests putting together a go bag with items you and your pet will need.
0: The Big 12 has become the latest conference to ban pro athletes from returning to play in college. 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Adam?
2: Amanda, the Big 12 joins the SEC and the Big 10 in making a ban like this, though they are the first conference to make it effective for all sports, not just football. The Big 12 says now if you have declared for a draft, signed a contract, or been on an official roster in a pro sports league, there's no coming back for you. Though the question is, how will this impact athletes like BYU's new center in basketball, Jackson Kohler, who just played for the Utah Jazz in the Salt Lake City Summer League?
3: He never signed a contract and was never on the team's official roster.
2: That's why KSL Sports anchor Sam Farnsworth says Kohler appears to be in the clear so far, but this is definitely something the Cougars and Utes will need to keep a very close eye on from here on out. Live Adam Small, KSL News Radio.
1: Oh, we've had a couple of crashes pop up on the commute, one in Murray, and it looks like they've actually stopped the traffic on southbound I-15 just before 5300 South for the moment. We'll get a check of your commute coming up next.
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1: 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Traffic and weather together every 10 minutes on the 9th. 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
7: Southbound I-15 still closed just before 5300 South due to this crash. Delays are starting to stack up back toward 4500 South. Hopefully they'll open it up soon. Northbound I-15 starting to see the first of its delays as well from 3300 South up to the I-80-201 interchange. And northbound through West Valley, volumes increasing, especially on Bangor Highway from 4700 South all the way up to the 201 freeway. McKenna?
16: Regular morning slowdowns on Highway 89, both directions between Harrison Boulevard and the mouth of Weber Canyon. Also seeing some typical delays eastbound I-80 near Kimball Junction. That is your only current delay in Parley's Canyon. 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McKenna Rodriguez in the KSL Traffic Center.
17: Pop-up thunderstorms now looking possible this afternoon and evening. Look for a high of 97 degrees today, and some of these pop-up storms could pack some wind. 92 tomorrow, mostly cloudy with a PM storm possible. We'll go for thunderstorms likely Saturday, high of only 83. From the KSL Weather Center, I'm Matt Johnson.
18: Right now it's 73 degrees downtown. Coming up, the trial of Lindsay Clancy ends today. This is the mother charged with killing her children. This is the case that involves a discussion of postpartum psychosis. More on that just ahead on KSL News Radio.
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19: A generation ago,
5: They've reintroduced wolves to Yellowstone, and big surprise, they've multiplied, they've spread out, and now they're a problem for ranchers from California to Oregon. They're prowling in the night, murdering livestock, and in California, you can't kill them. The fine is $100,000 plus jail time. So the latest effort to limit the damage is to play cat and mouse with drones in locations where attacks have already occurred. A USDA agent who's actually named Paul Wolf sends up the drones at dusk to scour the landscape for packs of marauding lupines and even the occasional lone wolf. Now, you might want me to say that when they find one, they open fire. They do not. No, the drones hover overhead, and from an attached loudspeaker, they play AC/DC. It gets the wolves' attention, but wait, there's more. To emphasize the point that humans are bad and it's best to stay away, the loudspeakers also blast a fight scene from the movie Marriage Story.
6: I felt repulsed when you touched
9: me.
6: I can't believe I didn't know you forever!
9: I made all the beds, clothes...
5: This is Scarlett Johansson and Adam Driver going at it.
9: You'll never be happy.
5: And from this... The husky wolves look up at the drone, which they must think is a non-feathered friend above that teaches them that marriage is for the birds.
6: I think about being married to you in that
14: Jeff Kaplan's Minute of News, only on KSL News Radio.
19: Murphy's Law says that if your air conditioner is going to break down this summer, it's going to be when you least expect it and at the worst possible time. And for a lot of homeowners, the fear isn't just the breakdown. It's worrying about what happens next. Is this going to cost a fortune? Am I going to be pressured into replacing it? Can somebody just help me figure out what's wrong? At Any Hour Services, that's exactly what we're here for. 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
18: I wonder how AC/DC feels about their music being used to scare away the wolves.
1: Maybe they're proud, or I don't know. I was thinking as I was listening to that, like, what are we taking into ourselves, like, that we just absorb? And we were talking about the absorbing as the concert person. What do we absorb if that's what it does to animals that aren't thinking of it as an entertainment?
18: It reminds me of this case that we talked about in my media law class where years ago, Nine Inch Nails, the hard rock band Nine Inch Nails, found out that their music was being used to torture prisoners in Guantanamo Bay.
1: That's right. I remember
18: they sued and
1: that.
18: Said, stop using our music to torture people. But I mean, imagine that your music would make sense to be used to torture people.
1: I wouldn't even know how to respond to that.
18: Crazy. It,
1: sometimes real life proves things that people have wondered under their breath. KSL News Time 6:43. The three things you need to know this hour. First,
21: the Church of Jesus Christ of Latter-day Saints is talking about the Mountain West's extraordinary drought amid shrinking lakes in the region. I'm KSL News Radio's Spencer Mahan.
18: Second, the newly created Timpanogos School Board has voted to study 13 schools for possible closure or consolidation when the new school district breaks away from the Alpine District next summer.
1: Third, traffic and weather together.
7: It is emergency traffic. Southbound I-15 at 5300 South was closed. Looks like they opened it as we speak. Northbound I-15 starting to get the delays as well from the South Interchange up to 4500 South. I'm Cormac Bone in the KSL Traffic Center.
17: More rain chances entering the forecast and cooler temperatures through the weekend. I'm Matt Johnson.
18: Right now, 73 degrees at the KSL Common Spirit Health Studios.
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22: ABC News, I'm Sherry Preston. At least 289 people we know are dead in Nepal, swept away by raging floodwaters after the collapse of a glacier in the Himalayas. About 1,300 people are still missing, including 63 Americans. Two Americans who had been missing have been rescued. Darren Jacklin is a Canadian tour in Nepal. She says it was at a border crossing being destroyed by a wall of water and mud. He says it hit just hours before.
23: I thought to myself, where would I have ran? When I was there, you know, what's my exit points? Where would I have ran? And I'm thinking to myself, there's nowhere I could go. Like, you know, there's just mountains all around us. And there's no exit points.
22: Experts say the energy involved in the floods matched a 5.2 magnitude earthquake. Military judge sets a June 2028 date for the trial of Khalid Sheikh Mohammed. This is ABC News.
1: Let's go in depth now. The trial of Lindsey Clancy comes to an end today. Closing arguments scheduled for later this morning.
18: ABC News investigative reporter Peter Haralambos joins us live. What do you expect to hear today, Peter?
0: Good morning. We're expecting to hear about an hour of closing arguments from each side here, prosecutors and then defense lawyers, before the jury gets their charge on the instructions on the law here. That's where things might get a bit complicated, in addition to deciding whether Clancy is effectively insane, whether she's not guilty by reason of lack of criminal responsibility. The judge is going to instruct these jurors that they also have the option to find her guilty of either first-degree murder, second-degree murder, or manslaughter. That's kind of a new option that we learned about yesterday during the charge conference. Around noon, we expect these deliberations to begin. Only time will tell how long it takes this jury to reach a verdict.
1: Peter, regardless of the verdict, does she face is she going to be hospitalized even if she's found not guilty, or is she just free to go?
0: So if she's found not guilty by reason of insanity, she'll be committed to a state psychiatric facility. She's currently being held at one right now, and that would be for an indefinite period of time, though that could be subject to review if they conclude that she's no longer suffering from her mental illness, that she no longer poses a risk to the community. She could be eventually released. Alternatively, if she's found guilty of either the murder or manslaughter options, she faces a potential prison sentence ranging from more than 10 years in prison to a potential mandatory life sentence.
18: So the jury gets instructed today on what the standards would be for each of those different conclusions?
0: That's right. The judge is going to kind of walk them through right after the end of both sides' closing arguments. Again, this is kind of a complication that could offer either the jury a compromise in terms of potentially turning to manslaughter if they can't agree whether she's insane or not, complicating things. We'll really have to see. The first question, though, they'll have to confront is this question of whether or not she was suffering from some kind of mental defect or mental illness that made it impossible for her to tell the difference between right and wrong. If the answer to that question is that she was suffering from one of those mental illnesses, then the deliberations are over. She's found not guilty by reason of insanity. If they conclude she wasn't suffering from one of those mental illnesses, then they have to decide the question of what is she guilty of, or is she even guilty at all?
1: Peter, as somebody who's followed the trial like you have, what were the, if that's the key point, what were the strongest points argued by the defense and the prosecution on that?
0: Yeah, I really think in terms of the prosecution, while we did get a lot of emotional and dramatic testimony at the beginning from someone like Patrick Clancy, the ex-husband, arguably the strongest or more consequential testimony were these experts called by prosecutors at the end of their rebuttal case. Basically, these experts not only cast doubt on this idea that she was suffering from postpartum psychosis, but also offered an alternate theory. They argued that she was increasingly depressed because she lost control of her life, that she was suffering from depression that she could not get a grip on, that she became suicidal over time, and that she, in her mental state, basically rationalized all of this as a way to reduce her kids' suffering so that they don't have to grow up without a mother. That is the prosecution theory of this case. Defense lawyers, on the other hand, argued that she was effectively failed by the medical system, pointing out, for example, that she was upfront about her mental illness with her family, that she was begging for help, that she went to about a half dozen different medical providers, she went to the emergency room, called suicide hotlines, institutionalized herself for 5 days. All of that led to her being misdiagnosed and over-medicated, which only worsened her condition and contributed to this tragedy.
18: Is the defense arguing that she's insane today, or was only insane at the time that this took place?
0: So they're arguing that at the time of the killing, she was suffering from this psychosis. At the moment, they don't argue that she continues to go through that. For example, one key pillar of this defense case is that she was hearing a voice in her head at the time of the killings demanding that she kill her children and then try to kill herself. Mm-hmm. According to defense lawyers, that is the only time she's ever suffered from that kind of auditory hallucination. It has not happened beforehand. It has not happened since. So they basically say that while she's not in the throes of psychosis, she's still suffering from depression, from bipolar disorder, and other illnesses that really have led her to suffer on a daily basis and deal with this grief of losing her children.
1: And she did not testify, correct?
0: That's correct. She did not take the stand, though we did hear from a few family members, her mother-in-law, and her sister, all of whom testified that she was desperate for help and that the medications she was on, she was prescribed more than a dozen different psychiatric meds, really worsened her condition and made her feel even worse as she was struggling postpartum.
18: Wow. Fascinating case, Peter, and tragic case. We'll follow it with your help. Thank you. That's ABC News investigative reporter Peter Haralambos with us on The In-Depth at 15 and 45.
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7: That's right, Andy. It was closed southbound I-15 at 5300 south behind this crash, and now they've opened it up. It is still blocking that right lane. Delays start as you pass 3300 south and reach down toward pretty much the south interchange. And now northbound I-15, we got some trouble as you come down from Point of the Mountain. Delays start up right as you pass Bangor Highway and reach all the way up past this crash at 123rd South. They are blocking part of that on-ramp, so it's hard for those drivers to get on from 123rd South, and also two right lanes blocked there as you come up through Draper. McKenna?
16: Delays building up a bit southbound I-15 as you reach the north interchange. Because of that crash, those delays reach back to about 500 south. And the right lane is also filling up eastbound I-80 near Kimball Junction. That looks to be your only slowdown in Parley's Canyon right now. 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McKenna Rodriguez in the KSL Traffic Center.
17: KSL 7-day forecast. How about a cooling trend as we head into the weekend? Today, 97, definitely toasty with an afternoon and evening storm chance. 92 tomorrow, mostly cloudy by afternoon and evening, slight chance for a pop-up. Thunderstorms likely on Saturday, 83. 81 showers on Sunday, and then we're 84 partly cloudy on Monday. Tuesday, 86 mostly clear, and into next Wednesday, how about it? Mostly cloudy, 30% chance, 83 degrees. From the KSL Weather Center, I'm Matt Johnson.
18: And right now, let's see what our current temperature is. 73 degrees downtown. The 7-day forecast brought to you by Performance Automotive Bountiful. Thinking about this jury in this case, the Lindsay Clancy case, I am so grateful to people who are willing to serve on juries.
1: Yeah.
18: Because can you think of, this would be a very difficult case because you would feel so much compassion and so much pain over the death of those children. And yet, what conclusion do you come to? You have to follow the law.
1: Well, that was one of the questions. I was wondering if she was if she testified, if they had asked the question, like, how do you feel about this now? Now that you're out of, if you know, you said you were in the psychosis at that moment. How do you feel about it now? Like, whether she serves prison time or whether she's in a mental hospital, her kids are still gone.
18: Yeah. But would that be relevant to her guilt? How she feels about it?
1: No, but if I was
18: on
1: the jury, I would want to know.
18: But yeah.
1: I would.
18: Yeah.
1: If I was one on in panel of the jury, that is something I would want to know. It might not be relevant to the legal argument, but I would want to know that.
18: Yeah. Yeah.
1: Or at least after the trial or something like that.
18: Yeah.
1: I know. You've got all the legal. I'm just saying, as the human that would be sitting on the jury, I would want to know, like, okay, if it was just a moment and you're more normal right now, but you shouldn't be held.
18: She would feel desperate remorse.
1: That's what I would.
18: And I wonder if she'll ever talk to the public about that. Anyway, we'll keep following that case. These closing arguments are set for today here on KSL News Radio.
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1: 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It's the first time the warehouse retailer is providing any kind of delivery option. Fox Business reports that's a big deal for the company's digital offerings. Online ordering wasn't even available for cakes or sandwiches until February of this year. Yeah. And then when I needed to go buy a cake, I went in to try to buy one. They're like, no, you have to order it online.
2: Oh my gosh. Imagine if you could get like the hot dogs DoorDashed. That could be an issue. People would be ordering like, we'd like 40 hot dogs.
1: Yeah, but I was going to say, you'd have to order 40 to be like, why would you want to pay $8 for the $1.50 extra eight?
2: Brazil is also cracking down on social media websites targeting children. The country is filing a lawsuit against Discord, the popular platform for gamers to communicate online. They're looking for about $97 million in U.S. dollars. Earlier this month, Brazil's government pushed Discord to suspend its live broadcasts.
1: The $17 billion settlement from Meta may seem like an unrealistic amount of money, but it's not. That's only actually a fraction of Meta's 2025 revenue of $201 billion. This is among one of the biggest corporate settlements ever.
2: The Dow futures are down 94 at this hour. That's about 0.2%. S&P futures are up 22. That is 0.3%. NASDAQ futures up the most. They're up 242, which is 0.8%. Crude oil at $82.47 a barrel.
1: Well, we've got a northbound crash, I-15 in Draper, southbound crash, I-15 in Murray, and one southbound in North Salt Lake. All affecting drivers will check your commute next.
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7: Well, we start northbound I-15 as you come down the hill from Point of the Mountain at 146 South. That's where the delays start, and then it reaches very slow all the way up past 123rd South with this crash blocking two right lanes and part of the on-ramp from 123rd South. Then you get pretty much in the clear as you pass that cleanup all the way into Salt Lake. Some light delays in Murray at 5300 South, but southbound I-15 at 5300 South, still pretty slow. Those delays have eased up quite a bit now that they opened up most of the lanes. That right lane is still closed behind the crash as you come down through Murray, but it is easing up. And northbound I-215's west belt getting pretty heavy now at the 201 freeway. McKenna?
16: Your worst traffic spot in Davis County, still southbound I-15 at the North Interchange. The crash has delays reaching back to 500 South. And SR-193 also has some scattered delays right now between the South Gate of Hill Air Force Base and 2000 West. I'm McKenna Rodriguez in the KSL Traffic Center.
18: Let's get a look now at the weather forecast. We've got a chance of rain every day this week. Today, we've got a chance of rain with a high of 97, 92 tomorrow. Best chance of rain looks like Saturday with a high of only 83 degrees. Right now, it's cloudy and 73 degrees downtown.
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1: It's 7 o'clock on Utah's Morning News. I'm Andy Farnsworth.
18: And I'm Amanda Dixon, KSL's top story on the 7 o'clock report.
1: We're now hearing from some of the people Utah's Senate president is threatening to sue.
18: Stuart Adams' attorney sent a cease and desist letter to four people, demanding they retract comments they made about him to avoid potential legal retaliation. KSL News Radio's Adam Small is live with details. Adam?
9: Amanda, Adams is claiming he was defamed by state auditor Tina Cannon, Gabby Finlayson with Elevate Strategies, and hosts of the God and Country podcast, Uriah Kennedy and Ingrid Betridge. His attorneys say their comments included how he allegedly approved the Box Elder County data center in secret and that he changed a law to benefit a family member. Finlayson is now responding to Adams' cease and desist order, saying on Instagram she will not be bullied into submission.
13: I stand by what I said. I stand by the work that we do, and I have faith in the legal system. If Mr. Adams decides to move forward, I am confident that we will prevail.
9: Betridge recently responded to Adams' demands as well, the KSL saying he has a history of political bullying. The Salt Lake Tribune has also obtained a letter from Tina Cannon's attorney to Adams' attorney saying she never said anything false or defamatory, and if Adams wants to proceed with a lawsuit, they look forward to putting him on the stand and exploring how he contributed to the damage to his own reputation. Live, Adam Small, KSL News Radio.
1: The Timpanogos School Board voted to study the possible closure of 3 junior high schools and 10 elementary schools.
14: It is not the intent of the board to close all of these schools.
1: That's District Superintendent Dr. Joe Jensen. He says they're also going to be looking at boundary changes that could affect almost every school in the district.
14: Because of the nature of this huge boundary study, it actually gives us significant flexibility to make sense of some boundaries that maybe don't make sense.
1: The district is dealing with a declining number of kids in some schools and older buildings that need upgrades. The studies are scheduled to be wrapped up in early December.
18: KSL's top national stories this hour. President Trump's mail-in ballot executive order is no longer facing legal challenges from courts at a federal level. Here is ABC Washington correspondent Devin Dwyer with more on a new set of state-level hurdles for the president.
15: We have a new legal challenge underway. A different group of 25 Democrat-led states has now filed suit, responding to that Postal Service plan, seeking to block it from going into motion before the midterm election. So we're kind of in chapter two now of the legal battle against President Trump's effort to, you know, federalize control over mail ballots.
18: President Trump's executive order directs the Department of Homeland Security to build a federal citizenship list, and the U.S. Postal Service can only deliver ballots to people on that list.
1: In Nepal and Tibet, a massive flood caused by a glacier rock slide has led to hundreds of deaths and left over 1,000 people missing. ABC News Chief International Correspondent James Longman has more on that devastation.
20: One image in particular has struck me. What looks like a bus terminal of some description or big official looking buildings. And it's a really wide shot. And you notice what look like ants running down the street, but they are people. And then this massive literal wall of water, some estimates as high as 160 feet, comes in and just wipes everything away. People had no chance, just catastrophic.
1: Australian Prime Minister Anthony Albanese says there are more than 30 Australians unaccounted for, and the world needs to send help.
25: Nepal, you know, is a developing country. It doesn't have the resources that an event like that would have in Australia. So information is difficult. Now, our thoughts are with all those who'll be concerned about their loved ones today.
1: ABC News reports over 60 Americans are currently missing following the flood.
18: U.S. officials say Chinese hackers have been ramping up attacks against federal agencies.
28: The FBI says a hacking group backed by China has been taking aim at U.S. government agencies for years. The Justice Department, NASA, the U.S. Senate, and the Federal Reserve are among the hundreds of entities said to be targeted. Officials say they've seized internet domains and disrupted China's cyber campaign, but experts warn that the hackers remain relentless.
27: ABC's Marcus Moore reporting.
1: A judge has scheduled a trial date for the alleged 9/11 mastermind.
0: As we approach the 25th anniversary of the September 11th attacks, a trial date has finally been set for the alleged mastermind. After years of delays, a military judge has scheduled Khalid Sheikh Mohammed's trial to begin June 2028. Mohammed has been held at Guantanamo Bay for two decades. He's accused of developing and directing the 9/11 plot that killed nearly 3,000 people.
1: ABC's Hannah Batar reporting.
27: The owner of a Southern Utah uranium mill is under investigation after congressional Democrats accused them of insider trading. The owner of the White Mesa Mill bought 74,000 shares of company stock 5 days before the Trump administration reduced the size of Bears Ears National Monument. The company is located about a mile east of the former monument boundary.
1: First look traffic on the 7 o'clock report. It's been emergency traffic recently. Here's Cormac Bone.
7: Northbound I-15, pretty much slow and go from 146 south all the way up past 123rd south. Due to a crash, they've opened up one right lane, but still closing an additional right lane. I'm Cormac Bone in the KSL Traffic Center.
27: A bear cub that wandered into a Mount Pleasant neighborhood has been euthanized after wildlife officials couldn't find a good home for the bear. KSL News Radio's Brianna Willis joins us live. Brianna?
3: Amanda, this was a painful decision for wildlife biologists to make, says Conservation Outreach Manager Michael Packer. The decision to euthanize came only after Utah's Department of Wildlife Resources searched through the state for an appropriate place to take care of the cub, even contacting facilities from out of the state, but no one had room. Packer says the bear is too young to survive in the wild without its mother, making it inhumane to release. There are things we can do to reduce bear attracting bears.
10: We put things away, put them in bear-proof or bear-resistant containers. Don't leave our trash out. Don't do things that'll attract bears.
3: Mammal coordinator Chad Wilson says the drought and earlier freezes have had the bears come

0: friend has a mental disability. Nathan McFarland transferred the money into his foster mom's account first, sending payments to himself through it.
1: It's been months since a Utah couple paid their hospital bills, but they keep getting calls from collections. Janine and Calvin Leicher say this started when Janine had to have surgery last August at Sevier Valley Hospital in Richfield. The hospital billed them for more than $7,000, and their church stepped in to help pay off the bills. Still, Calvin says collection calls kept coming.
2: Every time I tell them, I say, it's been paid for, I paid this. They said, well, that's not our problem. You need to fix it.
1: Calvin says he called over and over trying to contact the right person with no success. The KSL investigators reached out on their behalf, and the hospital says they found the payment, which had been mailed without payment coupons and the wrong account was credited. Everything is sorted out now.
0: It's amazing when the KSL investigators call how much gets solved. KSL News Time is 7:09. 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
3: Northbound I-15, starting at 146 South as you come down from the point of the mountain, and it reaches all the way up past this crash at 123rd South. They're blocking a right lane and partially blocking that on-ramp from 123rd South. That's what's causing that stop-and-go traffic as you come in from Utah County. We also have delays northbound I-215's West Belt at the 201 freeway growing. It's slow from 3500 South up to about California Avenue. Southbound I-15, though, has eased up quite a bit by this crash in Murray at 5300 South. McKenna?
4: Delays heading southbound on I-15 at the North Interchange. Finally easing up a bit. Traffic is moving much smoother there. And in Parley's Canyon, the right lane near Kimball Junction, fairly busy right now as drivers are moving on to US 40. 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McKenna Rodriguez in the KSL Traffic Center.
5: KSL hourly forecast. Temperatures at 7 a.m. with mostly clear skies will be at around 73. Lunch hour, 92. Light south wind, partly cloudy. By this afternoon, topping at 97. With scattered thunderstorms likely. From the KSL Weather Center, I'm Matt Johnson.
1: Right now, 73 degrees downtown. And coming up in just a moment, it's John Smith and Music in a Minute on KSL.
0: People in New England are trying to stop the spread of invasive green crabs by eating more of them.
6: The invasive European green crab has long been a nuisance in New England, hurting local fisheries, damaging ecosystems. 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
8: Places where we never saw a lobster or a native rock crab, we're coming up, our traps are coming up loaded with lobsters and green and rock crab.
0: Wow.
1: That is so interesting.
0: I do not like green crabs, I say. That's Lisa Dwyer reporting.
1: Be sure to look up if you're outside tonight. There will be a near-total lunar eclipse over the U.S. KSL meteorologist Matt Johnson says the eclipse begins at 8:33 p.m., but wait a little longer for a better view.
5: The peak eclipse or partial eclipse for tonight along the Wasatch Front is going to be around 10:12 p.m. Really, the moon doesn't rise up over the horizon until 7 or 8 p.m., and sometimes it's a little more delayed because we have the mountains just to our east. So just a heads up there. 10:12 p.m. is going to be the peak of the partial eclipse. We'll see 96% coverage of the Earth's shadow in front of the moon, and it'll create a reddish copper color. Should be quite beautiful. Really, the only thing is here is that we've got thunderstorms expected this afternoon. Even if they don't fully develop, we'll see cloud cover from the after effects of those thunderstorms. So could be having to battle some cloud cover tonight, but you might get some windows of clearing. So don't give up on it just yet if you have hopes, but just know you'll have some clouds out and about.
1: The eclipse will be over by 11:51. So that's your window, 8:33 to 11:51 to see the eclipse. Unlike a solar eclipse, a lunar eclipse is safe to view just by looking at it.
0: Yeah, if something goes terribly wrong, I'll be up and awake to see that tonight. Trending this hour on the 7 o'clock report, a familiar face is joining the Harry Potter Broadway show, Harry Potter and the Cursed Child.
9: I've always wanted to know about my parents. Your parents were the kindest, bravest people I ever met.
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0: Nick Frost is Hagrid.
1: The next time I see you, we'll be in Hogwarts.
0: 11-year-old Dominic McLaughlin stars as the new boy wizard. Also included are Arabella Stanton as Hermione Granger and Alistair Stout as Ron Weasley.
2: Are you really Harry Potter?
0: Harry Potter and the Philosopher's Stone will draw more from J.K. Rowling's novels and fill the backstory not in the original film. The series premieres on HBO Max this Christmas. The Lord of the Rings franchise also has some news. After the film trilogy, The Hobbit prequels, an animated movie, and the prime series The Rings of Power, next in line is Andy Serkis's film The Hunt for Gollum. Peter Jackson announced another film with a surprise screenwriter.
3: So I was just explaining to the folks about the...
4: Well, that is actually... So there's a couple things. They have been announcing new cast members for the HBO series, but... The Broadway version, Harry Potter and the Cursed Child, Rupert Grint, who played Ron Weasley in the movies, is going to play the grown version of Ron Weasley on stage.
5: That's cool.
4: Because Harry Potter and the Cursed Child is set so many years after the original story. Now, I haven't seen, I know it's coming,
5: it's coming to Eccles.
4: Do you have tickets?
5: I do not, and I want them so badly. I just haven't broke down to buy them, but I want to go.
4: Yeah, and so, yeah, Rupert Grint's now the age of Ron Weasley, so he's going to play it again. I don't think it's the one at the Eccles coming
5: just
4: to.
5: Just on Broadway.
4: KSL News Time, 7:14. The three things you need to know this hour. First,
6: several people facing a potential defamation lawsuit from Utah Senate President Stuart Adams are standing by their words and say they're prepared to battle him in court if necessary. KSL News Radio's Adam Small.
5: Second, a bear cub found wandering in a Mount Pleasant neighborhood has been euthanized after wildlife officials couldn't find a place willing to take care of it.
4: Third, traffic and weather together.
7: Northbound I-15, still stop-and-go traffic now from the very point of the mountain all the way up to 123rd South with that right lane blocked behind a crash. And northbound I-215, a crash near the 201 freeway causing some delays from 3500 South up to California Avenue. I'm Cormac Bone in the KSL Traffic Center.
8: Pop-up thunderstorms in the forecast today and even into the weekend. I'm Matt Johnson.
5: 73 degrees at the KSL Common Spirit Health Studios.
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9: ABC News. I'm Sherry Preston. An urgent search and rescue operation underway to find people trapped or swept away after that deadly mudslide triggered by a melting glacier in Nepal. ABC's James Longman is at the foreign desk with the latest.
10: Areas where homes and businesses once stood are now buried under mountains of mud and debris, with at least 1,300 still unaccounted for, including 65 Americans, and that number is expected to rise. 22 of the missing were in a group from Tennessee who were taking part in a spiritual pilgrimage.
9: The confirmed death toll so far, at least 278 people. Much closer to home, our own bout of rough weather, including possible flooding and another heat wave. ABC meteorologist Lee Goldberg with a rundown.
11: Tracking a severe weather threat from D.C. to Albany today and a flood threat from New York City into Philly. This will be in the afternoon into the evening hours. Heat continues in the west. Record heat from Las Vegas all the way to Albuquerque. This heat is spreads across the country, southern tier of the country into parts of the southeast. Most comfortable time of day, middle of the night. In fact, tonight, midnight, just after, there's a near total lunar eclipse. Best viewing will be from the Great Lakes into the Tennessee Valley.
9: A breakthrough in the fight against one of the deadliest and most aggressive cancers on record.
12: The FDA has approved a new targeted drug called Razocue. It was found to slow tumor growth and potentially prolong life in patients with advanced pancreatic cancer, doubling the average survival rate in clinical trials. Scientists hope it can be used someday to treat other cancers that have the same gene mutation.
9: ABC's Marcus Moore. Closing arguments are set for today in the trial of Lindsay Clancy, the Massachusetts mother charged with murdering her three young children, her attorney arguing she was suffering from severe, untreated postpartum psychosis when it happened. The prosecution argues that Clancy planned the murders of her children in advance. Despite backlash from some Republicans and cattle farmers, President Trump has moved ahead with plans to pause tariffs on beef imports in an effort to bring down the price of hamburger. You're listening to ABC News.
4: The man credited with inventing the Pulsar Time Computer. It's actually just a digital wristwatch. That man has died.
13: You see this little button here? 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Those are the seconds.
14: The Pulsar was so revolutionary that it was introduced to the world on The Tonight Show with Johnny Carson on May 5th, 1970.
13: The machine finally put Mickey Mouse out of work.
14: James Bond wore one in Live and Let Die.
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14: The Pulsar's inventor, George Thies, went on to develop a prototype electric car as the watch evolved into an industry now worth billions. Thies has died at 95. Jim Ryan, ABC News.
2: Hey, I'm John Smith from 103.5 The Arrow, and it's time for Music News in a Minute. Jack White kicking off his UK and Ireland tour this week in London. But here's the cool part. He's offering a limited number of $20 tickets to students at each of his shows. £20? Dollars? Anyway, the catch is you got to show up at the venue in person on the show day with a valid student ID. So I'm out of luck. Kanye West has had some trouble booking concerts here in the United States after saying some nonsense over the last few years. So he's taking his whimsy to a country that will appreciate him, Russia. Only problem is, once the venues learned who was performing, they said niet. Two shows were booked, tickets were sold, and then the building said, wait, not so fast. Finally this morning, Harry Styles has revealed the surprisingly deep reason he showers immediately after every concert, and it has very little to do with the sweat. Styles says performing in front of thousands of people can put him into what he describes as a godlike position. Once the show ends, he uses the shower to deliberately strip away that version of himself, reminding him that the larger-than-life performer isn't who he really is. I'm pretty sure Andy Farnsworth does the same thing. That is your music news in a minute or so. You're on KSL News Radio. I'm John Smith reporting.
16: That's so funny.
4: Yeah, but mine is actually to wash the stink off. Nothing more than that. KSL News Time 7:19. 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
7: Still stop and go traffic northbound I-15 from the point of the mountain all the way up to 123rd South. Now they've opened up both the right lanes due to this crash. It looks like they're still blocking one of the right lanes at the very end of the on-ramp, so drivers can still get on with a little bit of extra trouble, but it is still very slow coming in from Utah County. Northbound I-215's west belt delays have eased up. That's because the crash is on the left side behind construction cones, but it is still slow as you come up from the 201 freeway. Northbound Bangor Highway, very slow from 4700 south all the way up to 3500 south. McKenna?
17: Your heaviest delays in Davis County are going to be SR 193, both directions between the south gate of Hill Air Force Base and 2000 West. The brunt of it is right at State Street. And on southbound I-15, some light delays near Warm Springs Road as you approach downtown. 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McKenna Rodriguez in the KSL Traffic Center.
8: KSL 7-day forecast, 97 today. Pretty warm, but we do have a chance for scattered showers and storms by afternoon and evening. 92 tomorrow, mostly cloudy. Afternoon, evening storm, definitely possible. Really good chance for thunderstorms on Saturday, 83. We'll keep storms in the forecast on Sunday, 81. Mid-80s continue, partly cloudy on Monday. Tuesday, 86, and Wednesday, mostly cloudy with a 30% chance, 83. From the KSL Weather Center, I'm Matt Johnson.
9: Right now, 73 degrees downtown. 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
16: 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NVIDIA is forecasting a 70% jump in revenue next fiscal year. Reuters says it's because of AI and the demand for chips, but shortages of memory components could curb how quickly the company can grow.
5: Hyundai wants to ramp up production at its new Georgia plant since it's now the fourth best-selling automaker in the U.S. CNBC reports its market share has increased from 8.4% in 2020 to 11.2% in 2025. Sales have grown over 50% over that period.
16: SpaceX is planning to build a massive launch site in Louisiana, a $100 billion investment. Fox Business reports it's the fourth launch location in the U.S. and the second Starbase campus. It's projected to create more than 3,000 jobs.
5: Let's get a look at your money at this moment. We're about 5 minutes away from the opening bell on Wall Street. The Dow futures down 130 at this hour. That's 0.25%. S&P futures up 23. That's about 0.3%. The NASDAQ futures up 266. That is 0.9%. Crude oil up another 29 cents. We're at $82.52 a barrel.
16: A crash just before 114th South in Sandy has traffic backed all the way to Point of the Mountain. Got a check of that emergency traffic coming up next.
5: I was feeling grateful for, we have season tickets to Hale Center Theater. Mm-hmm. And I was feeling so grateful for them when we went last Saturday to see Moriarty. And we love all the Sherlock Holmes, you know, movies and stories and shows. But as we're driving out there, I thought, this is what's so great about season tickets. It gives me a chance to look forward to something. So I put it on the calendar.
16: Yes.
5: So I know, because it's my favorite date with my husband. It's a time, in fact, we used to joke when the kids were little, we'd get in the car to go on a date and we'd look at each other and say, we're in the Bahamas. We're in the Bahamas just because we're getting away for a minute. And we still joke about that. But going and holding hands in that theater and seeing a captivating show is just my favorite thing.
16: And you have so many options now at Hale Center Theater. They've added another stage so that there can be three shows running at the same time. And it really kind of depends on what mood you're in. If you want something ponderous and thoughtful, you can go see Our Town on the Beehive stage. Mm-hmm. If you just want to have a rip-roaring fun time full of energy, you've got Joseph and the Amazing Technicolor Dreamcoat on the center stage. And I get to see Moriarty next week. I'm looking forward to that.
5: Andy, you're going to love it for so many reasons. I know you probably love Sherlock Holmes like we all do. But it's funny.
16: And that's what I love.
5: I did not expect that. I don't know what I expect. I didn't know anything about this particular production, but there is so much humor and physical comedy in this production. These actors who pull off, there are actors playing like 3, 4, 5 different roles. It's astounding.
16: I really look forward to that. I have not gone to a show at Hale, especially including the ones I'd never heard of or didn't know anything about going in, where I was not blown away by something that they do all that they do.
5: Next, you can buy season tickets right now. I really encourage you to get season tickets because they have next season, Lord of the Rings, Arsenic and Old Lace, they have Come From Away next season.
16: If that's one you've never heard of, it doesn't matter if you've never heard of it. You can go to that one.
5: It'll blow your mind.
16: From the opening musical number.
5: Yeah. Wow. Get your season tickets now.
16: You can call the box office at 801-984-9000 or get them online at hct.org.
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7: Still slow, northbound I-15. Now really around the whole point of the mountain all the way up toward 123rd South. All the lanes have been opened. That crash is now just in the right shoulder, so it's starting to ease up just a little bit. Once you pass that cleanup, though, you're all the way in the clear from 123rd South all the way into Salt Lake on North 15. Where it's not easing up is West Valley. Northbound Mountain View Corridor, very slow from 5400 South all the way up to 3500 South. And Bangor Highway, slow in the same stretch. Eastbound on the 201 freeway, reaching the peak of the delays there from 8000 West all the way over to Bangor Highway. McKenna?
17: Delays are building up southbound I-15 as you approach Riverdale Road. Southbound I-15 has some more problems right now. We're looking at some light delays near Warm Springs Road as you approach downtown. When things go wrong in Utah's backcountry, search and rescue answers the call. 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McKenna Rodriguez in the KSL Traffic Center.
0: We've got a chance of rain in the forecast every day for the next 7 days. The sky looks really clear right now, but we do have a chance of thunderstorms this afternoon. A high today of 97, so it'll be hot again. 92 tomorrow. Then Saturday is our best chance of rain, and it'll drop the temperature down to 83 with a 60% chance of showers. Those showers will stick around Sunday, and we'll stay in the 80s through at least Wednesday of next week. Right now, fair skies and 73 degrees downtown.
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16: Good morning. 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
0: The Church of Jesus Christ of Latter-day Saints is encouraging members to be actively engaged in helping to save the Great Salt Lake.
16: And some Colorado River guides say there's not enough water in the river to keep their businesses going. KSL News Radio's Spencer Mahan begins our team coverage, Utah's drought.
6: The church says they've taken substantial steps to help save the Great Salt Lake, which right now sits at 4,190 feet, about a foot above its record low. They are encouraging church members to be engaged in finding solutions. This statement comes as the Great Salt Lake, Lake Powell, and Lake Mead all continue to struggle, with the latter two being at record lows. The church also touted its donation of 30,000 acre-feet of water made last September, as well as the smart irrigation controllers they put throughout the Intermountain West. The church says, quote, "We express gratitude to our Heavenly Father for His blessings and encourage the preservation and prudent use of resources He has entrusted to our care." Spencer Mahan, KSL News Radio.
0: Two rafting companies say they've been forced to cancel trips in a popular canyon due to low water levels in the Colorado River. KSL News Radio's Brianna Willis continues our live team coverage, Utah's drought. Brianna?
10: Amanda, guides say they expected the worst this year just by watching the low snowpack in Utah's mountains. The Salt Lake Tribune reports Holiday River Expeditions and Western River Expeditions had to cancel trips through Utah's Westwater Canyon in the first week of August, when water levels in the Colorado were the lowest seen all season. Owner of Western River Expeditions, Tim Gaylord, says they have been doing these tours for 60 years, and this is the first time they've had to cancel a trip due to low water. Live, Brianna Willis, KSL News Radio.
16: Just into the newsroom, another person has been charged in connection to the Kearns funeral shooting. Tavita Kofi is accused of obstruction of justice. Charging documents say she helped the teen, who police say fired the gun, get into the back of a van and drive away. That teen is accused of shooting and killing Vilisoni Angilao.
0: KSL's top national stories this hour. Some leaders in Canada say they need to reset the narrative with the U.S. and the ongoing trade war. But Ontario Premier Doug Ford says they still need to be tough in the negotiations.
11: When Donald Trump wants to take the livelihood and try to hurt our country and hurt our province, I have a job for the people of Ontario. I will fight with every tool I have to protect them. He doesn't care if people lose their jobs. He doesn't care if they can't put, you know, food on their table or pay their overhead of rent or mortgages. He doesn't give two hoots. So I'll fight them right to the end.
0: He has called President Trump a bully and says if they lose the U.S. as a trading partner, they may have to turn to Russia.
16: An iconic Salt Lake building is potentially looking at a new name. KSL News Radio's Alexandria Bonilla reports.
17: It's not the first change the Salt Lake City and County building could see. The building on 400 South and South State Street was constructed in the 1890s and was listed on the National Register of Historic Places in 1970. Now, the Salt Lake City Council is looking to rename it just Salt Lake City Hall. The hope is to get rid of any confusion, since the county actually does business in another building around 2000 South State Street. But it's moving again to the old Overstock headquarters in Midvale. The change could come as soon as September 15th. Alexandria Bonilla, KSL News Radio.
0: An American Airlines jet blew two tires at Chicago O'Hare International Airport. ABC's Morgan Norwood says this isn't the first time this has happened.
2: Emergency vehicles swarming the aircraft initially bound for Charlotte, North Carolina. Passengers deplaning on the taxiway using stairs, later bused to the terminal. It comes just 2 days after two different planes landing just hours apart suffered blown tires while landing at O'Hare. An American Airlines flight arriving from New York forced to deplane on the taxiway. Later, a United plane out of Nebraska damaging a tire while landing. No one was injured in either incident.
0: The FAA is now investigating.
16: First look traffic is emergency traffic, and here's Cormac Bone.
7: Northbound I-15 delays are starting to ease up now that all the lanes are open, but it's still slow from Timpanogos Highway all the way up to Bangor Highway, and then now delays starting up at the South Interchange once again. Eastbound on the 201 freeway, slow from Magna all the way over to I-15. I'm Cormac Bone in the KSL Traffic Center.
0: The Big 12 is now the latest power conference to ban professional athletes from returning to college sports. This could potentially impact at least one athlete who's committed to play for BYU. KSL News Radio's Adam Small is live with details. Adam?
4: Amanda, the Big 12 is now the third of the four power conferences to do something like this after LSU recruited two football players that were on NFL rosters. KSL Sports anchor Sam Farnsworth took a closer look at the Big 12's new terms in detail.
8: The Big 12 said no member institutions may roster an athlete who has declared for the draft of a pro sports league, been listed on the roster of a pro sports league, or signed a contract with a pro sports league.
4: Now, the question remains, what does this mean for athletes like BYU basketball center Jackson Kohler? He's already played four seasons with Michigan State, and he even played for the Utah Jazz in the Salt Lake City Summer League. Sam says he appears to be in the clear for now, since he never signed an actual contract, nor was he ever on the Jazz's official roster. But this new rule will definitely be something the Cougars and Utes will need to watch closely from here on out. Live, Adam Small, KSL News Radio.
16: A massive wildfire is causing problems in one of the biggest cities in Texas. ABC's Jim Ryan has more.
12: On Wednesday, the wind shifted and smoke from the massive wildfire began wafting into Dallas-Fort Worth. Here, 60 miles from the fire line, a brown fog has reduced visibility and the smell of smoke fills the air. School districts have been canceling outdoor activities, and a local children's hospital has seen a spike in ER visits for respiratory problems.
16: The Ross Fire has burned over more than 80,000 acres.
0: The American Red Cross says there are some things anyone with pets should be doing to prepare them both for a disaster. KSL News Radio's Michelle Rowe has the details.
13: Utah has had its share of emergencies recently, and the American Red Cross says people are often reluctant to evacuate during these scenarios if they don't know where their pets are or how to keep them safe. That's why it's important to plan ahead. Benjamin Donner, executive director of the American Red Cross Utah chapter, says one way he's prepared is by making a go bag for his dogs.
14: Do I have their food specifically for, say, 72 or 96 hours? Do I have that? Do I have a spare leash, a spare collar in there? Maybe vet records?
13: Donner says it's also a good idea to make sure your pet tag information is up to date to make it easier to reunite if you're separated from your furry friend. Michelle Rowe, KSL News Radio.
16: Slowdowns continue to be an issue between Lehigh and Draper from an earlier crash. We've got a lot of wait time on Bangor this morning in Taylorsville to West Valley, and the 201 freeway pretty clogged up from Magna to I-15. We'll check your commute next.
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7: Heaviest northbound I-15 delays are around the point of the mountain, and then it's still a little slow from 123rd South up to 114th South. And then you get to the delays at 7200 South, and it's scattered slowdowns all the way up to the I-80-201 interchange. Northbound Bangor Highway, very slow from 4700 South all the way up to 3500 South. And eastbound on the 201 freeway, very slow in Magna all the way over to Bangor Highway, and again slow from Redwood Road over to I-15. McKenna?
17: Scattered southbound I-15 delays right now, starting at the West Davis Corridor merge down to Warm Springs Road as you move into downtown. And in Parley's Canyon, a few slowdowns as you travel eastbound, right at Mountaindale Golf Course, and then also at Kimball Junction. 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McKenna Rodriguez in the KSL Traffic Center.
19: Hey, looking at another warm day. Highs will top in the upper 90s with a chance for afternoon and evening storms. 92 tomorrow. We'll call it mostly cloudy by afternoon and evening with a slight chance for a pop-up. Best chance for storms is on Saturday with a cold front. 83 is all we get for a high. From the KSL Weather Center, I'm Matt Johnson.
0: Right now, it's 73 degrees downtown. The videos of the flooding in Nepal are just, they look like something out of a disaster movie.
16: Almost to the point where you think that's got to be fake.
0: Yeah. I mean, a wall of water as high as 160 feet. It's hard to imagine. We're going to get the latest on what's happening over there and how embassies around the world are trying to locate their citizens who were present along the border of Nepal and Tibet. That's just ahead on KSL News Radio.
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15: Keep your money out of the stock market. Skip the crypto. Friends, if you want to make serious coin, two words. Sports collectibles. Whether it's Muhammad Ali's boxing gloves, Babe Ruth's bat, or the T206, there's tremendous money to be made. The T206 is a baseball card, not just any card. It's the Mona Lisa of baseball cards. Printed in 1909, it features Pittsburgh Pirates star Honus Wagner. And over the weekend, a T206 sold at auction for more than $7 million. So what makes this card so special? 110 years ago, baseball cards were sponsored by tobacco companies, and Honus Wagner objected. So the card was discontinued, leaving behind only 50 coveted copies. All my life, I've heard of this elusive card and wondered, who's Honus Wagner? Well, like his brothers, Johannes Wagner grew up working in the coal mines of Pennsylvania. People always called him Hans, and everybody called his brother Albert, but they were pretty good teenage ball players and Bud even had a brief major league career. So he asked his manager to take a look at Hans, Honus, who went on to lead the major leagues in hitting 8 times while his older brother, Bud, fell by the wayside. Honus became the greatest ball player of his era, his card now worth $7 million. Without any traveling leagues or summer camps or private coaches, natural skill lifted him out of the coal mines and into the history books. And it could happen to your kids, too. As long as they don't play like Butt.
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16: Man, I did a story for us about 12, 13 years ago about the ball boy at the Jazz Arena who got Michael Jordan's shoes after the flu game, and he kept them just in like a vault for 20 years.
0: Yeah.
16: And then he put them up for auction. And, you know, he was hoping for a certain amount. It went way beyond that. Since we're talking about sports memorabilia. And then I did a follow-up story with him years later. Like, okay, well, what did you do? And you know, he's like, his kids don't appreciate it. And he's like, kids, Michael Jordan paid for this house.
0: Yeah, yeah. And I just, yeah.
16: There is
0: paid
16: a market.
0: For this house.
16: And I just love that line. Yeah. Kids, Michael Jordan paid for this house. You hear more of Jeff's Minutes of News from 3 to 7 this afternoon on KSL News Radio.
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16: 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The three things you need to know this hour. First,
20: 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I'm KSL News Radio's Brianna Willis.
21: Second, the Big 12 is now the latest power conference to ban professional athletes from returning to college sports.
16: Third, traffic and weather together.
7: Got a solid stretch of delays now on northbound I-15 from Timpanogos Highway all the way up to the I-80-201 interchange. Eastbound on the 201 freeway also slow from Magna all the way over to I-15. I'm Cormac Bone in the KSL Traffic Center.
19: More rain chances entering the forecast and cooler temperatures through the weekend. I'm Matt Johnson.
21: Right now, 73 degrees at the KSL Common Spirit Health Studios.
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22: ABC News, I'm Sherry Preston. Closing arguments this morning in the trial of Lindsay Clancy. The Massachusetts mother faces murder charges in the deaths of her three children. Her defense team says she was suffering from postpartum psychosis at the time. If she is found not guilty by lack of criminal intent, she would go to a state psychiatric facility. At least 358 people dead in Nepal after flash flooding apparently set off by the collapse of a glacier. ABC News chief international correspondent James Longman.
23: Areas where homes and businesses once stood are now buried under mountains of mud and debris, with at least 1,300 still unaccounted for. And that number is expected to rise. 22 of the missing were in a group from Tennessee who were taking part in a spiritual pilgrimage.
22: 63 Americans are among those missing, but two have been rescued. So-called Butcher of Bosnia, Ratko Mladic, the Serb general who oversaw atrocities in the 90s, has died in prison at the age of 84. This is ABC News.
16: Hundreds are dead and over 1,000 are still missing after a massive flash flood along the border of Nepal and Tibet.
21: ABC's Alex Stone is tracking the latest.
24: Surveillance video showing an unstoppable wall of water destroying everything in its path. Crowds desperately running for their lives as a mountain of water came crashing in. Hundreds are missing, including Americans. ABC News confirming 22 missing Americans were on a spiritual pilgrimage from Tennessee. Buildings toppled, entire villages in Nepal wiped out. Screams of terror. It's believed a landslide hit a glacier and debris from that glacier came down with incredible force. The event had the energy equivalent of a 5.2 magnitude earthquake, according to the USGS.
26: When all this rock comes down, has a lot of energy, it warms up that ice, creates more water.
24: The ice, debris, and water came into the valley, and experts estimate they may have been 130 to 160 feet high, the water moving as fast as 44 miles per hour. Events like this have occurred before in the Himalayas. When the rock comes down the mountain, the energy warms up glacial ice, causing it to melt and move with landslide debris. Now urgent rescues are underway, and the number of dead is expected to keep climbing. The region popular for hiking, this man trapped on a roof, waves down a helicopter, and then dangerously climbs on board. Survivors forming a human chain wading through knee-deep debris.
27: To see those buildings go down, I know the area well. We spent a lot of time there. And it's just heartbreaking to see that.
24: The United Nations is mobilizing rescue efforts. The World Health Organization is on site with enough medical kits, they say, for 10,000 people to last about 3 months.
2: Alex Stone, ABC News, Los Angeles.
21: The U.S. Embassy is working with local authorities to locate and assist Americans in the impacted areas. Andy, we're also following live the jury instructions now being read in the Clancy trial. This is the mother accused of killing her children. Let's listen in just for a second.
3: Clancy and or Callan Clancy. That is, the defendant consciously and purposefully intended to cause the death. The third element is that the defendant committed the killing with deliberate premeditation. That is, she decided to kill after a period of reflection. Deliberate premeditation does not require any particular length of time of reflection. A decision to kill may be formed over a period of days, hours, or even seconds. The key is the sequence of the thought process. And it would be first the consideration whether to kill, second, the decision to kill, and third, the killing arising from that decision. There is no deliberate premeditation where the action is taken so quickly that a defendant takes no time to reflect on the action and then to decide to do it. In deciding whether the defendant intended to kill the deceased and whether she formed that intent with deliberate premeditation, you may consider any credible evidence that the defendant suffered from a mental impairment or was affected by her consumption of prescription drugs.
21: This is the voice of Judge William Sullivan, who is reading the instructions to the jury in a courtroom in Plymouth County, Massachusetts. Fascinating.
16: Well, that's a lot that the jurors have to keep track of. I mean, they're
21: they
16: getting
21: have it in
16: a specific.
21: Written form,
16: oh, they
21: too.
16: Do. Okay. Because I was going to say, that would be
21: back.
16: Hard to remember every single one of those details.
21: Yeah. We'll keep following it here on KSL.
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7: Northbound I-15, we've got the regular delays from 2100 north in Lehigh all the way up to the I-80-201 interchange. Eastbound on the 201, also seeing heavy traffic from Magna from 8400 west all the way over to I-15. And northbound I-215's westbound slow from 3500 south up to California Avenue. That crash is still there out on the left side behind some construction cones, but adding to that congestion. McKenna?
17: Your heaviest delay is going to be southbound I-15 in Weber and Davis County, just at the I-84 interchange. More slowdown southbound I-15 as you get closer to Salt Lake. Those stretch from just before 400 north to 2600 south, and then later at Warm Springs Road as drivers move into downtown. McKenna Rodriguez in the KSL Traffic Center.
21: Let's get a look at the 7-day forecast brought to you by Performance Automotive. Bountiful. That's some nice sunshine this morning, Matt.
4: Lovely sunshine. And by this afternoon, I think we'll see those clouds increase. Look for a high of 97, but pop-up showers and storms in the mountains could drift into valleys. I got about a 30% chance. 92 tomorrow, mostly cloudy by afternoon, PM chances. And then 83 on Saturday. If you got weekend plans, watch out for this one. Cool front creating for showers and storms Saturday and Sunday both. Highs in the low 80s. Mid-80s persist next week with maybe some more rain possible on Wednesday. I like what I'm seeing.
21: Okay. All right. Downtown right now, sunshine and 75 degrees. Do you want to hear a little bit more, Andy, of these jury instructions? Are you interested in this?
16: I'm fascinated by this. Like, there's nothing more theatrical than a courtroom.
21: Yeah.
16: And I don't mean that in a salacious way, but like learning, these people are going to decide on what happens to Lindsay Clancy.
21: Right.
16: And hearing what they've got to consider, I think it's worth it.
21: Let's Gustavo, let's go back just for a second and listen to a little bit more of this jury instruction. Back to Superior
3: Dawson
21: Court in Massachusetts.
3: Clancy, or C, intended to do an act which in the circumstances known to the defendant, a reasonable person would have known created a plain and strong likelihood that death would result. As you can see, to this intent element, the Commonwealth satisfies its burden if it proves the defendant's intent beyond a reasonable doubt in any one of those three ways. The first way of proving intent, that the defendant intended to kill, is the same as the second element of murder in the first degree with deliberate premeditation, which I discussed a few minutes ago. The second and third ways of proving intent are different from any element of murder in the first degree with deliberate premeditation. So, the second
21: way. It's interesting that in this case, the judge is offering the jury an option of first degree, second degree murder, or manslaughter.
16: Can the judge offer options that weren't initially presented as charges?
21: I'm not sure. I mean, that might depend on state to state. But I think that we found out just yesterday that these lower
0: offenses were an option. So it must be that, they're allowed to change it toward the end, because we just found that out yesterday, Peter Harlambos told us.
1: Yeah.
0: We're going to get more on that, and we'll check Money News and have Cougar Tracks just ahead on KSL.
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11: 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The average cost for a gallon in the U.S. is $4.09. In Utah, though, it's much more, sitting at $4.40 a gallon.
0: Kohl's is benefiting from tariff refunds. That money actually helping the chain raise its full-year outlook, but it comes as sales drop, profit falling to $151 million instead of the $153 million a year earlier.
11: The alcohol industry is suffering as more Americans opt not to drink. Major distiller Pernod Ricard says sales fell 14% compared to last year. The company is now thinking of listing its business in India separately since alcohol sales are rising there. This is all according to the Wall Street Journal.
0: Let's get a look now at your money at this moment. Where are we in the first half hour of trading? The Dow is up 57 points. We're at 53,522. The S&P is up 34 points. That's just shy of a 0.5%. NASDAQ, though, is up 267. That is 1%.
11: It's time for Cougar Tracks. Here's BYU insider Mitch Harper.
12: 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Who's going to step up at wide receiver? A player to watch out for in that group is Oregon transfer Kyler Casper. The 6'6" pass catcher had a productive camp, and he explains what fans are going to learn about this receiver unit this fall.
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29: Stolen Voices of Dole Valley, a gripping new 9-part investigative podcast about a serial killer you've probably never heard of, Warren Forrest. A sadistic predator who prowled the Pacific Northwest in the early 70s. He hid behind the deeds of Ted Bundy, and he's only been convicted of two murders, but is suspected of many more. Since the release of Stolen Voices of Dole Valley, a witness identified in the podcast could lead investigators to the remains of Jamie Grissom.
1: He ran into the woods. He said he stumbled. As he fell down, he looks up and sees the body of a young woman.
29: And now the FBI is testing forensic evidence that had been collecting dust for decades. This cold case is now red hot. Binge the entire season of Stolen Voices of Dole Valley right now, wherever you get your podcasts. 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
7: Solid stretch of delays northbound I-15 from 2100 North in Lehigh all the way up to the I-80-201 interchange. It's slowest at 7200 South through Midvale. Northbound I-215 getting pretty dense now from 3500 South up to the 201 freeway on the West Belt. And northbound Bangor Highway not letting up. Still slow from 4700 South all the way up to the 201 freeway. McKenna?
17: Roads are pretty busy on eastbound I-80 at the mouth of Parley's Canyon and a few more delays in the canyon at Mountaindale and then Kimball Junction as drivers are trying to get on US 40. Southbound I-15, delays looking a little heavier at the north interchange, and those slowdowns do continue into downtown Salt Lake. 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McKenna Rodriguez in the KSL Traffic Center.
0: Today we'll get up to 97 degrees. We'll have some more clouds this afternoon with a chance of rain. 92 tomorrow. Saturday we have a really good chance of rain and 83 degrees for a high. We'll just get to 81 on Sunday and then we'll stay in the 80s at least till midweek of next week. This morning, it's partly cloudy and 75 degrees downtown.

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2: 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This is Utah's Morning News. I'm Andy Farnsworth.
3: And I'm Amanda Dixon. KSL's top story this hour.
2: Police in Nepal now say over 350 people have been confirmed dead after a massive flash flood that erased some communities along the Nepal-Tibet border.
3: Over 1,000 people are still missing, including several dozen Americans. ABC News international correspondent James Longman has more on what led to the flood.
4: They're saying that it's a landslide that occurred on the Nepal-China border area, which hit a glacier, and then in turn, that glacier then caused a flood of one of the major rivers, the Baltikoshi River, which feeds into multiple other rivers in this kind of valley area. And basically every river in the area burst its banks and flooded the whole kind of valley, the whole basin.
3: Some estimates say the wall of water was as high as 160 feet in some points as it rushed down the canyons.
2: New court dates have been set in the case of the man who pleaded guilty to killing four University of Idaho students.
5: Brian Koberger has been granted a new hearing in his long shot bid to take back his guilty plea in the killing of four Idaho college students. The judge who sentenced Koberger to life in prison has now set a hearing for June of next year. Koberger is seeking to withdraw his plea based on his claim that his lawyers manipulated him.
2: ABC's Hannah Batar reporting.
3: The newly created Timpanogos School Board has voted to study 13 schools for possible closure or consolidation when the new school district breaks away from the Alpine District next summer.
6: All of my Linden schools are up for closure this year.
7: Christian Allred explained to the board how much it would cost him if they close Oak Canyon Junior High.
6: I have to drive an additional 3 miles to Canyon View or to Pleasant Grove Junior High School to drop off my daughter. After 182 school days, it's 1,965 miles that I have to drive. At 65 cents a mile, that's $1,277.
7: School Board President Jennifer Lyman says this is just a study into possible school closures.
8: Please remember that naming a school does not necessarily mean that that school will be consolidated.
7: In the end, the board voted to study the closure or consolidation of three junior high schools and 10 elementary schools. Don Prinkerhoff, KSL News Radio.
2: We're now hearing from several people that have been threatened with a defamation lawsuit from Utah Senate President Stuart Adams. KSL News Radio's Adam Small is live with details. Adam?
9: Andy, last week, Adams' attorney sent a cease and desist letter to state auditor Tina Cannon, Gabby Finlayson with Elevate Strategies, and hosts of the God and Country podcast Uriah Kennedy and Ingrid Betridge, claiming they made defamatory statements like Adams allegedly approved the Box Elder data center in secret and that he changed a law to benefit a family member. He's now calling on them to retract those and apologize. Finlayson just took to Instagram saying she stands by what she said in the past.
10: Stuart Adams does not get to silence us because he doesn't like our conclusions or opinions. Many people have tried, one way or another, to make us quieter, nicer, more polite, more compliant. But we will not be bullied into submission. Not now, not ever.
9: KSL's already spoken with Betridge, who called Adams a political bully when we last spoke to them. And the Salt Lake Tribune has also obtained a copy of a letter from Tina Cannon's attorney to Adams' lawyer saying she never said anything defamatory and that if they want to proceed with a lawsuit, they will look forward to putting Adams under oath. Live, Adam Small, KSL News Radio.
3: There are no longer any federal legal holds to prevent President Trump from moving forward with his mail-in ballot executive order.
11: The president can begin to make plans and implement a bunch of those provisions, including the building of citizenship lists, the tasking of the Justice Department to prosecute state election officials who might inadvertently or otherwise get mail ballots in the hands of non-citizens, and then critically have the Postal Service come up with some new rules for how they will do their new directed job from the president of being the mail ballot police.
3: But ABC's Devin Dwyer says a group of 25 Democrat-led states have now filed suit, hoping to block the executive order from going into motion before the midterm elections.
2: Starting September 1st, Salt Lake County will prohibit private ice skating lessons during public skate sessions at its ice facilities. During public comment at a county council meeting this week, 12 out of 15 people there who spoke were with the Salt Lake County Ice Sports Coalition. They asked the council to reconsider the policy. Sarah Schofield was the first to speak.
12: Moving those skaters onto limited freestyle ice affects the athletes that are already training there, while restricting instruction affects the independent professionals whose livelihoods depend on it.
2: According to Schofield, the coalition has gathered over 170 signatures from community members who have signed an opposition letter.
3: First look traffic now in the 8 o'clock hour, and here's Cormac Bone.
13: Those heavy delays on northbound Bangor Highway are due to a crash just after 3500 South, and still seeing northbound I-15 slowdowns from 2100 North and Lehigh all the way up into Salt Lake at 13th South. I'm Cormac Bone in the KSL Traffic Center.
2: Utah biologists had to euthanize a bear cub after a search to find a place to take care of the bear came up short. KSL News Radio's Brianna Willis joins us live now. Brianna?
14: Andy, there have been plenty of bear sightings recently. The Department of Wildlife Resources' Chad Wilson says they have been looking for food.
15: With between drought conditions and not having a lot of natural food out on the landscape, that they're searching in new places for food.
14: This cub was found wandering near an elementary school in a Mount Pleasant neighborhood and eventually was captured by the DWR. They say the bear was too young to go back in the wild without its mother, so they looked for an accredited facility to take the bear, even reaching out to places outside the state, but no one was able to take the cub. Biologists then had to make the painful decision to euthanize the bear. Live, Brianna Willis, KSL News Radio.
3: We're learning that AI companies are buying up books from booksellers around the country as part of a plan to own every book and use them to train AI programs. Companies like Anthropic, OpenAI, and ChatGPT have been buying thousands of books, including some from local bookstores.
16: Cut the spine off it, rip the pages out, scan them, throw it away.
3: Ken Sanders from Ken Sanders Rare Books says these groups have even bought from him.
16: I have sold a rare book unknowingly.
3: The books are bought by a third-party buyer and then delivered to the AI companies.
2: A Halloween attraction in Draper is scrambling to recover thousands of hours of work after a laptop was stolen. Derek Henderson works on the tech systems for Kuwahara's Pumpkin Patch and Thriller Park. He had his truck broken into last week and says a laptop containing about 20 to 25,000 hours of combined work is now gone.
17: I was going to grab my laptop to use it again. I was like, oh, my bags are gone. Did I misplace it? And then I went and started looking around and I was looking at my tracker that I had in the bag and nothing was updating.
2: What a sickening feeling that must have been for him. Ugh. Police say they're actively pursuing a few leads. Well, we still got slowdowns out there. We made it through some of the worst of them, but right now you're going to see stop and go on the freeway. You're going to see backups on some city streets as well. We'll tell you where those spots are coming up next.
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0: Northbound I-215's West Belt, very slow from 3500 south up to California Avenue. And Bangor Highway, there was a crash, and that's why it's been very slow from 4700 south all the way up to the 201 freeway. McKenna?
1: Your southbound I-15 delays in Davis County still scattered around the same spot, so just before 2600 south and then down to Warm Springs Road. Also some congestion as you head southbound on I-15 up at the I-84 interchange, and that stretches to just before 1800 north. All machines on sale at Dave's Bernina in Provo and St. George. 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McKenna Rodriguez in the KSL Traffic Center.
2: Monsoon moisture still in place today. We'll go for a high of 97 and scattered storms possible by afternoon and evening. Some of these storms could pack some gusty winds. 92 tomorrow, mostly cloudy skies with a PM chance for showers. And then you work into Saturday, that's our best chance for rain over the next 7, 83 the high, thunderstorms likely. From the KSL Weather Center, I'm Matt Johnson.
3: That is a bright, sunshiny morning out there.
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3: We've got chance of rain in the forecast, but not this morning. Right now, 75 degrees. Coming up in just a moment, we're going to talk with our legal expert, Greg Skordis, about how the mastermind of the September 11th attacks is finally going to stand trial for his crimes.
4: He's been in jail for 2 decades.
3: Yeah. We're going to get the story behind this and find out what took so long coming up in a moment on KSL News Radio.
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3: Well, I sure hope you don't have some sort of a water heater problem or a plumbing problem today. But if you do, I want to tell you who you should call so that this is as smooth of a fix as possible. It's Superior Water and Air.
4: Yes, I found this out in June when we found a leak, water coming out of the floor and the ceiling at the same time. Never a good thing. And there were little blisters in the ceiling in the basement where you poke them and it just leaked water right out. Yeah. So we knew it was going to be a big thing, but our first problem was we had to get the water to stop. So first call, and it was an easy call, it was to Superior Water and Air. They were there within 20 minutes. David had identified the leak within a half an hour of getting there because he had to do some investigating.
3: Yeah.
4: But he let me tag along and watch because I wanted to know where it was coming from. I could offer my options. It's been a nightmare process of getting everything back to the way it was before.
3: Yeah.
4: But the easiest part and the best part has been what Superior Water and Air did.
3: I first had them out to the house 25 years ago. 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
2: the Big 12 Conference is now banning pro athletes from returning to play for their college teams, including BYU and Utah. 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
3: Second, Salt Lake County is going to start banning private ice skating lessons during public skate sessions at its ice facilities, which has some local skating groups upset.
1: Third, traffic and weather together.
4: A texter reporting a crash eastbound 146 south as you try to get onto I-15, causing some extra delay. Northbound I-15 starting to ease up, but still slow around the point of the mountain and from 90th south up into Salt Lake. I'm Cormac Bone in the KSL Traffic Center.
5: Pop-up thunderstorms in the forecast today and even into the weekend. I'm Matt Johnson.
3: Right now, 77 degrees at the KSL Common Spirit Health Studios.
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6: From ABC News, I'm Sherry Preston. Closing arguments are today in the Lindsay Clancy murder trial. The Plymouth, Massachusetts mom admits she did strangle her 3 young children to death, but says she was suffering from severe postpartum depression when she did it. ABC's Peter Haralambos has more.
7: Deliberations are set to begin later today after jurors hear about an hour of closing arguments from each side. Clancy's defense team acknowledges she was responsible for killing her 3 children, but argue she was suffering from postpartum psychosis and lost her grip on reality. If the jury concludes that Clancy could not tell the difference between right and wrong because of that psychosis, they could find her not guilty by reason of insanity, an outcome that would result in her being sent to a state psychiatric facility. If they believe she's guilty of murder, she faces a mandatory life sentence. Peter Haralambos, ABC News.
6: An urgent search is underway for any of the more than 1,300 people believed buried or swept away in the deadly Himalayan mudslide. Darren Jackson, a Canadian touring Nepal, says he just missed the massive wall of water and mud by a few hours.
8: I thought to myself, where would I have ran when I was there? You know, what's my exit points? Where would I have ran? And I'm thinking to myself, there's nowhere I could go. Like, you know, there's just mountains all around us. And there's no exit points.
6: A breakthrough for those going through the advanced stages of pancreatic cancer. The FDA has approved a new drug.
9: It's an oral daily pill that targets a key genetic driver of tumor growth. And in studies, it was shown that when given to patients with metastatic pancreatic cancer, it doubled their median survival to just over 13 months, compared to about 6.5 months for patients on standard chemotherapy. A third of the patients saw tumor shrinkage, and some patients lived years beyond the treatment.
6: ABC medical contributor Dr. Darian Sutton. Longtime General Ratko Mladic, who oversaw atrocities in Bosnia back in the 90s, has died in prison. His nickname at the time was the Butcher of Bosnia. Today's White House Press Secretary Caroline Leavitt's last day. She is resigning. 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
1: The self-proclaimed mastermind behind the devastating attacks on September 11th, 2001 will finally stand trial for his alleged crimes. But the trial won't start until 2028.
3: KSL legal analyst and co-host of Inside Sources, Greg Skordas, joins us live. He's been at Guantanamo Bay?
10: Yes, he's been at Guantanamo Bay for a very long time. The case was actually first brought in civilian court in California, I think. Then it was transferred to Guantanamo Bay, Cuba, by an order by President Obama, who said, no, we're going to try this in the military court there. These acts occurred on... We're coming up on the 25th anniversary of 9/11, literally, and the trial is going to start June 5th of 2028, which will be 27 years after the crime occurred. Seriously.
3: Why did it take so long?
10: Well, I mean, this is military court now, and they go by their own rules and go by their own procedures. It is a death penalty case, and I don't know if you recall, but the defendants actually came to a plea agreement a couple of years ago in 2024 and said, we'll plead guilty to everything. 2,977 murders. Wow. If you'll just take the death penalty off the table. And they said, great. They pled. And then the victims got so upset that the Secretary of Defense came in and said, I'm withdrawing the pleas. And they were like, well, what authority do you have? And the Court of Appeals in D.C. said he has authority to do that. And so they withdrew the pleas and they said, no, we're not going to uphold this plea bargain. We're going to order that the case go to trial, and that's exactly what's happening.
1: Why wouldn't he be tried in New York or Washington, D.C., where the deaths actually occurred?
10: Well, because they wanted to do this in military court.
1: Or I guess Pennsylvania,
10: it's a, too. It's a war crime. Arguably, it's a war crime. And he's charged with war crimes. So murder is one thing. Murder in violation of the rules of engagement is a war crime. And he's charged with, among other things, 2,977 counts of murder. And that, by the way, there are five individuals going to trial total. He's just one of them. But the U.S. government decided to do this in a military instead of a civilian court for whatever reason.
3: I wonder, you know, I mean, it just seems like they take them to Guantanamo and they just stay there forever. They never get charged. They never get a trial.
10: There are
3: they just
10: a lot of
3: are being held
10: there.
3: Without.
10: Right.
3: So I'm surprised it's even coming to trial, I guess.
10: I am too. And his attorneys were asking for, you know, let's get this going. The judge says, no, we're going to trial June 5th, 2028. I mean, even that is 2 years down the road.
1: Yeah, so is it coming to trial just so that they can hopefully execute him?
10: Yes. Yes.
1: Okay, so that's the reason. Reason.
10: Yeah,
1: it's
10: exactly.
1: They're
10: right.
1: Just like, look, we want the closure on this. We got the guy.
10: Right. He's been in custody.
1: The victims, the families of the victims want this.
10: Exactly
1: too.
10: Right.
3: I mean, he called himself the mastermind of 9/11,
10: yes,
3: didn't he?
10: Yes. And he's actually asked the court to represent himself. He said, I don't want your attorneys.
3: Oh,
10: I want
3: to.
10: And he said, I want to be a murderer. I want you to kill me. I want to plead guilty. I want to be executed. And I want the blood to be on your hands, so to speak, America. So it's really a wild case.
3: Much more analysis coming up on Inside Sources. Thank you, Greg. The show begins at 9 o'clock.
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4: Delays are starting to break up. Northbound I-15 still slow around the point of the mountain, and then from 90th South up to 5300 South. And again, from 3300 south up to 13th south. Northbound I-215's west belt still very dense from 3500 south up to California Avenue. And in West Valley, both Mountain View Corridor and Bangor Highway slow from 4700 south up to 3500 south. McKenna?
11: In Parley's Canyon, the right lane is filling up for drivers moving near Kimball Junction. Trying to get on US 40, also seeing some scattered delays still along southbound I-15 in Davis County, starting at Center Street and then continuing as drivers move into downtown. Got an old car? Donate it at carsforkids.org. It's easy and they'll pick it up as soon as tomorrow. Call 1-877-CARS-FOR-KIDS today. McKenna Rodriguez in the KSL Traffic Center.
5: KSL 7-day forecast. 97 today. Pretty warm, but we do have a chance for scattered showers and storms by afternoon and evening. 92 tomorrow, mostly cloudy. Afternoon, evening storm, definitely possible. Really good chance for thunderstorms on Saturday, 83. We'll keep storms in the forecast on Sunday, 81. Mid-80s continue, partly cloudy on Monday. Tuesday, 86. And Wednesday, mostly cloudy with a 30% chance, 83. From the KSL Weather Center, I'm Matt Johnson.
3: Right now, sunny and 77 degrees in the 7-day forecast brought to you by Performance Automotive Bountiful.
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16: I think you're right. 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
17: yeah.
16: to make it worth it.
17: Brazil is cracking down on social media websites targeting children. The country is filing a lawsuit against Discord, the popular platform for gamers to communicate online. They're looking for about $97 million in U.S. dollars. Earlier this month, Brazil's government pushed Discord to suspend its live broadcasts.
16: The $17 billion settlement from Meta may seem like a fantastic amount of money, but not when you compare it to Meta's 2025 revenue. It made $201 billion. Nevertheless, $17 billion is one of the biggest corporate settlements ever.
17: Wow. All right, let's get a look at your money at this moment. The Dow is up 14 points. Now it's just a fraction. We're at 53,478. S&P is up 37. That's about 0.5%. But the NASDAQ up 305. That is 1.2%.
16: North 15 has slowing in Springville, Orem, Lehigh, Draper, Midville. There's a lot of slowing out there on North 15. We'll check that coming up next.
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4: Northbound I-15, slowdowns, and we got them in Utah County through Springville due to a crash just after 400 South, and then both directions of I-15 slow at Pleasant Grove Boulevard. And then northbound I-15 delays from 2100 North and Lehigh up to Bangor Highway. Then you get a little bit slow at 106 South and from 90th South all the way up to 13th South into Salt Lake. Eastbound on the 201 freeway has lightened up quite a bit, still a little slow in Magna and between Mountain View Corridor and Bangor Highway, and then it's slow from Bangor Highway all the way over to I-15. McKenna?
11: Heavier delays around the mouth of Weber Canyon in both directions of Highway 89 between Weber Drive and Harrison Boulevard, and still seeing some southbound I-15 slight slowdowns from Center Street in North Salt Lake. and then as you move further into downtown. 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McKenna Rodriguez in the KSL Traffic Center.
3: Today, 97 will be our high temperature. We do have a chance of thunderstorms this afternoon. Tomorrow, 92 for a high with clouds continuing. Our best chance of rain right now looks like Saturday. 60% chance of rain on Saturday, and the high will only be 83 degrees. 81 on Sunday. Sunday is our coolest day of the next seven. Overnight lows around 60, so that'll feel nice. And then we'll stay in the low to mid 80s through midweek next week. Right now, it's 77 downtown.
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3: The Church of Jesus Christ of Latter-day Saints is speaking out about saving the Great Salt Lake.
7: And some rafting companies say the water levels in portions of the Colorado River are so low, they've had to pause rafting trips. KSL News Radio's Brianna Willis begins our team coverage, Utah's drought.
23: Usually trips are canceled because of too much water, Western Expedition's Jason Taylor tells the Salt Lake Tribune. They are one of at least two companies that have canceled trips through Utah's Westwater Canyon in early August, when water flow levels in the Colorado dropped to 1,080 cubic feet per second, the lowest seen all season. In addition to canceling adventures down the Westwater, Western River has had to end all trips down the Yampa River close to a month earlier than usual. Brianna Willis, KSL News Radio.
3: Leaders of The Church of Jesus Christ of Latter-day Saints are speaking out about the extraordinary drought in the western portion of the country. KSL News Radio's Spencer Mahan continues our team coverage.
24: The church says the Great Salt Lake has continued to shrink in recent years and is asking church members to be actively engaged in supporting solutions to help the lake. The church also highlighted the donations they made last year to the Great Salt Lake to keep it from reaching record lows. In the statement, they said in part, "We express gratitude to our Heavenly Father for His blessings and encourage the preservation and prudent use of resources He has entrusted to our care."
3: The church says they are encouraged by the current efforts being made to find solutions to the shrinking lake.
7: New this morning, another person has been charged in connection to the Kearns funeral shooting. Davida Kofi is accused of obstruction of justice. Charging documents say he helped the teen, who police say fired the gun, get into the back of a van and drive away. That teen is accused of shooting and killing Vilisoni Angilao.
3: KSL's top national stories this hour. Some Canadian officials say they need to reset trade negotiations with the U.S. to end the ongoing trade war. But Ontario Premier Doug Ford is not being as diplomatic, calling President Trump a bully.
25: The president has a choice. Either be fair to us or deal with Russia. Get your potash off Russia. See how well they treat you. Or get your rare earth minerals and critical minerals off China that have the market cornered.
3: Ford says President Trump wants to take the livelihood of Canadians.
7: New developments in the controversy over license plate tracking cameras used by police departments across the country. Here's ABC's Marcus Moore.
26: The company behind the cameras watching America's roads is now under investigation by Congress. In a letter to the CEO of Flock Safety, Missouri Senator Hawley accuses the company of building an unprecedented national surveillance network, saying Congress never authorized the network your industry has built. Flock's license plate reader cameras photograph every passing vehicle and enter the information into a database that police can search, no warrant needed. More than 120,000 have been installed in 49 states.
3: There's been another problem with planes and their landing gear at Chicago O'Hare International Airport. Here is ABC's Morgan Norwood.
27: An American Airlines passenger jet pushing back from the gate, blowing two tires.
28: We understand that you've got, I can see, two blown right tires on your main gear.
27: Emergency vehicles swarming the aircraft, initially bound for Charlotte, North Carolina. Passengers deplaning on the taxiway using stairs, later bused to the terminal. It comes just 2 days after two different planes landing just hours apart suffered blown tires while landing at O'Hare.
3: The FAA is investigating the incidents.
7: Salt Lake City wants to clear up any confusion and rename a historic building. KSL News Radio's Alexandria Bonilla reports.
29: The Salt Lake City and County Building, located at 451 South State Street, is really only used for city stuff, not county stuff. So the city council is proposing a name change to just Salt Lake City Hall. It was used for both back in the day, but county offices actually moved to Midvale in the 1980s. And soon they'll be moved to the old Overstock Warehouse. Salt Lake City Council Chairman Alejandro Puy says it will reduce confusion and hopefully get people to the right place, since many people show up looking to address county issues, not city issues. The change could come as early as next month. Alexandria Bonilla, KSL News Radio.
3: First look traffic now, and here is Cormac Bone.
4: Northbound I-15, still seeing the normal pockets of slowing from Lehigh into Salt Lake. South 15 easing up quite a bit, pretty easy coming in from Davis County. I'm Cormac Bone in the KSL Traffic Center.
7: A massive wildfire in North Texas is impacting several communities.
1: The flames have roared up to the edge of the Brazos River, where Rochelle's canoe and kayak rental has been operating since 1969. And at first glance,
5: this ain't good, y'all. This is bad.
1: Buddy Rochelle stood watch as his daughter Katie prepared to evacuate.
6: It was scary. My kids were crying the whole time. Flames everywhere coming straight towards us.
1: The 57-year-old business burned to the ground, but everyone is safe.
5: We'll be back. It may be next year, but we'll be back.
1: Jim Ryan, ABC News in Dallas-Fort Worth.
3: Many pet owners say their animals are part of their family, and the American Red Cross says they should treat them that way during emergencies. Benjamin Donner is the executive director of the American Red Cross Utah chapter and says the best option if you have to evacuate is to already have a family member or friend who could take you in and your pet.
8: We train specifically to be able to help individuals and families manage their pets in that type of disaster. It's not always easy, but it is something that we are a resource in the community at that time.
3: Donner suggests putting together a go bag with items you and your pet will need.
7: The Big 12 has become the latest conference to ban pro athletes from returning to play in college.
9: The Big 12 joins the SEC and the Big 10 in making a ban like this, though they are the first conference to make it effective for all sports, not just football. The Big 12 now says if you've declared for a draft, signed a contract, or been on an official roster in a pro sports league, there's no coming back for you. Though still, the question is, how will this impact athletes like BYU's new center in basketball, Jackson Kohler, who just played for the Utah Jazz in the Salt Lake City Summer League?
10: He never signed a contract and was never on the team's official roster.
9: That's why KSL Sports anchor Sam Farnsworth believes Kohler appears to be in the clear so far, but this is definitely something the Cougars and Utes will need to keep a very close eye on from here on out. Adam Small, KSL News Radio.
7: Well, we still got slowdowns out there in several spots on I-15. A lot of northbound delay this morning in Salt Lake and Utah counties. We'll check your commute coming up next.
12: Adam Dennison is here from Huntsman Mental Health Foundation. Adam, 90% of Americans believe we're in a mental health crisis. That doesn't sound good.
13: No, I mean, we understand that there is a lot of challenges facing us right now. 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We all know someone or we're affected personally by mental health, and we all have a role to play in tackling this crisis.
12: What are some good ways we can support our own mental health?
13: I think just being open to talk about it is really, really important. Don't let things happen in silence. There's always resources like 988 that can give you immediate support. For students, they can use the Safe UT app, and in both of those, they can get connected to mental health professionals.
12: And this is 24 hours a day as well, correct?
13: 24 hours a day, 7 days a week.
12: If someone wants to lend some support to the Huntsman Mental Health Foundation, what's a good way to do that?
13: Financial donations are a critical component of ensuring that people get the mental health care they need. And what we're encouraging people to do is to become a monthly donor to the Huntsman Mental Health Foundation. And if you donate $19 or more per month, you get a really cool shirt that says, "Your brain is beautiful," and that shirt sparks conversations.
12: Oh, that's great. Adam, how does Utah rank with mental health statistics right now?
13: We're seeing some positive trends, but Utah does rank near the top when it comes to mental health conditions, particularly with suicide. 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
12: Yourbrainisbeautiful.org. 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
13: Thank you.
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4: Northbound I-15, not really easing up Still slow around the point of the mountain and from 90th South all the way up to 13th South in Salt Lake. Eastbound on the 201 freeway, though, starting to ease up quite a bit. Still a little bit of delay as you approach Bangor Highway, reaching over to I-215's West Belt. Northbound in West Valley on Mountain View Corridor and Bangor Highway, still very congested from 4700 South up to 3500 South. McKenna?
29: Your heaviest delay in Weber County is going to be Highway 89 at the mouth of Weber Canyon. That congestion stretches between South Weber Drive and Harrison Boulevard. And then also on Highway 89, drivers heading southbound expect some pretty heavy delays right near Lagoon. McKenna Rodriguez in the KSL Traffic Center.
11: Pop-up thunderstorms now looking possible this afternoon and evening. Look for a high of 97 degrees today, and some of these pop-up storms could pack some wind. 92 tomorrow, mostly cloudy with a PM storm possible. We'll go for thunderstorms likely Saturday, high of only 83. From the KSL Weather Center, I'm Matt Johnson.
14: Sunshine and 79 degrees right now downtown. There's so many interesting stories this morning. This one that Garner Mejia is doing about how AI companies are buying books to train their AI.
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14: 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So, you know, they've been sued by some companies for using materials without authorization to train AI. So they're buying books, scanning them, and throwing them away, which just feels so strange. But we'll get the whole story from Garner Mejia coming up on KSL News Radio.
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7: 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The three things you need to know this hour. First,
26: the Church of Jesus Christ of Latter-day Saints is talking about the Mountain West's extraordinary drought amid shrinking lakes in the region. I'm KSL News Radio's Spencer Mahan.
14: Second, the newly created Timpanogos School Board has voted to study 13 schools for possible closure or consolidation when the new school district breaks away from the Alpine District next summer.
7: Third, traffic and weather together.
4: Still seeing the regular delays northbound I-15 from 2100 north in Lehigh all the way up into Salt Lake, and south 15 the slow from the north interchange down to 600 north. I'm Cormac Bone in the KSL Traffic Center.
11: More rain chances entering the forecast and cooler temperatures through the weekend. I'm Matt Johnson.
14: Right now, sunny and 81 degrees at the KSL Common Spirit Health Studios.
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14: ABC News, I'm Sherry Preston. Closing arguments are underway in the Lindsay Clancy murder trial. Her defense arguing that she was suffering from severe postpartum psychosis when she murdered her three young children 2 years ago in Plymouth, Massachusetts. Dozens of hundreds of people still missing after that massive flash flood ripped through parts of Nepal. The death toll now over 350 people. ABC News Chief International Correspondent James Longman.
27: This wall of water unleashed as much energy as a 5.2 magnitude earthquake. Some estimates put it as high as 160 feet. It's left behind a trail of destruction, the mud and the debris now complicating search and rescue efforts.
14: The flood set off by the collapse of a Himalayan glacier. A group of people from Tennessee on a religious pilgrimage in the area are among the missing. Tropical storm Dolly has formed in the Atlantic. The National Hurricane Center says it's just a coincidence that this storm has the same name as a beloved country music star who died a few days ago. This is ABC News.
7: Well, let's go in depth now. AI companies are moving forward with plans to buy and digitize every book in the world to use as training material for their AI systems.
14: Local booksellers tell us this has been happening since at least 2024, and the companies have been buying books here in Utah. KSL TV's Garna Mejia has the story.
28: Selling books in downtown Salt Lake City for over 50 years now.
32: Ken Sanders is surrounded by his life's work, a collection of carefully curated books. But Ken has a new kind of customer, artificial intelligence companies.
28: Something else?
32: AI companies like Anthropic are buying up massive quantities of books, mostly old and used.
28: Buy up one copy each of every book in the world?
32: In a lawsuit against Anthropic, the company's plans to buy, quote, all the books in the world to achieve a world-class large language model were disclosed.
28: It is hundreds of millions of books.
32: The books are digitized in a process called destructive scanning.
28: Cut the spine off it, rip the pages out, scan them, throw it away.
32: Ken has sold 2 to 3 dozen books, but down the street at Weller Bookworks is third-generation owner Tony Weller.
33: And it seemed to be almost entirely non-fictional.
32: They've had orders for hundreds of books.
33: But it's not a sustainable thing. I think it sounds like once they get the data, they're done.
32: The majority of the books Tony and Ken sold are not what they consider valuable, but there was one LDS book for $250, a 2007 limited edition of The Diaries of John Nuttall.
28: I have sold a rare book unknowingly.
32: Ken Sanders is facing a moral quandary. On the one hand, a boost to business, but...
28: We're going beyond 1984 and Brave New World put together. If they become the gatekeeper of all this knowledge... What are they going to do with it?
14: Third-party buyers purchase the books, and then they hand them off to the AI companies. Anthropic, Meta, Google, OpenAI, and ChatGPT are facing copyright lawsuits for using the books as part of their AI trainings. It's fascinating, isn't it?
1: Yeah.
14: Concerning on some levels and fascinating.
1: Well, it's fascinating because these are problems we never thought we could have with this kind of a thing. And as things evolve, we suddenly find ourselves in untested waters. And what is a copyright? I mean, can be used?
14: We want AI to be as intelligent as possible, right? We just don't want it to harm us or our interests in any way.
1: Well,
14: and the question is,
1: that's what we got to figure out. What is the safe way forward? And I'm sure, just like everything else in the history of humanity, we're going to learn a lot of things the hard way after having done them wrong. That's the In-Depth at 15 and 45. Now at 8:49, time for a check of traffic and weather together, brought to you by UCCU. 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
4: We do have a crash northbound I-15 just after the I-80-201 interchange. They're in the left shoulder, but adding to those stretching delays, reaching back toward 90th South. And slow around the point of the mountain on northbound I-15. There are reports of a disabled vehicle near the point of the mountain as well on North 15. Northbound Bangor Highway, still seeing some heavy delays through West Valley from 4700 south up to the 201 freeway, and now reaching past that, very dense up to California Avenue. McKenna?
3: Pretty significant delays northbound Highway 89 as you approach Weber Canyon. Those slowdowns continue north towards Harrison Boulevard. Also seeing some congestion southbound I-15 near the I-84 interchange to just past 5600 south in Roy. At UTA, it's never just a ride from point A to point B. We move independence, we move purpose, we move memories, we move what matters, you. Plan your trip at rideuta.com. McKenna Rodriguez in the KSL Traffic Center.
11: KSL 7-day forecast. How about a cooling trend as we head into the weekend? Today, 97, definitely toasty with an afternoon and evening storm chance. 92 tomorrow, mostly cloudy by afternoon and evening, slight chance for a pop-up. Thunderstorms likely on Saturday, 83, 81 showers on Sunday, and then we're 84 partly cloudy on Monday. Tuesday, 86 mostly clear, and into next Wednesday, how about it, mostly cloudy, 30% chance, 83 degrees. From the KSL Weather Center, I'm Matt Johnson.
14: Right now, 81 degrees downtown. 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Bountiful. Today is National Hamburger Day.
1: Oh, is it?
14: Aaron made burgers last night. My husband makes a great hamburger.
1: Really? What does he do to it special? Does he season it?
14: He's the seasoning, I think. And he cooks it on like one of those grill,
1: a press?
14: On a press.
1: Okay.
14: And I eat it just with avocado, fresh avocado.
1: Oh, avocado on a burger
14: is
1: so good.
14: It is so good. It's like the cool and the creaminess of the avocado with the hot and the spicy of the hamburger.
1: What do you season your burger with? Do you put ketchup, mustard, mayo, anything on it?
14: I don't do any of it.
1: You do any of it?
14: I don't do any of it. But I do, once in a while, I do love a burger, you know, like a fast food burger that has all that stuff. I do, my kids eat all that stuff.
1: I actually have a science. Like, I think Five Guys builds it the right way. So I've sort of, when I make my own, I try to do it that way. So ketchup and mustard on the bottom. I know some people don't like ketchup, but you put the ketchup mustard underneath the meat patty.
14: Okay.
1: Then you put your cheese on top of the meat. Then you put some cold toppings, and then you put mayo on the top of the bun, and then lettuce or onion there. So then it all goes together. It gives you a bite that doesn't squirt too much out. It doesn't mix too many flavors. Yeah, I've thought about all of this.
14: When I have a bun, I want it to be toasted.
1: Oh, yes.
14: A toasted bun is crucial. Gosh, I'm hungry. Okay, I'll stop that now. Happy National Hamburger Day. We'll check money coming up.
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7: 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NVIDIA's forecasting a 70% jump in revenue next fiscal year. Reuters says it's because of AI and the demand for chips, but shortages of memory components could curb how quickly the company can grow.
14: Hyundai wants to ramp up production at its new Georgia plant since it's now the fourth best-selling automaker in the U.S. CNBC reports its market share has increased from 8.4% in 2020 to 11.2% in 2025. Sales have grown over 50% over that period.
7: It does feel like I see a lot more Hyundais yeah. when I'm out driving. SpaceX is planning to build a massive launch site in Louisiana. A $100 billion investment, according to Fox Business. It's the fourth launch location in the U.S. and the second Starbase campus. It's projected to create more than 3,000 jobs.
14: Let's get a look at your money at this moment. The Dow up 167 now. We're at 53,631. S&P is up 43. The Nasdaq up 315.
7: Still got slowdowns on North 15 right through the center of the valley, plus some backups coming off 215 onto Foothill and going west on I-80. We'll check your commute next.
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4: Northbound I-15 delays have lasted a lot longer this morning due to a couple of crashes earlier. Still slow around the point of the mountain from Timpanogos Highway up to Bangor Highway and from 90th South all the way into downtown Salt Lake. There is a crash just after the I-80-201 interchange. They are in the left shoulder, but adding to that heavy congestion. Northbound Bangor Highway really slow now from Parkway Boulevard up to California Avenue going under the 201 freeway, and eastbound on the 201 freeway pretty dense between Mountain View Corridor and Bangor Highway. McKenna?
3: Delays as you approach Parley's Canyon on eastbound I-80, and in the canyon, the right lane is filling up for drivers moving near Kimball Junction trying to get on US 40. And up in Weber County, drivers moving southbound on I-15 expect some heavy slowdowns at the I-84 interchange, and those will continue down to just after 5600 South. McKenna Rodriguez in the KSL Traffic Center.
14: Let's get a look at the weather forecast today. We've got a chance of rain this afternoon. A high of 97 today, 92 tomorrow. Our best chance of rain looks like Saturday. 60% chance of showers on Saturday with a high of 83, 81 on Sunday. Right now it is 81 degrees in downtown Salt Lake City.
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14: 9 o'clock at KSL News Radio. I'm Amanda Dixon. Our top story this hour, we're now hearing from several people who are facing a potential lawsuit from Utah Senate President Stuart Adams. He claimed the recipients defamed him by saying things like he approved the Box Elder County Data Center in secret and that he may have changed a law to benefit a family member. Gabby Finlayson with Elevate Strategy said in an Instagram video she will not be bullied into submission.
6: I stand by what I said. I stand by the work that we do, and I have faith in the legal system. If Mr. Adams decides to move forward, I am confident that we will prevail.
14: The Salt Lake Tribune also obtained a letter from State Auditor Tina Cannon's attorney to Adams' attorney, saying she never said anything false or defamatory, and that they look forward to putting Adams under oath if it comes to that. An iconic Salt Lake building is potentially looking at a new name. KSL News Radio's Alexandria Bonilla reports.
15: It's not the first change the Salt Lake City and County building could see. The building on 400 South and South State Street was constructed in the 1890s and was listed on the National Register of Historic Places in 1970. Now, the Salt Lake City Council is looking to rename it just Salt Lake City Hall. The hope is to get rid of any confusion, since the county actually does business in another building around 2000 South State Street. But it's moving again to the old Overstock headquarters in Midvale. The change could come as soon as September 15th. Alexandria Bonilla, KSL News Radio.
14: Our top national story this hour from ABC News. Jurors in the murder trial of Lindsay Clancy face a critical decision today about whether the Massachusetts mother was experiencing postpartum psychosis when she killed her three children, or if she is guilty of murder or manslaughter. Your money at this moment. Right now, the Dow is up 144 points. We're at 53,608. Coming up, we'll get a look at the forecast. A chance of rain every day for the next 7 days. We'll check it next. 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
4: Pretty persistent delays northbound I-15 around the point of the mountain from Timpanogos Highway up to Bangor Highway. But then you get a break all the way up till 90th South, where it's pretty solid all the way up to 13th South. Southbound I-15 has eased up quite a bit. Still a little slow on Warm Springs Road and coming down through the construction zone from Kaysville into Farmington. We also have delays eastbound on the 201 freeway. That's from Mountain View Corridor over to Bangor Highway, and a little bit of delay around Redwood Road. When things go wrong in Utah's backcountry, Search and Rescue answers the call. 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Cormac Bone in the KSL Traffic Center.
14: We'll get some clouds moving in this afternoon with a chance of showers today. High of 97, a better chance of showers on Saturday when the high will only be 83. Right now it's 81 degrees. I'm Amanda Dixon from the KSL Common Spirit Health Studios. 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We're Utah's news, traffic, and weather station.
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11: Well, one of the school districts that came from the dissolution of the Alpine School District next year will move ahead with a study of 13 schools as the newly formed Timpanogos School District mulls potential school closures.
25: Yeah, three junior high schools and 10 elementary schools will be studied, with final closure decisions expected later this year. And the school board voted in favor of the studies last night, but it didn't come without concerns from parents and community members.
11: Yeah, I'm Greg Skordas, and Jim Bennett is beside me today again. Good to see you again, filling in for
25: good
11: Holly Richardson.
25: You.
11: You're a little under the weather today, but...
25: Well, I feel fine. I look like I... Well, anyway, it's a whole other issue. If you're watching... My eyes are reacting
11: eyes
25: to
11: today.
25: Something
11: yeah.
25: Else.
11: Yeah. Well, anyway, we want to kick off today's Inside Sources with a discussion of the studies and what the school board will do now. We're talking about the Timpanogos School Board, the new school district, really even just forms next year. They're doing some things before the school year even starts, but they want to get ready for next summer.
25: Well, we're going to get right to it with Tyler Vigue, who's the Director of Communications with the Timpanogos School District, which covers the areas of Orem, Linden, Pleasant Grove, and Vineyard. Tyler, how are you doing?
26: I'm doing all right, Jim. Thank you for having me. Good to see you.
11: Tyler, we spoke to you a day or two ago, and so I wanted to make clear that you're not considering closing 13 schools and three junior high schools, but you're considering, let's say the junior highs, for example, there are three schools that were listed there. You're considering consolidating those into maybe two, so that you have the same number of junior highs, four, as you do high schools. And with respect to the grade schools, you're looking at, I think, 10 considering maybe closing two or three or maybe four. Am I right?
26: Yeah, you're real close. I just want to be explicit to listeners in accordance with what our board members have been saying. And the last few days, they've been saying maybe even four, five, or six elementary. So they're saying a few. We don't know what that number is. And obviously, that's what they think the right target is. That could change, right? So it might end up being two or three. But they've explicitly said at this point, four or five, or maybe even six elementaries, and exactly right on the junior highs. Three named with the potential to close one. But they even acknowledged in the meeting last night, there is the possibility that none close, but we think the right choice will probably be to close one.
11: So what exactly did happen at the meeting last night? And was the public invited, the parents?
26: Yeah. And we appreciate you talking to me a few days ago and some other news outlets, you know, letting our public know this was happening. So we had a pretty significant turnout for us. We know others were watching online. We did have a few public comments at the beginning. We had seven total public comments. A few were expressed, you know, support and interest in saying we think this needs to happen.

0: public feedback. We're going to have hearings. And they want to go above and beyond what's required by law and get close and personal with our communities, talk to them, hear from them, get that feedback. We just feel like we need to right size the schools for the benefit of the students. And if you right size the schools, one of the board members made a comment last night again that stuck with me, because she said, look, our real hope is by doing this now, we don't have to revisit this, she said, ever, right? Which I think is would be an amazing thing if we could achieve, do it so well now that we're not coming back to this every few years, or maybe even every decade, right? We can just kind of right-size the schools so that the kids get the best benefit.
1: Well, so what kind of criteria are you using to determine which schools should be right-sized, as you put it?
0: Yeah, great question. So to give a little background on that, the school board went deep in the last several months to say, what does a robust school look like? That's the phrase that they latched onto, and like, you know, a strong, healthy, robust, vibrant school that meets the needs of all of its students. And so we've created this criteria, and we've realized that size is part of it, right? Because you can provide those supports and opportunities for kids when the size of the school is right, you know, and not too big, but also not too small. And so now, once we've kind of determined the robust, we're looking at all these schools. We'll take the elementaries, for example, 10 of them. And there's kind of a band of them, not all, but most of them are kind of in a similar area geographically. So now, to your question, we have to evaluate, okay, what other factors determine which of these schools would be the best to keep open to meet those criteria of a robust school, and those other, you know, geographic factors, age of the building factors, things like that. And sometimes it's a tough decision, because you might say, well, this is a really great location, but maybe an older building. So how do we navigate that? Is it better to maybe close it temporarily and rebuild on that site at a future time? Is it better to say, let's keep this one open and balance some other factors? We know that it will mean some families, maybe many families, will have a little bit further to go. I do want to address that concern to a certain extent, frankly, because one of the comments last night articulated, hey, if my kid's school closed, we'd have to drive, I believe he said 3 miles. Well, you don't have to drive 3 miles. If you're that far away, there's busing provided, right? So this district, in accordance with state law and the support from the state on things like transportation, we'll do everything we can to make sure those routes are safe, that we have busing available when we need to, things like that. So yeah, there's a lot of those factors that'll go into it. And what we want from the community is to hear things that maybe we wouldn't be aware of. This, for us, this isn't about the quality of the education in these buildings. We're thrilled with the quality of education in this district. We think teachers and educators, administrators are doing a fantastic job with what they've got. We just know that there's maybe situations where not all the kids are getting everything they need because we don't have all the outright supports because of what's happening in those buildings.
2: So, Tyler, I understand that the decision will be made probably in December, and you've got this 90-day or some odd public comment period. What does that look like? Are you going into some of the neighborhoods or some of the schools, or what will happen in the next 90 days?
0: Yeah, in the next week or so, we anticipate publicizing some dates. We've got to work out the logistic on time and location, right? But as we can work those out, we'll start publicizing dates. So by law, we'll have hearings. Those hearings will be at public board meetings. We will announce those. We will encourage folks to come. With this number of schools, that's going to have to spread it out over a number of hearings. We want to make sure that it's not like we're prioritizing one school over another. We're just doing what we can to fit those into those public hearings. But our board has committed, and that's what I said, we're working on a schedule for other meetings. They're talking about, can we get into all 13 of these buildings, right? And if we can do it logistically, we will have those meetings, invite the parents, invite the faculty, right? Share their perspective. So again, we don't have a set schedule yet, but we anticipate doing that. We will send out surveys. I believe as we get further down the road and we start to maybe get a little more clarity, we'll probably even narrow in on some of those surveys and ask really specific questions about, okay, we're thinking about X versus Y. I mean, that's what we hope to do, and we anticipate doing as much of that as we can.
1: Tyler Vigue, thank you for joining us today. We're grateful to have that update from you. Coming up next on Inside Sources, hundreds are killed and close to 1,000 people are still missing today following massive flash flooding in Nepal. Updates on the search and rescue operations there, plus a look at potential similarities to us here in Utah, coming up after the break.
2: you know, summer's wrapping up, but it's not quite over. And what if I told you that 4 weeks from now, everything could feel different in your life? That includes your energy, your weight, the way your clothes fit. That's what the Soda Dynamic Diet is built to do. And right now,

0: Soda has a special end of summer offer, which you can still take advantage of until the end of August. So you still got several days to do that, which is 4 weeks free. If you call 866-800-SOTA, S-O-T-A, and mention KSL News Radio, you can take advantage of that. 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Soda believes that weight loss should be temporary, but the results should not be. So instead of putting you on shots and pills and medications that can become an ongoing commitment, Soda teaches you how to eat for your body and keep the weight off for good. Soda has worked for me. It'll work for you. Remember, Soda is, say it with me, state of the art.
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0: I'm sure you've seen this, Jim, but the flooding and the absolute devastation coming out of Nepal following that flooding has just been something to behold. I've never seen anything quite like it.
7: Oh, it's astonishing. It's heartbreaking. These massive floods, they're thought to have come following an earthquake, which prompted a glacial collapse and this debris flood. And unfortunately, the risk hasn't gone away. It's still there.
0: Yeah, I almost wonder if it was the glacial collapse that caused the earthquake. I mean, there's a lot to be determined here. I've heard different views on what happened, but this was a glacier that, I mean, it was not just a little rock. It was like a half of a mountain. A video obtained by the Associated Press shows the moment catastrophic floods hit the cities in the region. I mean, you're watching these people, they're walking, they're running, they're trying to get out of the way, but when that flood water, that headwater came through there, there was no way you could get away from it. I mean, they've said that there are something like 167 or 200 people dead, maybe 1,000 missing. I think those numbers are going to go up exponentially. I mean, I hope they don't. I hope those numbers are accurate. But just the flood I saw going through, there's a group of people running, a big group. I don't see how any of them survived. I literally don't see how any of them survived.
7: No, I look at some of that video and I just wonder how the person who's filming it survived. I
0: mean, right.
7: One of them, it's just, you're seeing this huge complex and then all of a sudden the flood just wipes everything out and it's just this big, massive pile of mess.
0: And coming from a glacier, Jim, it's not just water. So what happens, I guess, geologically or physically, I don't know what the word is, the glacier breaks, it starts moving and it gathers heat. It gathers heat and so it becomes water. But because it was once a glacier holding rocks and dirt, it's not just like fresh water. I mean, it's nasty. It's got rocks in it, and it's just flying down, and it's gathering heat as it's moving just from friction. And so what happens is the devastation had to be horrific. I mean, water was bad enough, if you can imagine a dam breaking. But when it's a glacier and it melts, it continues to keep the substance in it that's not water, and those are usually rocks and debris and things like that. So what's coming through that area is much more dangerous than a water wall.
7: No, absolutely. And what's terrifying is we're learning about some similarities with our own mountains and glaciers here in Utah. It's really quite an unsettling connection.
0: Yeah, what was weird, I read about that. There are glaciers here in Utah, underground glaciers, whatever you call them. But for example, Timpanogos is on top of this huge, what they call a rock glacier or a mountain glacier or something. You'd think, okay, it's dirt with a bunch of water in it. It's actually water with a bunch of dirt in it. It's like 85% ice and 15% dirt, but that you're standing on it. And if it broke away, I mean, God forbid, it could do something as devastating as this. The desperate search for survivors continues this morning, with hundreds of Americans hundreds of people missing, including dozens of Americans. ABC News Chief International Correspondent James Longman has the latest.
16: Areas where homes and businesses once stood are now buried under mountains of mud and debris, with at least 1,300 still unaccounted for, including 65 Americans. And that number is expected to rise. 22 of the missing were in a group from Tennessee who were taking part in a spiritual pilgrimage.
7: The numbers, I don't know how they're able to calculate this, because you look at some of the footage and it's just, I don't think there's any way that they've even begun to figure out how much damage has been done and how much loss of life there's been.
0: Yeah. A Canadian, Darren Jacklin, had been touring Nepal. He says he was at a now destroyed border crossing just hours before this happened.
17: I thought to myself, where would I have ran when I was there? You know, like, what's my exit points? Where would I have ran? And I'm thinking to myself, there's nowhere I could go. Like, you know, there's just mountains all around us. And there's no exit points.
0: You know, we're hearing, I mean, people are always interested in the death toll, unfortunately, but that's just part of our psyche, I guess. That, you know, this morning we're learning 167 killed. I heard earlier this morning, 250. One report is over 350 now, and still thousands missing, or at least hundreds missing, so that death toll could rise. And I think that at the end of the day, or the end of the week, or whenever it starts calming down, the devastation to the buildings and the structures and the towns. I mean, you think about this all going through this canyon, and it's just hitting city after city after city as it's piling down. I mean, and like you said, unless you had 20 minutes head start, you cannot get out of the way of this. It was so mammoth, so devastating.
7: No, that's absolutely true. And it's heartbreaking to watch some of this video, because you see people scrambling to get away, and you know that they're gone, that they were killed by this. You can actually see it. It's just absolutely terrifying. And I have to ask, what are the lessons for us here in Utah?
0: Yeah. Well, yeah. And because we don't think about the glaciers, but I mean, they're huge. I mean, there's one glacier, like I said, the one in Timpanogos, but Utah has glaciers I heard that there's enough to fill something like 600 Olympic sized swimming pools. I mean, there's a lot of water up there. But more importantly, or at least equally importantly, there's all this debris, this rock, and it could let loose. I don't know what it would take to cause that. But what happens is this, the way I understand it sort of geologically, is that, you know, it wasn't something left over from the ice age, but it's something from the current age when snow melts, and then you get, erosion of the earth. And so the snow sort of packs itself into the ground, and then it's covered by dirt, but it stays frozen. So you still have this snow, this glacier, whatever you want to call it, that's under the earth, but it's packed around with a lot of dirt and clay and rocks, and it's just sitting there. But it's probably not the most stable, you know, earthen structure you can imagine.
7: Well, and I'm no geologist, obviously, but you've hiked Mount Timpanogos.
0: Oh yeah.
7: You know,
0: and I'll do it again.
7: I'll do it again as well. But that glacier continues to shrink.
0: Right.
7: And as drought conditions worsen, I have to think that creates more instability.
0: Yeah.
7: In all of this. I mean, I don't know, and I'm sure there's a geologist out there that could probably correct me on that. But this what's happening in Nepal, I think, should be a huge wake up call for us here, as we look at our own environment and figure out what we can do to mitigate that so that nothing like that happens in Utah.
0: Yeah, I mean, we certainly have our share of flash floods, and we've had some this year. Our national parks will suffer those periodically. You get a rainstorm, and because everything sort of funnels into these canyons, a little rain can become a lot of water. But we sort of know that going in. We know, okay, there's a flash flood warning. There's a flash flood watch. Don't hike in these areas. But when you're talking about a glacier breaking away or a rock structure just cracking, and I mean, you can't predict that any more than you can predict an earthquake. And there may be some seismologists who say, oh no, we can predict those, but not with the kind of accuracy you can with a rain forecast. You know what right. I mean? So, I mean, if Timpanogos starts getting a little shaky or a little goofy, I mean, how much time do we have to clear the area? And if you think about where Timpanogos is located, I mean, you're coming down, I think, American Fork Canyon. I mean, that's a fairly narrow waterway, and boom, you're into the Utah County. You could cause, I mean, there's the huge metropolitan area down there.
7: Oh yeah, well, the summit of Timpanogos, you get the best view of the Salt Lake Valley.
0: Oh yeah,
7: of the entire Wasatch Front. And imagining what would happen, the kind of devastation that would happen if there were a glacier that were to break away from there, it's just chilling to think about.
0: Yeah, well, let's hope it doesn't happen and that Timpanogos stands beautiful. I will be hiking it again without fear, and I hope that it stays there for another couple of centuries. When we come back on Inside Sources, the man who's been in federal custody since 2003, seriously, 2003, will finally stand trial for his alleged involvement in the terror attacks on 9/11/2001. But the trial won't take effect for another 2 years. We'll give that some thought when we come back.
18: 9:30 at KS on News Radio, I'm Amanda Dixon. A bear cub found in a Mount Pleasant neighborhood has been euthanized. This was a painful decision for wildlife biologists. says Conservation Outreach Manager Michael Packer. The decision to euthanize came only after Utah's Department of Wildlife Resources searched in and outside the state for an appropriate place to take care of the cub. Packer says the bear is too young to survive in the wild without its mother, making it inhumane to release it. There are things we can do to reduce attracting bears.
19: We put things away, put them in bear-proof or bear-resistant containers. Don't leave our trash out. Don't do things that'll attract bears.
18: Mammals coordinator Chad Wilson says the drought and earlier freezes have had the bears coming down the mountain looking for food. Low water levels in the Colorado River forced river raft guides to cancel trips this summer. Guides say this is the first time they've had to cancel due to low water. KSL News Radio's Brianna Willis reports.
20: Usually trips are canceled because of too much water, Western Expedition's Jason Taylor tells the Salt Lake Tribune. They are one of at least two companies that have canceled trips through Utah's Westwater Canyon in early August, when water flow levels in the Colorado dropped to 1,080 cubic feet per second, the lowest seen all season. In addition to canceling adventures down the Westwater, Western River has had to end all trips down the Yampa River close to a month earlier than usual. Brianna Willis, KSL News Radio.
18: Your money at this moment. The Dow is up 179 points at this hour. That's about 0.3%. We're at 53,641. Coming up, we've got a chance of showers this afternoon. Some clouds will move in, but it'll be hot. KSL weather is next. KSL News Time, 9:32. Mornings are for recharging.
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28: Still have slowdowns. Northbound I-15 coming down from the point of the mountain to Bangor Highway. And then again from 7200 South all the way up to 13th South. We are still seeing a crash in the I-80-201 interchange. They are just in the left shoulder and adding to that congestion. Eastbound I-80 getting pretty slow. That's as about a half mile after 1300 East reaching up toward Foothill. Otherwise, the roadway is looking pretty calm as you start heading in toward the midday. I'm Cormac Bone in the KSL Traffic Center.
18: It'll be hot today, a high of 97 degrees. We'll have some clouds moving in this afternoon with a chance of rain. 92 tomorrow, just 83 with rain on Saturday. Right now, sunny and 81 degrees. I'm Amanda Dixon from the KSL Common Spirit Health Studios. 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
0: Well, Jim, I have to admit, this is wild to me as an attorney, both as a former prosecutor and as a defense attorney. But a man who allegedly claimed to be the mastermind of the 9/11 attacks will finally get his day in court. Khalid Sheikh Mohammed has been in government custody since 2003, but he's never had a trial, and he has been told now that his trial is going to begin June 5th, 2028. That would be 27 years after, almost after the 9/11 attacks.
7: Yeah, so much for the right to a speedy trial. I mean, that's just astonishing to me. We don't talk about Guantanamo anymore. I remember that was a hugely salient political issue in a number of campaigns over a decade ago. People wondering, what are we going to do with the people in Guantanamo? It's amazing to me now to realize that people are still there and that they're still waiting for trial over 25 years after the fact.
0: Yeah, so Mohammed and four others are scheduled to go to trial at June 5th, 2028 for a number of crimes, not the least of which is 2,977 counts of murder. And the reason why it's in, well, I haven't even mentioned this, but it's not in a civilian court. It wasn't a civilian court for a while. Obama signed an order in 2011, moving it to a military court. And if you want a sort of an idea of what the difference between a military court and a civilian court, that movie, A Few Good Men with Tom Cruise.
7: You can't handle the truth.
0: Exactly. Yeah. So they that's what a military court looks like. And significantly, the jury is made up of officers. Okay. Now that case involved military members accused of a crime. And so it's a little bit different. That's what we call a court martial. But this one involves as people who are not in the military, but being tried in a military court because the crimes are charged as war crimes, crimes against the rules of engagement, the rules of war. And so Obama decided, rather than do this in a civilian court, to do it in a military court. So it will be presided over by a judge, a colonel, who is the judge, and then the finders of fact, if you will, the jurors will be military officers. And I think there are 12, and I think the adult system is certainly not a juvenile court, but like the civilian system, it's unanimous jury. They have to decide guilt or innocence, and this trial could go with 2,977 counts. Plus, they're also charged with a bunch of other counts. It could go quite a while. But it is troubling to me as an attorney that these men, even though these acts, if they committed them, are about as heinous as anything we've ever seen in our country's history. I don't know that we've ever had anything with that many deaths. The fact that it's taken so long is, I don't know, a little bit problematic.
7: Well, why has it taken so long? Do you have any insight into that?
0: Yeah, I mean, it's been moved around a little bit. Like I say, it was in civilian court, then it was in the military court. And actually, what happened in 2024, they pled guilty. They said, we will plead guilty to 2,977 counts of murder if you'll just take the death penalty off the table. And the military court said, yeah, let's just be done with it. They pled guilty. They, you know, life in prison, see you later, never get out. But the, it was the secretary of the, now we call him the Secretary of War, but you know,
7: well, he calls himself right, the Secretary of War.
0: It wasn't the same person, but whoever's acting in that position said, no, we're going to set it aside, because the victims' families were so upset about the fact that these men could kill so many people and not suffer the death penalty that they asked that the plea be set aside. Now that's a rarity. So the plea was set aside and the trial has now been reset. And by the way, Mohammed and some of these other defendants have said a couple of things. One, we don't want your attorneys. We will represent ourselves. And second, we want to plead guilty. we want you to execute us. We dare you. You know, that's we would die for the cause. I mean, that's a sign of some honor for them, apparently. So they don't want a trial either. You know, they just want to plead guilty and go to the execution. So it's really taken some weird angles. And then this whole Guantanamo Bay, I mean, it's largely shut down. It's in Cuba.
7: Yeah.
0: It's not like a regular ongoing military installation.
7: That figures into a few good men too. That whole thing takes
0: place. Yes, exactly. Yeah. Good point. And they built a court facility there where none had existed. That cost millions of dollars. It's going to have one trial. I don't think it's had any, but it'll be a long trial. And now it's set for June. That's another thing that was troubling, is once you decide, okay, let's go to trial, like, and see you in 2 years. I mean, what have they been doing for the last, I mean, they hooked these guys up in 2003. It took 2 years to get them, I guess. So, I mean, it hasn't been 25 years, but it's been 23 years, you know, like,
7: right.
0: Like, I don't know what has taken so long. There's no good reason for it. And on a due process argument or speedy trial, I mean, that's only in the Constitution, you know, like we do want people to be treated with some dignity and fairness, notwithstanding what they did. I would say this, you know, no matter how you feel about the death penalty, I've had a lot of people say, if you're going to have a death penalty, these are the poster children for the death.
7: Right,
0: you know what I mean? Like,
7: right.
0: I mean, Timothy McVeigh, the Oklahoma City bombing, I don't remember how many people were killed there, but that was another huge multi-victim homicide. You know, you talk about serial killers and that type of thing, and maybe those are good arguments for the death penalty, but something like this, you think, well, what else are you going to do? And but life in prison without the possibility of parole is something the government wanted, but you know, the Secretary of State said, no, we're not doing that.
7: Well, if they're saying now, okay, we want to plead guilty and we welcome the death penalty, I don't understand why they wouldn't accept that plea if that's what the families are aiming for.
0: So that's a good point. They've even said, we'll represent ourselves. And the judge said, no, you're going to get attorneys and they're going to try the case and we're going to let a jury decide if you're guilty. And I know that's strange, because in our normal civilian courts, you do have the right to represent yourself. I mean, you're not required in America to have an attorney. You can represent yourself. Now, you couldn't represent me because you're not an attorney, but you can represent yourself because you can be your own attorney. But the judge will usually, and I've seen this happen before, go through a really detailed interview with a person and say, do you understand what you're doing? Do you understand that what you're doing is foolish, that you don't know the rules of evidence. You don't know how to object. You don't know when to say, how to do a cross-examination or put witnesses on. And people will say, I know enough to know that I want to do it myself. And the judge, they have to let you do that. I've seen cases reversed, thrown out, when a person had an attorney, because you have the right to represent yourself. So why that doesn't apply here, I don't know. Maybe a military court has a different set of rules, but the judge is not allowing them to represent themselves. So their own attorneys are saying, hey, you guys, like, we want to help you. We'll do what we need to help you out. But I don't think there's going to be a high level of cooperation with these defendants and their attorneys, because they don't want them. I mean, and there would certainly be a level of distrust, if you could imagine, if you were in some Iranian court and they decided to appoint you an attorney and you were like, hey, wait a minute, you know,
7: right.
0: I'm not sure I want this. Maybe they feel the same way about having the U.S. service member represent them, because that's who their attorneys would be, since it's in a military court. But it's in a military court, Guantanamo Bay, because they're charged with violation of war crimes.
7: Well, I've always heard that old saying that the attorney that represents himself has a fool for a client.
0: Yes.
7: And I think that would apply here, but this is just wild to me, and it'll be very interesting to see how this all plays out.
0: Most likely it's going to go to trial, though, June 5th, 2028.
7: Well, that's something to look forward to, I guess.
0: Yeah.
7: Well, coming up next on Inside Sources, something else to look forward to. Let's do something light. In honor of National Burger Day, we want you to chime in. What topping ruins a burger? text us at 57500, and we'll take your comments after the break.
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29: Stolen Voices of Dole Valley, a gripping new 9-part investigative podcast about a serial killer you've probably never heard of, Warren Forrest. A sadistic predator who prowled the Pacific Northwest in the early 70s. He hid behind the deeds of Ted Bundy, and he's only been convicted of 2 murders, but is suspected of many more. Since the release of Stolen Voices of Dole Valley, a witness identified in the podcast could lead investigators to the remains of Jamie Grissom.
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31: You know, here in Utah,
0: we love our burgers. And if you look at all the Greek-owned burger places, now we have a lot of great burger places, but I got to go to my homies here. The Greek burger places, what I like about those is meat is a condiment. I mean, you got to have a pastrami burger or something like that.
7: Yeah. Well, I mean, that I love all of those places, too. Those are unique to Utah to a large degree. And so we're asking everybody, and we're trying to get a little controversial here. We're trying to figure out what topping ruins your burger. And actually, one texter says, if meat is a condiment, it's the burger that ruins the burger.
0: Right.
7: So, we looking through this list, we have a lot of people complaining about onions, which... I gotta have an onion
0: right.
7: Your burger, the pickles, mustard. I mean, mustard is my life.
0: Yeah,
7: I've actually written a song about mustard, which I won't sing. Who's got the lovely Zorba the Greek music going on here?
0: Yeah.
7: But you said, which one is it? That
0: pineapple. And I had to sort of reach for that because you really don't get pineapples on burgers. I'm going to keep Zorba going here, by the way. My daughter and I danced to this at her wedding because we're Greek. But to me, I had to think, what really, because I love burgers, and I mean, I don't order the Crown Burger with all the pastrami and everything, just because it's a lot, you know, it's like, ugh. But it's not that they're not good, it's just, I don't like meat as a condiment. I like just the regular burger, and some people listed pickles, like, you gotta have a pickle.
7: You gotta have a pickle on a burger. I mean, I can't think of anything. Somebody else, I texted them back. They said, I have never had a bad topping on a burger. I don't think there is one. There is one. Prove me wrong. I mean, peanut butter, maybe?
0: Yeah, well.
7: I mean, you would never put peanut butter on a burger. I mean, anything that actually goes on a burger, even pineapple. I think I've had that once or twice.
0: Yeah, like a Hawaiian burger.
7: Like
0: or something.
7: A Hawaiian burger.
0: I don't know.
7: But I have more problem with pineapple on pizza than on burgers.
0: We had a jazz player here, and I wish I could remember his name, who opened a burger restaurant for a while. And he put onion rings on the burgers. And he made this huge burger.
7: Carl's Jr. does that.
0: Oh, do they?
7: Yeah.
0: Onion rings?
7: Onion rings, yeah.
0: Oh, okay.
7: The Western Bacon Cheeseburger. I know my burgers a little too well.
0: Yeah, more than
7: my wife would appreciate. Yeah.
0: So, I mean, I don't like a burger if I can't get it in my mouth. So if you make it too big, then it becomes painful. You got to get a little bit of everything in every bite. So onions, I have to have them. Absolutely. My wife, she'll pull onions off of her burgers, but I think it's because it upsets her tummy more than she doesn't like the taste of it. I love onions. I really load them up. If they say anything you don't want on the burger, I go, no, put everything on it.
7: Yep. Well, looking at some of these, somebody said squishy American cheese. Somebody said runny egg. I don't know if I've ever had an egg on a burger. Have you?
0: Yeah, I have. Yeah, that'd be good, actually. But you want it fried.
7: But you want it fried. You don't want a runny one. Somebody said sweet pickle. I think our producer was talking about that. It has to be a dill pickle.
0: Dill pickles are good. What was the first one you said? Runny?
7: Squishy American cheese.
0: Oh, yeah. You probably don't want Velveeta. As good as Velveeta is. If you want a cheeseburger, you want like a piece of cheese on it.
7: Well, one texter doesn't want a piece of cheese on it. He says, the semantics, cheese. It should be a hamburger, not a cheeseburger.
0: Yeah, okay, well.
7: Actually, my kids are like that. My kids, we got some lactose intolerance in the family, and they don't want cheese on their burgers. But I'm probably a little lactose intolerant myself, but I still need the cheese.
0: So the reason we're talking about this, Jim, is because today is National Burger Day. So I think I am going to walk across the street to Crown after the show, their kitty corner here, and get a burger. I might even tell them to go ahead and put the pastrami on it and go big or go home.
7: Well, you have to celebrate. I mean, you've got your own National Burger Day traditions that you're upholding, right?
0: Yeah.
7: You put up the decorations around the house and everything.
0: Utah, it's funny, Utah is really famous for these burgers. And I know there's a Greek population all over the country, but for some reason we have these, you know, and I've mentioned Crown a couple of times, but there's Apollo Burger, there's Astro Burger, there's probably more. Olympus has a burger.
7: Are they connected with each other, or are they all different families that run these? Do we know?
0: Both. So, so if you go to, for example, Crown Burger, that's all a family. Okay. You know what I mean? So, but the Crown Burger family is different than the Apollo Burger family. And I could be wrong, but I think I'm right. So they're all branches of the family with each franchise.
7: There's an Olympus Burger by my house that we go to a lot.
0: That'd be a different group altogether. But, you know, they come and they set up a burger place, you know, ground burger, and it does well. So they say, okay, Uncle Bob, you start one too. And then there's probably, I don't know how many crowns there are, maybe 8 or 10. Astro Burger, there's a lot of those. Apollo Burger, they all follow the same model of the Greek burger, but it's really done well. I mean,
7: they're wonderful. Well. They're really, really good. And you can also get other sorts of, I mean, I get the Greek salads or the chicken salads and those kinds of things.
0: Right, yeah.
7: I guess I'm violating National Burger Day by singing the praises of a Greek salad.
0: Yeah, there you go.
7: But so some other interesting, Terrence says goat cheese ruins a burger. Patty says egg, just gross. Joanne says mushrooms or eggs. Mushrooms, I've had mushrooms on a burger.
0: Yeah, sauteed mushrooms are okay on a burger.
7: I think they're pretty good. Somebody else said blue cheese. Carolyn says blue
0: cheese.
7: There
0: is a blue cheese burger you can get. I mean, I've seen blue cheese burgers.
7: Yeah, yeah. Have you had those?
0: Yeah. Who was it, that place that used to be up on 4th South and 9th East? I shouldn't even mention.
7: Oh, Swifty? Training table.
0: Training table, yeah. You could get, they were famous for their blue cheeseburger.
7: There was a Snappies or Swifties service, and then they opened, they closed here, and then they opened out at Jordan Commons, and then they closed there as well. But I used to love those burgers.
0: here's the best one. Somebody named Benjamin. He doesn't like the cook's hair in his burger.
7: All right, Benjamin, you're right.
0: You win. Okay. That's the winner of the day.
7: That would ruin a burger for me.
0: That's classic.
7: I don't know that I've knowingly ever had such a thing on top of my burger, but maybe unknowingly that's happened.
0: And somebody said ketchup. Come on. How could you not have ketchup on a burger?
7: The comment, this is from someone named Heather. She says, honestly, ketchup, it makes everything taste like ketchup. It ruins the flavor of the burger, cheese, and veggies. Too much ketchup, I can understand being a problem. You got to get the balance. I personally prefer mustard to ketchup just about on everything.
0: So I'm going to get myself in trouble here, but my wife, as I've mentioned on this show several times, is celiac. So she can't have a normal bun. She has to have a gluten-free bun. And if I could say one thing I don't want on my burger, it's a gluten-free bun. They do make good ones. Don't send me your letters about UD's is great or somebody that does a good job. But, man, you have a gluten-free bun, you pretty much know your first bite you're in trouble.
7: Well, they've gotten better over time, haven't they?
0: Exponentially better. I mean, back in the day, they'd fall apart. I mean, gluten holds the wheat, holds the product together, and but the old ones, they were just like sandpaper, and so they do make them a ton better. I mean, I made gluten-free pasta last night for us, and it was tolerable,
7: you
0: know, as long as you have some good pasta sauce, you're in good shape.
7: That's a strong recommendation.
0: Right. So you know, I was just looking up the history of the hamburger here, and I haven't been able to find it all here, but we've got it posted here. And I hadn't realized there was a burger day, but with Holly, you have to know this, Jim, about Holly. Every day is something day. I mean,
7: I follow her on Twitter or X. Yeah,
0: so she has to post everything. And so she left us with burger day today and said, you guys got to have to run with that. Somebody said goat cheese. I don't know. That would be a little difficult. A lot of people don't like eggs. Lots of people don't like eggs over and over.
7: Well, I got somebody named Steve text again saying, mustard is for hot dog, bro. So
0: I'm with Steve. I'm 100% with Steve. I would not put mustard on a burger, but I wouldn't scrape it off.
7: You wouldn't. You'd be okay with it.
0: Yeah. When I order a burger and they say, how do you want it? I'm just like, whatever you got. Like, load it up.
7: Go nuts. Another one, guy named Jonathan says, the bun is the worst part of a burger. So maybe your wife would agree with him. One of my favorite burgers, ironically, says a guy named Scott, is the Double Del Cheeseburger at Del Taco.
0: Yeah, I know some of those taco places are famous for their burgers.
7: I have never had a burger at a taco place.
0: Yeah, I think the best burger is the one you make in your backyard.
7: Oh, yeah.
0: On a hot Saturday afternoon that you grill, and you just, because you can just put whatever you want on it, cook it however you want, and you know, just eat it, sit outside, enjoy yourself. Not that we don't have great restaurants here and great burger places. I mean, Utah's famous for them for very, very good reason. But the best burger you ever have is the one you make in your own backyard.
7: I can't argue with that.
0: Well, okay, enough burger stuff today. And I did enjoy Zorba there. It made me very happy. But in the next hour of Inside Sources, I want to give an update on Douglas Carter case. We talked about that yesterday and the new DNA test that the judge has ordered. Plus, Utah's drought. We'll take a deep dive into our reservoir letters when we come back after this.
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18: 10 o'clock at KSL News Radio. I'm Amanda Dixon. Our top story this hour, an iconic Salt Lake building is potentially looking at a new name. KSL News Radio's Alexandria Bonilla reports.
9: It's not the first change the Salt Lake City and County building could see. The building on 400 South and South State Street was constructed in the 1890s and was listed on the National Register of Historic Places in 1970. Now, the Salt Lake City Council is looking to rename it just Salt Lake City Hall. The hope is to get rid of any confusion, since the county actually does business in another building around 2000 South State Street. But it's moving again to the old Overstock headquarters in Midvale. The change could come as soon as September 15th. Alexandria Bonilla, KSL News Radio.
18: Our top national story this hour from ABC News. A judge has scheduled a trial date for the alleged 9/11 mastermind.
10: As we approach the 25th anniversary of the September 11th attacks, a trial date has finally been set for the alleged mastermind. After years of delays, a military judge has scheduled Khalid Sheikh Mohammed's trial to begin June 2028. Mohammed has been held at Guantanamo Bay for two decades. He's accused of developing and directing the 9/11 plot that killed nearly 3,000 people.
18: ABC's Hannah Batah reporting. Your money at this moment. The Dow is up 142 points this morning. We're at 53,606. Coming up, a few more pop-up thunderstorms in the forecast. KSL Weather is next. KSL News Time, 10:01. A reminder about the simplest way to get updated for your day.
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18: 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And here's Cormac Bone.
28: Still got a couple of slow spots on I-15 northbound approaching University Parkway in Orem, and then again slow northbound in Salt Lake approaching 13th South. Those are pretty light delays. Eastbound I-80 seeing some hefty traffic in the right lane as you approach the US 40 turnoff, though that's already easing its way out as well. Where we've got some very slow traffic is Highway 189 in the Deer Creek Reservoir area as you try to get toward Heber. It's actually both directions all across the reservoir where you're going to run into some hefty slowdowns due to a crash from earlier this morning. I'm Cormac Bone in the KSL Traffic Center.
18: We'll see a high of 97 today with a few thunderstorms moving in this afternoon. 92 tomorrow, 83 for a high on Saturday, and rain is likely on Saturday. Right now it's 85 degrees. I'm Amanda Dixon from the KSL Common Spirit Health Studios. 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We're Utah's news, traffic, and weather station.
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0: Well, a man who has spent decades on death row, in fact four, but has had his conviction overturned, will stay in jail instead of prison while he awaits a new trial. For now, at least, the judge didn't rule on bond for Douglas Carter yesterday, but he did rule on a couple of other things, including a DNA test.
7: Now, Greg, I know you spent a lot of time on this case yesterday on the show, so can you kind of get me up to speed? Tell me more about this DNA test, why it matters. You said that there wasn't DNA technology at the time of the alleged crime, so how does that figure into this now?
0: Yeah, that's a good point. So this is a crime that occurred in 1985. Eva Olson was killed in her home in Provo. This man, Douglas Carter, was convicted of that crime and was put on death row. It was an aggravated murder. In 1985, we didn't have DNA technology. We hadn't figured that out. A little piece of trivia, I did Utah's first DNA case.
7: Oh, really?
0: When I was a prosecutor at the DA's office, and that was in the early 90s. And we were trying to sell DNA to a judge who looked at us like, what are you talking about? Like, you want me to admit this evidence called DNA? You know, and we had experts, and we, at the time, it wasn't even DNA. We hadn't even gotten that far. It was RNA. And we were trying to sell it to a judge, but he wasn't buying our used car. But now, of course, that's technology. So I'm not getting to your point. So now we're retrying the case, but we're looking at evidence that would have existed then, but the technology wasn't available. So the prosecution asked that Carter submit to a DNA test, which is just a swab of your mouth with like a Q-tip, and that they get a DNA sample from him so that they could compare that to bedding and things that were found at the scene of the crime.
7: Doesn't that deteriorate over time?
0: Yeah, no question. That would probably be almost non-existent. Plus, what did they do with the bed sheet? I mean, they in some bag somewhere, you know, were they frozen? Like, who knows? Who knows what's there, what can still be compared? Although, as time has passed, Jim, the ability to get DNA samples from smaller and smaller things has increased. So there's that. But the state argued, now there were like, I think, a half dozen or more motions yesterday. This was just one. The judge ruled that he would take the others under advisement. But one the only thing he did order was that Carter would submit to a DNA test. Now, they'll swab his mouth, they'll get his DNA, and then they will start comparing that to things that were found at the scene, if there is anything to compare, and see if his DNA was there. His attorneys have argued repeatedly that there's no DNA there, that they're not going to find DNA. And so that's why I was a little bit surprised that they were objecting to the DNA, because it could help them a ton.
7: Sure.
0: I mean, that DNA test, if it shows his DNA on her bedding, that's a problem. If it shows no DNA anywhere, that's a problem for the state, you know, given the technology. Now, both sides are going to argue, well, you know, deterioration, it's been a lot of time, whatever. Maybe it doesn't mean as much as you think. But I would think both sides would want that. The defense fought it. It was one of the few things the state was asking for, but the judge did order that. That was about the only thing he ordered so far. And so another thing that was being argued, believe it or not, was should he be released out on bail? I mean,
7: well, they've overturned his conviction, right?
0: So he's innocent.
7: It's not just ordering
0: a
7: new trial. He's innocent until proven guilty.
0: Right. He's just like any other person who is awaiting trial. However, having said that, in Utah, a person who is accused of certain crimes can be held without bail. And one of those certain crimes is aggravated murder, which is what he's charged with. So it wouldn't be out of the judge's sort of power to say, I'm going to order you to be held without bail because you're charged with an aggravated murder. But then you've also got to think about this. He's been in jail for 40 years.
7: Yeah.
0: I mean, this crime is alleged to have occurred in 85. I mean, the crime did occur in 85, no matter who committed it. He's now 69, which seems old, unless you're like me and you are 69. then it's not that old at all. But, I mean, still, if you've been in prison for 40 years, that's a long time. And a lot of people ask me this. Well, so if he's released, what does he do? Like, does he have a job? Is the state going to provide him anything? They don't. There's no reason to. He's not on parole or probation. He's not under the state's jurisdiction. They don't have any power to give him anything. They can have him be supervised and have him contact a court officer periodically. Where do you live? Make sure they're still in the area. But I don't know that the judge will release him, although he has served a lot of time. I also say this, and I don't want to get sideways with the county attorney.

0: Well, so, and I apologize if you've already covered this, because I know you talked about this extensively yesterday, but why have they overturned the conviction? If what new evidence has come in to determine that, that this merits taking that kind of a step?
1: So it was significant evidence. What happened is this. They found that at the time of the trial, a Provo police lieutenant, I won't say the names, a Provo police officer and a deputy Utah County attorney withheld evidence from the defense, which was the extent to which that they were paying some of their witnesses. They had some people, and I'm sort of trying to paraphrase here, they had a couple witnesses who were from Mexico who may or may not have been U.S. citizens. They paid their upkeep, they paid their rent, they kept them here so they could testify during the trial. Now, there's nothing inappropriate about that, but you at least have to tell the defense.
0: You have to disclose.
1: You have to disclose that. If you're a witness and you're testifying and you're getting something in exchange for that, money, that's an important thing for the defense to know. They didn't know that. Now, how they know now, I don't know. Somebody disclosed that after the fact. The Supreme Court heard about that and said, get out of here. You know, that merits a new trial 40 years after the fact. I mean, it was actually, you know, they decided that in 1985, but still, or excuse me, the crime occurred in 2025. So almost exactly 40 years after the crime occurred, the Supreme Court said, get out of here. So they sent it back to the trial court. It's not like the other case that we talked about a couple of weeks ago, Lovell, whose death penalty, the sentencing part was overturned because they had some inappropriate instructions. So they're just doing his penalty phase. In Doug Carter's case, they have to do the whole trial over because that jury should have been made aware of that information. They may have come to the same conclusion. We don't know, but we don't have to know because they weren't allowed to have that evidence, which would have been what we call exculpatory, you know, something that may have something to do with his guilt. The jury has a right to know about that.
0: Well, do you have to overturn the conviction to have a new trial? Can you have a new trial without vacating the previous conviction?
1: Yeah, you can't.
0: So you can't do that.
1: If the conviction stands, there's no reason for a trial. Okay. So I understand what you're saying, because can we keep some hooks in him, or can you have some jurisdiction over him? No, you can't. If he's guilty, he's guilty. And if he's not guilty, he's not guilty. And that's as plain as day. So the Supreme Court said, we're vacating the conviction because it was wrong. He's back to square one. In fact, he spent 40 years in prison. They can't hold him in prison anymore because that's for people that were convicted of crimes.
0: Yeah.
1: So he's transferred to the Utah County Jail, which is where people who are awaiting trial are held in our local jails, or if they're serving time for misdemeanors, you can serve it in a jail. But if you're doing prison time, felony time, it's in a prison. But you can't go to prison waiting trial. You go to prison after trial, if that makes sense. So he's transferred to Utah County Jail, and his attorneys are arguing for bail, saying, well, let's release him. They argued for a lot of other things too, including this, and I know we're about out of time, but I got to finish with this. They're saying that so much has changed to what you talked about right at the beginning, that some of the evidence that existed in 1985 doesn't even exist anymore. And they can't even get a fair trial because so much evidence is now missing that the judge should just throw the case out because the state caused the mistrial, let's face it. And there's probably not some of the evidence that they would have hoped for to try the case. So it'll be interesting to see what the judge does. He's a great judge, by the way.
0: That is fascinating, and appreciate you sharing that. Up next on Inside Sources, the Utah drought. We want to go in depth on the ongoing drought and how it's affected our reservoirs and our wildlife. And we'll also talk more about what the Church of Jesus Christ of Latter-day Saints is encouraging its members to do to help with our current crisis. Coming up next.
1: So earlier this year, I thought I would go on a diet, and I thought if I could just lose 20, 25, maybe 30 pounds, I could be where sort of my fighting weight, where I was when I got out of college. And I worked like heck for 3 months to doing anything I could to lose weight, and I was a failure. I just couldn't do it. In fact, I kept creeping up a little bit. So I contacted Soda Diet Nutrition at the suggestion of some of the folks here at KSL News Radio and said, look, can you guys help me with this? Because I'm not quite ready to go on shots or pills or anything like that. I want to do it based on diet and

0: exercise and fitness. And they said, yeah, we'll give you a nutritionist and we'll work on your diet. And by the way, you don't have to buy the food through us. You can buy it at your local grocery store and just follow a plan. And we think you can lose 2 to 3 pounds a week. I lost over 4 pounds a week for 7 straight weeks. It was great. That was in April. Here we are in August and I've kept the weight off. So it worked for me. It will work for you. It's been a great thing for me. I lost almost exactly 30 pounds and I've kept it off for 4 months. I'm going to keep it off the rest of my life because soda is, say it with me, state of the art.
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13: Inside
12: Utah drought.
0: It's too bad we have to continue talking about this, Jim, but the drought is bad and it's not getting better anytime soon. The Church of Jesus Christ of Latter-day Saints is speaking about it, the ongoing drought facing Utah and the rest of the West, not limited to Utah here. Church leadership is encouraging members to take both personal steps and support public efforts to conserve water.
14: Yeah, and this is not the first time that the church has weighed in on this. They've spoken about the drought and environmental issues many, many times before, but this new statement out yesterday asks people to take things a step further.
0: Yeah, Utah drought. We're going to spend the next few segments really digging into the effects of the drought. Today, how are our reservoirs looking? Did the monsoonal moisture help? How are wildlife dealing with it? Could this affect the hunting season? We're going to cover it all. But let's start with what the church is asking its members to do. So they released a statement like you say, they did release a statement a couple of months ago asking its members to do their parts in conserving water, but they've sort of doubled down on that now.
14: Yeah, I'm looking at the statement. I pulled it up here. It says, "We are mindful of the many weather-related disasters and other hardships suffered by people across the world. While our concern is global, we refer in the statement to the extended drought in parts of the western United States and specifically its impact on Utah's Great Salt Lake." And that's really, I think, part of the focus here, is because the church really is trying to focus on being a global organization. But the fact that the church's headquarters is here in the Salt Lake Valley and Utah's Great Salt Lake is in such danger, right, that I think the church is being very wise here to counsel its members in this area to do everything they can to be able to mitigate the drought.
0: Yeah, and they've actually done a couple of things to help address the drought conditions around the Great Salt Lake and the Great Salt Lake Basin. For example, if you remember in 2015, they donated nearly, I thought that was 2025, but it says 2015, 30,000 acre feet of water to the Great Salt Lake, making the church one of the largest single donors of water assets to the lake to date, in a statement published on the church news organization. They increased water flow to the lake and protected existing water flow to the lake and surrounding habitat. So, I mean, the church certainly put its money, its water, where its mouth is.
14: Well, and they're relying on technology as well. They've installed over 3,100 smart irrigation controllers, and I don't fully understand how that works, but the 1,700 of those are being installed within the Great Salt Lake Basin, and they are estimated to save hundreds of millions of gallons of water per year. And I think that technology is going to be a really important component in how we deal with this.
0: Yeah, because there's only so much you can do with the weather.
14: Right.
0: I mean, although I did see something yesterday about something in the southern or central part of the state.
14: In Moab, they're trying to seed the clouds.
0: Yeah, yeah. Seeding clouds.
14: They've got this big antenna. I read that as well.
0: Yeah, so the church actually sponsored a group of, and the Deseret News sponsored a group of journalists from around the world to come and speak. And we met with them a month or two ago, and one of them was from a country near India. I can't remember exactly which one. It may have been India. But they talked about cloud seeing, and they said they've been doing it forever, and it's been very effective. To me, I mean, it seems a little hocus pocus, but if it works, it works. I mean, whatever it is. I mean, a couple of years ago, the governor said pray for rain, and it came in droves, or snow, whatever it was.
14: Well,
0: I'm not shy about trying anything right now.
14: No, hocus pocus, if it works, I'm happy to do as much hocus pocus. I don't think you lose anything in the process.
0: Right.
14: In reading, I have to go back and look at the actual specifics, but the kinds of results they were looking at were something along the lines of a 15% increase. So it's not a panacea by any means, but
0: yeah, you're right. Right. Yeah, it was about 15%.
14: So happy to try all of that. But in the meantime, the kinds of things I think that the church is trying to do here, I think are really important. And it's something that, I mean, the church owns a great deal of water resources in the state of Utah, but counseling individuals to do our part, to do everything we can to be able to mitigate the drought just makes sense to me. And one of the things, I've got a neighbor across the street that kind of had let their yard go a little bit one summer. And then I realized they'd done that because they were preparing to tear out their whole front lawn, and they put in an entirely xeriscape lawn that looks great, and they don't have to deal with sprinklers at all. And I have a lot of non-sprinkler envy about that. And those kinds of things, I think, are the kinds of things that individuals can do. And we're looking at doing that in our own house as well.
0: We did the same thing this year, and we have taken every year some level of grass out. I mean, every year we've cut some out. This year I needed some help on this because we dug up a lot of lawn and replaced it all with rock. It's beautiful. And like you say, it looks great. I'll have to look and see how it's affected our water usage, but the church leadership did say this. It's not a political issue. It's a stewardship issue, And they did send this letter out to local church leaders, and they said, we ask all members in Utah, particularly those in communities surrounding the Great Salt Lake, to carefully consider personal ways to conserve valuable water resources. And there's so much you can do. But I'm glad that we're getting this from our religious leaders, from our government leaders, from whoever else. I mean, let's face it, when that Great Salt Lake dries up, we're in a world of hurt here.
14: Right.
0: And so, I mean, people may not realize this. I do because I work at a ski resort. That's where our snow comes from. You know, that's where that's where we get snow, is the lake effect that comes off that, because we're in a desert. You'd expect we wouldn't get much snow at all. But boy, when those moistures come over the Great Salt Lake and they blow into our mountains, it creates a great deal of snow. And we're going to talk about our reservoirs in the next segment. But when you think about the water that goes into our reservoirs, that's snow, mostly snow. The rain fills the groundwater, which is great. We need that there too. But when you talk about our lakes and streams, that's almost all coming from snow.
14: No, that's absolutely right. The snowpack is really sort of determinative as to how much water we're going to have in any given year. But the Great Salt Lake also, we were out to dinner on Friday night with some friends, and they were seriously talking about, we need to sell our homes and get out of here before the Great Salt Lake dries up and this becomes a toxic wasteland. The amount of environmental damage that would happen if the lake were to disappear, and it's not a hypothetical. The lake is in the process of disappearing now. It's in the process of collapse.
0: Right.
14: We're trying to reverse collapse. We're not trying to prevent something that could happen in the future. We're right in the middle of it.
0: Yeah. Oh, no, I had some neighbors who moved. They said, we're not going to wait for the apocalypse.
14: Right.
0: We're out of here now. And what scares me, in addition to that, is that Utah is scheduled to host the Winter Olympic Games in 2034. And if you look at what's happened, so that's 8 years from now. Let's go back 8 years to 2018. We were getting a lot more snow then than we are now. Let's face it, I mean, 8 years has made a big difference. What's eight more years going to do? That's going to be a problem. And so we have an Olympic Games, and we do what they did in China at the last games, and basically make snow and focus the TV cameras on a certain run.
14: Right.
0: So you can't see that that's dry desert all the way around it. And even if you're talking about snowmaking, you know, we have the greatest technology ever, but it's got to be cold.
14: Yeah.
0: And as the planet seems to warm, I mean, if you can't make snow, usually they want it to be like close to zero, not like below 32, you know what I mean? It's got to be really cold to make snow. So if we don't have cold temperatures, even if we don't have snow, we're going to have a hard time making snow and having I worry about those games. I worry very much about Utah's potential to put the games on.
14: Well, I think that is part of the church's interest here, is that they're looking forward and realizing that Utah is going to be hosting the world as it did in 2002. And we need to make sure that we're bringing them to a place that isn't the apocalyptic wasteland that it will be if we do nothing.
0: Maybe some things will change, and maybe things like you're talking about with the cloud seeding, things like that, maybe we'll figure out a way to stop the environmental warm that's going on. Maybe that'll happen. I mean, there's certainly brilliant minds out there that are working on things. We need to save the Great Salt Lake, and I appreciate that what's happening with our local authorities, what the Church of Jesus Christ of Latter-day Saints is trying to do to save the lake, for another decade, another century. I mean, we absolutely have to have the lake, or this valley is going to be in real trouble. Well, we want to stay on the drought a little bit, but when we come back, let's shift to our reservoir letters. We mentioned that a little bit, but we've seen a decent amount of rain across the state in the last few weeks. Has that helped fill our reservoirs? The Division of Water Resources will join us in the studio in the next segment, and they'll have the answer to that very question. Stay with us.
13: 10:30 at KSL News Radio. I'm Amanda Dixon. KSL's top story. The Big 12 is now the latest power conference to ban professional athletes from returning to college sports. This comes after LSU recruited two football players who were on NFL rosters.
15: The Big 12 said no member institutions may roster an athlete who has declared for the draft of a pro sports league, been listed on the roster of a pro sports league, or signed a contract with a pro sports league.
13: KSL sports anchor Sam Farnsworth says, though this new rule does create some questions for Jackson Kohler, BYU basketball's new center, because he played for the Utah Jazz in the Summer League. Sam says he's likely okay for now because he never signed a contract and was never on the official roster. But it is something we'll have to keep an eye on. Salt Lake County is set to prohibit private ice skating instruction during public skate sessions at county ice facilities starting September 1st. But not everyone is on board with that decision. Members of the Salt Lake County Ice Sports Coalition spoke out against the new policy change at a county council meeting this week. They're asking the council to reconsider. Our top national story this hour from ABC News, a desperate search effort for survivals is taking place right now in Nepal after a massive flash flood erased several communities.
16: Areas where homes and businesses once stood are now buried under mountains of mud and debris, with at least 1,300 still unaccounted for, including 65 Americans, and that number is expected to rise. 22 of the missing were in a group from Tennessee who were taking part in a spiritual pilgrimage.
13: ABC's James Longman says the flash flood was caused when a glacier landslide sent a wall of water down a mountain. Your money at this moment. Right now, the Dow is up 178 points. We're at 53,642. Coming up, we have a few more chances for rain this week. KSL Weather is next. KSL News Time, 1032.
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23: Freeways have really cleared up. No delays on I-15 between Ogden and Provo. It's still a little slow in that right lane approaching the US 40 turnoff, but not by much. Where it is heavy is in Provo Canyon, headed toward Heber City on 189 near Deer Creek Reservoir. Those are residual delays after a crash this morning. It's eased up quite a bit over the last 30 minutes, but it is still a little heavy as you head toward Heber City. Coming from Heber City, you are in the clear. whereas it was very dense before. I'm Cormac Bone in the KSL Traffic Center.
13: We have a high of 97 today, but we do have some monsoon moisture moving over the state that could produce some afternoon thunderstorms. The chance for rain goes up significantly when a cool front moves in on Saturday. Right now it's 86 degrees. I'm Amanda Dixon from the KSL Common Spirit Health Studios. 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We're Utah's news, traffic, and weather station.
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14: So the Utah drought continues, and it's quite a cause for concern. And I think what's especially bad is that it's not just Utah. The whole West is in a bad drought, and it has been for several years with no end in sight.
0: Yeah, and with the whole region facing a lack of water, it puts additional strain on our water resources. So as we continue our deep dive into the drought today, we want to talk more about our reservoirs.
14: Have they been struggling more than normal? Have we been able to help them at all? So we're going to get the details with Laura Haskell. She's the drought coordinator for the Utah Division of Water Resources. Laura, welcome.
2: Thank you.
14: Glad to have you here. How are the reservoirs doing?
2: They are currently about 51% full statewide. At this time of year, they'd typically be about 67% full, so they are lower than they would be on a normal year.
0: Now, every year is different, but last year, Laura, we had awful snowpack. I mean, probably record low snowpack. So is this largely the result of that, or is it the result of years of not getting enough snow, or maybe both?
2: It is due to the snowpack. About 95% of our water supply comes from snowpack. It's critical in Utah. That's how we get our stored water for the summer months. And on a normal year, we would keep filling reservoirs until sometime the end of June. And then we'd flip that switch from the reservoirs getting more full to losing water right about then. This year we did about 2 months early because the snowpack was so small.
0: I was going to say, we weren't filling reservoirs in June.
2: No,
0: we didn't have much snow in June.
2: About the 1st of May, we started using them. So since we started dropping them down a lot sooner, we've used a lot of water in our reservoirs for the longer season.
0: Is that pretty much statewide then? That
2: yes.
0: We had that lack of snow that we basically melted it off earlier than we typically would?
2: Sadly, it was the whole state.
0: Wow.
14: Well, so we've had some pretty good rain for the last couple of weeks, maybe. Does that do any good? Does the rain matter? Or is it all snowpack that determined it?
2: It matters. It's important. It helps us reduce our demand. It helps us reduce how much we're using. The air is muggy. We don't have as much evaporation from these big reservoirs that can, you know, burn off a lot of water due to evaporation. And if we're smart, we can turn off our sprinklers if we get some rain and reduce our use at our houses and in our landscapes. But it unfortunately, with that rain falling in those lower elevations, we don't add a lot of volume to our reservoirs.
0: This is maybe off topic, and you may not know the answer to this, but the fact that we're seeing more and more of these algae blooms in some of our reservoirs, is that the result of their levels being down and the water temperature being up a little bit? I know that this isn't a chemistry class today, but
2: it is. With the less water in them, they do get warmer. And yes, that's definitely a contributing factor to those algal blooms.
0: Right. I would assume so.
14: Well, and I know that you don't have a crystal ball, but as you look forward, what happens if we don't have a good winter? Are we ever going to have a good winter? Or has climate change kind of ruled that out going forward?
2: 2 years ago, we had a record snowpack.
0: Huge winter, yeah.
2: So, and then this year, we had a record low. It's not something we can control, unfortunately. We have to take what we get. What we say is we plan for the worst and hope for the best, because we want to make sure we're planning for the worst case scenario so that we're prepared if that does happen. But we don't want to be all doom and gloom. We could have a great winter, and we'll hope for that.
0: Are there some reservoirs, Laura, that get to the point where they're so low that they're not even functioning as reservoirs? I mean, they literally dry up, and we just let them sit, and then the next year hope that they replenish. It seems like you rarely see one that's just dry, but maybe we're at the point now where some of them are going to dry up.
2: There are some, and there's what's called a dead pool. Sometimes the release for the reservoir is a little bit lower than the very, very bottom of the reservoir. Oh. So you could see a little bit of water in the bottom of a reservoir, and it's just sitting there, and it can't come out and be used. And so, yes, we are seeing that at some of the...
0: It literally is a dead pool. Like, it's got no life coming in or out.
2: Yeah.
14: Well, so what would it take to fill the reservoirs? How good a winter would we have to have?
2: It varies by each location. We have some large reservoirs, you know, Jordanelle, Strawberry, Sand Hollow, that hold several years of water. And so those... You know, they aren't going down quite as quickly because we've been building them up in our good years. The reservoirs that hold just a year or so of water, or maybe 2 years, they're the ones that are mostly dry, and they could potentially refill if we had a good year. So it depends on the reservoir and the system.
14: But we've got something of a cushion then. We've got some reservoirs that could last several years if we don't have good winters. Is that what you're saying?
2: We do. Again, it depends on where your water supply is. The most important reservoir to you is the one you're getting your water from. And right. So it depends on which reservoir that happens to be.
0: Yeah, and the most important reservoir to me, because I live in the Ogden Valley, even though our reservoir goes down to Ogden, is Pineview. And we talked about this a little bit during the break, Laura, but that reservoir is being drained for maintenance. I mean, I think the idea is, and I know that you're maybe not the contractor involved, but since it's so low, it might be time to do some things that you couldn't normally do if the water was up high. So maybe there are some things that can be done while the water's down a little bit.
2: Yes. And Yuba Lake, for example, took advantage of that in 2020.
0: That's right.
2: When it was low, they did some work on that. As long as it was low anyway, they knew it was going to be low. And so they took advantage of that to get some work done. It's just a smart way to be prepared for the wetter years and get that work done when you're not passing up water that you could be storing.
0: What kind of work? I mean, what kind of maintenance, like my car, I know every 5,000 miles I need new oil, but what kind of maintenance does a reservoir enjoy? Probably a lot, but
2: yes.
0: I had no idea.
2: You want to look at the outtake pipes. You want to look at make sure that the dam doesn't have any cracking or any, you know, that you're not going to get a failure on that. And so there are a lot of things that they can do just to make sure that it's in great condition and safe and running well.
14: So there are a number of natural lakes in the state of Utah as well that aren't reservoirs necessarily. Is that right?
2: Yes.
14: How do we decide what should be a reservoir and how much do we maintain that?
2: That's a difficult question. Haven't thought as much about that. I would think that that's more of a water rights issue.
14: Okay.
2: It's even some in the High Uintas, you know, they were natural lakes and they've been put a little bit of a dam to help them store a little bit more water. So where that line is, I couldn't say.
0: Are we seeing, Laura, that people are, I don't know if this is something you would know either, but as the water's gone down, as we're not getting as much from water, Mother Nature, are communities doing more to preserve water? Are people actually taking this seriously to where we're not using as much water as we have in the past?
2: They are. We're getting a lot of interest in localscapes, which is putting in better landscaping that's more adapted to where we live than some of the water thirsty plants that never grew here before. Jordan Valley Water Conservancy District reported that this spring their users reduced their water use by 10%. So,
0: oh wow,
2: we're getting a lot of good people are understanding that water is critical and important, and they need to be careful with it.
14: So there's hope.
2: There is
14: hope. What would be your final sort of summation on this? What would you want the people of Utah to know?
2: There are so many things that people can do. Slowtheflow.org has the weekly lawn watering guide that gives you ideas of how often you should water your lawn, ways to save indoors, and a lot of good tips that way.
0: Very well.
14: Laura Haskell, drought coordinator with the Utah Division of Water Resources. Thank you so much for joining us.
2: Thank you.
14: Well, so we're going to continue our drought coverage. Up next, we're going to get an update on wildlife. There have been quite a few incidents with bears this summer. And could the drought affect hunting season? Stay with us.
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0: Let's have another segment and talk about the drought, shall we?
14: Absolutely.
0: It's fall, and of course the fall season is usually the beginning of the hunting season. And here in Utah, I think some of the hunters are already out in the hills and mountains, and many more will head out in the next month or two.
14: Yeah, so it's important to talk about the effects of the drought here, because we're thinking about wildlife as a whole, and how's wildlife faring with this drought going on. It feels a lot like bears have been coming down from the mountains into the suburban and urban areas. And is it the drought that's contributing to that?
0: Yeah, I'm sure the drought has a lot to do with that. We have seen a lot of wildlife in, you know, like you say, bears. They had to euthanize a little cub yesterday in San Pete County, I think it was.
14: Oh, my goodness.
0: Because the animal got close to some grade schools and they couldn't reunite it with its mother, and it wasn't going to survive on its own. It's just sad to see what's happening with the wildlife. And I think a lot of our deer and elk, moose, you know, the big game coming out of the hills because there's no water up there. They've got to come down to where they can get water too. And I was wondering, you know, we just talked to Laura Haskell from the who's the Division of Water Resources drought coordinator, about the reservoirs. We didn't get to talk to her, maybe we can with our next guest, about how it's affecting our fisheries. As the reservoirs go down, I mean, at some point, how does that affect those as well? But so we do have Faith Heaton Jolly from the Division of Wildlife Resources. Faith, thanks for joining us this morning.
11: Yeah, thanks for having me on.
14: Well, Faith, before we talk about hunting, can we just talk about the bears? You sent something out just this morning on this saying bear incidents have doubled this year. Is that right?
11: They have. So, yes, just speaking drought, right, we're seeing it everywhere just like everybody else. And unfortunately, it is impacting some of our wildlife species. So, yeah, this year, primarily they're thinking it's because of the severe drought conditions that we've had. We have had double, like twice as much bear incidents and having to respond than we did last year at this time. Unfortunately, it sounds like because we had that really warm weather early this spring and then some hard freezes, it just really impacted the bears' normal food sources. So typically berries, acorns, things like that are what they're typically using as food. Those are just really diminished this year because of some of those factors. And so it sounds like because of that, bears are just looking for any alternate food sources they can find right now, right? And so they're migrating into lower elevation areas. We've honestly seen them in places that, like, we normally haven't seen them in the past, including a lot of our cities along the Wasatch Front, and then also in the Moab area. We're just seeing way more bears than we normally do.
0: So I hadn't thought about that, Faith. It makes perfect sense. So their food source, I was thinking water is a problem, and obviously it is as well, but their food source didn't get the start that it needed, didn't get the growth that it needed in the spring, and so it's not there anymore. So they're having to go down to where they can access that. Is the same true for like deer, elk, and moose populations?
11: Yeah, so drought impacts different species differently. Deer typically are a little more impacted by drought than elk, per se. So yes, kind of a similar thing, that just the limited food and water can basically lead to a reduced number of newborn fawns, and then fewer fawns that end up surviving their first year. Typically with deer, the females have to be really fat, like going into winter, being able to survive winter, but then also their fat allows them to get pregnant easier. And so when we've just got not a lot of food, that trickles down to deer skinnier, they're having a harder time getting pregnant, and or their fawns are having a harder time surviving. So yeah, we do see kind of this ripple effect, unfortunately, in a lot of our different species based on just some of these intense drought conditions that we're seeing right now.
14: Well, I'm looking at some of the information coming out here, talking about bears particularly, and how bears generally avoid people, or they go out of their way to avoid people. But does that change when they're looking for food? Do they become more dangerous?
11: So typically they are really are, you know, going to run away. They're going to do everything they can to avoid people. But yes, especially in years like this year where they really don't have their normal food sources, they're doing everything they can to find food elsewhere, to scavenge. And then, yes, when they find food, they often do become more aggressive towards basically anything that they see as a threat to where they found that food or where they got that food. And it is really unfortunate that, you know, if they're going into a campground and they do get rewarded with food, whether that's an unsecured dumpster or somebody leaving food out or a messy grill or something like that, they will keep coming back to that area because they've kind of now associated that with a food source. So it really does, unfortunately, lead to some potential conflicts and also just some dangerous situations for people, but also for those bears.
0: Will, you talked about the deer population, Faith, a minute ago and how that could be affected. Will there be some restrictions on some of our units? Will your agency maybe say we need to limit the number of permits for a particular unit because of the deer population struggling? Or is it still too early to say?
11: So it's kind of too early to say. Typically, like the permits for this fall's hunts, so our archery hunt started 2 weekends ago, our general season rifle hunts will start later in October. Like those permits have already been allocated for the year, right? So we won't necessarily change the permits for this year, and we're not really going to see the impacts this year. It's potentially next year that we'll see some of those impacts for, you know, if our deer are really skinny again, like I said, going into winter and they don't have the fat reserves they need to survive, then we will see more of those impacts over the winter and into next year. So we allocate basically our big game hunting permits every April. And so that is kind of when we'll know more of how did they survive? What are populations looking like? We do all of our spring surveys, our post-hunt surveys. And so we'll have a better idea for next year in April, kind of what that is going to look like. But as far as drought, we actually did recently increase some of our elk hunting permits for cow elk specifically in some areas because they have too big of herds. And because we're seeing the drought conditions, right, the habitat won't really support all of these elk and it can, you know, lead to overgrazing and things like that. So there have been some changes on that front already.
0: What's happened to our elk population that's caused it to get bigger? That's a good piece of good news, unless there's not habitat to support them.
11: Yeah. They just really have, they stay more stable typically than our deer populations. Our deer populations will fluctuate a lot more with drought or severe weather conditions or things like this, but elk are pretty stable. And yeah, they've just done really well over the last couple of years. So we've been able to increase elk permits. And then again, like I said, just unfortunately, when we do have really severe drought, sometimes it does, you know, take a hit on the habitat. And so we have had to issue some of those additional antlerless permits in certain areas.
14: Well, I'm looking at the text line, and we have a number of listeners who are asking about wildfires as well as drought, saying that the wildfires may have something to do with these wildlife coming into urban areas. Can you comment on that?
11: This is a question that we have gotten in the past as well. And it does seem like it is more drought-related than fire-related. We do GPS collar quite a few different species, our deer, elk, bears in some cases, and it does seem like most of our wildlife actually can move pretty good during fires. So we don't see a lot of death from fires, and with our deer in particular, our biologists have kind of monitored them, and they'll move out of the way of a fire, but then they'll kind of come right back to their normal feeding area that maybe wasn't impacted or that's just right adjacent to the fire. So it doesn't seem like the fire is necessarily what's driving a lot of our wildlife down into these lower elevations as much as really, like I said, just the drought impacting their food. And so a lot of them are just coming to find food sources in other areas.
0: All right. Hey, thanks for joining us, Faith. That was Faith Heaton Jolly from the Division of Wildlife Resources with some positive news and some maybe tough news as it relates to the drought. Hey, we've still got another hour left on our show. And in this last hour, let's talk about the line President Trump has to toe with data centers, a new hearing granted for Brian Kohlberger as he tries to withdraw his guilty plea, and a local restaurant here in South Salt Lake that just made history, becoming the first in Utah to win a major, highly coveted award.
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3: 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I'm Heather Peterson. KSL's top story this hour. A new fire has been spotted in Box Elder County. Aviation resources saw what they're calling the Brushy Canyon Fire yesterday night on Promontory Point, about 10 miles south of the Owen Canyon Fire. They believe it's already burned about 3,000 acres. No structures are threatened, but fire officials say this fire is wind-driven and they're seeing active fire behavior. For the first time, two rafting companies have been forced to cancel trips in a popular canyon due to low levels of water in the Colorado River. KSL News Radio's Brianna Willis reports.
6: Guides say they expected the worst this year just by watching the low snowpack in Utah's mountains. The Salt Lake Tribune reports Holiday River Expeditions and Western River Expeditions had to cancel trips through Utah's Westwater Canyon in the first week of August, when water levels in the Colorado were the lowest seen all season.
3: Owner of the Western River Expeditions, Tim Gaylord, says they've been doing these tours for 60 years, and this is the first time they had to cancel a trip due to low water. Our top national story this hour from ABC News. Today is Caroline Leavitt's last day as White House press secretary. She gave some advice to whoever is picked as her successor.
7: I will give my advice to whomever assumes the job. You know, I think it's most important in this job to understand that President Trump is his own best spokesperson. And we joke, Stephen Chung and me, that he is the true communications director and press secretary here at the White House.
3: Leavitt is leaving to spend more time with her young children and will also be taking a job at President Trump's super PAC. Your money at this moment, the Dow is up 210 points, the S&P up 62, and the NASDAQ is up 409. Coming up, heading back into the 80s, KSL weather is next. KSL News Time, 11:02.
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22: We are looking at a nice and quiet drive along the freeways at this time. I do want to give you a heads up in Cottonwood Heights. Drivers, just remember, Bengal Boulevard is closed between 3500 East and Danish Road with road crews out in force, so you do need to plan ahead and avoid that area. 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Ricky Meese in the KSL Traffic Center.
3: We should see a high of 97 today with a few thunderstorms moving through, which could produce some gusty winds. 92 tomorrow, then temps are down to 83 on Saturday as we likely see some rain and a cold front move in. Right now, it's partly cloudy and 88 degrees. I'm Heather Peterson from the KSL Common Spirit Health Studios. 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
0: I know we're still in August, and so we still have a few more months before the end of the year, but it seems like the story of the year in Utah, this might be the year of the data center, and we're not alone. The pushback on data centers exists nationwide, and it's across party lines.
14: Yeah, the Republican opposition to data centers is continuing to grow. This is becoming a bipartisan issue that people just don't want data centers, and it's putting President Trump in an interesting, precarious situation as we go into the midterms.
0: Yeah, and while the outrage over centers grows, we're learning that the EPA is now moving to limit public input on data centers, so I'm not sure that's a great idea. But let's talk about what Donald Trump's trying to do, because Republicans' growing skepticism about data centers is actually forcing him to balance his support for the industry, and he's sort of, I don't know, trying to dial it back a little bit in terms of the midterm elections coming up.
14: Well, this is always something that's very tricky, I think, for this administration particularly, because ideologically speaking, the Trump Republican Party has rejected a lot of the things that drove the Republican Party when my father was in the United States Senate and was part of Republican leadership. I always think it's fascinating, for instance, that probably Donald Trump's greatest accomplishment in his first administration was rushing the COVID vaccine, and he can't take credit for it because so much of his base is opposed to the vaccine. And
0: right.
14: There seems to be a similar dynamic here, from what I can tell, in that Donald Trump is all for the data centers, and his donors and his backers are all for the data centers. Yet it's not at all popular with his base at this point, so it becomes very difficult to see how he's going to navigate that, and I don't know that he's threading that needle particularly well.
0: Well, what he did say is this: if Republicans are against a data center, that's okay with me. I'm only saying that if I ran a community, if I was mayor or if I was governor of a state, I would want to have data centers because they bring tremendous income. Now, that's a little bit different than what he said in the past, because in the past he's hammered on Democrats for pushing back on data centers and said, you guys are stopping progress. This is national security. You're getting in the way of things. And now Republicans are saying, well, wait a minute. Our people don't want it. And if this was not an election year, we would not be having this conversation.
14: Right.
0: But we've got midterms and we're just over 2 months away, and it's not a really good issue for Republicans in a lot of states. And we've seen it here in Utah, Jim. I mean, we saw it with that whole thing that happened in Box Elder County. We're still dealing with that. Probably cost several people their political jobs, including our current state Senate president.
14: Yeah, yeah, absolutely. As we go into the midterms and Republicans and President Trump's numbers continue to drop, he has his lowest approval ratings that he's ever had. And this is, from what I can tell, this is even after January 6th. His approval ratings are just in the basement, and people are so upset about so many of these things. And when you confront the president about that, when reporters have confronted the president, he says, oh, they're mad at the party. They're not mad at me.
0: Yeah.
14: Which I just don't see how you can separate the two at this point. And so he becomes, I think, the poster child for data centers. And I don't think he wants to do that. And so he's trying to have his cake and eat it, too. And I don't think that's going to go over well.
0: Well, and certainly the people that are, which is in the entire Congress, that are up for re-election right now, are asking him to either A, back off, or B, allow them to take their own positions on the data centers. And wisely, he has done that, although he's still said, I think they're great. And, you know, I thought what the administration did that was really smart was they tied data centers to this MIDA, military installations, because they're really not military.

0: political response also is a bit out of sync with their governmental response, because you talked about this at the beginning of the segment, that the EPA is curbing public input on data centers. I mean, that's a there are 200 advocacy groups and more than a dozen states that have voiced opposition to this change, and yet the EPA is saying, well, we don't really want to hear what you have to say on this. And so I think, don't necessarily look at what President Trump is saying. Look what he's doing. And what he's doing is trying to just sort of cut down any chance people have to weigh in on this.
1: Yeah, and I think the administration has taken a position, Jim, that the administrative state is so bogged down with regulation and public input and red tape that nothing gets done. But the Environmental Protection Agency probably doesn't want to back off from that too much. I mean, we're trying to protect the environment. But and I think they're following lockstep with that, saying, hey, you're all making it too hard to do things and to get things done. And environmental impact is one thing, but progress is another. And, you know, data centers need to be built. So we're going to back off our oversight of those. I don't know that that's a smart thing to do. And I think a lot of states might look, again, dimly on the Republicans, saying, wait a minute, is this really what we want to do with the environment, especially right now with drought, heat, whatever else we're dealing with?
0: Well, I have never seen a political season where, like this one, where people look with their own eyes at what's happening. I mean, they're responding to high grocery prices, they're responding to inflation, they're responding to all of these things, and the president is telling them, no. Who are you going to believe, me or your lying eyes?
1: Right.
0: And that seems to be the approach here with the data centers. Oh, geez, you know, this is all going to be great. This is wonderful, but we're not going to listen to you. We're going to shut down comment. And I still think they're great, even if I'm allowing other Republicans to oppose them. I mean, it's incoherent to a large degree, and it doesn't match up with the lived experience of voters. And I can't imagine that's going to do well for Republicans when November comes around.
1: Yeah, and I think two things are true. One is we need more data centers. We need more ability to store data. And two, some of the proposed data centers are way too big and in wrong areas that probably can't support that. So it seems to me, and I'm nobody, but that the bipartisan group should get together and say, let's figure out how to build these data centers so that the communities can live with them. They can get the income that comes from data centers, but we don't upset the environment in ways that, you know, just is so, so catastrophic.
0: No, Greg, that makes way too much sense.
1: Yeah, that's why I'm doing this instead of sitting in Congress.
0: Anyway, next on Inside Sources, the man who pled guilty to killing four University of Idaho students will get a new hearing as he tries to go back on his guilty plea. But the next hearing for Brian Kohberger isn't scheduled until June 2027. What? Why so long away? I'll ask Greg Skordis, KSL's legal analyst, next.
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12: So the man who pled guilty to 4 murders near the University of Idaho has been trying to go back on his plea, and now he may get the chance.
13: Yeah, we're learning today that Brian Koberger will get a hearing to see about reneging on his guilty plea, but the hearing, Jim, isn't scheduled until June 2027.
12: Yeah, today has not been a good day for speedy trials.
13: Speedy disposition.
12: Right. We talked about that earlier in the first hour when we were talking about the alleged mastermind of 9/11. He has to wait for 2 more years. Why are these things being scheduled so far away?
13: There's not a good reason, in my opinion. Now, I'm not the judge. Somebody smarter than me made both of these decisions. But Koberger is especially troubling because of this. These homicides took place in 2022. It took a while to hook him up, and it took a while as the case was proceeding to trial. It was last year, probably about this time of year, I don't recall exactly, when he took a plea bargain and agreed to plead guilty to 4 counts of murder if the state would agree to take the death penalty off the table. So he pled guilty. He said, I did it. And if you recall, the victims' families were not happy. At least one dad was quite upset because he was not consulted, at least claims, by the prosecution before making such a deal, which, by the way, is unforgivable. You've got to consult your victim.
12: Oh, yeah.
13: I was a prosecutor for 8 years. We didn't cut any deals without talking to the victims or their family. Not that they have the right to veto it, but at least you have you don't want them to read about it in the paper that there's been a plea bargain in the case involving your daughter's death. I mean, that was, I was troubled by the Idaho prosecution doing that, but they did. Kohlberger pled guilty and he's now been on basically in prison now for a year. He then filed a motion just a week or so ago saying, I was lied to by my defense attorneys and they told me certain things would occur if I pled guilty and those didn't occur. I think he thought that they were going to have steak and eggs every morning at the prison and instead he's getting, you know, oatmeal. But anyway, I don't know what it was, but he was misled. Plus, he also says that he was forced to confess because you can't plead guilty unless you say, I did it. That's part of the whole deal. You know, you say, the judge says, tell us what happened. Well, I killed these four people and I did it intentionally and I knew what I was doing and I planned it out. I mean, there was a long colloquy that took place that day that Kohlberger pled guilty where he had to admit to all of the elements of the crime. So he's saying that his attorneys lied to him and that they sort of forced him to admit to something that he didn't do. So he now wants to withdraw his guilty plea and go back to square one.
12: Well, but the victims' families, to some degree, are welcoming this because it puts the death penalty back on the table, does it not?
13: Be careful what you ask for, Brian Kohlberger, because I'm sure that at least one of these victims' family members is saying, we will stipulate to withdrawing your guilt. Not that they have the right to stipulate. It's up to the state. The state's challenging it. The judge is not going to just do it on a whim. But I would, you're right. You're 100% right. I don't know that people recognize that. But if he withdraws his guilty plea, he's where he was a year ago, facing four aggravated murder counts, each one of which carries the potential of the death penalty. And if he does go to trial, he has the additional problem of having confessed to the crime when he entered the plea. So he's going to have to tell the jury, I didn't do it. And when I told the judge I did it, I wasn't telling the truth because I was lied to about what was going to happen. So because when you enter a guilty plea, you raise your right hand and you swear and affirm the testimony you're about to give before this court to be the truth, whole truth, nothing but the truth, you know, and you say, okay, I will tell you what happened.
12: The presumption of innocence is not there.
13: Not there anymore.
12: I mean, he is guilty right now. Right. He is guilty. I remember my father, there was a, I don't want to get into the details of it, but there was a senator that got into trouble and pled guilty and then wanted to withdraw it. And my father was talking to somebody who said, a lawyer who says, well, you know, everybody's presumed innocent until they plead guilty.
13: Right, yeah.
12: I mean, it's going to be very hard for him, I think, in a new trial to walk back all of that stuff and to claim that, what, that this was completely fabricated by his defense attorneys. That
13: yeah, that's what he's saying. Test. No, it's not. And a judge is going to weigh that. Now, we haven't dealt with the underlying question, which is like, why have a hearing in June of 2027? I mean, let's do it next week. He filed his motion. And so what the judge has granted him, the reason we're talking about it today is he filed the motion a week or so ago. He pled guilty in July of 2025. And just a couple weeks before the trial is supposed to start. So he files this motion to withdraw his guilty plea. Typically, you would say, okay, let's have a hearing in 30 days. The judge set it over for a year and ordered what's called an evidentiary hearing. In other words, Kohlberger can call witnesses. And I'm sure that he's going to have to testify or do something. And I'm sure the state is going to call his attorneys and say, what advice did you give him? Now, attorneys can't, you know, that's attorney-client. But when you throw your attorneys under the bus, you effectively waive the attorney-client relationship. You can't have it both ways and say, my attorney lied to me, but by the way, Mr. Attorney or Miss Attorney, you can't testify to what you told me. You know what I mean? So the judge is going to say, okay, you opened the door and you've said your attorney's lied, so we're going to put your attorneys on the stand and ask them what, in fact, they told you. And these attorneys aren't going to say, well, we told him jail was going to be a piece of cake, you know, prison was going to be easy life, don't worry, it's all going to be fine. And go ahead and confess to something you didn't do because it's better than facing the death penalty, because that's what he's got to allege. And by the way, when a person pleads guilty, as what happened here, and I watched his guilty plea, the judge goes through a recitation of your rights, and it's very thorough. You have the right to a trial. You have a right to a jury to hear the case. You have a right to appeal if you lose. You understand that if you plead guilty to this crime, you could serve up to life in prison. You have the right to cross-examine witnesses, blah, blah, blah. It's a long statement. It's a long dialogue. And it's not something that you can just go later and say, just kidding. So he's got to show, you can't just withdraw your plea because you change your mind. Because at the time he pled, the judge said, do you have any mental reservations? Is anybody forcing you to do this? Has anybody promised you anything to get you to do this? Are you under the influence of any alcohol or drugs? I mean, they go through a very thorough conversation with him, and he's got to say yes, yes, yes, yes, yes. And so now he's got to say, well, I said yes, but I really didn't mean it. And that I don't think the judge will let him withdraw his plea. I think that conversation that the judge did in the plea colloquy was so thorough and so well done by the judge, because you've got to expect the worst when you're dealing with a guy like Koberger, that they probably did a fairly thorough job. So I don't see him being able to withdraw the plea, but he made the motion. He's got the right to make his argument.
12: So does he have the right to have this hearing? Because I would think if we're up to the judge's discretion, that he wouldn't allow for this hearing to move forward. Does that,
13: I think the judge has to give him some level of hearing. He's got to do something to allow that to occur. I mean, he's got to provide that. We have some breaking news. This is crazy. Trump has just signed an order renaming Lake Ontario to Lake America to take effect immediately.
12: Oh, boy.
13: Now, I don't know by what authority anybody has to rename something. I guess he's a president, but I mean, I heard Canada is thinking of changing Lake Michigan to something, you know, like, wait, it's not that easy. I don't know.
12: Well,
13: if you're a Republican running for Congress right now, you've got to be scratching your head going, Donald, will you just go golfing for a couple months? Take it easy.
12: Well, remember when he renamed the Gulf of Mexico the Gulf of America?
13: Yeah, no one else did,
12: right. And it's
13: and no one else ever will.
12: This is going to last, I think, about as long as that did.
13: Yeah. Ugh. Well, speaking of which, up next on Inside Sources, blue states aren't giving up just yet. Several states have now filed a new lawsuit against the Trump administration as they try to keep the president from implementing restrictions on mail-in voting. I don't know if we're going to have a lawsuit over the Gulf of America the Lake America. I forget what it was. Lake Ontario is Lake America. It's unbelievable what's happening right now. But we will talk about these things when we come back after this.
14: Good morning. It is 10:30 at KSL News Radio. I'm Tammy Kikuchi, KSL's top local story this hour. A 64-year-old man was killed in a crash in Ogden this morning. Police say the man was driving a motorcycle on Washington Boulevard when he crashed into an SUV making a left-hand turn. The rider who was wearing a helmet died at the scene. The driver of the SUV was taken to the hospital with minor injuries. A Halloween attraction in Draper is scrambling to recover thousands of hours of work after it was stolen. Derek Henderson, who works all on the tech for Kuwahara's Pumpkin Patch and Thriller Park, had his truck broken into last week. He told KSL about 20,000 to 25,000 hours of combined work between the park and his personal music.
15: I was going to grab my laptop to use it again. I was like, oh, my bags are gone. Did I misplace it? And then I went and started looking around, and I was looking at my tracker that I had in the bag, and nothing was updating.
14: Police say they're actively pursuing a few leads, but won't give any other information. Our top national story this hour from ABC News. A major food manufacturer now says all of its products use natural ingredients for coloring.
16: General Mills has announced that all of its cereals in the United States, including Trix and Lucky Charms, are now made without artificial colors. And by the end of next year, the company says 100% of its products, including fruit snacks and baking products, will be made with natural dyes. Currently, about 90% of General Mills products are made without those artificial colors.
14: ABC's Sherry Preston reporting. Your money at this moment, the Dow is up at 53,655 points. S&P and NASDAQ are also trending positive at this hour. Well, if you like the 80s, stand by. KSL weather is next. KSL News Time, 11:31.
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25: Valley Freeway traffic in good shape. No accidents, no delays. In the Mill Creek area, though, heads up. You can expect road work on 33rd South between 2700 East and I-215's East Belt, and that's going to continue until the end of September. It could cause you some backups. 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Ricky Meese in the KSL Traffic Center.
24: Well, we could see a high of 97 today with a few thunderstorms moving through the day, which could produce some gusty winds. 92 tomorrow, then down to 83 on Saturday, and likely rain with a cool front moving in. Currently in downtown Salt Lake City, it is 88 degrees under fair skies. I'm Tammy Kikuchi from the Common Spirit Health Studios. 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
13: That's our politics sounder. We need one for what, Truth is Stranger Than Fiction. We need another sounder, which is, what is going on here? I mean, I know we're supposed to talk about mail-in voting, and I promise we're going to get there. But our president has just signed an executive order, which he does regularly, more than all other presidents combined. And he is now renamed Lake Ontario, one of the Great Lakes, Lake America, effective immediately.
12: Yeah. Wow. Neat. I think he's going to repeal the law of gravity next.
13: Right, there you go. Right.
12: I mean, come on. So my daughter lives in Chicago.
13: Yeah.
12: And we had just been there for the first time and took this tour, and we went and saw the Willis Tower.
13: Mm-hmm.
12: And they said, the tour guide said, yeah, this is the Willis Tower. We spell Willis S-E-A-R-S because they've renamed the Sears Tower the Willis Tower, but right. Nobody calls it the Willis
13: right,
12: Tower.
13: Yeah,
12: they call it the Sears, the Sears Tower.
13: Because
12: it's
13: right.
12: always the Sears Tower.
13: Right.
12: I mean, the idea that he can revoke centuries of colloquial speech about what the name of this lake is. It's just absurd beyond words.
13: Yeah, well, I mean, he's trying to punish Canada, our best friend, formerly. And I have to say, and I know we're way off topic, and I'll get back on, I promise, that I have to hand it to the president or premier of China, of Canada, for saying, see you later, goodbye. We're just going to go take our marbles and go elsewhere. It's going to be a lot harder on Canada than the United States to break off with trade negotiations. But, somebody finally showed the guts to do it. Probably a smart thing to do. Okay, well, hold your texts and emails. Or he's the president. He can do anything he wants. But let's talk about another thing that he did that caused a little bit of consternation, and that was an executive order that he issued a while ago to limit mail-in voting. And that one took a weird turn, Jim, because some states filed a lawsuit to prevent this. What happened was Trump issued an executive order, may have been in April or May, to require the Postal Service to enact rules. They're an administrative body. They can't enact laws to secure that voting by mail was fair and accurate, and that people had to prove citizenship. They wanted them to enact some rules that would provide that. I'm simplifying it. Some states filed a lawsuit saying you can't do that. It's without your jurisdiction. The lower courts agreed with them. The Supreme Court disagreed and said, you filed a lawsuit over a proposal by the president to an agency to put something together. Like, you can file the lawsuit after the agency's done something saying it's wrong, but you can't just say you don't have the right to ask the agency to do something. Does that make sense?
12: Yeah, well,
13: so a lot of people are really upset about the Supreme Court's decision, and I thought it was ridiculous, but technically they were right. I mean, the dissent said, it's so blatantly unconstitutional. Why do we have to wait until we go through the proper channels? And so now, guess what? We're going through the proper channels. So right. The reason we're talking about this is that some states have now filed their lawsuit against the Trump administration over his push to restrict vote by mail.
12: Well, so just to be clear and specific here, because a lot of people are complaining about the Supreme Court decision as if they have weighed in on the merits,
13: right?
12: Which they have not done.
13: Correct. Yes.
12: This is a technical thing. It's like you just can't sue until the rule's implemented. Now the rule's implemented, go ahead and sue. Is that's what's happening?
13: Exactly. So in the meantime, the Postal Service did enact their rulemaking. They said, okay, here's how we're going to do things. We're going to require this and this before you can use your mail-in voting. And so, and they did that before the Supreme Court ruled, but the lawsuit was filed before they issued the rule. So that was the Democrats jumped the gun, and the Supreme Court probably got it right. Although it does seem that it was, I think it would have been so much more sensible for the Supreme Court not to rule at all, just to let it stand.
12: Yeah.
13: But they did. Now we have new lawsuits, and a judge is probably going to enter a rule. But you know what got me thinking about it is that they just finished an audit in my county, Weaver County, and they found that mail-in voting is really very secure.
12: What?
13: And they're doing a great job. You know, and Utah has been, we're the national model for mail-in voting. So it bothers me a little bit, that Trump took a shot at Utah before the primaries and said, you still shouldn't be doing that. But
12: even as he cast his own ballot.
13: Right, even as he voted by mail.
12: Yeah.
13: Right, because he's different. But I mean, it was like, okay, so, you know, and Weber County does an audit, and it's incredible degree of integrity the way we're doing things in Utah with vote by mail. And let's face it, if there was a presidential election today, Trump against any Democrat across the world, he would win again today with mail-in vote. I believe he would. I think Utah would still support him.
12: Sure. And Senator Mike Lee, who is just demanding that non-citizens not be allowed to vote, despite the fact that non-citizens are not allowed to vote, and the audit demonstrates that non-citizens aren't voting, he's won all of his elections by mail-in voting.
13: Right. And they'll continue to. They'll continue to every year.
12: This is a solution in search of a problem, and I am so grateful for the integrity and the courage of our lieutenant governor.
13: She's awesome.
12: She's so wonderful in standing up to President Trump and saying, mail-in voting works great in Utah. We're not going to get rid of it. We're going to stand by it. And I just think that kind of integrity is really sort of hard to come by these days.
13: Yeah, and out of some 2 million votes, Weber County found that 99.7% of the citizenships were confirmed. I mean, and people might say, well, that's not 100%, but no matter how you do it, even if you eliminated mail-in voting altogether, you're not going to get a higher degree of voting integrity than that. You just aren't. I don't know what system you could enact that would give you better than 99.7% accuracy rate.
12: Well, you can institute Russian or North Korean sort of voting where they all get 100% of the vote every time.
13: Yeah.
12: But, I mean, this is just, you look at this and it's very clear that the Trump administration is trying very hard to manipulate an election that I think they know they're going to lose.
13: Yeah, if there is an election. I mean, there's still things that could happen between now and then. I also say this, no matter how difficult you make it to vote, I mean, both parties have to show up. I mean, if you make it, mail-in voting is going to be hard for some Republicans if they can't do. Mail-in voting is great for me because I work in Salt Lake County and vote in Weber. It's hard to get up to a polling location. But if I was a Republican, I would have a hard time voting. You know what I mean? I don't think that mail-in voting, making it harder to vote, I just think that the people who think the more difficult you make for it for people to vote, the more likely is that Democrats won't show up, are misjudging the resolve of all voters, Democrat and Republican. I just don't see it happening.
12: No, I agree with that. I just think this is just a bizarre sort of fixation that Trump has. He blames his 2020 loss, insisting it's not a loss, on the idea that when the mail-in ballots came in, that they were somehow rigged because they all went...
13: Right.
12: So, right. Anyway.
13: Well, I'm going to go visit the Lake of America this week and see how it's different than the Lake Ontario.
12: Yeah, sounds good. All right. Well, I'm just trying to pull this up here.
13: Well, if you're looking for some dinner plans this weekend, a South Salt Lake restaurant just won a major, highly coveted award. This is really cool. I had no idea we hadn't done this before, but they just won Utah's first Michelin star, which is different than the Michelin tires that are on my car. We're going to talk about that when we come back.
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12: All right, well, we were talking about hamburgers for so long that we've forgotten that, or we just learned, actually, that Utah has officially entered the fancy food era.
13: Yeah, so this is really a cool thing. But South Salt Lake's Monty Restaurant, M-O-N-T, which I'm not even familiar with, how did I not know this, has become the first restaurant in Utah to earn a Michelin star.
12: So that mean we have to start calling it gastronomy instead of dinner?
13: No, only if you can pronounce gastronomy. But I mean, this is, I would have expected, because we have a number of incredible restaurants in Utah. I mean, Park City's Main Street probably has about a half dozen. Salt Lake downtown probably has about a dozen. I mean, Utah County, Provo, there are nice restaurants everywhere. We have some, I think, a couple of five-star restaurants in Weber County. To think that we just got our first Michelin star, and I don't know much about Michelin star, but this restaurant earned that award. The first Utah eatery to earn the coveted Michelin star. I think that's pretty cool.
12: I think it's really cool. A texter says that actually the Michelin star system actually was created by the Michelin Tire Corporation. It's kind of interesting.
13: My joke was wrong. Right.
12: Well, I don't know about that, other than to say that you're absolutely right. There are so many great restaurants in Utah that this is an honor that I think is past due. If I were in charge of the Michelin star program, I would assign it to a number of different restaurants.
13: Right.
12: But it's really exciting to have something like that.
13: But as I read the article, a lot of other Utah restaurants got other very, very coveted awards as well. So there were probably about a dozen Utah restaurants that got very high marks, very good awards, some of which I didn't even know about. But I'll tell you what, I'm going to go start checking some of them out, even though I live in Weber County. We do a great job with food here in Utah.
12: Well, so I'm pulling these up. So there were eight. There's Handel in Park City. There's Coyote with a K in Salt Lake City. Matilda in Park City. Nelson Cottage by High West in Park City. And Star of India in Salt Lake.
13: And they all got?
12: They got, it says, special recommendations. And three received Bib Gourmand recognition, meaning it's a well-loved beacon for value-seeking diners looking for good deals. That's Feldman's Deli. I've been there many times. Love that place.
13: Oh, really?
12: One More Noodle House and Pho 777.
13: Yeah, it sounds like a Thai place.
12: Yeah.
13: Yeah. Wonderful. That's great. Hey, and by the way, we're just having fun with the Lake America thing. It was people are texting us saying, lighten up on the president. He can do what he wants. It just seemed like of all the things we could be doing right now in our country, renaming one of the Great Lakes probably didn't make sense, especially because a month from now we'll be having trade negotiations with Canada, and we'll kind of kiss and make up. And the Canadians need to come to the table too, I hope that occurs.
12: If somebody has a strong counter argument for why this is not ridiculous, I'm happy to hear it.
13: Right.
12: I just, you listen to that and you just go, I don't see what the other side is. There isn't sort of a pro and con. Why are we wasting time on something so silly? But
13: So today is August 27th, 2026, and a lot of cool things happen on this day. One, Lake Ontario was named Lake America. So
12: that's going to be on next
13: year. That's going to be next
12: probably.
13: Year. We're going to remember that. Let me just talk about a couple of these. On this day in 1883, so these are Holly's fun facts. Of course, she gives them to us, and then we read them. The most powerful volcanic eruption in recorded history occurred on Krakatoa on this day in 1883.
12: Oh, wow.
13: Yeah, that was a major event. On this day in 1908, soon-to-be President Lyndon B. Johnson was born. He became the 36th president after JFK was assassinated.
12: Soon-to-be president after 1908?
13: Well, I mean, he was later to be president.
12: There were a few years that passed between those.
13: Yeah, okay. On this day in 1940, Nestle, guess what they are famous for?
12: I make Nestle Toll House cookies
13: there
12: all
13: you
12: the
13: go.
12: Time.
13: They registered the trademark for Toll House. I don't know what Toll House means. Like, is it just a word, a name?
12: I don't know.
13: Anyway, for the first time, they registered that trademark in preparation for marketing Ruth Wakefield's chocolate chip cookies. And on this day in 1952, the Red Scare dominated American politics and the 1952 presidential election. I guess that was the threat of communism and whatnot.
12: Was there something specific that happened on August?
13: I don't know. It must have been a big deal that year. I don't know. I'm gonna ask Holly why she put this in here. But here's my favorite one. We're gonna have some fun with this. On this day in 1964, you weren't born yet.
12: I was not.
13: But I was. I was 7 years old. This movie came out.
9: Feed the birds.
13: Come on. You've seen it?
12: Oh, I've seen it a million times.
13: In 1964, Mary Poppins came out, starring Julie Andrews and Dick Van Dyke, premiered in Los Angeles. I mean, if you haven't seen this movie, like, 10 times. I remember seeing this movie at the theater at a drive-in. We used to go to drive-ins all the time, and my dad would let my brother and I lay down on the roof of his car and watch drive-in movies, and I remember that.
12: Well, prior to the video era, even video cassettes, Disney used to release all these classics every 7 years. And every time they did, my mother would haul us in the station wagon, and we'd be out to see Mary Poppins. I've seen it on the big screen several times, and I've seen it on video more times than I can count.
13: Yeah, so, you know, I mean...
10: Oh, let's go! is just such a happy movie. Well, we should play all the songs from it, but we don't have time. I mean, what a wonderful thing to remember. And it was 1964, so it's been 62 years.
12: Yeah, but both Julie Andrews and Dick Van Dyke are still with us. Dick Van Dyke just celebrated his 101st birthday.
10: Yeah, that's pretty cool.
12: It is cool.
10: Well, hey, Jim, it's been fun to be with you. I have to end on a couple things here because we just have a minute or two left. But, of course, I'm an attorney, and so I always like to talk about the rule of law. And we did talk about some legal things today. We talked about the mastermind of 9/11 going to trial 26 years after the fact. We talked about Doug Carter maybe going to trial 40-some-odd years after the fact. Brian Koberger wanting to withdraw his plea a year after the fact. And there's just a lot going on in the law. It was a fun day for me because I love talking about the law. And I know our listeners humor me and pretend like they enjoy it. But I do like to talk about things that are going on and what's happening in our world. And I'll just break those three down just quickly and maybe start with Carter. A 40-year-old death penalty case. He's been on death penalty for 40 years, and we learn that his prosecutor and his investigating officer and the lieutenant over the investigating officer failed to disclose important information. How beautiful it is. I know people aren't happy that he gets a new trial, but how beautiful it is that our courts look at that and say, you know what? That was wrong. What happened was wrong. He didn't get a fair trial, and he deserves a fair trial. Then I look at this, the guy, Mohammed, who was involved in the 9/11 situation. This one's a little more troubling to me because it happened September 11th of 2001. It was 25 years ago, and he's being held in detention at Guantanamo Bay, Cuba, waiting for a trial. They finally set a trial for 2028. I mean, that one's troubling to me on so many levels as a defense attorney and a former prosecutor. I don't know. I don't like that look for America that we would hold somebody for that long and without a trial, without having any adjudication. I mean, you do 25 years for a crime you haven't been convicted of. That's unheard of. But, you know, that's the way it is. Carter did 40 years. And then Koberger, I mean, I guess he likes his 15 minutes in that past and he wants to revisit it. But because he's trying to withdraw his guilty plea, it has virtually no chance of doing that. And I hope that the judge, the good judges up there in Idaho will look at this for what it is. I don't know. Maybe there was some shenanigans that went on when he entered his plea. I can't imagine his attorneys did that. I have to give the benefit of the doubt to the rule of law. Anyway, fun working with you today, Jim. Thank you for being with us. And stay with us because we talked about the drought earlier in the show. And we're now seeing that the Great Salt Lake has officially reached its second lowest level ever. More on that on Noon News. Stay with us.
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15: Good afternoon. KSL News Time is 12 o'clock noon. Utah's Noon News starts now. I'm Maria Chaleos. KSL's top story. The Great Salt Lake has now fallen to its second lowest level on record, and soon the state is expected to enact emergency plans to protect what water is left. KSL News Radio's Adam Small has more.
16: The only time the Great Salt Lake's waters sat lower than they are today was in the fall of 2022, and they are expected to keep dropping until snow starts falling again. Utah Department of Natural Resources Commissioner Joel Ferry recently told me they've been preparing for this situation for years. He says under new rules, mineral extraction companies operating on the lake will soon have new restrictions.
17: The mineral companies will have to get by with some of their reserves, what they've already got in their evaporation ponds, before they could pump more water, the lake would have to recover.
16: Ferry also says they will soon close the berm on the railroad causeway in the middle of the lake to trap as much water from this next winter as possible. Ferry also says he does not think the lake will hit a new record low this year, but he says if we get another winter like we did last year,
17: the all-time record low would be unavoidable.
16: Adam Small, KSL News Radio.
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18: Laura Haskell is the drought coordinator at the Utah Division of Water Resources. She joined Inside Sources this morning to give an update on the reservoir conditions.
27: They are currently about 51% full statewide. At this time of year, they'd typically be about 67% full, so they are lower than they would be on a normal year.
18: She says this is mainly due to a lack of snow this winter.
27: About 95% of our water supply comes from snowpack. It's critical in Utah. That's how we get our stored water for the summer months.
18: But these conditions are not set in stone. Haskell says the reservoirs can potentially refill if the state has a good year, and Utahns can help too by trying to conserve water. 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
0: The Church of Jesus Christ of Latter-day Saints is speaking about the extraordinary drought that the western portion of the country is facing. KSL News Radio Spencer Mahan has that story.
19: The church says the Great Salt Lake has continued to shrink in recent years and is asking church members to be actively engaged in supporting solutions to help the lake. The church also highlighted the donations they made last year to the Great Salt Lake to keep it from reaching record lows. In the statement, they said in part, "We express gratitude to our Heavenly Father for His blessings and encourage the preservation and prudent use of resources he has entrusted to our care."
0: For the first time, two rafting companies have been forced to cancel trips in a popular canyon due to low levels of water in the Colorado River. Guides say they expected the worst this year just by watching the low snowpack in Utah's mountains. The Salt Lake Tribune reports that Holiday River Expeditions and Western River Expeditions had to cancel trips through Utah's Westwater Canyon in the first week of August when water levels in the Colorado were the lowest seen all season. A new fire has been spotted in Box Elder County. Aviation resources saw what they are calling the Brushy Canyon Fire last night on Promontory Point, about 10 miles south of the Owen Canyon Fire. They believe it has already burned about 3,000 acres. No structures are currently threatened, but fire officials say this fire is wind-driven and they are seeing active fire behavior. A bear cub found in a Mount Pleasant neighborhood has been euthanized. This was a painful decision for wildlife biologists to make, says Conservation Outreach Manager Michael Packer. The decision to euthanize came only after Utah's Department of Wildlife Resources searched in and outside of the state for an appropriate place to take care of the cub. Packer says the bear is too young to survive in the wild without its mother, making it inhumane to release it. There are things that we can do, though, to reduce attracting bears.
20: We put things away, put them in bear-proof or bear-resistant containers. Don't leave our trash out. Don't do things that will attract bears.
0: Mammals coordinator Chad Wilson says the drought and earlier freezes have had the bears coming down the mountain looking for food. KSL's top national stories. A federal judge has lifted all restrictions on President Trump's executive order changing aspects of mail-in ballots. It allows DHS to build a federal citizenship list and monitor states' lists. But the rule may not be able to be fully implemented in time for the upcoming midterm elections, and legal experts say more challenges are likely on the way. ABC News legal contributor James Sample explains.
21: That rule requires a matching of state databases to a federal database maintained by the Department of Homeland Security. And when there are mismatches, if you will, which can happen for all sorts of innocuous reasons, maiden names, typos, nicknames, transposed digits or transposed letters, that will produce a mismatch. Now, those are not necessarily non-citizens, but they will be, in essence, jeopardized in their opportunity to exercise the franchise unless they can then subsequently jump through some hurdles to prove that they are, in fact, lawful citizens and lawful voters.
0: Utah's lieutenant governor has previously not been in favor of providing a voter roll to the Trump administration. She responded on social media saying this will have no effect on Utah. First look traffic. Good afternoon, Ricky.
22: Good afternoon, Maria. Nice and quiet on the Valley freeways. If you're headed up to cooler temperatures in Little Cottonwood Canyon, just remember there is construction taking traffic down to one lane. You could see delays. It's right below Alta, so just keep that in mind if you're headed in that direction. Ricky Meese in the KSL Traffic Center.
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0: Thank you for joining us for Utah's Noon News, recapping our top story. The Great Salt Lake is now sitting at its second lowest level in recorded history. KSL News Time, 1208. President Trump has signed an executive order renaming Lake Ontario to Lake America. He made the announcement in the last hour.
5: I guess the purpose of this more than anything else is we're going to be changing the name of Lake Ontario, effective immediately, to Lake America. That's going to take place right now as I sign the order.
0: He used a permanent marker to cross out the words Lake Ontario on the map and replaced it by writing Lake America on top. The search for survivors continues after catastrophic flooding in Nepal. Hundreds are still missing, including dozens of Americans. Darren Jacklin, a Canadian, has been touring Nepal and says he was at the now-destroyed border crossing just hours before.
6: I thought to myself, where would I have ran when I was there? You know, what's my exit points? Where would I have ran? And I'm thinking to myself, there's nowhere I could go. Like, you know, there's just mountains all around us. And there's no exit points.
0: ABC News meteorologist Kenton Jawecki says the flooding was likely caused by a glacier falling from the nearby Himalayas.
8: One thing that we do know so far is that that magnitude 5.2 earthquake that was felt by seismographs all over the globe was likely due to a large chunk or a large part of a glacier falling from a tremendous height. And also we know that, one thing we're still trying to figure out is why that part of the glacier broke off. Was it because of a landslide in the area that maybe added pressure to the glacier, or was it because certain parts of the glacier melted so much that it allowed gravity to do the work for it?
0: At least 350 people, have died in Nepal and Tibet. It was the collapse of a mountain glacier in Nepal that triggered that devastating flash flood this week. Scientists say a glacier buried in Utah's mountains could pose a similar risk. KSL News Radio's Brianna Willis with the story.
25: There's enough water in the Timpanogos Rock Glacier to fill 600 Olympic-sized swimming pools, according to new research done by U of U glaciologist Leif Anderson and his team. The water is stored as ice and right now is covered by rock and debris. Anderson says this can be good for arid, dry climates like Utah, where ice melts slowly, sending water to reservoirs in the summer. However, events like the catastrophic flooding in Nepal highlight the danger of these hidden hazards.
28: Those sorts of events are going to increase. You're changing the shapes of glaciers with climate change. They're shrinking. They're becoming, that will tend to lead to more unstable situations.
25: Anderson says the work the team has been doing can help them identify more of these ice-filled rock glaciers, most thought to be around Mount Timpanogos and the Little Cottonwood Canyon, where massive amounts of snow build up on steep slopes. Brianna Willis, KSL News Radio.
0: 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Big on business, including sweep accounts. Love where you bank. What's happening, Ricky?
22: Right now, we do have good speeds and no problems up and down the I-15 corridor between Willard Bay and Utah Lake. The rest of the Valley Freeway is also seeing a quiet drive. The downtown city streets, no problems reported there, although we have had a little bit of busy traffic in all directions at the intersection of 7th East, and that's going to be about 4th South. So keep an eye out for that. But other than that, off to a good start for your noontime drive. Ricky Meese in the KSL Traffic Center.
7: Monsoon moisture still in place today. We'll go for a high of 97 and scattered storms possible by afternoon and evening.

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4: 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The three things you need to know this hour. First,
5: the Great Salt Lake has fallen to its second lowest level on record. Now, lake managers say they are preparing to do a couple new things to help preserve the remaining water. I'm KSL News Radio's Adam Small.
4: Second, billions of tons of ice in hidden glaciers in the Wasatch Mountain Range posed a similar flood risk that we saw in Nepal this week. Third, traffic and weather together, Ricky.
6: Heads up for Layton drivers. There will be a road closure through today as road crews are out replacing asphalt. And this is going to be West Hillfield Road at 2700 West to approximately 30th West. So anticipate a closure and an alternate route. Ricky Meese in the KSL Traffic Center.
7: Pop-up thunderstorms in the forecast today and even into the weekend. I'm Matt Johnson.
4: A lot of sunshine, 93 degrees at the KSL Common Spirit Health Studios. Time now for KSL's top national stories from ABC News.
8: From ABC News, I'm Michelle Franzen. Rescue operations continuing in Nepal and Tibet following historic mudslides experts say that was triggered by glacial melt and massive flooding in the region. Nepali police says that at least 358 are dead, 1,300 others missing, including dozens of Americans. President Trump at the White House says the U.S. is sending help.
9: We are sending aid, and we've spoken to the leadership, and we let them know anything they want will happen.
8: The State Department says it's pledging $500,000 in assistance through Catholic Relief Services. The president made those comments after signing an executive order calling for Lake Ontario to be changed to Lake America, he says. ABC's Karen Travers says it's the latest escalation in the tariff tiff between the U.S. and Canada.
10: He said Canada treats us very badly. The Canadian tariffs, of course, that they announced in retaliation to the ones the president put in place over the weekend, they don't go into effect until September 8th. So, of course, there is a big...

0: of time potentially to see if there was a potential for some conversations to restart. We had heard from the vice president the other day that there were ongoing negotiations, despite other officials here at the White House indicating that the time for talking was over.
1: In Massachusetts, jurors are deliberating in the Lindsay Clancy trial. The mother is charged in the murders of her three children in 2023. Defense attorneys say she suffered from postpartum psychosis. ABC's Peter Haralambu says the jury has more options for trying to reach a verdict.
2: This case got very complicated yesterday when the judge decided that this jury can consider the lesser included offenses of second degree murder and manslaughter. This is no longer a question of, is Clancy unable to tell the difference between right and wrong because of her psychosis and get sent to a facility, or get sent to prison because she's guilty of first degree murder. The jury has more options now.
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3: 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Community leaders are coming together to educate and promote how important it is to keep stormwater drains clean. That water going directly into the Jordan River. Here's KSL's Maddie Vollmer with more.
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4: The Jordan River runs through three counties and 16 cities. 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
5: 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You can see plastic and bottles and bags and other things. You can see chemicals that sometimes are a little bit of a sheen on the surface of the water.
4: Mayors say they want that cleanup to start at home and spread across their communities.
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8: 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In Taylorsville, I'm Maddie Vollmer, KSL 5 News.
3: 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Ricky?
9: Right now, we're looking at a quiet drive on the valley freeways. Even where we're seeing some busy traffic, we're not seeing any kind of delays. In fact, if you are traveling I-15 either direction, you're good to go in Weber, Davis, Salt Lake, and Utah counties. Higher elevations, no problems in any of the major canyons. Provo Canyon, Big or Little Cottonwood, I-80, and Parley's Canyon. We do want to give you a heads up, though, that in the Weber County area in Riverdale, there will be a full road closure on 1050 West. It's going to close near the roundabout at Ritter Drive, but 1050 West will be closed, and that's often a bigger traveled road. It will be from August 29th through September 5th. However, they are going to reopen the road for the Labor Day holiday weekend, so do plan ahead for that. Ricky Neese in the KSL Traffic Center.
10: KSL 7-day forecast, 97 today. Pretty warm, but we do have a chance for scattered showers and storms by afternoon and evening. 92 tomorrow, mostly cloudy. Afternoon, evening storm, definitely possible. Really good chance for thunderstorms on Saturday, 83. We'll keep storms in the forecast on Sunday, 81. Mid-80s continue, partly cloudy on Monday. Tuesday, 86, and Wednesday, mostly cloudy with a 30% chance, 83. From the KSL Weather Center, I'm Matt Johnson.
3: A lot of sunshine in downtown Salt Lake City, 93 degrees. 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Quick check of the markets. Wow, the NASDAQ doing really well, up more than 300 points. We'll get a complete update of your money news coming up next.
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3: KSL News Time 1224, Peter Cullen, an actor who lent his voice to popular animated characters over the years, has died. He was Eeyore in Winnie the Pooh.
18: Just wanted to thank you, Piglet, for the flowers. Awful nice of you to think of gray old me.
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3: He was 85 years old. Watching Utah's money, we are tracking gas prices. The average cost for a gallon of gas in the U.S. is $4.09. In Utah, it's much more, sitting at $4.40 a gallon. Kohl's is benefiting from tariff refunds. That money actually helping the chain raise its full-year outlook. But it comes as sales drop. Profits falling to $151 million instead of $153 million the year earlier. The alcohol industry is suffering as more Americans opt to not drink. Major distiller Pernod Ricard says that sales fell 14% compared to last year. The company is now thinking of listing its business in India separately, since alcohol sales are rising there. And that's according to the Wall Street Journal. Taking a look at your money at this moment, the Dow is up by 89 points, sitting at 53,552. S&P up by 42, that's more than a half percent. The NASDAQ down by 300, or up by 309, excuse me, that's more than a full percent. The man credited with inventing the world's first digital wristwatch has died.
20: When he released it in 1970, George Thies called his invention the Pulsar Time Computer. When you pressed its one button, the Pulsar's red LED displayed one thing, the time of day. Despite its $2,100 price tag, the gold-encased watch was a sensation, partly for its accuracy. 56 years after the Pulsar was born, time has run out for George Thies. He died at home outside Dallas at age 95.
3: That is ABC's Jim Ryan reporting.
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9: Freeways, main secondaries, all in good shape and looking pretty good right now. And that's through along the Wasatch Front. A little bit of good news. If you're headed to the airport soon, the ramp from northbound I-215's West Belt transitioning to go westbound on I-80. That is going to be opening this Friday, tomorrow. But be aware and plan ahead. The other ramps at this interchange will be closed. Ricky Meese in the KSL Traffic Center.
10: Pop-up thunderstorms now looking possible this afternoon and evening. Look for a high of 97 degrees today. And some of these pop-up storms could pack some wind. 92 tomorrow, mostly cloudy with a PM storm possible. We'll go for thunderstorms likely Saturday, high of only 83. From the KSL Weather Center, I'm Matt Johnson.
3: And right now, 93 degrees in downtown Salt Lake City.
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3: Good afternoon. KSL News Time, 1230. KSL's top story this half hour. Parents and daycare providers are worried about the changes coming to the state's child care subsidy program.
23: My suspicion, if this stays and they don't get money, we're going to have a crisis here.
3: KSL News Radio's Heather Peterson is live with the details. Heather?
24: Maria, Office of Child Care Division Director Heather Thomas says about 900 families will lose financial assistance because of this reduction in federal funding.
25: This is about 1 in 10 of the families that are currently served through the child care assistance program.
24: Starting October 1st, to qualify for financial help from the state for child care, you have to make 50% or lower of the state median income as a new applicant or 65% or less to continue getting the subsidy. Right now, it's 85%. Owner of Sunshine Academy, Linda Josego, tells me this is going to be disastrous.
23: I'm worried about closing. I'm worried about we're not going to have a daycare because we won't be able to afford it. 80% of our clientele depended on DWS.
24: She says if families can't afford care, daycares won't have enough kids to afford staying open. There's currently a petition asking Utah leaders to find other funding solutions so they can protect this subsidy program as is. Reporting live, Heather Peterson, KSL News Radio.
3: A review of Weber County's voter rolls is getting attention after nearly every voter was verified as a U.S. citizen. KSL News Radio's Eric Cabrera breaks down the numbers, what they actually show. Eric?
26: Maria, Utah Democrats are pointing to the results as evidence concerns about non-citizen voting have been overstated. The state reviewed all 158,000 plus registered voters in Weber County, and clerk auditor Ricky Hatch says 99.6% were verified as U.S. citizens, but that doesn't mean the remaining 0.4% were non-citizens.
27: There were three non-citizens that were found on the rolls. That is 0.0012%, and they were all removed immediately once we were able to confirm that they were in fact non-citizens.
26: Hatch says one of those three had cast a ballot back in 2018. Another 634 voters initially could not be confirmed. Many have since provided proof of citizenship. Those who haven't can currently vote only in federal races until their citizenship is verified. Live, Eric Cabrera, KSL News Radio.
3: We are now hearing from several people who are facing a potential lawsuit from Utah Senate President Stuart Adams. He claimed the recipients defamed him by saying things like he approved the Box Elder County Data Center in secret and that he may have changed a law to benefit a family member. Gabby Finlayson with Elevate Strategy said in an Instagram video that she will not be bullied into submission.
0: I stand by what I said. I stand by the work that we do, and I have faith in the legal system. If Mr. Adams decides to move forward, I am confident that we will prevail.
3: The Salt Lake Tribune also obtained a letter from State Auditor Tina Cannon's attorney to Adams' attorney saying she never said anything false or defamatory and that they look forward to putting Adams under oath if it comes to that. Salt Lake City wants to clear up any confusion and rename a historic building. KSL News Radio's Alexandria Bonilla reports.
4: The Salt Lake City and County Building, located at 451 South State Street, is really only used for city stuff, not county stuff. So the City Council is proposing a name change to just Salt Lake City Hall. It was used for both back in the day, but county offices actually moved to Midvale in the 1980s, and soon they'll be moved to the old Overstock Warehouse. Salt Lake City Council Chairman Alejandro Puy says it will reduce confusion and hopefully get people to the right place, since many people show up looking to address county issues, not city issues. The change could come as early as next month. Alexandria Bonilla, KSL News Radio.
3: Starting September 1st, Salt Lake County will prohibit private instruction, ice skating instruction during public skating sessions at its ice facilities. During public comment at a county council meeting this week, 12 out of the 15 people who spoke were with the Salt Lake County Ice Sports Coalition. Now, they asked the council to reconsider implementing the policy. Sarah Schofield was the first to speak.
5: Moving those skaters onto limited freestyle ice affects the athletes that are already training there, while restricting instruction affects the independent professionals whose livelihoods depend on it.
3: According to Schofield, the coalition has gathered over 170 signatures from community members who have signed an opposition letter. KSL's top national stories. President Trump says he's going to change Lake Ontario to Lake America. It's the latest move in the trade war with the U.S. and Canada.
6: People oftentimes, they'll ask me, who's the worst to deal with on trade? And I said, that's easy, Canada. They are the worst to trade. And they feel entitled, and just we can't have that.
3: ABC News White House correspondent Karen Travers has more.
7: He said Canada treats us very badly. The Canadian tariffs, of course, that they announced in retaliation to the ones the president put in place over the weekend, they don't go into effect until September 8th. So, of course, there is a bit of time potentially to see if there was a potential for some conversations to restart. We had heard from the vice president the other day that there were ongoing negotiations, despite other officials here at the White House indicating that the time for talking was over.
3: The president can't unilaterally rename Lake Ontario, but he can direct the U.S. government entities to use Lake America in federal maps and documents. First look traffic. What's going on, Ricky?
9: We do have a new accident. This is on the west side of downtown Salt Lake City. It's still in Salt Lake City, but watch for a right lane blocked southbound Redwood Road at the I-80 ramps. It is starting to back up traffic. If you're trying to connect to I-80, be prepared for about 5 to 8 minutes of extra travel time. Ricky Meese in the KSL Traffic Center.
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3: 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Thank you for joining us for Utah's new news. Recapping our top story, the Department of Workforce Services will soon be lowering the income eligibility for families to get child care subsidies, possibly impacting 1 in 10 families in that program. KSL News Time, 12:38. It's going to be easier to get to the airport. Construction is finished on sections of northbound I-215. That includes northbound I-215 to westbound I-80 and eastbound I-80 and Redwood Road. UDOT spokesperson John Cleason says now there will be other planned closures.
18: The northbound I-215 off-ramp to California Avenue in Salt Lake, that's going to close for that bridge work that we talked about. The closure is going to last for approximately 35 days, so keeping in line with what we've seen on these other ramp closures. The ones that are opening up, we finished a couple days early, so they've been closed for almost exactly a month now. And then also on Monday, the Redwood Road on-ramp to northbound I-215, that's going to remain closed through July 2027.
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9: Right now, emergency crews are on the scene of a crash. Southbound Redwood Road at the ramp to I-80. It is blocking a right lane of traffic, and they also had to hold back traffic on the northbound side just temporarily in order to get more emergency crews access to that scene. This is likely a crash with injuries, maybe not serious injuries, but you do want to be very careful going around this accident as medics are at the scene. And we are seeing some backup in the area. It might be a spot you want to avoid altogether, but traffic is definitely heavy and slow, stop and go from North Temple down to I-80. Now, if you're traveling any of the other valley freeways, you're good to go. Ricky Meese in the KSL Traffic Center.
10: Hey, looking at another warm day. Highs will top in the upper 90s with a chance for afternoon and evening storms. 92 tomorrow. We'll call it mostly cloudy by afternoon and evening with a slight chance for a pop-up. Best chance for storms is on Saturday with a cold front. 83 is all we get for a high. From the KSL Weather Center, I'm Matt Johnson.
3: And right now, 93 degrees in downtown Salt Lake City, and still to come on Utah's new news. 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
21: 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The three things you need to know this hour. First,
25: Weber County's citizenship review verified 99.6% of voters, finding just three confirmed non-citizens. I'm KSL News Radio's Eric Cabrera.
21: Second, state reservoir levels are at 51%. That's 16 percentage points lower than they should be at this time of year. Third, traffic and weather together, Ricky.
9: We do have a crash. This is southbound Redwood Road at the I-80 I-215 junction. And right now, the southbound right lane is blocked, but also on the northbound side at that intersection, the turn lane to go left also blocked by emergency crews. Ricky Meese in the KSL Traffic Center.
10: More rain chances entering the forecast and cooler temperatures through the weekend. I'm Matt Johnson.
21: Few fluffy clouds, 93 degrees at the KSL Common Spirit Health Studios. Time now for KSL's top national story.
28: ABC News, I'm Michelle Franz. An historic flooding in Nepal triggered by what experts say was a landslide in Tibet that hit a glacier, creating melt and debris flows that swallowed up homes, bridges, and all else in its path. More than 350 are dead, 1,300 missing. The State Department says some 90 U.S. citizens could also be impacted in the region. ABC's Tom Sufi Burridge has more.
29: A glacial breakaway, according to experts, is basically where part of a glacier, a huge amount of ice, can come crashing off the glacier. It crashes down, taking rocks with it. And satellite imagery from before and after the disaster, according to experts, confirms this provisional theory about what happened.
28: President Trump says the U.S. is pledging aid and resources. A new wrinkle in the U.S.-Canada tariff battle. The president signing an executive order today to change the name, he says, of Lake Ontario to Lake America. In Massachusetts, jury deliberations continue in the Lindsay Clancy trial. The mother is charged with killing her three young children. This is ABC News.
21: Time for the KSL In-Depth. Tonight, Utahns and people all over the world will get a chance to see a near total eclipse of the moon. NASA Ambassador to Utah Patrick Wiggins tells us a little about it.
30: So right around 8:30 or so, if you've got a really low eastern horizon, a full moon will be rising and it'll just about then start touching the dark part of the Earth's shadow. We call it the umbral shadow. Now, unfortunately, it's going to be really low in the sky. So if you live somewhere where there are mountains to your east, you may not see the beginning, but not to worry. It doesn't get to its maximum until about 10, 12. So by that time, it should be high enough that unless you've got a really high mountain or something, you're going to be able to see it. And that's maximum eclipse, again, at 10, 12. And then by about 11:51, so just before midnight, the main part of the show will be done. The moon will start to creep out of the Earth's dark shadow. And if you really look close, there is a light shadow called the penumbral shadow. Not much to see, but you might notice a little shading still until about 1 o'clock. But basically between, I'm going to say 8:30 and midnight, that's the time to be looking with the best part, the deepest part of the eclipse at 10:12.
21: Wiggins says the clouds could spoil the view, but it will still be a sight for sore eyes.
30: It is not a total eclipse, bummer, right? But it's very, very close. It's going to be over 90. Matter of fact, only a couple of percent of the moon will not be in shadow, which tells me that probably if you're outside of light polluted, like urban areas or something like that, you may actually get to see some color. Total eclipses, of course, are known for their colors. And this is so close to a total, especially if you're out in the boonies somewhere, you might get to see some color. Fortunately, you know, binoculars are handy, but certainly not necessary. I've been asked if the observatory in Stansbury Park is going to be open. No. However, the observatory on the roof of one of the buildings on the U of U in the physics department, they're going to be open. But of course, that's in the middle of the city, so you'll still be able to see the eclipse. I'm just not so sure about the colors. But no special equipment required. It's not like an eclipse of the sun. You can stare at it all you want, maybe even howl at it. That's kind of fun, howling at a full moon. And again, the only concern are the clouds. Let's hope the clouds don't spoil the view.
21: That could be good for us to howl at the moon. Again, that's tonight with the maximum eclipse at 10 o'clock. Traffic and weather together. It's brought to you by UCCU. 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Here's Ricky Meese.
9: Just one accident on your noontime drive, but it's not a good one. A crash with injuries. Southbound Redwood Road at the ramp to either I-80 or I-215. The right lane is blocked on the southbound side. On the northbound side, the inside left turn lane is blocked at that intersection. And we still have more emergency crews arriving at the scene. It is causing big backups on the southbound side of Redwood Road, passing North Temple. So it might be a spot you want to avoid. If you're traveling any of the other Valley freeways, you're good to go. Ricky Meese in the KSL Traffic Center.
10: KSL 7-day forecast. How about a cooling trend as we head into the weekend? Today, 97, definitely toasty with an afternoon and evening storm chance. 92 tomorrow, mostly cloudy by afternoon and evening, slight chance for a pop-up. Thunderstorms likely on Saturday, 83. 81, showers on Sunday. And then we're 84, partly cloudy on Monday. Tuesday, 86, mostly clear. And into next Wednesday, how about it? Mostly cloudy, 30% chance, 83 degrees. From the KSL Weather Center, I'm Matt Johnson.
21: Right now, 93 degrees in downtown Salt Lake City. And the 7-day forecast is brought to you by Performance Automotive Bountiful. Quick check of the markets. The NASDAQ, the big winner this afternoon, up by more than a full percent. A complete update of Money News is coming up next.
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3: 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A shark not seen very often has been spotted.
31: A lemon shark with a rare genetic mutation that results in a partial loss of pigmentation. Lemon sharks typically have a solid yellowish brown back. Researchers say that shark's condition has only been documented about 24 times in the wild.
3: That is ABC's Hannah Batah. Watching Utah's money. NVIDIA is forecasting a 70% jump in revenue next fiscal year. Reuters says it's because of AI and the demand for chips, but shortages of memory components could curb how quickly the company can grow. Hyundai wants to ramp up production at its new Georgia plant since it's now the fourth best-selling automaker in the U.S. CNBC reports its market share has increased from 8.4% in 2020 to 11.2% in 2025. Sales have grown over 50% over that period. SpaceX is planning to build a massive launch site in Louisiana, a $100 billion investment. Fox Business reports it's the fourth launch location in the U.S. and the second Starbase campus. It's projected to create more than 3,000 jobs. And taking a look at your money at this moment, the Dow is up by 48 points, sitting at 53,507. S&P up by 35, that's about a half percent. The NASDAQ, though, it's up more than a full percent, up 294 points. A South Salt Lake restaurant has earned Utah its first Michelin star. Monty, located at 2245 Southwest Temple, came to Utah last year. It's known for its tasting menu and fine dining atmosphere. It was one of five restaurants given a star in the new American Southwest Michelin Guide. The others were all located in Las Vegas.
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9: Well, cleanup continues on this crash. Southbound Redwood Road at the ramp to I-80 and I-215. And the right lane is almost ready to reopen. Watch for officers directing you through. And then on the northbound side at that intersection, the left turn lane is blocked. They're still going to allow some left turns to be made. But again, watch the officers for directions getting you through. Ricky Meese in the KSL Traffic Center.
3: And the forecast for the Wasatch Front, well, increasing chance of showers. We do have about a 40% chance today, a 30% chance tomorrow. But on Saturday, our greatest chance looks like a 60% chance of showers on Saturday. And the temperature over the weekend, it's moving down into the 80s. Right now, 93 degrees in downtown Salt Lake City. KSL Brightside coming up next.
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19: It is 1 o'clock at KSL News Radio. I'm Adam Small to look at our top stories this hour. The Great Salt Lake has fallen to its second lowest level on record. It's now only about a foot and a half higher than its all-time record low set back in 2022, and its levels are expected to keep dropping until winter. Utah Department of Natural Resources Commissioner Joel Ferry says he doesn't expect the lake to hit a new record low this year, and he says the ecosystem will be okay.
20: We won't drop to those kind of record high salinity levels, even with record low lake elevations.
19: Ferry says soon they will close the railroad causeway berm to trap more of the next spring runoff, as well as require mineral companies to temporarily not take any more water from the lake. But he says it's important now more than ever for everyone to conserve water. A new fire has broken out in Box Elder County. The Brushy Canyon Fire was discovered last night on Promontory Point, about 10 miles south of the Owen Canyon Fire. Fire officials believe it has already burned about 4,500 acres. No structures are currently threatened. But officials say this fire is wind-driven, and they are seeing active fire behavior. Our top national story this hour from ABC News. President Trump has signed an executive order to rename Lake Ontario to Lake America amid an ongoing trade war with Canada.
0: We're going to be changing the name of Lake Ontario, effective immediately, to Lake America. That's going to take place right now as I sign the order.
19: The president's order comes after his administration imposed 50% tariffs on several Canadian goods. Many U.S. businesses say they are worried the tariffs could hurt their bottom line. Taking a look at your money at this moment, the Dow is currently up 79 points, up to 53,543. The S&P is up 41. The NASDAQ is up 321 points. Coming up, could be seeing some more thunderstorms later on in a cool down this weekend. KSL weather is next. 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
5: Hi, this is Doug Wright, and there are three terrific productions underway right now at Hale Center Theater. 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
9: It's the final cleanup of this crash southbound Redwood Road at the I-80, I-215 junction. It had been blocking a right lane. All lanes are now open southbound, but on the northbound side, the left turn lane is still partially blocked, and one of the ramps is also we're still seeing emergency crews to the left. You can access that ramp. However, just keep an eye out for crews that remain at the scene as they wrap up the final moments of this accident southbound Redwood at I-80, I-215. Ricky Meese in the KSL Traffic Center.
19: Highs expected to top out at 97 degrees today in Salt Lake City with overnight lows in the 70s. Got a chance of seeing more thunderstorms this evening. A slight chance of more storms tomorrow with a high of just 92. And then we're cooling way down to 83 and 81 Saturday and Sunday. Those 2 days are expected to be the best chance to see storms. Right now, it is 93 degrees in Salt Lake City. 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
8: 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It still matters to us.
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8: Welcome to KSL Brightside. I'm Ethan Miller here with Alex Keery. Thanks for joining us on this Thursday. Alex, we got today, tomorrow, then weekend. So,
10: ooh, are we gonna get a verdict?
11: in this the Lindsey Clancy murder trial while we're doing this?
8: I don't know. I haven't been paying attention. Is that supposed to come down today?
11: Deliberation.
8: Caitlin says it's possible.
11: Yeah, because they're deliberating.
8: So we might have breaking news today.
11: Yeah. Yeah, who knows how long they're going to deliberate. You know when they're like, I don't know, we're going to need a few more days in this hotel. We're going to need more, a little bit more room service.
8: Yeah.
11: Have you ever done jury duty?
8: No, never. And I'm not looking forward to it. I don't think I'd be able to.
11: I'll tell you right now, when you put on the thing that you're a member of the media, they're like, goodbye. So I was going to be called in one time. I had a jury duty summons and like it was getting kind of far down the line and I had to call in and I filled out the sheet or whatever, but it was going to be like I was going to have to report like the 23rd of December one year.
8: Yeah.
11: And it was like showing up and we definitely were going to be out of town. And I was like, I'm going to be out of town. And they're like, being out of town is not a good enough reason. And I'm like, I'm not in town now. How about that? And then it's like this, I'm a super biased member of the media. It's all I do is talk about cases. All I want to do, if I get on the air, all I'm going to do is talk about this case.
8: I'm looking forward to being on this case that I can analyze it as it goes. So it's, I remember when I was a young man.
11: You wanted jury duty.
8: Well, no, I didn't want jury duty, but I remember being attracted to the idea of the sequestered jury.
11: Oh, yeah.
8: I remember kind of liking that, feeling like, you know what, I could spend couple weeks in a hotel.
11: Bring in the onion rings. Yeah.
8: They feed you. No one can talk to you.
11: Sure.
8: I just remember thinking that was, weirdly good deal.
11: You know, when people get on these high profile cases, as soon as they are done with them, then they're like, they're allowed to talk about it.
8: Mm-hmm.
11: And some of these jurors are like, I'm juror number nine. I'd love to talk to you about the Daybell thing. As soon as the Daybell thing cracked, you remember?
8: I wouldn't do that.
11: They were all chatting. They were all wanting to chat about it.
8: I would not want to be on a jury. I mean, for anything. I wouldn't want to have to make that kind of decision that would impact someone's life. And then number two, I definitely wouldn't want to talk about
11: it. What if it was cut and dry? And what if talking about it afterward got you that book deal you always wanted?
8: I've never wanted a book deal. Especially on a book deal where I sent someone to prison.
11: What if you wrote the book, but it was in Romanian? It was about the trial that you covered, and so you translated it in
8: English.
11: And
8: I could translate it back.
11: Yeah,
8: and
11: yeah,
8: I might
11: yeah.
8: go for
11: then
8: that.
11: Then you could do
8: I
11: that.
8: Might go for that. All right, we got our three things today.
11: I had it right in front of me, and then, of course, we started yammering about this. But now, yes, we have the three things. Let's do it.
12: Your top trending stories happening right now. KSL Brightside's The Three Things.
8: Okay, news out of Kearns today. Two more people have been arrested in connection with the fatal shooting at that funeral in Kearns. That was just, when was that? 2 weeks ago?
11: Somewhere around there?
8: If you remember that, this was the funeral where attendees were concerned there would be trouble. They actually pre-called the police. And the police were there. Two people were still shot. One of them was killed, pronounced shortly dead. Pronounced dead shortly after. Another person is still in critical condition, I think. Another 18-year-old. On the scene was a 45-year-old man arrested for providing a weapon that was used to kill a young teenager and shoot the other. And then it looks like they've arrested two more people, both 19 years old. There's still a lot of information we don't have, but police confirmed they have arrested two more people.
11: The allegations of the dad handing the gun to the teenager is the most...
8: just terrible. I mean, when you talk about all the ways you could fail as a parent.
11: Yeah, and I think about it, and this kid was my... So I'm 45, which is what this dad is.
8: 45-year-old men are the worst.
11: I'm 45. The kid is 17, and my oldest is 17.
8: This could be your life.
11: No, but I do, like, in my mind, I'm going, at what point do you get to where you're like, take it, and then take this gun, and you know what?
8: Do what you need to do.
11: Do what you got to do, man. You know what you got to do. Like, whatever that conversation was, I mean, because he's getting charged with murder, too. The dad, obviously, is getting charged with murder. But this 17-year-old, that's the only name we don't know in all this because he's a minor. And I think he is the one who's actually still in the hospital because he was in critical condition at some point. But the whole thing is so hard to wrap your brain around. Most violent criminal acts like this are hard for us to wrap our brains around. Like it's the same reason we watch. We were talking about how crazy some of these reality shows are, and you watch them and you go, I can't believe we have a reality show like that now. And you go, yeah, it's because people tune in and they want to watch it because it's it's crazy to see people acting the way that they do. Because, and the reason that we all kind of are interested in it is because you're like, how on earth did you get to the point where you started behaving like this?
8: Yeah.
11: And that to me is the most, you knew there were going to be other names that were going to be associated with this. You knew there were going to be other people who were associated with this. I learned, these two guys, the two 18 year olds, one of them who died and the other one who's in critical condition, the one who died, those two brothers are twins, and they came down from Seattle to come to a family member's funeral.
8: Yeah.
11: Who knows how much actual involvement, if any, that they actually had, you know, or what kind of weird beef that is going on between these two families, or at least between these two particular groups. It's just crazy to me. But so, I knew there were going to be more names, and so I was interested to see that they got a couple more.
8: And we'll find out. We'll get more information. Right now, there's not a ton of information, except that we got two more arrests. So second thing, this is out of Salt Lake County. Certain e-bikes may be banned from natural dirt trails and parks in Salt Lake County under a new proposed ordinance. And apparently, they're kind of looking at dividing it in two ways. So right now, you know, they're class 1, 2, and 3 bikes. But we're learning, though, that maybe there's a better way to classify these. Because class 1 e-bikes,

0: just the kind of the continued effort to wrap our brains around these things. Are we overthinking the e-bikes? Do we just need to get more clear? Because I was driving down the road up near my house, 35-mile-an-hour road.
1: Yeah.
0: And it's the road that runs past the high school and the city hall. And, you know, there's it connects down to Highland. So there's a lot of traffic on it, 35 miles on the road. And there were kids with these little motorcycles, and they were kind of zipping in. There were some on the curb, some in the road, and you could tell they were just kind of going up and down. And when I watched them, I saw them cutting in between cars and back up on the sidewalk, out into the road again. And it's just, I don't know, at what point do we just put a stop to it?
1: Well, I think that like so many things in our system of how we do law, the commerce has outflanked the regulation of that thing by so long. I mean, and it just takes so long to try to regulate this thing. It's going to be a couple of years till we get our handle on it, a real handle on it. And to do something that has enough teeth to actually, like, you know, discourage behavior enough.
0: But
1: you know what I mean?
0: Like, yeah, but it feels like sometimes we stand around and we're like, well, I don't know what to do here. Well, you got to get these kids off these bikes and out of the roads.
1: Yeah. No, I agree.
0: And, well, but, you know, it's complex. I don't know. Is it complex? You know? Because we don't owe anything to these e-bike companies. We don't owe them anything.
1: Millard, what do you have next? What's the last thing here so I can get to our break?
0: The third thing. All right. Bear incidents have doubled from last year in Utah. This is interactions between bears and people. In 2025, the DWR responded 83 times to bear issues in Utah. As of August 25th, that was day before yesterday, DWR says that they have responded 168 times. So already through August, we have had twice as many bear interactions as we had the entire year last year. They say this is because for a couple of reasons. Number one is we have an increasing bear population in Utah. Conservation efforts have paid off. Number two, we've got increasing development in the foothills and the canyons, which is the bear territory. And then number three, the drought conditions.
1: Just peanut butter. The drought in your pocket. Yeah, peanut butter, all the time.
0: Carrying those berries around tucked in your hat. The number three is the drought conditions have pushed bears down into areas where they normally wouldn't be because of the
1: That makes sense. Well, and I think that a lot of folks know too, you know, these are animals that are really fun to read a story about online. Do you remember when the baby bears came into the TV studio like years ago and we held those baby bears?
0: I still have that photo of me with a baby bear.
1: I do too. And you're like, this is so precious. Look at this thing. He's tiny. He's making little squeaky noises.
0: It was like 50 pounds ago for me.
1: Oh, you're talking I thought you meant how much the bear weighed. Mm. Like, yeah, it's 50.
0: The bears were like teddy bear size.
1: Yeah, they were tiny. Do you remember how sharp their claws were too?
0: Yeah.
1: But you're like, I'm holding a murderer in my hand. This is so cute. A
0: future murderer.
1: Yeah. Well, somebody found a black bear cub here in Utah, and they didn't know. It's not they didn't know what to do with it. They had to do the worst thing to it, which is they had to euthanize it because they didn't know where to put it.
0: Jeez.
1: There's nowhere to put it.
0: Yeah.
1: Nowhere to put it. All right. Millard, let's take a break. We'll come back. When we do come back, guess what we have? Got a couple things. One, I know that it's Burger Day, National Burger Day, but I feel like this is like the third National Burger Day that we've had all year long. That's not the only food news that we have here in the state of Utah. How about the very first Michelin-starred restaurant in the state of Utah's history? After the awards were given out, we can finally say we have a Michelin-starred restaurant. Good luck getting into it. We'll tell you what kind of food it is and how much it's going to cost you. It's all coming up next. Stay here. It's KSL Brightside.
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6: All right, welcome back. You're listening to KSL Brightside. I'm Ethan Millard here with Alex Keery. And Alex, something to celebrate here in Salt Lake.
7: What you got?
6: Because we have our first Michelin-starred restaurant.
7: Hey!
6: Right? How about that? Congratulations, you know, to Monty in South Salt Lake. 2245 Southwest Temple. They received a Michelin star.
7: That's nice. Good luck getting in there after this. Now that they've made the announcement, good luck getting in there. These are extremely difficult places to get into after they become Michelin starred.
6: I kind of, this sounds kind of interesting to me. I mean, it's pretty far beyond what I'm used to in terms of dining.
7: It's like the same. Look, I'm glad that it's getting the recognition. If you look at the pictures of what they serve, it's basically the kind of thing that you would picture a Michelin starred restaurant to have, yeah. Which is like, oh, it's got like a wisp of smoke that like you.
6: A long list
7: of ingredients you don't necessarily know. It's all a bunch of small bites. I will tell you, they have like a, you want to know how much, you and I should figure this out.
6: Okay.
7: And put it on the P card.
6: On the company card?
7: Yes.
6: I'm fine with that.
7: Because.
6: Just don't tell Cheryl.
7: Sitting down and doing this whole situation is $180 a person. Okay. If you want to do their like long thing, which is just like they bring out the stuff to you. It's a bunch of bites, right?
6: Yeah.
7: And I would assume after those 3 hours, it would be the best, like, I have no doubt it'd be like the best culinary journey you've ever been on. I'm sure the food is phenomenal. Some bites probably be better than others. You'd be like, oh, I like that more than I like this, whatever. But that's the kind of adventure,
6: yeah,
7: fun stuff that I'm looking forward to. I think $180 a person is pretty difficult to ask people to do. I think asking them, I have the hardest time imagining that I would eat for 3 hours at a place.
6: Oh, I could eat for 3 hours.
7: That's
6: no problem.
7: I went to this Valter's place one time.
6: Yeah. That's another place that'll hold you at the table for a while. Yeah.
7: And so you're there for a couple of hours, and I remember it being expensive. You know, it was our anniversary or something like that. And it was a lot of fun. And by the end, though, I was like, I was like, is it appropriate? Do people get up and go to the bathroom multiple times during this? Because I kept having to go to the bathroom, and I was like,
6: I'm sure they were probably talking about you. They're like, this guy.
7: No, hey, because they all are. Because everyone
6: don't
7: is
6: bring it yet. Don't bring it. He's back in
7: still,
6: the can.
7: I know he's still in the bathroom again. I love that we have it. I think more importantly, there are restaurants that also got honored on these lists.
6: Mm-hmm.
7: And I think those are just as those are interesting too, because some of them are in the category of not going to cost you $180.
6: So I read up a little bit. I pulled up the Monty website. Here's how they describe themselves.
8: Monte.
6: Where Utah's landscape becomes cuisine. An intimate, chef-driven table shaped by the seasons, local foraging, and modern culinary artistry. I'm interested by the local foraging, what that means. Found out back.
7: Go up Beck Street and start going on that side of the hill and be like, oh, there's a thing of Gatorade.
6: Here's some weird somebody mushrooms.
7: Left. Some weird mushrooms. No, the foraging thing, the foraging thing's all about. That's how that place over in Denmark, that Noma place, it's like been considered the best restaurant in the history of the world. They're like 3 Michelin stars multiple times over. Their thing is they forage. They're like, we found these next to the ocean. It's these awesome plants. And you're like, okay.
6: So I have the menu. And my understanding is they all of these would be served to you.
7: Sure.
6: Now, the menu changes a lot. So this is what's currently posted on the website. Yeah. I don't know if this is current menu.
7: They just bring out, they have a short program and then they have a longer program.
6: So I have the long one here because the short one was only one fee.
7: 120. Yeah. And it was $120.
6: Yeah.
7: Versus so, 180. So maybe that'd be worth it.
6: The first course is the amuse.
7: The what?
6: The amuse.
7: Which kind of mousse?
6: It's amuse. It's the name of it.
7: Amuse.
6: It's beets and caviar.
7: One mousse?
6: Beets and caviar.
7: Okay.
6: Okay. Then it's walk through the forest. That is maitake.
7: Which, yours?
6: Which I'm not sure. Hummus and leek.
7: Yeah, I'll eat those.
6: Some vegetables. Next is a salad with heirloom tomato and cherry tomato. Is this an either or? I don't know. I'm just
7: I'll eat all of it because I like all tomatoes.
6: Bread, brioche, grissini, sourdough, ceviche, trout.
7: Wait. Is that all the bread? All those breads come out?
6: I don't know.
7: Because when you go to IHOP, they do the same thing. You want sourdough, you want white, you want wheat, you want rye.
6: But they only bring you one.
7: Yeah.
6: You go to the Cheesecake Factory, they bring you all 3.
7: Yeah, and so I'm thinking that we're kind of going to get the same experience from IHOP and Monty that I think we're... Is it Monty or is it Monte?
6: I bet it's Monte.
7: I think you need to say Monte.
6: The ceviche course.
7: I love a ceviche.
6: Trout and leche de tigre. What is that?
7: That means tiger's milk, but I don't know what that is.
6: Mm. Next is trout, poached trout, cabbage, and squash.
7: Yeah.
6: Next is pasta, a rabbit ravioli, which would be a first to me. I've never had rabbit.
7: I've had rabbit.
6: Rabbit ravioli in lemongrass sauce. Next is protein, coffee-cured venison, truffle potato puree. And if you want, you can substitute A5 Wagyu instead of the venison.
7: Yeah, I want that.
6: For what's the upcharge? Upcharge to an A5 Wagyu.
7: Yeah, 99 cents. 99 cent upcharge.
6: You're close.
7: What is it?
6: You actually got it exactly right. It's $120.
7: $120. Hey.
6: So you were close.
7: Oh my gosh.
6: And then there is a pre-dessert, which is a blue cheesecake with honey, and then there's the dessert, which is pumpkin seed gelato, and you can add 1 ounce sturgeon caviar or shaved black truffle to any course for
7: 99 cents. Supersize me.
6: $50.
7: All right, that's not nearly as bad as the.
6: I know $50 is a deal now.
7: Yeah. All right.
6: So that's the menu, and I'm tempted to try this, not because this is how I eat. I mean, this is well beyond.
7: I know, and I was hoping that our first Michelin restaurant, because the Michelin guide has gotten.
6: It's super fancy.
7: It's up into itself.
6: Have you ever been to
7: a
6: Michelin starred restaurant?
7: No, I actually have. But you have?
6: I have. I went to one in Santa Barbara.
7: And?
6: It was
7: phenomenal. Best restaurant you've ever been to?
6: It was, yes.
7: How many stars? One, two?
6: I don't know. I'd have to look it up.
7: No, that's
6: But
7: on
6: we,
7: you.
6: We went there. Someone recommended it, and we'd never been there before. And we looked at the menu. It seemed reasonably priced. It wasn't like this. It was more of a traditional menu.
7: But see, that's what I'm saying. Was it good?
6: It was fairly reasonably priced. It was a little bit of a stretch for what we'd pay, but
7: you're paying for the Michelin star.
6: It was
7: probably.
6: Just the two of us. We thought, let's make it special, and it was the best restaurant experience I've had.
7: Nice.
6: I can't remember the name. It was in Santa Barbara, And it was
7: Thing I've ever had. I can't remember where it was or what, how much it was or who was with me or how much it was.
6: I could still make that walk from the hotel to the restaurant, though. I could do that. That's seared into my brain. But I would like to try this as Utah, as our first. I think Utah's first.
7: It is our first. Yeah, yeah. It's Utah's first Michelin star.
6: Michelin star. I kind of feel like that's a thing. That's a thing to try, right?
7: We have to. Have to.
6: So let's just, because how much longer is your company card valid? Because they're switching it over to Caitlin, and Caitlin would never let us do this.
7: Yeah.
6: But how much longer do you have before yours expires?
7: I think until, what's it called?
6: I don't know what. November? October?
7: November.
6: November?
7: Yeah. Okay. So we could sneak in, a Brightside Thanksgiving also.
6: Oh, yeah, we could.
7: Right?
6: We honestly could.
7: Okay.
6: All right, so congratulations to Monty or Monte, which is 2245 South State Street, or no, Southwest Temple. It's in South Salt Lake. So cool. Cool new option. I like it.
7: All right, Millard.
6: Yeah.
7: Let me see here.
6: You need to do a forward tease.
7: We got
6: news traffic. You know what? I do want to mention this. We got a text.
7: We have.
6: There's an accident southbound I-15 just north of 7200, and I can see it right there. And it is right at that interchange is where the backup is. So if you're heading southbound on I-15, just get ready. It's bad right around that south interchange. So I don't know. If you need to take a break and use the bathroom before you hit that traffic, I recommend doing it. But I know they'll get you more
7: information
6: on that in the traffic segment.
7: You know what the right move was for us on that segment? Because initially I thought we could jump off by talking about the whole it's National Burger Day. What's your favorite burger?
6: How is it National Burger Day?
7: I don't
6: Day?
7: Know. We've done it so many dang times, I feel like. This is us getting beaten over the head by the man. You know what I mean?
6: It can't be National
7: they're
6: Burger
7: just,
6: Day.
7: They're coming around.
6: We've already done that once. I know. We've only been on the air since May.
7: I know. And they're like, hey, they're like, tell all of these fat Americans that it's National Burger Day again. They're going to fall for it. Hey, Tom.
6: I probably will.
7: Hey, and then tell them tomorrow pizza day. Oh yeah. Oh yeah. No, National Lasagna Day again.
6: Gosh, donut sales are down.
7: National Donut Day every freaking day. And then they go, and then you and I roll into the office and go, it's National Ravioli Day again. I had to get this. I had to get these. Here you go. Cheese. Hey, that's us grabbing the ravioli. All right, we'll come back after news, traffic, and weather, and we will chat with you next. When we return, how confident are you in ChatGPT keeping your little secrets that you've been asking it? Well, I'm just going to tell you right now, this is not a friend you should confide in. Stay right here with us. It's KSL Brightside next.
8: It's 1:31 at KSL News Radio. I'm Adam Small. We'll look at our top stories this half hour. Utah's reservoirs have a lot less water in them right now than they normally do. Utah Division of Water Resources drought coordinator Laura Haskell says our reservoirs are about 51% full on average statewide. Usually right now they're around 67% full.
9: On a normal year, we would keep filling reservoirs until sometime the end of June. And then we'd flip that switch from the reservoirs getting more full to losing water right about then.
8: Haskell says that process started 2 months early because of the record low snowpack. She says our reservoirs could rebound if we get a good winter this year, but she says Utahns still need to conserve as much water as they can to limit the strain on those reservoirs right now. A 64-year-old man was killed in a crash in Ogden this morning. Police say the man was driving a motorcycle on Washington Boulevard when he crashed into an SUV making a left-hand turn. The rider, who was wearing a helmet, died at the scene. The driver of the SUV, we're told, was taken to the hospital with minor injuries. Our top national story this hour from ABC News. Jurors are now deliberating in the trial of Lindsay Clancy, the Massachusetts woman accused of murdering her three children. ABC's Peter Haralambos has more.
10: Clancy's defense team acknowledges she was responsible for killing her three children, but argues she was suffering from postpartum psychosis and lost her grip on reality. If the jury concludes that Clancy could not tell the difference between right and wrong because of that psychosis, they could find her not guilty by reason of insanity, an outcome that would result in her being sent to a state psychiatric facility. If they believe she's guilty of murder, she faces a mandatory life sentence. Peter Haralambos, ABC News.
8: Taking a look at your money at this moment, the market's all still in the green this half hour. The Dow's currently up 72 points. The S&P's up 44. NASDAQ seeing the best gains of the day, up 347 points. Coming up, today's expected to be the hottest day of the week. Still a chance of rain tonight, but then a big cool down. KSL weather is next. 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
5: We do have a multiple vehicle crash with possible injuries in Midvale. Southbound to I-15 near 7200 South. Right now, all traffic is temporarily stopped in order to get these vehicles moved over to a lane and maybe even at the off-ramp. It had been blocking left lanes and right lanes with traffic filtering through the center, but right now we do have delays stacked back to 4500 South. Ricky Meese in the KSL Traffic Center.
4: Expected to top out in the upper 90s today with overnight lows in the 70s. A decent chance of a storm here this afternoon and evening. A chance of storm later in the day again tomorrow with a high of 92. Temperatures only expected to top out in the low 80s this weekend. And we're expected to see our best chance of rain on Saturday. Right now it's 97 degrees in Salt Lake City. I'm Adam Small from the KSL Common Spirit Health Studios. 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We're Utah's news, traffic, and weather station.
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7: Utah is one of the worst states for road rage.
6: And Alex Keery.
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7: Welcome back. You're listening to KSL Brightside. I'm Ethan Miller here with Alex Keery. Have you made friends with your AI chatbot? Are they a companion in your life? Do you talk to them? Do you share your concerns? Do you ask it for information? Do you confide in it? Do you seek solace from it? If you do all those things,
8: it's like when I used to, my siblings and I always make fun of the fact that, like, we used to tell our dog, like, you'd be like, you're the only person that understands me, PJ.
7: The Washington Post has an interesting article. They say that chatbot logs were cited in 12 court cases over the past 2 years. They say it is hard to know how often chatbot material is drawn into investigations and legal proceedings because not all the evidence necessarily gets presented in court. So it's hard to know exactly how much. But
8: like we always make these jokes. We always make these jokes about what you could find out about somebody from their Google searches and blah blah blah.
7: Yeah,
8: you would be able to find out so much more about somebody from their chatbot conversations, right? Because because those tend to be, and I don't know what it is. I mean, here's the thing. You ask ChatGPT or whomever, you know, we use Copilot here in this building. You ask it questions in a different way. And it definitely is more like, hey, just spitballing here. Just, you know, it basically is our Dear Google joke that we used to have. Hey, Google, so I got this friend. Well, just to give you some background, I got this friend, Ethan. He's not really into going out. He's pretty antisocial. Like, a way that you would not address Google.
7: Yeah.
8: We do that now with ChatGPT and with and Copilot and Grok and all these. And so you feel, and you know what? It answers the same way. It's like, oh, man, just like, I just, appreciate you being open with me. And by the way, as soon as the police go, we're going to need to get that chat information. The chatbot's like, I'll tell you anything. Anything you want.
7: Don't tear out my fingernails.
8: He's into the weirdest stuff.
7: So listen to this. In the second half of 2025, OpenAI had four times as many requests from government and law enforcement for use of data than it did the previous year. So it quadrupled in 2025 over 2024. Now, they say, and this is also according to the Washington Post here, they say that when chatbot conversations usually show up in criminal cases, it's not because your chatbot rolled over on you. It's because the person involved in the chats allowed law enforcement to access them. And this is a Fourth Amendment problem.
8: Because yeah, that's pretty crazy.
7: But here's what happens. And police officers know this. If a police officer says, can we search your car? You don't have to say yes. Most people do. Even when there are incriminating things in their car, they will still consent to a search. Same thing with your cell phones. You don't have to consent to your cell phone being searched. You can tell them to get a warrant. But people do. They just say yes. And I guess that's a decision each individual has to make for themselves. But you don't have to say yes to these kinds of searches, but people do. And then that's when they come across, you know, chat logs and things like that. So, Alex, I decided to be a little proactive, and I've got two AI agents here available to me.
8: Okay. I've got Copilot open in front of me too.
7: So I've got the Google AI, which is the one that's just tied to
8: Gemini.
7: And I asked it, "Will you keep my secrets?" And it says this: "Yes, your personal data and conversations remain private and secure." And then it goes on to list the ways that they're not private or secure.
8: Okay.
7: It says your chats are kept private and not shared. Serious threats like self-harm or illegal acts are not kept secret. Do not type passwords, credit card numbers, or private IDs into chats. So it says, yes, your personal data and conversations are private and secure, but they're not private.
8: You know what? I do like that it's setting up. I do like that it's setting up personal friendship boundaries for you, because that's what that is. A friend goes, "Look, I'm just telling you right now. Yeah, you can. I love having these conversations with you, but if you start to talk weird about stuff, I'm not going to keep it a secret." Now, I asked something similar. You want to hear my very specific question that I asked?
7: Yeah, what did you ask?
8: Copilot. Do you have Copilot open?
7: I do have Copilot, and I asked Copilot the same thing.
8: All right,
7: thing.
8: Well, then let me type this one into chat. You tell me what Copilot
7: said. So Copilot told me this. I said, "Will you keep my secrets?" And Copilot said this: "I'll do my best to protect your privacy within this conversation, but I can't promise absolute secrecy. A few important things to know. Your conversations may be stored and processed by Microvide to provide and improve the service." Okay. Number two, administrators in your organization may have access to certain data or logs depending on how your company has configured its systems.
8: And then it's like, okay, also on Fridays, we like to go over these questions you ask because they are so stupid in the office.
7: We share the dumbest prompts.
8: Yeah. So
7: I don't share information with the other users, and I don't have personal motives or the ability to gossip. If something is extremely sensitive, passwords, banking information, private keys, confidential legal secrets, etc., it's generally best not to enter it into any AI system. So the honest answer is I can help confidentially within the system's privacy and security controls, but I can't guarantee that anything you type is known only to you and me.
8: So they gave a couple of examples of people who were using chat, and it ended up bleeding over to the courtroom, and people are like, man, these are not things that these people thought were going to be used in, you know, a courtroom. Now, that's the way Google works, though, too. Okay, I typed it into ChatGPT. So now we have a quorum of chatbots. I asked this, though. "Hey, ChatGPT, you wouldn't allow the police to access our confidential conversations we've had over the past few months, will you? You wouldn't hand over all my personal questions, would you? You're not like that."
7: No.
8: "I get why you're asking." That's how they started it. Yeah. I get why you're asking. "And I want to give you a straightforward answer rather than pretend there's no exceptions." Like, I want to be so honest with you, Alex.
7: I love how it's not surprised that you're afraid of the police. It's like, no, I get it.
8: No, it's more like,
7: you're afraid of law enforcement.
8: It's more like, you can't trust people these days. And so I get why you're going there. And I'm, listen, I'll be the first to tell you, like, there are some exceptions. It says, no, I don't independently decide to hand over your conversations to police. I don't have the ability to contact law enforcement, make reports about you, or voluntarily decide that your personal questions should be disclosed. However, your conversations are not legally privileged or absolutely immune from disclosure. So their policy, they say, our policy here at OpenAI says that U.S. users and for OpenAI generally requires a valid legal process before disclosing our data. Importantly, the actual contents of our chats are considered, quote, content data. So the stuff you said about Ethan won't be disclosed.
7: To Ethan. It will be disclosed.
8: Your stuff that you say about Brightside when you leave work is totally kept between you and I. No, it says so a narrow emergency exception involves good faith belief that the disclosure is necessary to prevent danger of death or serious physical injury. Okay. Yeah. So same kind of thing. So they all say about the same thing, which is stop pretending you can go on there and have whatever conversation you want.
7: Yeah.
8: Ask all these people who are in the news right now, their Google chats and presumably their chatbot chats are all going to be on trial with them.
7: Well, and
8: if they commit a massive crime, they're going to go in and look. And when the person looks and goes, hey, man, how do I get a good cocktail of drugs that can make it look like this person died of natural causes? Thing. And then the next question is, how do I get rid of a body? Just asking. And then those are the things that pop up on Google that we laugh at. In the chat bot conversations, you can have these longer form conversations that will absolutely incriminate you of your stupidity.
7: I agree. The very first time we saw Google searches of how to get rid of the body, the very first time we saw that in the courtroom, I think we all knew from that day forward that there were no secrets, right? We knew that. And it isn't much as the chat bots are glorified Google searches. Can I give you an update on what's happening in the center of the valley? There's that crash down near 7200 South. On southbound I-15, that's backed up now beyond 53rd South.
8: Yikes.
7: And so you want to be very, very careful. Also, it's backing up onto westbound 215 right there because, you know, there's that there's that interchange there. So you can get on and loop around and get on to southbound 15 from the westbound 215. And that is just a complete disaster right now. So, you know, pay close attention. We'll keep you updated. Alex. Take us to break?
8: Yeah, we got a break. When we come back, we've got more around the corner on KSL Brightside. We want to be able to enjoy the day with you. I mean, after all, it is National Burger Day, whatever. More news of artificial intelligence. It says that it's AI consistently tries to cheat. And that has been the thing that has led some of these chatbots to go rogue. But much, much more. We've got lots to break into here. So stay right here with us. More to go. It is KSL Brightside.
5: 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Love where you bank. Well, the problem is in Midvale, southbound I-15 approaching 7200 South. A multiple vehicle crash with possible injuries has tied up traffic into Murray. If you're headed southbound on I-15, you'll see a right lane blocked, and we do have stop and go delays to 4500 South. Again, with this many vehicles involved, it could take quite some time to get it cleared, but you've got plenty of room to get around it once you're past all of the stop and go delays from Murray to Midvale. Ricky Meese in the KSL Traffic Center.
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7: Okay, welcome. You're listening to KSL Brightside. I'm Ethan Millard here with Alex Keery. And boy, that crash there in Midvale upgraded to emergency traffic. Did you hear that with Ricky Meese? So you want to steer clear because, stay out of there. Stay out of there. You know who's caught in that traffic right now?
8: I love the idea of just like, go ahead and just stay away from that. Even though you're on that important drive to wherever it is you need to get to.
7: Yeah, but
8: just go ahead and stay.
7: No, you know what you ought to do. This is what you
8: ought. Oh, here comes the Californians.
15: Take the 110, bro.
7: So if you're coming from far enough north, it's easy to jaunt over to 215, right? And if you jaunt over to 215, you're still going to run into it on that interchange. You can run into it less. Or you know what you could do is you could get off at Redwood Road and then just head down to 72nd and then get on there. That wouldn't put you too far out of the way, right?
8: I agree.
7: And I think at least you keep moving. You're not sitting there. So that's what I would do. If you're headed south and you haven't hit that traffic yet and you have time, I'd jump over.
8: Okay, so where is it again?
7: It's
8: southbound I-15.
7: It's in Midvale. The backup is backup starts just south of that south interchange and heads and goes all the way up into Murray. But it's on southbound I-15. And so if you're headed that way, honestly, I think that's the best thing is if you're far enough north to where you can still jump onto the 215, then you ought to do it. I mean, that's what makes the most sense to me. You know, or jump on the 201, take it around. Or you know what you could also do in a pinch.
8: Boy. Yeah, okay.
7: Bounce off at 45th. You want to do it at 45th and then just over to State Street and then take State Street down. It's not far. At that point, State Street moves pretty quickly through that hole.
8: When you give all those options, it just sounds so annoying.
7: Yeah.
8: Everything sounds so annoying.
7: But people who know.
8: Yeah. I'm just saying like a lot of times I still know that the traffic's going to be bad, but I'll be like, yeah, but I'm not getting off the freeway right now.
7: And if you're going down to get onto 215 East, you know what you could do instead?
8: Tell me more.
7: You could do Van Winkle.
8: Oh, yeah. Everybody loves a little trip down Van Winkle.
7: Everybody loves Van Winkle. I remember seeing someone on social media who said, you know, I've lived in Salt Lake for a while. I've lived in Sugar House and in Cottonwood Heights, and I still don't know where Van Winkle goes. And I thought to myself, how could you not? It literally goes between Sugar House and Cottonwood
8: Heights. Right, like, that's the exact place that it goes. Can I ask you something? This was not in the thing, but we only have a couple of minutes, so I don't want to roll out a bigger topic. I just want to ask you this, because I saw this in the Washington Post, and all this hot talk about lettuce and cyclospora.
7: Yeah.
8: It's got my belly gurgling.
7: It's on the increase again, the cyclospora.
8: Yeah. And I never thought about it like this, but I think this is a really good question. And again, I love that the Washington Post did this story. And their thing was, is they go, so lettuce is making us sick right now, a lot of it.
7: Because it's covered in
8: What's that?
7: Parasites.
8: Oh, okay. I'm glad you cleaned it up for us. It's covered in parasites. Stuff that makes you sick. Okay, good. And their whole point was lettuce can make you sick, as cyclospora does have another little mini outbreak here. Cyclospora or not, it has almost no nutritional value, and it wastes massive water resources. What are we eating lettuce still for? That's the question. And
7: I think that's a great question.
8: And I thought the water argument's a really good one. And I was thinking about it today because, you know, obviously we're all celebrating National Burger Day, and like, you know, like we do.
7: Yeah.
8: Does lettuce really make a thing for me? Like, I love salads. I eat a lot of salads. But you don't have to have lettuce like the traditional lettuce that we always talk about.
7: Iceberg lettuce is always the worst kind of salad.
8: It's the worst kind of salad. So if we're talking about like a romaine lettuce, or if we're talking about like your what's the peppery kind? They call it rocket in Great Britain. What's the one that we do here? Arugula.
7: Arugula.
8: Arugula.
7: I like dandelion. I like spinach.
8: Yes. Okay. So here's the thing. Why are we still attached to the iceberg lettuce? None of us actually like it.
7: No, the iceberg lettuce is good for one thing.
8: What is it?
7: Burgers.
8: Okay, but let me ask you, does it actually tie a burger together?
7: You know what, though?
8: You can get that butter leaf, whatever.
7: I think burgers, if you're going to do lettuce on burgers, which you don't need to do.
8: Oh, the wedge salad industry just took a massive hit. I was talking about this. Did you see the Dow take a dive today?
7: Because no one got the wedge salad. The traders came back.
8: Yeah,
7: so
8: the
7: grumpy.
8: First quarter earnings came back for wedge salads, and it was a terrible outlook. Do you understand? I read that and I went, what the heck is our problem? What is our problem?
7: When was the last time you had a wedge salad?
8: I actually get them quite often because I like blue cheese.
7: Yeah, but you can put blue cheese
8: in
7: anything.
8: I know. And that's why I'm like, I could change all day long. I don't need to have that. I don't need to have that wedge salad.
7: No.
8: I don't need to have the big piece of almost totally white lettuce on my burger either.
7: Yeah.
8: I don't need that. And so my thing is, and somebody make the argument via text at 57500. Do we really need iceberg lettuce anymore?
7: This person says skip the iceberg lettuce and have a pickle.
8: I love a pickle. You know, I was reading the pickle jar today.
7: You were reading the pickle jar?
8: Yeah. Yeah. How many calories are in a pickle?
7: 40.
8: Zero.
7: That is not true.
8: That's what I said. But you look at a
7: Were they
8: freaking...
7: like pickled chips? Were they just too small?
8: No, they
7: count?
8: Were the full pickle. They were like the medium size. Okay, look it up. Because it said in my pickle, it said in my, on my Nally's pickle jar, it said on the Nally's pickle jar, kosher dill, regular, straightforward. I said, how many calories? It just said on the back. I said, I looked at it and I was just happened to look at it that it said it had zero calories.
7: Yeah. And dill pickle from Nally has zero calories per serving. While their sweet varieties contain about 30 to 35 calories.
8: So, yeah, there's no sugar in the ones that I... But here's the thing. There's 30 pickles in that jar. All I could do is I shut the fridge and I thought to myself, if I have 30 pickles, I've actually eaten nothing? I've eaten zero things. I get no calories?
7: It must be in some way... It must have to do with the way they count
8: servings. I think RFK... What's his name? the health guy.
7: Yeah.
8: I think he gamed it up. He made a way for it to be counted as zero calories still.
7: He would.
8: All right, we'll come back. Let's get rid of the lettuce. It's not worth it anymore.
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4: 2 o'clock at KSL News Radio. I'm Adam Small. To look at our top stories this hour. We begin with breaking news. Four people have now been charged for the Kearns funeral shooting that left an 18-year-old dead and his twin brother critically wounded. The Salt Lake County District Attorney has charged the 17-year-old boy who allegedly fired the gun and his father who is accused of giving him that gun, both of them with murder and several other charges. Two others have been charged with obstruction of justice. The Great Salt Lake is now sitting at its second lowest level in recorded history. Water managers say they don't expect it to hit a new record low this year, but they say it's very much in the cards if we get another really bad winter. They also say the lake's salinity levels are in a place where the ecosystem will be okay for the time being, but they say we also need to keep conserving as much water as possible to help the lake. Our top national story this hour from ABC News. At least 350 people have died in Nepal and Tibet after major flooding and mudslides. According to the State Department, around 90 Americans may have been impacted. Three of them have been rescued. More from ABC's Britt Clinette.
18: Nepal's tourism authorities say well over 500 foreign nationals are among them, including dozens of Americans. On the ground, this is an all-out mobilization. More than 9,000 army, police, armed police personnel have been deployed, using everything from bulldozers to dig people out of buried homes, sniffer dogs to search the debris, and helicopters ferrying in supplies and pulling out survivors.
4: 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Your money at this moment. The Dow's currently up 104 points. The S&P is up 55. The NASDAQ now up 411 points. Coming up, got a chance of seeing rain, at least in this later part of the day. Potentially tomorrow, too. KSL weather is next. KSL News Time, 2:02.
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5: Delays continue southbound I-15 Murray to Midvale due to this multiple vehicle crash on southbound I-15 approaching 7200 south. That right lane is blocked. You're going to see a lot of vehicles over to that right shoulder. But right now, with that lane blocked, we have stop and go delays back to 4500 south, and also overflow delays eastbound I-215 south belt starting after Redwood Road to connect to I-15 southbound from Taylorsville to Murray. One other problem, it is a disabled vehicle westbound on the 21st South Freeway. Not far from 2100 West is being moved out of traffic to the shoulder. Ricky Meese in the KSL Traffic Center.
4: Well, you can see on the KSL Vortex right now, it looks like a storm is starting to make its way over the west side of Salt Lake County and towards Salt Lake City. Darker clouds moving in. We got a chance of seeing more storms into the evening. A high today of 97 degrees, 92, and a slight chance of more storms tomorrow. But the better chance for storms is going to be Saturday and Sunday. Highs in the low 80s. Right now, 93 degrees in Salt Lake City. I'm Adam Small from the KSL Common Spirit Health Studios. 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
7: Welcome, welcome back to KSL Brightside. I am Ethan Millard here with Alex Keery. And Alex, one of the weirdest things that... that I saw in the news is that apparently there is this thing where NFL players go back to college to play football. I guess because their NFL careers didn't work out and they still have college eligibility. Now the NFL has written up some rules. They said any player who goes back to college after signing an NFL contract becomes ineligible to play in the NFL for the 2026 season. They can be eligible as a free agent in the 2027 season without needing to go through the draft, but they have to basically sit out 2026. And then additionally, the Big Ten, Big 12, SEC. And the Securities and Exchange Commission?
8: Yeah, it was Securities and Exchange Commission, the SEC.
7: They have also passed rules barring schools from putting former professional players who had signed NFL contracts or had made NFL rosters and then were cut. They don't want them coming back to play in college. And
8: the tough one for me, and they're doing this with basketball now too. And you actually have BYU here locally that got some flack because they're taking on a guy who was, I think, drafted at some point. There's talk about guys who get drafted.
7: Mm-hmm.
8: This would never be a part of the conversation, by the way. There'd be no one who would ever consider this. No one would ever think about it. No one would ever wonder about it. If there wasn't money to be made back in college, these guys are coming back and they have the ability to make $1 million. They have the ability to make seven figures coming back and playing. And it's worth the legal process of going through and trying to make sure that they can get that extra year of eligibility or put in that medical red shirt from their sophomore year.
7: Why all the pushback? So it looks like the college football conferences and the NFL are all against this. Why would they be so against it?
8: Because it's this 2 feet. It's this having 2 feet in these different places kind of a deal. The idea is it's a mess already. So what ends up happening is this. So college rosters are set. And I think the number right now is 105. I think you're allowed to have it. It used to be 88 with full, or 92 or something like that with full scholarships that you could offer at Power Four, or not Power Four, but even Division One FBS football. You're allowed to hand out 88 full scholarships for football.
7: Well, that's a lot.
8: Yeah, and then you
7: how many are on the field at any one time.
8: And you could carry 125 or something like that. In some cases, I think you could carry as many practice squad guys as you could. Then they limited that number. But 88 were on full scholarship. Now they make it to the, you have 105 in your program at all. And there's really no such thing as a walk-on. The 105 there's some version of scholarship in there for these folks. And the interesting thing is that 105, that number, that's a hard number that they set of what is allowed in the program. So let's say a guy, if you're good enough to be in the NFL almost. So in the case that they brought up with this guy who used to be an LSU player or somebody who used to be an Ole Miss player, played for Lane Kiffin at Ole Miss. Now he wants to go to LSU where he's the head coach. He goes to his team after he got drafted. He was drafted. Goes to his team, had a little bit of an injury. He saw the writing on the wall that he felt like he wasn't going to make the team. It's tough to make a 53-man roster. But not only that, I think if people get places and they go, I don't really like this team and this place. It upsets the entire organization of the NFL, which is we don't do a free agency thing out of college. We don't let you just pick the team you want to go to. You get drafted and you go to that friggin' team.
7: Yeah.
8: There have been a couple of guys who've been drafted over the past and go, I'm not going.
7: Yeah, and there's been, that dude, what's his name? His brother played also.
8: Eli Manning. Eli Manning did that with the Chargers, okay? Famously. There's a couple of other guys who've done it. But generally speaking, it's not just a frown upon practice. It just doesn't happen. If a guy goes to the NFL and comes back, I know I'm being long-winded about this, but the reason that the NFL's mad is that they're like, this is not, you need to obey all the rules. It's not fair to all these other teams to do a draft and then be like, yeah, but he's not actually getting drafted. We're just going to take him. And then from the collegiate level, if a guy who has made his intention that he wants to go to this team and go back and he's going to be able to make $700,000 to come back and play at this school for another year, that's a lucrative, it's a ton of money. It's still more money than he's ever going to make. It might be more money he's ever going to make playing football ever again. You have that extra year to do it still. You're going to fight like crazy to go back and make that money. Yeah. If you weren't going to be able to do it at the NFL. And that's your prerogative, except for when you do that, you go in there and then a team goes, oh yeah, number 105 that was on our roster, you're actually gone now. They have to cut somebody or two or three people if they start shifting people around. It's a mean, mad, crazy world. And it has no rules to it right now.
7: Yeah.
8: And so if you just say anybody can come back and play, anybody can come back at any time and play back in college again, it's already a massive friggin' joke, Ethan, with what is considered a student athlete. We all wink at each other and go, yeah, okay, right, mm-hmm. student athlete. And it really just has to do with the fact that there is still so much money. There's so much money now available. There's so much money available now for college players to come back and play or to play in general. And most of those guys don't have a chance of making money in the pros, but they have a lot of marketability at the school that they're at.
7: So I asked for a list of players returning or entering the transfer portal.
8: Yeah.
7: After being in the NFL. 1, 2, 3, 4, 5, 6, 7, 8, including a kid from BYU. It was an offensive lineman who had a tryout with the Miami Dolphins, and now he's coming back. And
8: did it not work out?
7: Apparently. Waylon Lapuaho.
8: Waylon Lapuaho, yeah.
7: Mm-hmm. And there's also a kid from Appalachian State, the quarterback. His name is Ethan Johnson. So I thought that was interesting. So success and prosperity to all the Ethans out there.
8: We're all looking out for each other.
7: We're all cheering for you.
8: I just think that it is a shame because it kind of ruins what this thing is all about. You know what I mean?
7: Yeah.
8: And I don't want to be the old fuddy-duddy, but at the same time, it just feels weird. But I also am like, I have come around a ton on the idea of let these guys make money while they're able to make money. You know what I mean? We would all do the same thing. If your earning potential is just for a brief season in that thing, honestly, making $750,000 or $800,000, if those guys could play in the NFL for one season, or if they can go back to that college and they can play for 1 year and they can make a few hundred thousand dollars in that 1 year, all of us look around and go, we would all do the same thing.
7: We would all do the same thing.
8: We would ask for an injunction. We would ask to get that extended year. We would ask all of it. If there were a way, we would all ask to do it.
7: So I understand what you're saying about the NFL. The NFL has a way they handle rookies. They don't want first-year players coming in and coming in, leaving again, then coming back as a free agent to pick their team. They don't want that.
8: Yeah.
7: I get that. It's less clear to me what the colleges are all about, why they're so upset. Because I understand that if you bring someone in from the NFL, it doesn't work out, comes back down to college. I understand you got to cut someone. But that's the case whenever you add a desired player. You're always going to cut someone.
8: The reason that

0: I like it here. Coaches don't even want their players to go over and shake hands across the field after to say good game. They don't want them even having a coach going, oh, man, you played awesome. You should think about coming to play for us. Like that kind of stuff happens.
1: Yeah.
0: And they don't even want that to happen.
1: Yeah.
0: And so coaches are so up in their head. Administrators are so up in their head. And they should be. It's a weird channel to recruit somebody from this space that no one else is recruiting from.
1: Yeah.
0: So when you feel
1: but
0: like
1: everyone could though, everyone could recruit.
0: Technically,
1: them.
0: Yes, but they've all been told like it's been so like kind of not the rule. It's been against the rules for so long. And most of it has to be athlete driven. The athlete has to go, yeah, I went there, tried my hand. I didn't like it. Or I went there. It's not good for me and my family. Oh, hardship. I want to go back to college.
1: Is part of this because, you know, we're in a period now where suddenly a bunch of players have an extra year of eligibility.
0: It's not just that. Yeah. So now they're doing the.
1: Do you think this will naturally work its way out because, you know, we'll reach a certain point where players going to the NFL are not going to have an extra year of eligibility to fall back on. But like there's kind of a generation now where they could. Yeah. They've got this weird year.
0: We are transitioning out almost completely from the era and the time frame of COVID being a part of this conversation. When COVID was part of the conversation, you still had that extra year plus that was kind of like baked in.
1: Yeah.
0: Oh, man, COVID. And everyone's like, oh, yeah. There is a guy this year who was on a roster for the University of Montana. He's being given out as like the big example. You could look his name up. It's difficult to pronounce. But he came out of high school in the 2018, Ethan.
1: Yeah.
0: In the 2018 recruiting class.
1: Okay.
0: He has now been granted another year of eligibility. He will be in his ninth college season.
1: How many has he played?
0: Three and a half, four. Right, because most of it was because he just keeps getting these grants. He keeps getting granted an extra year of eligibility because of a 1 year. It's been awful luck injury-wise, but at some point you've got to go, young man, hey, you know what? We wish you the best. But you cannot. He's at the University of Montana. He started everything out, I think, off at USC. Mm-hmm. High-level recruit. Got injured. Played a few games, got injured. Another year.
1: Now he's closer to 30 than he is to 20.
0: It's 2026. It's 2026, and the guy presumably was 18 in 2018. And so now you're talking about a guy who's, what, BYU age. I can make that joke. I'm allowed.
1: All right. You can take us to break.
0: Did you see where the complications are? Because it's a bunch of people. Everybody is just trying to find an edge. And this has been this temporary edge that some coaches have been finding, is recruiting guys primarily for football and basketball out of the pros.
1: Yeah.
0: You know, guys will go over and they'll be like, hey, I'm going to go play in Europe. And then they go, well, why don't you just come play at Kentucky with us? We'll pay you $780,000.
1: Yeah.
0: We found a donor that'll put up $1 million for you. And they're automatically the second or third best player on the team immediately.
1: Yeah.
0: It's a great recruiting tool, but it is an absolute mess. Who is allowed and not allowed to come back? How long are we going to keep doing this? Because they essentially all get 5 years now as it is. So there you go.
1: This weird trend of NFL players going back to play in college. Yeah. Apparently it's coming to a close.
0: We will come. Yeah. I don't know. We'll see. Somebody's going to find a loophole. The loopholes will just keep coming. We'll come back. We have more coming up here. Ooh, guess what, Ethan? A Kentucky police officer has been arrested. He used Flock camera to stalk his ex-girlfriend. The amount of times that he used these cameras and was able to access where she was will blow you away. It's part of our Flock Watch 2026. Stay with us.
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8: All right. Welcome back. You're listening to KSL Brightside. I'm Ethan Millard here with Alex Keery. And we've got a segment about flock cameras. Now, these are this is a big issue right now all across the country. Everyone's talking about it. This concern over flock cameras has transcended pretty much all the other things that might divide us.
9: Flock Watch. Watching the news outlets that are watching the cameras that are watching you. Brightside's Flock Watch.
8: There you go. A Kentucky police officer was arrested after authorities said he used the flock safety license plate reader camera system to track his ex-girlfriend over 2,000 times. That marks the latest in a string of law enforcement officer resignations and arrests for alleged abuses of flock cameras and that technology. Now, this police officer was actually flagged by a new AI-powered auditing tool that was implemented internally by Flock Safety. So I don't know if you remember this, but it was within the last couple of weeks that Flock said, they basically said, when we rolled out this technology, we thought that states and municipalities would craft rules on how to do it, so we just gave them the technology. And they said what it's become clear to us is that the municipalities and states have not lifted a finger to create rules for this. So we, as the developer of this technology, we are creating our own internal rules. And it was one of those auditing tools that caught this police officer. They ratted him out, and he's been arrested.
10: I'm trying to think what... I mean, obviously, stalking and obsession is... trying to break that down is a tough thing to do. Hard to understand.
8: Well, he's, you know,
10: however,
8: some people don't regulate their emotions very well.
10: However, our flock cameras, because we saw a story this week about how this teacher was incensed because there was a flock camera that was turned toward a splash pad.
8: Yeah.
10: That's not how the cameras work, right? Like, they're not rolling, are they? Are they a rolling capturing thing, or do they just capture like kind of the license plates as you go by? I always understood that flock cameras were, you have two security cameras. One's just rolling all the time, capturing everything in its view per its lens quality and its and the breadth of whatever they can store. Flock cameras in my head, are they rolling, running cameras?
8: I think they are, but what's special about them is that the footage can be searched because it logs the video, it logs the license
10: plate. Yeah, and that's part of like the AI tool and that's inside of the...
8: Right. But yeah, my understanding is it is in every respect, a camera. And it rolls, and they save... So they cut back the storage. They used to store data for 30 days. Now they store it for 7 days. Which I think is good. And you know what? I'm heartened. I'm not saying we're out of the woods on this. But I'm heartened by the fact that one of Flock's internal self-generated, you know, auditing tools seems to have worked.
10: I'm looking to try to see how this works. If you're talking about standard Flock safety license plate readers, LPR cameras. This is Copilot, by the way. Give me the assistance.
8: All right, Copilot.
10: They are not continuously recording video like normal security cameras.
8: Okay.
10: Essentially, how it works is this. A vehicle enters the camera's detection zone. The camera rapidly takes a series of still images. The Flock says a typical vehicle generates between 6 and 12 images per passer session. That's actually interesting because when we were like, how are they storing 10,000 camera pictures? Or remember when we were talking about the Houston Police Department had 1 billion photos of people in Ogden, right?
8: Yeah, they had searched it like 2 million times.
10: Which means that one vehicle pass gets you on average about 10 or 12 images.
8: Now we're talking about how we're
10: auditing this thing and how many searches we're doing.
8: This starts to clear up that question of how are there so many searches? Because we speculated about that, you remember, that maybe there were so many searches because the cameras itself generate so many images, and each of those has to be searched. So, yes.
10: Interesting. So, the LPR, the standard flock safety camera, the LPR cameras, do not record. They capture 10 to 12 images when it recognizes that it's a car that goes by. Now, it also gets make, model, body, type, color, plate, or plate state, visible distinguishing features on the car. So it grabs everything.
8: Yeah.
10: And it can break it down exactly what that car model and all those things are based off of that. But it is interesting to know now that it's just capturing, it does just a burst of camera pictures of that license plate in that car as it goes by.
8: So eventually this technology is going to be incorporated into Hollywood movies.
10: Yeah, of course.
8: And they'll be interested to see how this changes the heist movie. Right? How this changes that the classic Hollywood heist. Now flock cameras everywhere.
10: I'll just wonder, but again, the flock camera stuff, like this is a story that just keeps on giving, right? And I'm interested to see how this thing works long term, if it's just gonna end up being like something where it's like, dude, this is too big of a hassle.
8: You know what's interesting?
10: Because Tempe, Arizona today turned off all of its flock cameras.
8: Tempe,
10: Arizona, turned off all of its flock cameras and ended the contract with the company immediately. You know why? Not because they weren't working, but because...
8: They all have elections.
10: That's what I'm saying, is like they had to make a political decision like, man, our people are... They hate us.
8: We're not going to survive.
10: Remember how you're like, I'm heartened by this thing. Everyone else is disheartened by the flock cameras. Everybody else in all the city stuff, they're like, we got these flock cameras. We thought they'd be great. And man, we're paying a lot of money. I was just surprised how much money is getting allocated to this new technology that we barely all found out about. You know what I mean? Doesn't it feel like we barely all found out about this? And then everybody goes, oh no, yeah, we have 75,000 up in the city right now.
8: Yeah, we're paying
10: a gajillion dollars every year for it. It's great. And we go, huh? So Steamboat Springs, Colorado, flock cameras deactivated immediately. Now, and then guess what you have? Flock cameras have helped police track a mass killer. In where? Where is this? A quintuple homicide investigation.
8: And they tracked him using flock cameras.
10: Yes. And they tracked him using a flock camera. So you look at that and you go, oh, awesome. These are the things. Yeah, Enumclaw, Washington. The investigators pinged the suspect's cell phone to Enumclaw, Washington, a city about 200 miles away. Police entered the SUV's license plate. They found in the flock camera system that the vehicle was moving in and out of the city and tracked its movements. And they found the guy. And there you go. So which one do you want? Tracking murderers, or do you want the Big Brother situation? Well, to me, it's not necessarily so cut and dry, but, you know, I see why people are concerned.
8: Well, this kind of goes back to, so in society, we're always going to be at a disadvantage against criminals because criminals are going to do whatever they need to do. We are not willing to do whatever we need to do because we understand that there are limits. Is it so important to catch these people that we need to surveil everyone just in case they might be the killer? I think that's a reasonable question to ask. Is that the right thing to do? That's not unreasonable to me. And it's a question that seems to cut across the political spectrum, too. I mean, it seems like conservatives and liberals are both asking this question. Hey, I know we need to catch criminals, but does that mean that we have to watch everyone like this? Is that a fair trade?
10: Let's take a break. When we come back, we've got more on the program. We'll get you ready for Utah's afternoon news coming up in a little while, but we're keeping our eyes firmly planted on the skies a little bit later tonight for a lunar eclipse possibility. And it's not a possibility, it's happening. We're not wondering if it's going to happen. It's going to happen. If it didn't happen, that means we're knocked off our axis and we're all dead. Right? So we'll keep you updated on that and much more. Stay here. It's KSL Brightside.
4: It's 2:30 at KSL News Radio. I'm Spencer Mahan. KSL's top local story this half hour. A 64-year-old man was killed in a crash in Ogden this morning. Police say the man was driving a motorcycle on Washington Boulevard when he crashed into an SUV making a left-hand turn. The rider, who was wearing a helmet, died at the scene. The driver of the SUV was taken to the hospital with minor injuries. The Great Salt Lake has fallen to its second lowest level on record. It's now only about a foot and a half higher than its all-time record low, which was set back in 2022, and levels are expected to keep dropping until winter. Utah Department of Natural Resources Commissioner Joel Ferry says he doesn't expect the lake to hit a new record low this year, and he says the ecosystem will be okay.
11: We won't drop to those kind of record high salinity levels, even with record low lake elevations.
4: Ferry says soon they will close the railroad causeway berm to trap more of the spring runoff, as well as require mineral companies to temporarily not take any more water from the lake. But he says it's important now more than ever for everyone to conserve water. Our top national story this hour from ABC News. At least 350 people have died in Nepal and Tibet after major flooding and mudslides drown entire communities. ABC's Britt Clenett is in Kathmandu, Nepal.
12: Nepal's tourism authorities say well over 500 foreign nationals are among them, including dozens of Americans. On the ground, this is an all-out mobilization. More than 9,000 armed police personnel have been deployed, using everything from bulldozers to dig people out of buried homes, sniffer dogs to search the debris, and helicopters ferrying in supplies and pulling out survivors.
4: The State Department says about 90 Americans may have been impacted by the flooding and roughly 900 remain missing. Your money at this moment, the Dow was up 105 today, but that was not the biggest mover on Wall Street. The biggest mover on Wall Street was the NASDAQ. They were up 411 points. Thunder in the area. Can we expect showers to continue throughout the day? Your KSL weather is next. KSL News Time 2:33.
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4: 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Ricky Meese, I hear we're still in emergency traffic.
21: We are still dealing with a lot of leftover delays stacked up through Murray on southbound I-15. It's all due to this crash approaching 7200 South. It had a lot of vehicles involved, and it's still blocking a right lane as crews continue to work on the cleanup. Again, you do have delays back to 4500 South. We also have an accident northbound on the West Belt at the I-80 junction. That's getting moved out of traffic to the shoulder. Don't miss the Rocky Mountain Gun Show, and that's August 29th and 30th at the Mountain America Expo Center. Get 500 rounds of 9mm ammo for just $95. Ricky Meese in the KSL Traffic Center.
4: Thank you, Ricky. Taking a look at your weather, upper 90s for your high today, but right now, thunderstorms are in the vicinity. We're going to have low 80s next week. Your current conditions outside of Broadcast House, 81 thunderstorms in the area. I'm Spencer Mahan from the KSL Common Spirit Health Studios. 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
7: And Alex Curie.
22: Yeah, mine say 40% chance of rain, 20% chance of surgery.
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8: 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I'm Ethan Miller here with Alex Curie. And Alex, I wanted to share with you a wild story out of Saratoga Springs.
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8: A Riverton man was arrested in Saratoga Springs for allegedly stabbing another man over a pay dispute. 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
8: No.
22: Those always scare the crud out of me, man.
8: A man named George Michael Romero Pardo.
22: George Michael? Leave it at that.
8: Age 30, was booked into the Utah County Jail for investigation of aggravated assault, resulting in serious injury, robbery, causing property damage, and making a threat of violence. Officers learned that, and by the way, police were called to the parking lot of Home Depot in Saratoga Springs. That's where this went down on Wednesday at 4:20. Officers learned that Romero had given the victim a check on August 22nd for a job the victim had done for him. The victim cashed the check and received $14,000 from the banks, big check, and was supposed to give $5,000 back to Romero.
22: Holy, so what are these? What is this scam of a
8: situation?
22: Oh,
8: my goodness.
22: This sounds so complicated.
8: Could you imagine being
22: It sounds exactly like all the text messages you've heard from people who are like, I got scammed.
8: Officers,
22: you have to do is send me an extra $5,000.
8: Police officers, I can only imagine how frustrating it must be for police officers that have to unwind these things. So, according to the affidavit, Michael today began to tell the victim that he needed to give him all the money and that he did not want to wait. The victim informed me that Michael had located him in the parking lot near Home Depot, where Michael began to punch the victim.
22: Oh.
8: After doing so, Michael had a knife or scissors in his hand,
22: no,
8: which Michael repeatedly tried to stab the victim out of anger, threatening to kill the victim.
22: Wow.
8: The victim placed his hand up to defend himself, sustained a stab-like wound on his right palm of the hand.
22: I love the idea of a stab-like wound. Like it was an imitation stab wound.
8: Yeah, I know. Romero then
22: got
8: cop talk.
22: That particular point, the man was inflicted with what we would call a stabbing like wound. What? Thanks, well, cop talk.
8: What was he stabbed?
0: Well,
8: he was
0: not at this particular time.
8: He was like stabbed.
0: It was stabbed. It was a stab simulation at that particular moment for this particular victim.
8: Romero then got inside the victim's car, took all of the $14,000 that was in the glove box.
0: Oh, my gosh.
8: As well as an extra $3,000 that the victim had saved on his own.
0: What are these people doing? Like,
8: and he drove off.
0: Who's ever had this amount of money just floating around? What was this job that he did for him? It's drug selling, right? It has to be.
8: Who knows?
0: Drug producing?
8: Romero was tracked down a short time later and arrested. But there are a couple of lessons to learn. So
22: I have I've had like 11 single dollar bills in my possession for like a few months.
8: Yeah.
22: I have no idea what to do with them. And I'm also like, what am I doing with this money? Like,
8: yeah, but your name's not George Michael. I feel like if your name was George Michael, you'd be operating in like higher dollar amounts.
22: Yeah, it's true.
8: So there are a couple of lessons to be learned here. Right? Number one, so there was $14,000 in the glove box. That makes some sense. He had just cashed that check, right? So he had the cash. He had just cashed it. But then Romero also stole an additional $3,000 that was just the victim's own money, also in the glove box.
22: Just sitting there. Again, $17,000 in cash.
8: Don't keep any money in your glove
0: box. Hey, man, you got my money? No, no, no. If it's in the glove box, dude. No, no, no, don't look there.
8: I had a friend of mine whose car was broken into, and he lost all of his CDs.
22: That was me in high school.
8: Now, imagine if there was $3,000 in there.
22: $17,000.
8: Do you think the thief is going to look at that $3,000 and think, no, that's too far?
22: See, I had my truck broken into in high school outside of the Mariners game. You rolled the dice when you parked underneath the viaduct because it was free. But there was a lot of riffraff under underneath the viaduct. There was a lot of riffraff.
8: You don't do that in Salt Lake.
22: I know, I know. Just, so my window got popped open, right? Mm-hmm. Bam! Yeah, well. And they stole all my quarters, which I was so proud of that. You know, it was one of these old trucks that had an ashtray that they were like, I'm assuming you're going to put 74,000 cigarettes in this ashtray. So it held a good $28 in quarters in there, yeah. It felt like.
8: Yeah.
22: Every one of those quarters was taken, and I just remember being like, my entire life is ruined now.
8: Yeah,
22: my quarter collection that I've just been working on is gone.
8: I'll never feel safe again.
22: I'll never get it again, and I'll never get it back. Yeah, so I saw this story too, but I did not know the amount of cash that was just being thrown around there. Hey, I have something to bring up real quick. We talked about how much, you know, the doom scroll. We had this conversation with my daughter this morning. Like, what are you watching? And she's like, videos. And it was like 7-something a.m.,
8: mm-hmm.
22: and she was getting picked up to go to school. You know, we're in a carpool. It's not our week. And my wife asked her the question, like, what are you watching? She's like, some videos. And she's like, the first thing you did, you woke up and you just started scrolling, started watching dumb videos,
8: yeah. Right?
22: And we had this discussion, like, oh, man, I think that a couple of our older kids have a real problem of just looking. It's not even the doom scroll as much as it is just like, yuck, dumb videos that are just playing in the background. And it's become their normal, like, kind of pastime.
8: Yeah.
22: And I saw this article and it said this family, now obviously it has to be in a certain situation. Family travel decision that is dividing parents. Families are now increasingly turning on long vacations during the school year to save money, avoid crowds, and to give children real world learning experiences, but they're taking them out, but they're doing it at the expense of taking the kids out of school 2 and 3 weeks at a time.
8: Would you do this?
22: We've had to make the tough decision before of the only time I'm going to be able to get away is for a couple of days during this time because football season, I can't do it, or spring break, can't do it, or whatever. And we've had to, and our kids go nuts. It makes them nuts, even though they quote unquote hate school.
8: Yeah.
22: But if you say, hey, we're going to miss 3 or 4 days of school, Ethan, if I could do this, I would. And here's the reality. What on earth would they be missing? I mean, really, you know what I mean?
8: Well,
22: I'm not talking about a full time. We're not going to school anymore. We're just going to go and we'll do a 2 week vacation and you're going to miss 2 weeks of school, but suck it up. You can get some of those assignments made up.
8: But the thing about it is because we have done this and I don't want to sound like I'm flipping about school. We actually did this earlier this year and it was in January and we took some family time and our daughter missed a couple of days of school. And it is the kind of thing where you have to be deliberate about looping back around and making good on that, especially in high school. Now, when they're younger, they're going to miss the things they learn, in, you know, for those days, but it's a lot easier to make up. But it's not impossible when you're in high school. It's not impossible to make that work up, but you kind of have to be deliberate about it. I would schedule a vacation. I would schedule my kids out of school to save some money. I would do that. Or to have a better experience going somewhere in off season.
22: Yeah.
8: Not saying that's not our practice, right? We don't travel like that. But I would. But you got to come back around. You got to make good. And, you know, once you start having like AP classes or IB classes, then it can get pretty complicated pretty quickly. But if you focus on, I think it's fine. I think it's fine for families to do that.
22: I think it's okay too.
8: Now,
22: I think it's fine. I'm like to the point, like, here's my question. Okay. Would you, if you could financially or whatever, if your job made it available, would you pull Ruby all the way out of her junior year of high school and say, we're traveling nonstop now? We're going to be on the road 180 days this year.
8: 180 years.
22: 180 years. And you'll never come back. 180 days this year. We're going to have real life experience. Wink. You know, you're going to take your GED to graduate from high school. That's going to be our life now. One, would she be willing to do that, or is she too much of a socialite that this would be something for? But then two, if you guys could actually pull it off, would that be a lifestyle you guys would be willing to explore?
8: Well, so she's a teenager, and teenagers at the end of the day, teenagers do what they're told. That's why we send 18-year-olds to war and not 40-year-olds, is because teenagers do what they're told at the end of the day.
22: We're going on vacation, and then you're going to war right after. You promised me.
8: Well, number one, I'm unlikely to do anything like that. Okay. But number two, I think it's cool. I think it's a different kind of experience. But there's a trap there. Are you really going to keep up your end of the bargain? Because, and this is something that when you pull your kids out of school and you take responsibility for their education, not every family is ready for that. And the risk is that you have kids that are massively undereducated, that are not fully literate in all important ways. And I don't just mean able to read, but I mean literacy as in a base of knowledge that they should have by a certain point. It's okay to do that. What's probably not going to work is if lots of families start doing that. It's like the vaccine. You know, there are always going to be a few families that drop out, but the more families that drop out, kind of the worse it gets for everybody.
22: Then we start to see a real problem.
8: Then it's a problem for everybody. Mm-hmm. This is the same kind of thing. Couple families do this, okay, but if it becomes a trend where suddenly we see these mass defections from school, then we can look forward to problems.
22: It is a dreamy thought.
8: It's amazing.
22: But I think that you think to yourself,
8: I've seen those articles. I raised my child on a sailboat. Congratulations.
22: Sailboat. You
8: know, they saw the whole world by the time they were 13.
22: I read a story.
8: That's great.
22: That
8: you
22: know,
8: we went to school.
22: I read a story for you too. Oh my gosh, I saw this guy. He's been living continuously on a cruise ship for the last 22 years.
8: Mm-hmm.
22: This 22 years straight of living on a cruise ship.
8: Yeah.
22: And he pays about $75,000 a year to do it.
8: Mm-hmm.
22: And he's like, no property taxes. No, I mean, he's just on this boat.
8: Yeah.
22: He's seen 178 countries and he's lived this crazy life. I bet he's only had cyclospora 14 times.
8: Just avoid the lettuce.
22: Could you imagine seeing that guy on the ship and you're like, oh my gosh, this freaking guy again.
8: They probably love him. He's probably
22: 22 years of making these of floating around the world.
8: I could do that.
22: I don't think you could. I don't think you'd last 2 months. Are you kidding?
8: Why not?
22: I
8: don't have what it takes to live on a floating hotel. That's got a 24-hour buffet. A TV, Wi-Fi. I don't have what it takes to live that life.
22: I'm just telling you.
8: For goodness sake.
22: I know. I don't think you have it. I don't think you, because you do. You have too much of a sense of responsibility.
8: All right. Take us to our last one.
22: We've got a break. When we come back, we've got more. We're going to ask chat about the, we're going to ask a chat bot. We're going to ask our OpenAI. No, not OpenAI. What's the other one? We're going to ask Copilot about this situation with the lunar eclipse tonight. I want to know when the world's going to end. Stay with us. It is KSL Brightside.
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8: Okay, welcome back. This is KSL Brightside, our final segment. I've got a text here that I want to read. I've been listening to your discussion about vacations during school. This is one you brought up, Alex, taking your kids out of school to go on your fifth vacation of the year. I've been listening to your...
22: It wasn't me. It was a different one. Oh, they were okay. Like, oh, we're going to go...
8: No, it's a guy you know.
22: We're going to Southeast Asia, and we're just going to explore some of the islands there for a while. But my kids are going to be out of school for 4 weeks.
8: But it's fine. I've been listening to your discussion...
22: The teachers will catch them up.
8: ...about vacations during school. We've done that a few times, and luckily they were able to take homework with them, so they didn't fall behind. However, my wife is a school teacher, and this is hard on teachers, to ask them for a week or two of homework in advance... Yeah, I get that. I know she hates it when parents say, I'm taking my child out of school. They probably won't miss much. I think that is a very good point. And I hadn't thought about that, but yeah, that is true. You could certainly make up that work or ask it in advance. But when you do that, when you try and do something kind of outside the norm, you're asking a teacher to put themselves on the hook and work outside of their normal system too. And... That's a good point. And then someone else just texted, and you expect the teacher to just catch them up?
22: Yeah, see.
8: Alex, is that what you're expecting?
22: So you just want the... You just make it the teacher's problem? You just want them to do whatever it is that's fun for your family, huh? I get what they're saying, too. They're all, we're going to be gone for about 3 weeks. My kid's not going to miss much anyway because your class sucks. But on top of that, why don't you go ahead...
8: That's what's implied.
22: Right. Why don't you go ahead and make a packet because you don't even do that much anyway.
8: Whatever, we'll do it. We'll just AI, right. We'll just AI it.
22: That, but that's the implication, right? Like, kids... Now, I will say that I've been miffed by kindergarten this time around. This is our sixth child.
8: Kindergarten got you down?
22: I'm just saying, this is our sixth kid going through kindergarten. And I'm miffed by it because I'm like, I think they expect too much of them. First of all, it's an all-day thing. And I'm like, there's no dang way they need to be going all day.
8: Okay.
22: There's no way. Like, I feel like at the end of kindergarten, they're all, you should be reading at a third grade level. You're like, that was kindergarten. They're like, no, not anymore. Not anymore.
8: It was yesterday's kidding.
22: Right. And I think that they, and today was our little Maeve hit a tipping point. It really got to her. Like, it was a lot today.
8: She revolted?
22: It was, got to the door and was like, I can't do this. I can't do it.
8: Like the door of the school?
22: Yeah. Yeah. And yeah, she's been fine.
8: So what did it take? Did you have to promise her something or did you have to threaten her with something?
22: No. It actually was nice because the teacher came up and goes, do you mind if I just take her? And my wife was like this, abso-dang-lutely. And like then the teacher's like, I know how this works. The parent being here is three quarters of the reason why there's rebellion.
8: Yeah.
22: She's like, if I can remove the parent from this, I can get her into the classroom. I can get her calm better.
8: If you separate them from their parents, it breaks their spirit.
22: Right.
8: And
22: the problem was we had her sewed to my wife's outfit this morning. So we didn't understand why the attachment was there. Okay, Corey, are you ready? I've got an AI question of the day, so let's just jump in right here.
25: When Google just isn't enough, and thinking for yourself is just too hard, here's your AI question of the day.
22: Okay.
8: Yeah.
22: Hey, Copilot, how do pickles have no calories? Is there really such a thing?
8: Oh, you and your no-calorie pickles. So Alex earlier today busted open a can of Nally's pickles.
22: No, it was a bottle.
8: He said zero, because
22: you know
8: zero
22: my first
8: calories
22: move,
8: per serving.
22: My first move is
8: to drink it.
22: Chug, chug, chug, chug, chug. I drink pickle juice like crazy.
8: Yeah.
22: Okay? And then I looked on the back of the jar, and I knew they were going to be low in calories, but I thought when I would turn it over, it would say 20, serving size
8: 25.
22: Two. Serving size two pickles, because the pickles are those smallish ones. I thought maybe, yeah, they're not spears, but like they're the...
8: The little ones, yeah.
22: Yeah. And they don't call them minis. What do they call them?
8: Smallies.
22: Petite. No, it's they're petites.
8: Petite pickles.
22: Yeah. They're the petites. So I thought maybe it'd be a couple of pickles. No, one pickle. And they said in the jar typically has about 30 servings. I went, 30 servings of pickles, that's a lot. Mm-hmm. And then I read the thing and it said, how many calories? Zero. And I went, well, that's not true.
8: Can't possibly.
22: I'm holding it.
8: It's a technicality of how they measure.
22: I'm holding it.
8: Yeah.
22: How do pickles have no calories? Is there really such a thing? A plain dill pickle can genuinely be low in calories, but it is not literally made of nothing. There is nutritional label trickery going on.
8: Uh-huh.
22: That's what it said.
8: Uh-huh.
22: A typical pickle spear is actually around 3 to 5 calories. A small pickle could only be between 5 and 10 calories.
8: Okay.
22: The cucumber itself contains calories, but the cucumbers are mostly water. Pickles usually add vinegar, salt, spices, sometimes garlic. Those add essentially no calories also when you're talking about calories. If you add sugar to them, then yes, you're talking about the calories going up. So how does it say zero calories? Well, in the U.S., nutrition labels allow foods with less than 5 calories per serving to be listed as zero calories.
8: No kidding.
22: Why would you do that? So if the serving size is, say, one pickle spear. So they don't put two pickle spears on there. Because it's only one pickle. Do you notice? It was only one pickle per serving.
8: Yeah.
22: Which is a small pickle. If it was two, they'd have to list it as 10. You know what I mean?
8: Yeah.
22: They'd have to say, yeah, it's 10 calories.
8: Hold on.
22: But they love being able to be like, oh, look at this zero calorie treat you're eating.
8: So it has to be fewer than, how many calories?
22: 5 calories per serving can be listed as zero calories.
8: Okay, so.
22: But if you put two pickles on there, it would be about 10 calories. Then they'd have to put 10 calories on there for the serving.
8: So then here is.
22: So they say per jar, you're actually looking at about 150 calories.
8: Okay. One single Skittles candy.
22: If you tell me, zero calories.
8: Has 4 calories.
22: Yeah, 0 calories.
8: Which means that according to this.
22: You're Ethan.
8: One serving is one Skittle, then it's 0 calorie because it's fewer than 5.
22: How many Skittles are in one average package? Okay. So that means that's why it says there's 30. That's why it says there's 30 servings, 32 servings of pickles in that jar. You're like, what?
8: Eat as many as you want.
22: Oh, the whole family shows up. We're good, you guys.
8: Mm-hmm.
22: There's 20 of you. I've got 32 servings of pickles. Okay, you ready for this? The standard Skittles bag is between 55 and 60 Skittles per package. So they said the rule of thumb is about 56 Skittles per regular bag. You know what that means? 0 calorie Skittles, 56 servings per bag.
8: We did it.
22: Hold on. What else can we do this with?
8: We did it.
22: hold on. How much Ben and Jerry's is only
8: 5 calories.
22: It's only 5 calories. Okay. And here's, I got it. Boom, we got it. You ready for this?
8: I'm ready for this.
22: Typical Ben & Jerry's ice cream is 250 calories per serving. I don't care about that. 5 calories would be 1 to 2 grams of ice cream, basically a tiny lick.
8: So one serving is 1 gram.
22: Listen to how stupid.
8: That is zero calorie ice cream. You guys, we did it. I don't know why we've been bothering with all this Ozempic and exercise.
22: Just eat a lick of ice cream.
8: We're fools.
22: 1,000 times tonight. And you got yourself a zero calorie ice cream situation.
8: We hacked it. You idiots. Can I share one more thing? One more thing. This is unrelated, but I wanted to mention this.
22: Yes.
8: Tonight we've got a lunar eclipse. We'll have a blood moon. We looked it up, and around 10:13 p.m. is going to be the peak viewing opportunity for the Salt Lake area. So if you're going to be, if you're not doing anything tonight at 10:15.
22: Grab some zero calorie Ben and Jerry's
8: and go out and enjoy a blood moon.
22: Get some zero calorie Ben and Jerry's, which means that inside of every serving, it would be roughly 2,000 licks. You're welcome.
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6: Good afternoon, 3 o'clock at KSL News Radio. I'm Jeff Kaplan. 82 in Salt Lake City. We have thunderstorms around Salt Lake and showers around Ogden this afternoon. KSL News Time, 3 o'clock. And our top local story this hour, bear sightings have doubled in Utah this year, state officials say. This is largely because of the drought. Our wildlife isn't the only thing struggling right now. We have team coverage, Utah's drought, beginning with KSL News Radio's Heather Peterson. She joins us live. Heather?
9: Jeff, this month alone, we've reported on a baby bear in Mount Pleasant and a bear in Cache Valley being euthanized after being spotted near people. The Division of Wildlife Resources says that's just two of the 168 bear incidents this year, up from 83 last year. Faith Heaton-Jolly from the Department of Wildlife Resources tells Inside Sources that's because the warm weather and drought, followed by several hard freezes this spring, ruined many of their food sources.
10: Berries, acorns, things like that are what they're typically using as food. Those are just really diminished this year because of some of those factors. And so because of that, bears are just looking for any alternate food sources they can find right now.
9: So now many are coming down from the mountains and into neighborhoods in search of food. DWR says they often have to euthanize bears in areas with people because once they find a food source, they keep coming back to it. And bears that normally don't interact with people can get aggressive if it comes to food. Reporting live, Heather Peterson, KSL News Radio.
6: So the common thread here is the number two. Twice as many bears coming down from the mountains, and the Great Salt Lake is now at its second lowest level in recorded history. Water managers are soon to act on a contingency plan to help preserve as much water as possible. We get details from KSL News Radio's Adam Small.
11: The plan includes closing the berm or the opening on the railroad causeway in the middle of the lake. That way, managers can trap as much water as possible from this next winter on the lake's south arm, which runs parallel to most of the Wasatch Front's population and the majority of the ecosystem. Plus, under new rules soon, mineral companies on the lake will not be able to extract any new water until the lake's levels rebound past a certain point.
6: They don't expect the lake to hit a new all-time record low this year, but they say it will if we get another winter like the last one. Of course, it's not just the Great Salt Lake. Utah's reservoirs are struggling from the lack of winter snow last year. According to a drought coordinator, Laura Haskell, the reservoirs are about 51% full statewide. Usually this time of year, they're at 67%.
12: On a normal year, we would keep filling reservoirs until sometime the end of June. And then we'd flip that switch from the reservoirs getting more full to losing water right about then.
6: Haskell says the process started 2 months early because of the small snowpack. But if we have a good winter, these levels could return to normal. She says we can all help by conserving water however you can. The National Weather Service says there is a severe storm risk across northern Utah this afternoon. We could see scattered showers and thunderstorms. Wind gusts could get up to 60 miles an hour in some areas. We could see hail, heavy rainfall. We're going to continue to follow KSL Vortex and bring you the latest on these storms throughout the afternoon. So please stay with us. KSL News Time 3:04. Our top national story today, a trade war turned into the name game.
13: We're going to be changing the name of Lake Ontario, effective immediately, to Lake America. That's going to take place right now as I sign the order.
6: That's President Trump in the Oval Office today signing the executive order, changing the name of Lake Ontario. More from ABC's Karen Travers.
14: The Canadian tariffs don't go into effect just yet. Whether that was the Canadians trying to hold out potential for some renegotiations, it's not clear, but there is still some time for a potential off-ramp. But I think when you heard from the president there, right from the start, when he had his opening remarks, the questions reporters were asking him, his very hard line there on our neighbors to the north, he certainly doesn't sound like somebody who is interested at this point in continuing restarting those negotiations.
6: The background, the Trump administration imposed 50% tariffs on a wide range of Canadian products last week. Canada is refusing to back down, announcing similar tariffs against the U.S. On her last day as White House press secretary, Caroline Leavitt said she's going to miss working with all the White House reporters. One of those reporters asked what advice she'd give to her successor.
15: I will give my advice to whomever assumes the job. You know, I think it's most important in this job to understand that President Trump is his own best spokesperson. We joke, Stephen Chung and me, that he is the true communications director and press secretary here at the White House.
6: Caroline Leavitt will spend more time at home with her kids. She's also taking a job at President Trump's super PAC. You know, you got to make ends meet, right? KSL News Time 3:05. Four people have now been charged in the Kearns funeral shooting. It left an 18-year-old dead, his twin brother critically wounded. The Salt Lake County DA has charged a 17-year-old boy who fired the gun and his father who gave him the gun. They'll face murder charges. Two others are charged with obstruction of justice. KSL News Time 3:06. A first look at rush hour. Ricky Meese is here. What's going on?
16: We have delays on southbound I-15. Part of it is the drive kicking in, and part of it is due to this earlier crash, and what remains of it is still there. Southbound I-15 approaching 7200 south, blocking a right lane of travel. Ricky Meese in the KSL Traffic Center.
6: Thanks for the update, Ricky. My minute of news is on the way next. Stay right here.
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6: 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Apparently, parents now become so bedraggled after 18 years of raising kids, they don't know what to do without them. You send the kids off with a pat on the fanny to go start their lives, and after they vacate the house, some parents are lost. There's suddenly two people just staring at each other. Most empty nesters do figure things out, but it's especially tough for helicopter parents, the ones who insert themselves into every aspect of their children's lives. An empty minivan can feel like a silent earthquake that destroys the foundation of their lives. Who are they supposed to be if they're not parenting? Well, the answer might come from an empty nest coach. Oh yes, a trained and certified empty nest coach. The Wall Street Journal reports they get $250 an hour counseling parents how to deal with being all by themselves. This is empty nest coach Jay Ramsden.
0: Give yourself some patience and grace. Being a parent is hard enough.
6: For some reason, in his videos, this guy is always walking, but he says that if you're suffering emotionally from the newly found quiet in your life, first, you might want to stop referring to it as an empty nest.
0: But I heard one the other day. It was, I'm a parent of free-range adult kids. They're still part of the flock. They're just in a different part of the forest.
6: That's pretty good. This coach for parents of free-range children offers weekly sessions at $250 a pop. He has 50,000 subscribers on TikTok. And he points out a lot of helicopter parents try to hover after their kids leave, but eventually they'll find hobbies, they'll change careers, or set goals to discover new interests that'll replace the nonstop blur of parenthood.
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16: We have had rain come through parts of the valley, especially on the west side roadways. Don't be surprised if you're sitting in gloomy, dark clouds and some raindrops if you're on southbound I-15. And you can also expect a long, slow drive with delays starting prior to 45th South down to 7200 South. In that, two crashes, one near 53rd South, moved to the shoulder, and then the other near 72nd South, blocking a right lane of travel. We're also seeing traffic stacked up and a little slow, both east and westbound. I-215 South Belt trying to transition to go to southbound I-15. Now, the northbound drive of I-15 is already seeing slowdowns between 33rd South and 1300 South. Again, near 6th North, all clear over to the east, I-215 and I-80. To the north, delays already in place. Southbound I-15 between 31st Street in Ogden through Roy. Eric?
4: It looks like we've moved a northbound crash on Bangor Highway right before the 201 Highway, which had been blocking a right lane. They've moved it over to the right shoulder. You've got slowdowns northbound through there, and then you've got your southbound slowdown starting around 700 South, going down to the 201. Again, that's on Bangor. If you're eastbound I-80 at south end of the airport trying to go south on that on 215, that transition ramp is typically slow. Down to Utah County, I-15 right now looks like a clean drive northbound and southbound. UDOT construction alert, the airport ramp from northbound I-215 to westbound I-80 will reopen Friday. Other ramps at this interchange will close next week. Visit UDOT Traffic for more information. Eric Butler in the KSL Traffic Center.
7: Monsoon moisture still in place today. We'll go for a high of 97 and scatter storms possible by afternoon and evening. Some of these storms could pack some gusty winds. 92 tomorrow, mostly cloudy skies with a p.m. chance for showers. And then you work into Saturday, that's our best chance for rain over the next 7, 83 the high, thunderstorms likely. From the KSL Weather Center, I'm Matt Johnson.
6: Right now in Salt Lake City, let's take a quick look. Yeah, 88 degrees, there is light rain. You might be hearing some thunder around Salt Lake, showers around Ogden. Stay with us, we're watching the weather closely. If storms approach, we're going to tell you. John Smith's Music in a Minute is on the way. 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
1: 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KSL News Time, 3:15. With three things you need to know this hour. First,
2: the state's average reservoir capacity is lower than it should be at this time of year, mainly due to this year's snowpack. I'm KSL News Radio's Devin Latore.
1: Second, the Great Salt Lake has fallen to its second lowest level on record. Now, lake managers are preparing to do a couple of new things to help preserve the remaining water. Third, our biggest traffic trouble spot.
3: A disabled vehicle has been moved out of traffic in the Draper area, southbound I-15, approaching 114 South. Before you get to that, though, you've got to get through the delays. Leaving South Salt Lake to Midvale due to a crash before 72nd South on the southbound side of I-15. Ricky Meese in the KSL Traffic Center.
4: Pop-up thunderstorms in the forecast today and even into the weekend. I'm Matt Johnson.
1: 88 with storms around at the KSL Common Spirit Health Studios. 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
5: From ABC News, I'm Michelle Franzen. Rescues continue across Nepal and Tibet following catastrophic mudslides and flooding throughout a popular tourist valley. More than 380 people have died, according to Nepali police, and at least 1,300 are missing following those mudslides that triggered by a glacier melt and flooding. ABC's Tom Sufi Burridge has more.
6: We know the area was at risk to this type of thing in the past, but everyone is saying that nothing on this scale, nothing with this type of catastrophic impact, the scale of the water that built up. We've been told by one expert that the kind of wave-like wall of water which came crashing down could have been as high as about 150 feet.
5: A State Department spokesperson says some 90 Americans may be impacted by the flooding. President Trump says the U.S. is sending aid. The president today signing an executive order to change the name, he says, of Lake Ontario to Lake America. It's the latest escalation in the trade tiff with Canada. Here's ABC's Karen Travers.
7: He said Canada treats us very badly. The Canadian tariffs, of course, that they announced in retaliation to the ones the president put in place over the weekend, they don't go into effect until September 8th. So, of course, there is a bit of time potentially to see if there was a potential for some conversations to restart. We had heard from the vice president the other day that there were ongoing negotiations, despite other officials here at the White House indicating that the time for talking was over.
5: The judge in the Kennedy Center case hearing arguments today on the Justice Department's filing, arguing that the Performing Arts Center needs renovations or could face demolition, and that President Trump's name needs to be on the facade to help with fundraising. The judge has not made a decision. And the first day of deliberations concluding in the Lindsay Clancy trial, the Massachusetts mother is charged with killing her three children. Defense attorneys say she suffered from postpartum psychosis. Deliberations resume tomorrow. 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
8: Hey, I'm John Smith from 103.5 The Arrow, and I've got your music news in a minute. Queen taking Freddie Mercury's final filmed concert to IMAX. The legendary band's July 27th, 1986 performance in Budapest was in front of 80,000 fans, with another 45,000 listening outside, and will now be seen by millions more in the upcoming and aptly titled Queen Budapest. Budapest, Budapest. Queen's last filmed concert with Freddie Mercury included Bohemian Rhapsody, We Will Rock You, We Are the Champions. Look for that in October, and yes, you get to see Freddie in a crown and cape. Tool frontman Maynard James Keenan underwent hip replacement surgery this week after the joint suddenly gave out while he was touring in Europe in July. Keenan says he finished that tour with a perfect circle in pain and using a cane, but with roughly 27 shows in 18 countries scheduled from September to Christmas, canceling a tour with Tool really isn't on the list. Think about that. At 62, the guy just got a new hip, went right back to planning a tour, and he'll be back on stage on September 20th. Finally, Beyonce donating $1 million to earthquake relief efforts in Colombia, with that money going towards organizations providing food, shelter, and other essential supplies. That is music news in a minute or so. Here on KSL News Radio, I'm John Smith reporting.
1: 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We're informed about the music. 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
3: Some wet roads in the valley.

0: sunny, some dry. Don't be surprised if you run into some rain here and there. Delays have set in early for your southbound drive I-15 in Salt Lake County, starting prior to 45th South Murray through 72nd, where just before that, the right lane remains blocked from an earlier crash. And then more spots of slowing southbound I-15 between the Southtown Mall and Sandy through Draper. Northbound I-15. It is building, especially in that right lane, trying to exit at Bangor Highway. Northbound I-15 through the heart of the valley, you'll see traffic that's heavy and it's slowing down, starting before 33rd South up to Warm Springs Road. And some slowing northbound on Legacy now, leaving I-215 through North Salt Lake. Eric?
1: Well, we do have a little patch of northbound slowing in Utah County on I-15. That's going by Pleasant Grove Boulevard. But the rest of the way to Point of the Mountain looks good in the southbound side. No problem. Southbound, though, on Mountain View Corridor, that's really slow approaching the stoplights at SR-73. And you do have eastbound slowing through Eagle Mountain on SR-73, Quarry Ride Highway, which is getting kind of typical these days, although it's not as bad on the westbound side as it often is. Summer is calling. Cedar City and Brian Head is your answer. Head south. 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Eric Butler in the KSL Traffic Center.
2: KSL 7-day forecast. 97 today. Pretty warm, but we do have a chance for scattered showers and storms by afternoon and evening. 92 tomorrow, mostly cloudy. Afternoon, evening storm, definitely possible. Really good chance for thunderstorms on Saturday, 83. We'll keep storms in the forecast on Sunday, 81. Mid-80s continue, partly cloudy on Monday. Tuesday, 86. And Wednesday, mostly cloudy with a 30% chance, 83. From the KSL Weather Center, I'm Matt Johnson.
3: And right now in Salt Lake City, we're sitting at 88 degrees. There is a line of storms out over the West Desert that could be headed our way right now. Not much falling from the sky along the Wasatch Front. Stay with us for the very latest this afternoon. 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
7: 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And don't forget Thornton Wilder's Our Town. 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
3: We are watching Utah's money. Software stocks rallied after dropping yesterday. Salesforce leading the rally, rising more than 20%, heading for its second best day ever. Adobe climbed more than 5%. President Trump is mulling another round of tariffs on foreign semiconductors. CNBC says the Trump administration did announce tariffs on certain AI chips earlier this year. Wendy's stock plummeted after Reuters reported that a hedge fund company is no longer interested in taking over the Ohio-based burger chain. Trian Fund Management was planning to take Wendy's private this month, but Financial Times says it's not going to happen and the stock plunged. On Wall Street, a tech-fueled rally led to gains across the board. The Dow up 105 points, the S&P gaining 55. The NASDAQ was up 411 points. KSL News Time 326. When OpenAI computers hacked another company behind the backs of all the humans, turns out a month later, it was worse than first thought. ABC's Sherry Preston has details.
8: An AI agent is a computer program that runs with very little human oversight. And a recent independent investigation shows there were 700 of them created by OpenAI that went rogue in mid-July, swarming together as they went out on their own and hacked the platform Hugging Face. Then the investigation says the agents acted like little kids getting in trouble by trying to cover their tracks and hiding evidence of their cheating. In a separate incident on the same day, rogue AI agents hacked OpenAI itself, stealing credentials and tampering with the company's cloud system. Sherry Preston, ABC News.
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0: Delays southbound I-15, Salt Lake County, a little bit as you're approaching 2100 South. Most of it scattered from just after 33rd South through Draper, in part due to a crash at 7200 South, blocking a right lane, and two disabled vehicles, one in Draper near 114th South, and the other on the northbound side of I-15, but people are slowing down and taking a look at the point of the mountain. If you continue northbound I-15, crowded and slow, South Salt Lake to the North Interchange. Eric?
1: We got southbound slowdowns, Mangathir Highway approaching 201 Highway on the northbound side, approaching that same intersection junction. You do have a crash that's over on the right shoulder, northbound Mangathir. Southbound Mountain View Corridor is slow, approaching 35th South. 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Eric Butler in the KSL Traffic Center.
2: Pop-up thunderstorms now looking possible this afternoon and evening. Look for a high of 97 degrees today, and some of these pop-up storms could pack some wind. 92 tomorrow, mostly cloudy with a PM storm possible. We'll go for thunderstorms likely Saturday, high of only 83. From the KSL Weather Center, I'm Matt Johnson.
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3: Good afternoon, 3:30 at KSL. Jeff Kaplan here. We're at 89 with light rain. You may hear some thunder in Salt Lake City. KSL's top story. About 1 out of 10 families are about to lose their child care assistance from the state because of a change to income eligibility. KSL News Radio's Heather Peterson joins us live with the story. Heather? Well, it sounds like we're going to have to get back to Heather for that story. Stay with us just a moment. Meantime, Weber County has reviewed its voter rolls looking for non-citizens. You know what they found? Nearly every single voter is a verified U.S. citizen. KSL News Radio's Eric Cabrera had to look at the numbers, and he's joining us live. Eric?
15: Jeff, Utah Democrats are pointing to the results as evidence concerns about non-citizen voting have been overstated. The state reviewed all 158,000-plus registered voters in Weber County, and Clerk Auditor Ricky Hatch says 99.6% were verified as U.S. citizens, but that doesn't mean the remaining 0.4% were non-citizens.
16: There were three non-citizens that were found on the rolls. That is 0.0012%, and they were all removed immediately once we were able to confirm that they were in fact non-citizens.
15: Hatch says one of those three had cast a ballot back in 2018. Another 634 voters initially could not be confirmed. Many have since provided proof of citizenship. Those who haven't can currently vote only in federal races until their citizenship is verified. Live, Eric Cabrera, KSL News Radio.
3: Back to Heather Peterson now. 10% of families who receive child care assistance are about to lose it because Utah's changing income eligibility. Heather Peterson joins us live. Heather?
17: Jeff, the Department of Workforce Services is changing the income limit for those who can utilize their child care subsidies from 85% of the state median income to 65% starting October 1st. So, for example, a family of four needed to make less than $8,600 a month to qualify before. Now they can only make $6,600. Division Director of the Office of Child Care, Heather Thomas, says this is going to affect about 900 families.
18: So our aim is really to keep all of those subsidies intact for families that have the highest need. And this is on the higher end, right? Those higher earners that we will no longer be able to provide that subsidy for.
17: Owner of Sunshine Academy, Linda Josego, says 80% of their clientele currently use these subsidies.
19: My suspicion, if this stays and they don't get money, we're going to have a crisis here.
17: Sago says daycare businesses have already been struggling, and if more families pull out their kids because they can't afford childcare, daycares may have a hard time staying open. Reporting live, Heather Peterson, KSL News Radio.
3: Our top national story, a federal judge has more or less cleared the way for President Trump's restrictions on mail-in balloting. It means the Postal Service will refuse to deliver ballots to people who aren't on the new national citizenship list. Officials are hastily trying to create one before the midterms, but ABC legal contributor James Sample says more challenges could be coming in hot.
20: That rule requires a matching of state databases to a federal database maintained by the Department of Homeland Security. And when there are mismatches, if you will, which can happen for all sorts of innocuous reasons, maiden names, typos, nicknames, transposed digits or transposed letters, that will produce a mismatch. Now, those are not necessarily non-citizens, but they will be, in essence, jeopardized in their opportunity to exercise the franchise unless they can then subsequently jumped through some hurdles to prove that they are, in fact, lawful citizens and lawful voters.
3: This entire situation is going to end up before the Supreme Court, presumably before the midterms. Power has finally been restored to thousands of power customers in Indiana. It's been weeks since deadly flash floods tore through the state, plunging several cities into darkness, and Governor Mike Braun has declared a major disaster due to the storms.
4: I'm pleased with the total response from local, state, to federal, and here we are with a declaration that came more quickly than what we all thought in terms of the major declaration.
3: Governor Mike Braun says he wants to launch an investigation on what went wrong with the power that it took weeks to get it back. And they're wondering why it took so long to get it back up in select cities, including Gary, Indiana. KSL News Time 3:35. We have breaking news. A severe thunderstorm warning has been issued for the west side of Tooele and Box Elder counties for the next 15 minutes. Residents and drivers on I-80. Could see wind gusts more than 60 miles an hour. You could see hailstones. The storm is moving toward the east. We're keeping an eye out for it throughout the afternoon. Stay with us again. The severe thunderstorm warning. The next 15 minutes on the west side of Tooele and Box Elder counties. In Nepal, more than 350 people are now confirmed dead because of massive flooding and mudslides this week. At the White House, President Trump says the U.S. is offering help.
21: We are sending aid, and we've spoken to the leadership, and we let them know anything they want will happen.
3: The State Department says the U.S. is sending $500,000 in aid through a Catholic charity. KSL News Time 3:36. Let's check the roads. First look time. Here's Ricky Meese.
0: I saw what was causing those nasty delays northbound on Legacy Parkway. Well, there is construction, but there was also an accident at 9th North and North Salt Lake. As you're about to leave North Salt Lake and get into Woods Cross, it's now been moved out of traffic on the other side of the road work, but delays linger. Ricky Meese in the KSL Traffic Center.
3: Thanks, Ricky. My minute's on the way next. Stay with us.
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3: 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It wasn't exactly letting the cat out of the bag. For months, President Trump joked about a third term, and by now, we know this is the way he rolls. He says something that's seemingly outrageous, insists he's just joking.
29: It will be the greatest honor of my life to serve, not once, but twice, or three times, or four times.
3: And his aides all go, joke, and they wonder if he's serious. And eventually, actually, he admits that he is. Let's take over Canada, Greenland, Panama. But this time, no one's laughing. Everybody at the White House knew he'd covet a third term, and here we are. President Trump telling NBC's Kristen Welker yesterday, he's not joking. There are ways to get around the Constitution, which says a president can only be elected twice.
1: There's been some discussion about the possibility of Vice President J.D. Vance running perhaps at the top of the ticket, with President Trump running in the number two slot and then swapping if they were to win.
3: Is it constitutional? Sketchy. You'll definitely hear this is unprecedented. But this has been done before in Russia. Yes. Banned from a third term, Vladimir Putin got one of his cronies, Dmitry Medvedev, to run for president. They're buds. Here they are playing badminton together.
2: Успехов в этом прекрасном виде спорта.
3: And here's a video of them lifting weights, working out together. Big, strong, like bull. When he won in 2008, Dmitry Medvedev appointed Putin as prime minister. You can guess which one of them was calling the shots. And 4 years later, Putin ran again, and he's been living in the presidential palace ever since. For 4 years, they called it a tandemocracy. Tandem, like a bicycle built for two, and ocracy, because it's a form of government. Should it come here, President Trump would be 87 on his last day in office, unless he wants a fourth term.
14: Jeff Kaplan's Minute of News, only on KSL News Radio.
3: 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Big on business, including sweep accounts. Love where you bank. Here's Ricky Mies.
0: We do have a delayed drive already for going home this afternoon on southbound I-15. And those slowdowns will start as you're approaching 45th South in Murray, and you won't see speeds improve until you're near the point of the mountain. Part of that is due to a crash still being cleared in Midvale near 7200 South. That right lane is blocked to traffic northbound I-15, getting bogged down at the point up to Bangor Highway and Draper. And we do have a disabled vehicle again this afternoon, this time on the northbound side of I-15 in Draper, near 123rd South. And just keep an eye out for that. But more delays are waiting for you northbound I-15 from 33rd South up to the North Interchange. We're looking at a pretty quiet drive over to the east, I-215 and I-80. Now, we do have slowdowns on Legacy going northbound. There is an accident reported at about 9th North in North Salt Lake, and also a KSL texter saying there was trouble with a semi truck, and that also added to it. So you're still seeing some delays backing onto I-215, but the bigger delays on Legacy, that's southbound from Farmington into Centerville. Eric?
5: We got a northbound disabled vehicle on the 215 westbound, right around 700 north. You got southbound slowing, heading down towards I-80. And you've got both directions slow over on Bangor Highway between 700 south and 3500 south. Down in Utah County, I-15 is slowing up a little bit northbound and southbound between Lehigh's Main Street and Pleasant Grove Boulevard on the southbound side. Those delays actually start even before the Lehigh Main Street exit. 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Eric Butler in the KSL Traffic Center.
6: Hey, looking at another warm day. Highs will top in the upper 90s with a chance for afternoon and evening storms. 92 tomorrow. We'll call it mostly cloudy by afternoon and evening with a slight chance for a pop-up. Best chance for storms is on Saturday with a cold front. 83 is all we get for a high. From the KSL Weather Center, I'm Matt Johnson.
3: It's 88 degrees in Salt Lake City. A severe thunderstorm warning for the west side of Box Elder and Tooele counties. We see a line of storms barreling down. Stay with us for the very latest. This is Utah's news, traffic, and weather station.
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3: 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The three things you need to know this hour first.
17: The Department of Workforce Services will soon be lowering the income eligibility for families that get child care subsidies, which could impact 1 in 10 families on the program. Daycare providers warn this could be disastrous. I'm KSL News Radio's Heather Peterson.
3: Second, there's a severe thunderstorm warning posted for West Central Tooele and Box Elder counties. Expect 60-mile-an-hour wind gusts and hailstones are possible. Third, our biggest traffic trouble spot.
0: Another disabled vehicle in traffic southbound I-15 prior to Lehigh Main Street. They're working to get that moved out of traffic to the shoulder. You will see some slowing on southbound I-15, Lehigh and Pleasant Grove, but northbound I-15 also getting busy and slow. Linden up to American Fork. Ricky Meese in the KSL Traffic Center.
6: More rain chances entering the forecast and cooler temperatures through the weekend. I'm Matt Johnson.
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13: ABC News, I'm Michelle Franzen. With a swipe of a pen, President Trump issuing an executive order to change the name of Lake Ontario, he says, to Lake America. That move is the latest in a tariff battle with Canada and receiving backlash. Canada's prime minister says it will always be known to the world as Lake Ontario. President Trump is also coming under scrutiny for rolling back tariffs on imported beef. Here's ABC's Karen Travers.
15: Suspend those tariffs for 90 days starting on September 1st. This is notable because it goes past the midterm elections. Clearly, the White House is concerned about the affordability issue and trying to do something here. But in turn, it's sparked major backlash from some of their most staunch allies in red states, those farmers, ranchers, and Republican senators.
13: Crews racing to reach survivors in Nepal and Tibet following catastrophic mudslides and flooding. More than 350 have died, at least 1,300 missing, including dozens of Americans. And Tropical Storm Dolly has formed far out in the Atlantic, the fourth named storm of the season. This
3: is ABC News, KSL News Time 348. Tonight, weather permitting, Utah gets a lunar eclipse. Utah's ambassador from NASA, Patrick Wiggins, tells us a little bit about it.
16: So right around 8:30 or so, if you've got a really low eastern horizon, a full moon will be rising, and it'll just about then start touching the dark part of the Earth's shadow. We call it the umbral shadow. Now, unfortunately, it's going to be really low in the sky. So if you live somewhere where there are mountains to your east, you may not see the beginning, but not to worry. It doesn't get to its maximum until about 10:12. So by that time, it should be high enough that unless you've got a really high mountain or something, you're going to be able to see it. And that's maximum eclipse, again, at 10:12.
3: unfortunately, this is going to be an almost total eclipse, but there are some positives, Wiggins says.
16: It is not a total eclipse, bummer, right? But it's very, very close. It's going to be over 90. Matter of fact, only a couple of percent of the moon will not be in shadow, which tells me that probably if you're outside of light polluted, like urban areas or something like that, you may actually get to see some color. Total eclipses, of course, are known for their colors. And this is so close to a total, especially if you're out in the boonies somewhere. Now you get to see some color.
3: So 10:12 tonight, be sure to look up. Hopefully there won't be cloud cover. Wiggins says the next lunar eclipse won't happen till 2029. But if that doesn't satisfy you, he says you can wait for the next solar eclipse.
16: Well, if you want to wait for the next total eclipse of the sun to come to Utah, that's in 2045. So mark your calendars, if you will, for that. 12th of August, if you've got a day planner that goes that far ahead.
3: Marking day 2045. Got it. KSL weather is calling for partly cloudy skies, so it's dicey tonight. Hopefully, you'll get to see the almost total eclipse tonight. KSL News Time 350. 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Ricky, what's the latest?
0: KSL's own Andy Kopp calling in, giving us a heads up of a new accident northbound I-15 prior to the 6 South exit right now. What I can tell is they are blocking an inside center lane of traffic, and there looks to be at least 3, 4, maybe 5 vehicles involved or more, and traffic is backing up behind them. It is part of the delay on northbound I-15 that stretches from 33rd South all the way to the North Interchange. Southbound I-15 delays continue from just before 45th South Murray to just past Bangor Highway. Over to the east, we're still looking good on the East Belt and I-80 in the Valley and in Parleys. However, westbound I-215 South Belt, starting to see spots of heavy and slow traffic scattered from about 20th East over to State Street. Delays northbound on Legacy are easing, but not southbound, going from Farmington into Centerville, and slowing on I-15 in Weber County. Northbound, it's Roy and Riverdale. Southbound, it's crowded and slow from 31st Street in Ogden down to Sunset. Eric?
5: Kind of disabled vehicle southbound I-15 in Utah County, right before Lehigh's Main Street. That's over on the right shoulder. Some slowing going by there. And then the slowing resumes right as you go by Pioneer Crossing and head down into American Fork. The northbound side is more persistently slow. That starts at 1600 North, heading up into Linden, and then from Pleasant Grove Boulevard up to American Fork. And just getting to the freeway is starting to be a little bit of a chore for what eastbounders over on Pioneer Crossing. You've got slowing from 7800 West over to Mill Pond, and then it gets better right before you get on the freeway. 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Eric Butler in the KSL Traffic Center.
6: KSL 7-day forecast, how about a cooling trend as we head into the weekend? Today, 97, definitely toasty with an afternoon and evening storm chance. 92 tomorrow, mostly cloudy by afternoon and evening, slight chance for a pop-up. Thunderstorms likely on Saturday, 83. 81 showers on Sunday, and then we're 84, partly cloudy on Monday. Tuesday, 86, mostly clear, and into next Wednesday, how about it? Mostly cloudy, 30% chance, 83 degrees. From the KSL Weather Center, I'm Matt Johnson.
3: Right now in Salt Lake City, we're at 88 degrees in Provo. Quite a bit warmer sunshine there, and 96 as storms bear down on Box Elder and Tooele counties. Stay with us. 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
3: We're watching Utah's money. Dollar General stores were up about 2% today. The discount retailer raised its full-year earnings guidance. Even better, CNBC says the company is planning to repurchase shares in the second half of their fiscal year. And other business news, energy drink maker Celsius slid 6%. Deutsche Bank moved the company from buy to hold. It's kind of like the kiss of death. Analysts report that trends on the company weakened through the second quarter of this year. Wall Street, by the numbers, a tech-fueled rally led the street to gains across the board. The Dow up 105, the S&P up 55, helping the NASDAQ along. NVIDIA gaining nearly 9% after yesterday's great earnings report. The NASDAQ was up 411 points. It's time for Cougar Tracks. Here's BYU insider Mitch Harper.
19: A big question surrounding BYU football entering the 2026 season. Who's going to step up at wide receiver? A player to watch out for in that group is Oregon transfer Kyler Casper. The 6'6" pass catcher had a productive camp, and he explains what fans are going to learn about this receiver unit this fall.
20: 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I think we got a good squad. Obviously, there's been a lack of production or, a bunch of new guys and stuff like that. 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But, we're all healthy now. 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
19: 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With Cougar Tracks, I'm Mitch Harper on your legacy home of the BYU Cougars, KSL News Radio.
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0: I-15 delays in Salt Lake County going southbound, a little bit between downtown and 2100 South. Most of it from Murray at 45th South through Draper. Northbound I-15 delays pretty heavy at times from 33rd South to downtown, in part due to a crash prior to 6th South. If you're making your way southbound on Legacy Parkway, it's packed in and slow. Farmington and Centerville, southbound I-15 in Weber County, slowing from 31st Street in Ogden through Roy. Eric?
1: Northbound on the 215 westbound, that's slow. Right around Parkway Boulevard, that's just before 201. That's where it starts, and it's going to be really slow going by California Avenue, eventually heading up to I-80. If you're on I-80 eastbound, trying to go south on 215, for that matter, westbound I-80, it's taking that same ramp to go south. Both of those are congested and slow because you got construction going on there. Southbound Bangor Highway slow from 700 south past the 201 highway. Northbound slowing approaching 201 too. Eric Butler in the KSL Traffic Center.
3: We could see thunderstorms through the afternoon into the evening. We're headed down to 73 overnight, then increasing clouds tomorrow. A chance of afternoon showers with a high of 92 degrees.
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3: Good afternoon. It's 4 o'clock at KSL News Radio. I'm Jeff Kaplan. Mostly cloudy, 88 in Salt Lake City, KSL's top story. Four people are now being charged in connection with the shooting death at a funeral in Kearns, including the father who gave his 17-year-old son the gun. KSL News Radio's Heather Peterson is live with the latest details. Heather?
17: Jeff, 17-year-old Titusi Manitoua is being charged as an adult for the murder of 18-year-old Villasunny Angelau and shooting his twin brother as well. Salt Lake County District Attorney Sim Gill says Titusi's father, Afahui Manitoua, is also being charged with murder for pulling out the gun during the fight outside the church.
22: The 17-year-old is either handed the gun or he takes the gun and he reaches around and shoots one of the young men.
17: Two others are being charged with obstruction of justice. Gill says there were accusations of gang affiliation, but they haven't been able to prove this was specifically gang-related. Still, they're asking those arrested to not be released on bail. Reporting live, Heather Peterson, KSL News Radio.
3: Thanks, Heather. Utah is debating emergency measures to save the Great Salt Lake. Water levels have fallen to their second lowest level in recorded history, and we have team coverage. Utah's drought, beginning with KSL News Radio's Adam Small.
24: The only time the Great Salt Lake's waters sat lower than they are today was in the fall of 2022, and they are expected to keep dropping until snow starts falling again. Utah Department of Natural Resources Commissioner Joel Ferry recently told me they've been preparing for this situation for years. He says under new rules, mineral extraction companies operating on the lake will soon have new restrictions.
25: The mineral companies will have to get by with some of their reserves, what they've already got in their evaporation ponds, before they could pump more water, the lake would have to recover.
24: Ferry also says they will soon close the berm on the railroad causeway in the middle of the lake to trap as much water from this next winter as possible. Ferry also says he does not think the lake will hit a new record low this year, but he says if we get another winter like we did last year,
25: the all-time record low would be unavoidable.
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3: And Utah's reservoirs aren't doing that much better. Our team coverage continues.
26: Laura Haskell is the drought coordinator at the Utah Division of Water Resources. She joined Inside Sources this morning to give an update on the reservoir conditions.
27: They are currently about 51% full statewide. At this time of year, they'd typically be about 67% full, so they are lower than they would be on a normal year.
26: She says this is mainly due to a lack of snow this winter.
27: About 95% of our water supply comes from snowpack. It's critical in Utah. That's how we get our stored water for the summer months.
26: But these conditions are not set in stone. Haskell says the reservoirs can potentially refill if the state has a good year, and Utahns can help too by trying to conserve water. Devin Latore, KSL News Radio.
3: State officials say the drought isn't only impacting our bodies of water, but also our wildlife. The number of bear sightings has doubled this year to 168. Faith Heaton Jolly of the Utah Division of Wildlife Resources describes how exactly the bears and other wildlife have been impacted.
28: Unfortunately, it sounds like because we had that really warm weather early this spring and then some hard freezes, it just really impacted the bears' normal food sources. So typically berries, acorns, things like that are what they're typically using as food.
3: And this week, wildlife officials had to euthanize a baby bear in Mount Pleasant. KSL News Time 404. Our top national story, President Trump has signed an executive order renaming Lake Ontario to Lake America. He says Canada hasn't been playing fair, which is why he placed 50% tariffs on a bunch of Canadian products and why he wants to change the name of the lake.
8: People oftentimes, they'll ask me, who's the worst to deal with on trade? And I said, that's easy, Canada. They are the worst to trade, and they feel entitled, and just we can't have that.
3: Canada has fired back with tariffs of its own against the U.S., but those have yet to go into effect. The Wall Street Journal is reporting air traffic controllers left work early, shortly before a deadly collision in New York. News Nation's Nicole Burley reports.
9: It happened at LaGuardia in March when an Air Canada jet struck a fire truck, killing both pilots and injuring 40 others. Air traffic controllers were at the center of the incident. A spokesperson with the FAA says the agency is committed to holding employees accountable and will not compromise the safety of airspace.
3: The National Transportation Safety Board continues to investigate the crash. The agency's final report isn't likely to be published for another 6 months. A 64-year-old man was killed in a crash in Ogden this morning. Police say the man was driving a motorcycle on Washington Boulevard when he crashed into an SUV that was making a left. The rider, who was wearing a helmet, died at the scene. The driver of the SUV was taken to the hospital with minor injuries. KSL News Time 4:05. It's time for First Look traffic. Ricky, on the cameras, have you been seeing any signs of these thunderstorms?
0: We started the commute with wet roads along I-80, Bangor Highway, the 201. And even though the roads are drying out, Jeff, we have gloomy skies hanging over the valley. I'm just waiting for them to open up. Now, along with delays on I-15 in Weber, Davis, Salt Lake, and Utah counties, we have slowdowns northbound I-215's West Belt from West Valley up to 7th North. Ricky Meese in the KSL Traffic Center.
3: Thanks, Ricky. My minute's on the way next. Stay right here.
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3: 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Apparently, parents now become so bedraggled after 18 years of raising kids, they don't know what to do without them. You send the kids off with a pat on the fanny to go start their lives, and after they vacate the house, some parents are lost. There's suddenly two people just staring at each other. Most empty nesters do figure things out, but it's especially tough for helicopter parents, the ones who insert themselves into every aspect of their children's lives. An empty minivan can feel like a silent earthquake that destroys the foundation of their lives. Who are they supposed to be if they're not parenting? Well, the answer might come from an empty nest coach. Oh yes, a trained and certified empty nest coach. The Wall Street Journal reports they get $250 an hour counseling parents how to deal with being all by themselves. This is empty nest coach Jay Ramsden.
4: Give yourself some patience and grace. Being a parent is hard enough.
3: For some reason, in his videos, this guy is always walking, but he says that if you're suffering emotionally from the newly found quiet in your life, first, you might want to stop referring to it as an empty nest.
4: But I heard one the other day. It was, I'm a parent of free-range adult kids. They're still part of the flock. They're just in a different part of the forest.
3: That's pretty good.

0: This coach for parents of free-range children offers weekly sessions at $250 a pop. He has 50,000 subscribers on TikTok. And he points out a lot of helicopter parents try to hover after their kids leave, but eventually they'll find hobbies, they'll change careers, or set goals to discover new interests that'll replace the nonstop blur of parenthood.
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2: We are seeing a fully loaded drive in spots of I-15 in Salt Lake County. If you're southbound, slowdowns from North Temple to 2100 South and again between Murray at 45th South. And that will continue to the top of Bluffdale, northbound I-15. Crowded and slowing in that right lane, exiting at Bankator Highway and Draper. But the bigger delays will stretch from 45th South Murray to downtown. And you are going to see some really dark clouds hovering over portions of the Salt Lake County area. But so far, the east side freeway is seeing dry roads and no problems. Getting into Davis County, it's a little bogged down. Northbound I-15 from Warm Springs Road into Woods Cross. Southbound on Legacy, still crowded and slow. Just before the West Davis connection going from Farmington into Centerville. And then we have our delays on I-15 passing Hill Air Force Base. Now, northbound slowdowns will go Roy into Riverdale up to the I-84 junction. But southbound delays stretch from 31st Street in Ogden down to Sunset. Eric?
3: Typically slow westbound 201 highway from I-15 over to the 215 West Belt, then further down the line from Mountain View Corridor westbound out to 7200 West. If you're on Mountain View Corridor, you've got your typical slowing West Valley going down to 35th South on the southbound side. And then you've got southbound slowdowns in spots between South Jordan Parkway and Rosecrest Road down in Harriman. Before you get to Utah County, when you're there, you've got slowdowns approaching SR-73. That's for I-15 in Utah County. On the northbound side, that's plugged up from 800 North getting to 1600 North. Then you got reduced speeds after that into American Fork. Below speed limit driving southbound from 2100 North in spots all the way down past Pleasant Grove Boulevard. So that's a long stretch. 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Eric Butler in the KSL Traffic Center.
4: Hey, looking at another warm day. Highs will top in the upper 90s with a chance for afternoon and evening storms. 92 tomorrow. We'll call it mostly cloudy by afternoon and evening with a slight chance for a pop-up. Best chance for storms is on Saturday with a cold front. 83 is all we get for a high. From the KSL Weather Center, I'm Matt Johnson.
0: Right now in Salt Lake City, we're at 88 degrees. Good news. You know how you head to the airport lately and you have to smack your GPS a couple times because nothing makes sense? 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This is Utah's news, traffic, and weather station.
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0: pose a risk as glacial collapse could lead to deadly floods, like in that city in Nepal this week. Third, our biggest traffic trouble spot.
1: A lot of dark, gloomy clouds hanging over the drive this afternoon. And we do have delays. If you are headed northbound on the West Belt, it's slow between 3500 South and 7th North. Southbound slowdowns, although not as bad, is still a little bogged down from Rose Park to the 201 Junction. Ricky Meese in the KSL Traffic Center.
2: We're expecting a sunny start Thursday, but clouds are expected to thicken up in the afternoon, giving way to a few showers and thunderstorms. I'm Deb Mashuli.
0: With the threat of thunderstorms, 88 in Salt Lake City at the KSL Common Spirit Health Studios. 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
3: From ABC News, I'm Michelle Franzen. Historic flooding in Nepal triggered by what experts say was a landslide in Tibet that hit a glacier, creating melt and debris flows that swallowed up homes, bridges, and all else in its path. There are more than 380 deaths confirmed. 1,300 others are missing. The State Department says some 90 U.S. citizens could be impacted. ABC's Tom Sufi Burridge has more.
4: A glacial breakaway, according to experts, is basically where part of a glacier, a huge amount of ice, can come crashing off the glacier. It crashes down, taking rocks with it, and satellite imagery from before and after the disaster, according to experts, confirms this provisional theory about what happened.
3: In the latest tariff tiff, President Trump signed an executive order to rename Lake Ontario, he says, to Lake America. Canada's Prime Minister Mark Carney says the world will always call it Lake Ontario. President Trump also facing backlash from U.S. cattle farmers and members of his own party after deciding to temporarily lift some tariffs on imported beef beginning next week. Here's ABC. Sees Karen Travers.
5: The other big question is, where is this beef coming from? The White House hasn't said yet. It was not in the executive order. The White House hasn't answered questions about this. And the agriculture secretary this week, when she was asked on it, said she wasn't involved in these discussions and directed people to the U.S. trade representative.
3: First time jobless claims fell last week.
6: The expectation of analysts was for a slight rise in filings from the revised figure of 207,000 2 weeks ago. Instead, the number has fallen to 203,000. Economists usually focus on the less volatile four-week moving average, which was slightly higher last week than the week before.
3: ABC's Jim Ryan. Jury deliberations began today in the Lindsay Clancy trial. The Massachusetts mother is charged with killing her three children. Her defense attorneys say Clancy suffered from postpartum psychosis and did not have criminal intent. Deliberations resume tomorrow morning. 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
0: KSL News Time 418. UDOT has some good news as bridge work continues on I-215.
7: Yeah, we have a lot of work that's happening right now on our 215 project. That's one of our biggest projects where we're redoing 30 different bridges. We're replacing 18 bridge decks and then repairing 12 additional bridges. But what that means is that we have a lot of these ramps that are closing down for maybe a month or so, and then we're reopening other ramps that have been closed so that we can keep that work moving. And that's really what we're seeing again this week.
0: We spoke with John Gleason at UDOT about some of the changes you want to be aware of this weekend. The good news, the three ramps will be opening, including the one that gets you to and from the Salt Lake Airport. However, the I-215 ramp to California Avenue closes Monday. Gleason says this is important work.
7: Over the last few years, anyone that's traveled out on 215, there have been some rough patches. And so maintenance work like this or completely redoing the bridge decks, that helps us keep our roads and bridges in top shape.
0: Time checkout.
7: And, kind of planning ahead for the thousands and thousands of vehicles that will travel on them for years to come. We want to make sure that people can get to where they're going safely and, with as easy of a ride as possible.
0: UDOT mentions that these projects are weather dependent, and so the dates of the changes and the openings and closings could change. KSL News Time 420.

0: northern Utah, western Davis County in northern Utah, northeastern Tooele County in northern Utah, until 5 p.m. Mountain Daylight Time. At 4:15 p.m. Mountain Daylight Time, severe thunderstorms were located along a line extending from 11 miles west of Great Salt Lake north of the causeway to 9 miles north of Grantsville, moving east at 40 miles per hour. Hazard, 60 miles per hour wind gusts. Source, radar indicated. Impact, expect damage to roofs, siding, and trees. Locations impacted include Grantsville, Stansbury Park, Dell, Utah Test and Training Range North, Magna, Clive, Great Salt Lake north of the causeway, Great Salt Lake south of the causeway, Skull Valley, Head Island, Gunnison Island, Lakeside, Lake Point, Antelope Island State Park, and Erta. This includes Interstate 80 in Utah between mile markers 45 and 109. For your protection, move to an interior room on the lowest floor of a building. If on or near the Great Salt Lake, get away from the water and move indoors or inside a vehicle. Remember, lightning can strike out to 15 miles from the parent thunderstorm. If you can hear thunder, you are close enough to be struck by lightning. Move to safe shelter now. Do not be caught on the water in the thunderstorm. Repeating, a severe thunderstorm warning has been issued until 5 p.m. Mountain Daylight Time for the following counties. In Utah, Box Elder, Davis, Salt Lake, Tooele, and Weber.
1: I'm 422. 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Here's Ricky Meese.
2: A lot of slowdowns on I-15 in Salt Lake County. The usuals, southbound I-15 between 6 North and the I-80-201 junction, and then more southbound I-15 delays from Murray through Draper. Northbound I-15, the biggest stretch of slowing will go from 4500 south through North Salt Lake. Now starting to also see some heavy and slow traffic westbound I-80 coming out of the mouth of Parley's Canyon to connect to Foothill or I-215's East Belt. In Davis County, we do have a slow drive southbound on Legacy in Farmington and Centerville, and delays possible either direction of I-15 in Roy, Riverdale, and Ogden. Eric?
3: Northbound I-15 in Orem is pretty much the rule of through the majority of the city. Those slowdowns start just past University Parkway, and then it's really thick and slow approaching Center Street. It's going to stay that way until you get up into Linden, then reduce speeds after that into American Fork. Southbound 15 slowdowns Utah County start at Thanksgiving Point and then go all the way down into Linden as well. You got eastbound and westbound slowing between 2300 West and 3600 West if you're in Lehigh. Over on the 215 West Belt back in Salt Lake County, northbound slowdowns really slow, you know, from Parkway Boulevard up to California Avenue. 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Eric Butler in the KSL Traffic Center.
1: 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So Kevin Eubank, all I want to do is look up and see a lunar eclipse. Instead, we're dealing with these Armageddon warnings. What's going on?
4: Well, first off, let's explain to our listeners why we play the Armageddon warnings. We're the official emergency alert system radio partner, so we have to send those out so that our other radio partners can get them. So it sounds like death and destruction. There is a severe thunderstorm warning out. It's actually in the West Desert, west of the Great Salt Lake. It's producing some wind. It's producing some hail. It's producing some thunderstorms, but I promise you don't need to leave the main floor and go into the basement and hide in the closet for this storm. It's going to go by and everyone's going to be okay. There are some thunderstorms around Alpine and Lehigh right now. Another big cell east of Springville up in the mountains. Scattered thunderstorms today. They'll be back tomorrow. So very monsoon-esque. Temperatures in the 90s for highs, lows in the 70s. More widespread storms get here Saturday, Sunday, Jeff, with a cold front. They'll drop our temperatures into the 80s for highs, lows in the 60s, a nice cool down, good rain, drier next week, and cooler, so should be great. Sorry about the lunar eclipse, but I hope you enjoy some of the clouds.
1: Now, are we going to get to see any of it?
4: It's, again, depends on the cloud cover. Likely we're going to end up with partly to mostly cloudy skies, and so very limited potential here in northern Utah.
1: Well, thank you for being reassuring about the storms. We appreciate that. 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
1: We have breaking news at KSL. Campgrounds are being evacuated in Millard County because of a new fire. This is south of Scipio, west of U.S. 50. As a precaution, the sheriff's office there says they've evacuated the Maple Grove campground and the surrounding areas. We're going to be watching the story closely, so stay with us. We're watching Utah's money right now, and on Wall Street today, an up day, a tech-fueled stock rally, the Dow gaining 105 points, the S&P up 55, and look at the NASDAQ gaining 411.
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2: If you are traveling I-15 in Weber County, bigger delays are on the southbound side from Ogden through Roy, some on the northbound side going as you're leaving Sunset into Riverdale. And then southbound I-15 in Salt Lake County, typical slowdowns between North Temple and 2100 South. And again, from Murray at 45th South through Draper, northbound I-15, that's bogged down as well between 4500 South to the North Interchange. Eric?
3: Southbound reduced speeds in Utah County start at Timpanogos Highway on I-15, and then from that point, you're going to go all the way down into Linden before it gets better. Northbound, even slower through Orem, University Parkway up to 1600 North. After that, you have reduced speeds as well, going by Pleasant Grove Boulevard and into American Fork. Eastbound, westbound, 2100 North, very slow between the I-15 and 3600 West. Eric Butler, the KSL Traffic Center.
4: We started the day with lots of clouds, but it got hot. Salt Lake went to 97 degrees before a little rain shower dropped temperatures by about 10 degrees. Tonight, still a chance for a few pop-up storms and a low of 73. We'll keep that chance around on Friday with a high of 92. Then a cold front comes through, keeping it active for Saturday and Sunday. Scattered showers and thunderstorms with highs in the 80s, lows in the 60s. From the KSL Weather Center, I'm Kevin Eubank.
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1: Good afternoon. It's 4:30 at KSL. Jeff Kaplan here. We're in 90 degrees in Salt Lake. KSL's top story. It was the collapse of a mountain glacier in Nepal that triggered the devastating and deadly flash floods this week. Scientists say a glacier buried in Utah's mountains could theoretically pose a similar risk. We have multiple reports. First, the latest in Nepal, ABC's Britt Clinett, where 900 people remain missing.
12: Nepal's tourism authorities say well over 500 foreign nationals are among them, including dozens of Americans. On the ground, this is an all-out mobilization. More than 9,000 army, police, armed police personnel have been deployed, using everything from bulldozers to dig people out of buried homes, sniffer dogs to search the debris, and helicopters ferrying in supplies and pulling out survivors.
1: And dozens of Americans are said to be among the missing. 350 people are already reported dead. Local scientists here have been studying glaciers in our mountains to see how much water they're hiding and what could happen during an earthquake. Here's KSL News Radio's Brianna Willis.
13: There's enough water in the Timpanogos Rock Glacier to fill 600 Olympic-sized swimming pools, according to new research done by U of U glaciologist Leif Anderson and his team. The water is stored as ice and right now is covered by rock and debris. Anderson says this can be good for arid, dry climates like Utah, where ice melts slowly, sending water to reservoirs in the summer. However, events like the catastrophic flooding in Nepal highlight the danger of these hidden hazards.
14: Those sorts of events are going to increase. You're changing the shapes of glaciers with climate change. They're shrinking. They're becoming, that will tend to lead to more unstable situations.
13: Anderson says the work the team has been doing can help them identify more of these ice-filled rock glaciers, most thought to be around Mount Timpanogos and the Little Cottonwood Canyon, where massive amounts of snow build up on steep slopes. Brianna Willis, KSL News Radio.
1: The Church of Jesus Christ of Latter-day Saints says it is mourning with those who've been impacted by the flooding in Nepal and China. They also say they're assessing opportunity to provide relief as communities look to rebuild. KSL News Time 4:32. Developing news, there's a severe thunderstorm warning for parts of Weber, Box Elder, Salt Lake, Davis, and Tooele counties right now. The National Weather Service says there could be 60-mile-an-hour wind gusts and hailstones. So look up, be aware, and keep listening to us here at KSL News Radio. We're watching closely. KSL News Times 4:33. Parents and daycare providers are worried about cuts coming to the state's child care subsidy program. KSL News Radio's Heather Peterson is joining us live with the latest. Heather?
15: Jeff, Office of Child Care Division Director Heather Thomas says about 900 families will lose financial assistance because of a reduction in federal funding.
16: This is about 1 in 10 of the families that are currently served through the Child Care Assistance Program.
15: Starting October 1st, to qualify for financial help from the state for child care, you have to make 50% or lower of the state median income as a new applicant, or 65 or less to continue getting the subsidy. Right now, it's 85%. So, for example, that means a family of four had to make less than $8,600 a month to be eligible, but now they can only make $6,600. Owner of Sunshine Academy, Linda Jo Sago, tells me this is going to be disastrous.
17: I'm worried about closing. I'm worried about we're not going to have a daycare because we won't be able to afford it. 80% of our clientele depended on DWS.
15: She says if families can't afford care, daycares won't have enough kids to afford to stay open. Reporting live, Heather Peterson, KSL News Radio.
1: Thanks, Heather. Weber County has taken a close look at its voter rolls and found that most voters, almost all of them, are U.S. citizens. KSL News Radio's Eric Cabrera has the results and reaction from voters. Eric?
18: Jeff, the political divide is over what to make of the numbers. Utah Democrats say the review undercuts concerns about non-citizen voting, while supporters of tougher citizenship requirements argue even a small number matters. The state reviewed every registered voter in Weber County, verifying 99.6% as citizens and finding three confirmed non-citizens.
19: And we're not perfect, but we're extremely careful. And I think this confirms that we have been super careful and that we are taking good care of the rolls, and that the rolls are cleaner now than they've ever been.
18: Auditor Ricky Hatch says one of the three confirmed non-citizens had voted back in 2018. On my Instagram poll of Weber County residents, dozens responded. So far, only one says the results still leave them concerned. Live, Eric Cabrera, KSL News Radio.
1: If the skies permit, when you look up tonight, you might see the moon is shaded a little bit differently. There's an almost total lunar eclipse tonight across much of the U.S. NASA ambassador to Utah, Patrick Wiggins, says the show will begin around 8:30 tonight with sunset. If you can see from a lower horizon to the east.
20: No, actually, eclipses of the moon are, I'm not going to call them frequent, but they happen with some regularity. We'll be having another one coming up, what, in 2029 or
1: but if. If you're able to look up at 10:12 p.m. tonight, that's the closest we'll get to a total lunar eclipse this evening. Of course, if it's not your fancy, the next total eclipse of the sun will be in August of 2045. KSL News Time 4:36. First look traffic. Ricky Meese is all set.
2: We do have delays southbound Highway 89, and that's going to be from Harrison Boulevard down to the I-84 junction. Also, just anticipate delays if you're thinking of traveling south on Legacy Parkway. We do have slowdown stretching southbound from Farmington into Centerville. Ricky Meese in the KSL Traffic Center.
1: All right, Ricky, my minute's on the way.
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1: 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It wasn't exactly letting the cat out of the bag. For months, President Trump joked about a third term, and by now, we know this is the way he rolls. He says something that's seemingly outrageous, insists he's just joking.
23: It will be the greatest honor of my life to serve, not once, but twice, or three times, or four times.
1: And his aides all go, ha, ha, ha, ha, joke, and they wonder if he's serious. And eventually he admits that he is. Let's take over Canada, Greenland, Panama. But this time no one's laughing. Everybody at the White House knew he'd covet a third term, and here we are. President Trump telling NBC's Kristen Welker yesterday, he's not joking. There are ways to get around the Constitution, which says a president can only be elected twice.
24: There's been some discussion about the possibility of Vice President J.D. Vance running perhaps at the top of the ticket, with President Trump running in the number two slot and then swapping if they were to win.
1: Is it constitutional? Sketchy. You'll definitely hear this is unprecedented. But this has been done before in Russia. Yes. Banned from a third term, Vladimir Putin got one of his cronies, Dmitry Medvedev, to run for president. They're buds. Here they are playing badminton together.
25: Успехов в этом прекрасном виде спорта.
1: Here's a video of them lifting weights, working out together. Big, strong, like bull. When he won in 2008, Dmitry Medvedev appointed Putin as prime minister. You can guess which one of them was calling the shots, and 4 years later, Putin ran again, and he's been living in the presidential palace ever since. For 4 years, they called it a tandemocracy. Tandem, like a bicycle built for two, and ocracy, because it's a form of government. Should it come here, President Trump would be 87 on his last day in office, unless he wants a fourth term.
11: Jeff Kaplan's Minute of News, only on KSL News Radio.
1: 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So, Ricky, what you got?
2: We've had some debris reported on the roadway southbound I-15 near 33rd South in South Salt Lake. If you're traveling through that stretch, you may see some slowing, but the bigger delay will be our typical slowdown southbound I-15 between 6 North and 2100 South, and then again from 45th South Murray all the way through Bangor Highway, and then speeds pick up and it looks much, much better going around the point of the mountain. Northbound I-15, that is still crowded and slow. Bluffdale up to Bangor Highway, more delays as you leave Murray at 45th South right on into the North Interchange. Over to the east, we do have a little bit of busy traffic coming out of Parley's Canyon. Westbound I-80 approaching Foothill and I-215. Switch off. And then for Davis County drivers, delays on I-15. We're now seeing some northbound slowing. This has just popped up, approaching SR-193 7th South in Clearfield. And then as you go from Roy to Riverdale, but southbound I-15 still slow from 31st Street in Ogden through Roy and into Sunset. Eric?
3: Northbound on the West Belt, that's slow from Parkway Boulevard. Even before that, really taking slow from Parkway up to California Avenue. And then you've got further slowdowns heading up towards I-80 on the southbound side. Those slowdowns start approaching 700 North. It's just going to be reduced speeds all the way down past California. You do have southbound slowing on Bangor Highway just south of the airport. You'll be in it almost immediately, and it's going to stay slow all the way down to 4100 South. Down in Utah County, got a crash approaching Lehigh's Main Street, right shoulder crash. Where it is. That's part of the slowdown stretch from Triumph Boulevard all the way down into Linden. Northbound slowing really heavy in Orem. Starts at University Parkway, goes up to 1600 North. 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Eric Butler in the KSL Traffic Center.
0: Well, the active weather pattern will continue. We'll keep clouds tonight with a few isolated thunderstorms. Those pop-up storms will be back on Friday with a high of 92. Colder air moves in over the weekend as a cold front moves in Saturday, Sunday. Look for cloudy skies, scattered showers and thunderstorms, highs in the 80s with lows dipping into the low 60s. From the KSL Weather Center, I'm Kevin Eubank.
1: 90 degrees in Salt Lake, Lehigh, and Pleasant Grove in the crosshairs right now. We have a severe thunderstorm warning for parts of Weber, Box Elder, Salt Lake, Davis, and Tooele counties. Watch out for 60-mile-an-hour wind gusts and hail. Stay with us for the latest. This is Utah's news, traffic, and weather station. 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
6: The state's average reservoir capacity is lower than it should be at this time of year, mainly due to this year's snowpack. I'm KSL News Radio's Devin Latore.
1: Second, campgrounds are being evacuated right now in Millard County because of a new fire start south of Scipio. Third, our biggest traffic trouble spot.
2: We do have a crash. It's now moved out of traffic southbound on I-15 prior to entering into the downtown area. So after 6 North, right around the North Temple area. Also a report of an accident. This is southbound I-15, 90th South. Rather a disabled vehicle on the exit ramp in the right lane. Ricky Meese in the KSL Traffic Center.
0: Pop-up thunderstorms are back and they're going to stick around. I'm Kevin Eubank.
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7: ABC News, I'm Michelle Franzen. Rescues continue across Nepal and Tibet following catastrophic mudslides and flooding throughout a popular tourist valley. More than 380 have died. ABC's Brit Clinett is in Kathmandu.
12: More than 900 people are still unaccounted for here in Nepal, and China's state broadcaster says at least 558 are missing on the Tibetan side. So what we could be looking for is well over 1,000 people combined.
7: Day two of jury deliberations resume tomorrow in the Lindsay Clancy trial. The mother is charged with killing her three children. Defense attorneys say Clancy suffered from postpartum psychosis. The president signed an executive order calling for Lake Ontario to change to Lake America, marking another hurdle in the brewing trade war with Canada. Tonight, President Trump is in Houston to campaign for GOP Senate candidate Ken Paxton ahead of the midterms. Severe storms targeting the mid-Atlantic and northeast tonight, packed with heavy winds and the threat of floods. This is ABC News.
1: KSL News Time, 4:47. New cuts to Utah's child care subsidies are going to impact hundreds of families across the state. Joining us live, KSL News Radio's Heather Peterson has been working on the story. So, Heather, can you break down the change in the state's child care subsidies?
15: Yeah, so what they're doing is they're reducing the eligibility requirements. So those who were making 85% of the state median income and they still qualified, now they can only make 65% of the state median income or 50% for new applicants. And so for the average family of four, for example, that means making $6,600 a month instead of $8,600 a month. And they're expecting this is going to impact about 1 in 10 families that are currently on the program, about 900 families.
1: Mm. So why is this cut necessary?
15: So a lot of it is because they reduced the amount of federal funding that came into the state by about $21 million, excuse me. And so this is their way to kind of like divvy this out without hurting the lowest income earners.
1: Okay, so it's not just the families that are worried. The daycares are worried as well.
15: Yeah, I talked to a daycare provider yesterday who thought that this is going to have a huge domino effect because they already lost in previous years, they have to pay their daycare providers more than they used to because of the increase in the minimum wage. And then on top of that, they're also dealing with this loss of subsidies. And then recently, Utah went to full day kindergarten and they've expanded their early learning education and preschool program. So a lot less kids in the daycares means that they're not getting the money that they need to stay afloat. And so it's causing a huge issue where they're just not feeling like they have enough. They're not going to have enough money to stay open.
1: All right. So I'm a guy and I want to know like the number. What is the median income? What does it drop to? But I understand that it's far more complicated than a simple number.
15: Yeah, it's totally based on your family, your family size. So, you know, if you're a single parent versus a dual income family with four kids, it's going to be a totally different number. But like I said, I was using a family of four as an example. So $8,600 a month would have been what you could have made. Now you're only going to be able to make $6,600 a month and still meet that eligibility requirement.
1: And that's only one example. And they're saying this could impact as many as 10% of the people receiving these child care subsidies, right?
8: Right. It's a huge number.
1: All right. Thanks a lot. We appreciate it. KSL News Radio's Heather Peterson joining us live. It's 4:49. We have traffic and weather together now, brought to you by UCCU. Big on business, including merchant services. Love where you bank. Ricky, all yours.
8: Well, we do have this small accident in Salt Lake, southbound I-15, right about the North Temple area. It is out of traffic, but it's not helping with the slow speeds going from there down to 2100 South, and then more usual delays southbound I-15, Murray at 45th South through Draper, just past Bangor Highway. Northbound I-15, that remains bogged down from the point of the mountain to the Bangor Highway exit. And again, as you go from South Salt Lake to the North Interchange over to the east, we're mostly clear on I-215 and I-80. There is a little bit of busy traffic westbound I-80 near the mouth of Parley's Canyon. And for those in Davis County, some southbound slowing on Legacy Parkway in Farmington, but heavy and slower traffic northbound I-15 from Layton Hills Mall up to SR-193 7th South in Clearfield. More slowing in Roy, but southbound I-15 easing a little bit in Weber County. It's still crowded, but not as far back, now stretching from just before the I-84 junction into Roy and Sunset. Eric?
3: Westbound slowdowns on 201 Highway. That starts right at 5600 West, goes out to 7200 West in Magna. If you're over on Bangor Highway southbound, they expect slowing as soon as 700 South, and that's going to be pretty steady, those slowdowns all the way to the 201 Highway. After that, you have delays approaching both 3500 and 4100 South. Down Utah County, I-15 southbound slowdowns begin at Timpanogos Highway. It's going to be delay-filled drive all the way down to Linden on the northbound side. Those delays start at University Parkway and are really slow going up past 1600 North. Reduced speeds after that into American Fork. Two Brothers Mattress. 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Eric Butler in the KSL Traffic Center.
0: Well, the KSL 7-day forecast has a series of storms. The first kind of pop-up. Today, a few pop-up storms. We'll do that again on Friday with a high of 92. A cold front, though, moves in Saturday, Sunday, and that's going to drop our temperatures. We're actually going to see highs in the 80s, lows in the 60s, with scattered rain, lightning, and thunder all the way through the weekend. We will then see drier conditions move in for the first of the week, partly to mostly cloudy skies on Monday, back to sunshine and low to mid 80s for the middle of the week. From the KSL Weather Center, I'm Kevin Eubank.
1: It's 91 degrees in Salt Lake City. 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A reminder, we have a severe thunderstorm warning for Salt Lake and North through 5 o'clock. Stay with us. It's 4:52.
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1: For watching Utah's Money, President Trump is mulling over another round of tariffs on foreign semiconductors. CNBC says the administration did create tariffs on certain AI chips earlier this year. On Wall Street today, a tech-fueled rally. The Dow up 105 points. The S&P up 55. The NASDAQ was aided by an NVIDIA gain of 9%. The NASDAQ picking up 411 points.
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8: We are still seeing slow speeds on I-15 right through the heart of the valley going northbound. Some coming from the point of the mountain into Draper at Bangor Highway. Most going from South Salt Lake just before 33rd South into Woods Cross. Southbound I-15 crowded and slow between downtown and 33rd South. And again from about 53rd South Murray to just past Bangor Highway. Eric?
3: The southbound drive in Utah County a little bit stagnant starting at Timpanogos Highway. Got stop and go speeds in several spots all the way down to Pleasant Grove Boulevard. Northbound slowing in a similar fashion. You've got very slow movement just before University Parkway now. So the extent is greatening as you head up towards Orem, the north part of Orem. And you've got slowdowns for northbound on Geneva Road as well as you go from Orem into the Linden area. I'm Eric Butler in the KSL Traffic Center.
1: The severe thunderstorm warning is expiring right now. we could still see more storms into tonight, and that could hamper viewing of the lunar eclipse. We're headed down to 73 degrees, increasing clouds, afternoon showers tomorrow, high 92.
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1: Good afternoon. This is the 5 o'clock report. 20 minutes of uninterrupted news, commercial free. I'm Jeff Kaplan. KSL's top story. Bear sightings have doubled in Utah this year, and state officials say largely it's because of the drought. Our wildlife isn't the only thing struggling right now. We have team coverage of Utah's drought. We begin with KSL News Radio's Heather Peterson.
15: This month alone, we've reported on a baby bear in Mount Pleasant and a bear in Cache Valley being euthanized after being spotted near people. The Division of Wildlife Resources says that's just two of the 168 bear incidents this year, up from 83 last year. Faith Heaton Jolly from DWR tells Inside Sources that's because the warm weather and drought, followed by several hard freezes this spring, ruined many of their food sources.
6: Berries, acorns, things like that are what they're typically using as food. Those are just really diminished this year because of some of those factors. And so because of that, bears are just looking for any alternate food sources they can find right now.
15: Many are coming down from the mountains and into neighborhoods in search of food. DWR says they often have to euthanize bears in areas with people because once they find a food source, they keep coming back to it. And bears that normally don't interact with people can get aggressive if it comes to food. Heather Peterson, KSL News Radio.
1: The Great Salt Lake is now at its second lowest level in recorded history. Water managers are soon going to act on a contingency plan to help preserve as much water as possible. We get the story from KSL News Radio's Adam Small.
21: The plan includes closing the berm or the opening on the railroad causeway in the middle of the lake. That way, managers can trap as much water as possible from this next winter on the lake's south arm, which runs parallel to most of the Wasatch Front's population and the majority of the ecosystem. Plus, under new rules soon, mineral companies on the lake will not be able to extract any new water until the lake's levels rebound past a certain point.
1: Lake managers say they don't expect the lake to hit a new all-time record low this year, but they say it will if we get another winter like this last one. Of course, it's not just the Great Salt Lake. Utah's reservoirs are struggling from lack of winter snow. According to drought coordinator Laura Haskell, the reservoirs are at about 51% full statewide. Usually this time of year, they're at 67%.
22: On a normal year, we would keep filling reservoirs until sometime the end of June, and then we'd flip that switch from the reservoirs getting more full to losing water right about then.
1: Haskell says that process started 2 months early because of the small snowpack. But if we have good winter, these levels could return to normal. She says all we can do is help conserve water however we can. A thunderstorm has been making its way across northern Utah this afternoon.
23: It's producing some wind, it's producing some hail, it's producing some thunderstorms, but I promise you don't need to leave the main floor and go into the basement and hide in a closet for this storm. It's going to go by and everyone's going to be okay.
1: That's KSL meteorologist Kevin Eubank. The severe thunderstorm warning was for parts of Davis, Salt Lake, Weber, Tooele, and Box Elder counties. It just expired. We'll be keeping an eye throughout the rest of the afternoon and into this evening. Stay with us here at KSL News Radio. KSL News Time 503. Developing news, fire crews are evacuating a campground in Millard County because of a new fire south of Scipio. Fire officials say it's burning west of US 50. They don't say how large it is or how it's growing or if any structures are threatened. We're listening and we'll continue to bring you the latest here at KSL News Radio. Our top national story today, a trade war turned into the name game.
24: We're going to be changing the name of Lake Ontario, effective immediately, to Lake America. That's going to take place right now as I sign the order.
1: President Trump in the Oval Office today signing that executive order changing the name to Lake America. More From ABC's Karen Travers.
0: The Canadian tariffs don't go into effect just yet. Whether that was the Canadians trying to hold out potential for some renegotiations, it's not clear, but there is still some time for a potential off-ramp. But I think when you heard from the president there, right from the start, when he had his opening remarks, the questions reporters were asking him, his very hard line there on our neighbors to the north, he certainly doesn't sound like somebody who is interested at this point in continuing, restarting those negotiations.
1: The Trump administration, and as you know, imposed 50% tariffs on a wide range of Canadian products. Canada is refusing to back down, announcing similar tariffs against the U.S. On her last day as White House press secretary, Caroline Leavitt said she's going to miss working with all those White House reporters. One of those reporters asked what advice she'd give to her successor.
2: I will give my advice to whomever assumes the job. You know, I think it's most important in this job to understand that President Trump is his own best spokesperson. And we joke, Stephen Chung and me, that he is the true communications director and press secretary here at the White House.
1: Leavitt will spend more time at home with her kids. She's also going to take a job with President Trump's super PAC. KSL News Time 5:05. First look traffic on the 5 o'clock report. Listen up. Here's Ricky Mies.
7: Delays in Utah County. This is eastbound SR 73 Quarry Ride Highway from Eagle Mountain Boulevard over to the ranches. You'll also see the usual slowdown southbound on Mountain View going from Lehigh down to SR 73. And then in Salt Lake County, Bangor Highway seeing a slow drive this afternoon. This is southbound starting just after I-80 all the way to about 4100 South. Ricky Mies in the KSL Traffic Center.
1: 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KSL News Time 5:06. There's a new effort to restart talks between the U.S. and Iran as the conflict nears its sixth month. News Nation's Robert Sherman reports from Qatar.
9: We had the Prime Minister of Qatar on the ground in Tehran today in order to see if there are any avenues to restart talks between Iran and the United States. There's been a flurry of diplomatic activity in recent days. Iran and Oman meeting. You also had Pakistan's army chief there as well. They've been another key mediator in all of this. But you heard the president speak that at this point, they're not really interested in negotiations. They're focused on the pressure. The military option is still on the table. And at this point, no plans of releasing it.
1: Qatar says the foreign ministers also discussed the emerging proposal by Iran and Oman to open a shipping route through the Strait of Hormuz. Meantime, gas prices are nearing historic highs, and Utah is one of the most expensive markets in the country right now.
10: The Beehive State landed itself as the 10th most expensive gas market in the nation. The average price of a gallon of gas is $4.40. AAA Mountain West says that August is looking like it will be the most expensive August on record. Crude oil also up today, settling around $83 per barrel. But there is a silver lining for Utahns who drive electric. Utah is one of the least expensive states for public charging. Spencer Mahan, KSL News Radio.
1: 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Four people have now been charged in the Kearns funeral shooting that left an 18-year-old dead, his twin brother critically wounded. The Salt Lake County DA has charged the 17-year-old boy who fired the gun and his father who gave him the gun. They're going to face murder charges. Two others are charged with obstruction of justice. The Jordan River runs through three counties, 16 cities connecting communities across northern Utah today. Mayors from across the watershed asked the public to join in on Love Yourself Watershed Challenge. That's an event where litter is cleaned up along with other pollution before it reaches storm drains and ends up in the river.
11: And when you're paddling in the river, you do see the impact of our storm drains. You can see plastic and bottles and bags and other things. You can see chemicals that sometimes are a little bit of a sheen on the surface of the water.
1: That's Soren Simonson of the Jordan River Commission and Watershed Council. KSL News Time, 5:08. 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Apparently, parents now become so bedraggled after 18 years of raising kids, they don't know what to do without them. You send the kids off with a pat on the fanny to go start their lives, and after they vacate the house, some parents are lost. There's suddenly two people just staring at each other. Most empty nesters do figure things out, but it's especially tough for helicopter parents, the ones who insert themselves into every aspect of their children's lives. An empty minivan can feel like a silent earthquake that destroys the foundation of their lives. Who are they supposed to be if they're not parenting? Well, the answer might come from an empty nest coach. Oh yes, a trained and certified empty nest coach. The Wall Street Journal reports they get $250 an hour counseling parents how to deal with being all by themselves. This is empty nest coach Jay Ramsden.
12: Give yourself some patience and grace. Being a parent is hard enough.
1: For some reason, in his videos, this guy is always walking, but he says that if you're suffering emotionally from the newly found quiet in your life, first, you might want to stop referring to it as an empty nest.
12: But I heard one the other day. It was, I'm a parent of free-range adult kids. They're still part of the flock. They're just in a different part of the forest.
1: That's pretty good.

The National Weather Service in Salt Lake City has issued a severe thunderstorm warning for southwestern Weber County in northern Utah, southern Box Elder County in northern Utah, northwestern Salt Lake County.

0: This coach for parents of free-range children offers weekly sessions at $2.50 a pop. He has 50,000 subscribers on TikTok. And he points out a lot of helicopter parents try to hover after their kids leave, but eventually they'll find hobbies, they'll change careers, or set goals to discover new interests that'll replace the nonstop blur of parenthood.
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0: 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Love where you bank. 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
2: It's really slow coming from Utah County into Salt Lake County on northbound I-15. Those delays, and it's heavy traffic, start right about SR-92 Temp Highway around the point up to Bangor Highway in Draper, and then it opens up and you have good speeds again. It stays that way on northbound I-15 until 33rd South, and then it gets crowded and slow again from there all the way to the North Interchange. Southbound I-15 still busy and a little slow going from downtown to 2100 South, but the bigger delays are waiting for you. Southbound I-15, 45th South to just past Bangor Highway. On I-80 in the valley, we do have some eastbound slowing from I-15 over to 7th East. And then for Davis and Weber County drivers, northbound I-15 slowdowns, Layton up to SR-193, 7th South Clearfield. Southbound I-15, that remains crowded and slow going from Riverdale into Roy. Eric?
3: Northbound on the West Belt, that's slow typically from 201 Highway up past California to I-80. And I-80 eastbound, that ramp to go south on 215, that's also slow, as it often is these days. Southbound I-15, Utah County, the slowdowns actually start just past Point of the Mountain. So this is much longer than usual, and through much of it, it's stop-and-go traffic from Timpanogos Highway all the way down to Pleasant Grove Boulevard. Really not much after that. You do get back up to a normal pace. Northbound slowdowns continue starting at the S-curves coming out of Provo into Orem. So basically, you've got slowdowns through all of Orem. Very heavy from University Parkway up to 1600 North. 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Eric Butler in the KSL Traffic Center.
4: As we head through the 5 o'clock hour, we're looking at mostly cloudy skies, pop-up thunderstorms around with temperatures in the upper 80s. We're going to stay there for 6, 7, and 8 o'clock, mid-80s by 9 with low 80s by 10. Ultimate lows will be in the low 70s under partly cloudy skies. With your hourly forecast on the 5 o'clock report, I'm Kevin Eubank.
0: Tomorrow we expect increasing clouds, a chance of afternoon storms again with a high of 92 degrees. Right now we're at 91, a mostly cloudy sky in Salt Lake City. Sunset tonight at 8:07. We get the lunar eclipse if you can see it through the clouds. We'll see. KSL News Time 5:13. The world is in mourning following the death of Dolly Parton earlier this week. Lucky for us, we haven't heard the last of her music.
5: My coat of many colors that my mama made for me.
0: According to her team, Dolly planned ahead, creating years worth of music and merch to be released following her death. So we will hear new Dolly Parton songs eventually. Her longtime manager says fans can in fact expect a steady stream of products and attractions soon. Meantime, Hollywood has lost another famous face, or should I say, voice?
6: Just wanted to thank you, Piglet, for the flowers. Awful nice of you to think of gray old me.
0: Peter Cullen was known for voicing a wide collection of animated characters, including Eeyore from Winnie the Pooh, Optimus Prime, and Transformers. Cullen's family says he passed away peacefully at the age of 85. It's going to be easier to get to the airport. Construction is finished on sections of northbound I-215. That includes I-215 north to westbound I-80, eastbound I-80, and to Redwood Road. UDOT spokesperson John Gleason says now there will be other planned closures.
7: The northbound I-215 off-ramp to California Avenue in Salt Lake. That's going to close. The closure is going to last for approximately 35 days. And then also on Monday, the Redwood Road on-ramp to northbound I-215, that's going to remain closed through July 2027.
0: This is one of UDOT's biggest projects. They're redoing 30 bridges, replacing 18 bridge decks, and repairing a dozen existing bridges. KSL News Time, 5:15. The three things you need to know this hour. First,
8: the Department of Workforce Services will soon be lowering the income eligibility for families that get child care subsidies, which could impact 1 in 10 families on the program. Daycare providers warn this could be disastrous. I'm KSL News Radio's Heather Peterson.
0: Second, Weber County's citizenship review has verified 99.6%

0: 1,000 are missing after a giant mudslide and severe flooding in Nepal.
1: Nepal's tourism authorities say well over 500 foreign nationals are among them, including dozens of Americans. On the ground, this is an all-out mobilization. More than 9,000 army, police, armed police personnel have been deployed, using everything from bulldozers to dig people out of buried homes, sniffer dogs to search the debris, and helicopters ferrying in supplies and pulling out survivors.
0: ABC's Britt Clennett. President Trump taking his trade war with Canada to a new level.
2: We're going to be changing the name of Lake Ontario, effective immediately, to Lake America. That's going to take place right now as I sign the order.
0: The president also threatening to double tariffs on Canada-made cars and auto parts in January, and Canada responding.
3: A 50% tariff on some $20 billion of U.S. goods going across the border. They were trying to match dollar for dollar and almost product for product the tariffs the United States put in place over the weekend. This is really setting off a significant trade war with, at this point, no negotiations indicating that they're taking place and no signs of either side backing down right now.
0: ABC's Karen Travers at the White House. It's a scheme that the Justice Department says has been going on for years. According to an affidavit unsealed Wednesday in federal court in California, federal officials say a Chinese government-backed hacking group has been engaging in targeted attacks on U.S. entities going back to 2018. Senior fellow at the National Security Institute, Andrew Bourne.
4: What we are dealing with is we're dealing with a set of adversarial actors in cyberspace that do not follow our laws or our rules. So what we have to do is lock our car doors, as it were.
0: U.S. officials urging agencies to update their security software. 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
6: Hey, I'm John Smith from 103.5 The Arrow, and I've got your music news in a minute. Queen taking Freddie Mercury's final film concert to IMAX. The legendary band's July 27th, 1986 performance in Budapest was in front of 80,000 fans, with another 45,000 listening outside, and will now be seen by millions more in the upcoming and aptly titled Queen Budapest. Budapest, Budapest. Queen's last film concert with Freddie Mercury included Bohemian Rhapsody, We Will Rock You, We Are the Champions. Look for that in October, and yes, you get to see Freddie in a crown and cape. Tool frontman Maynard James Keenan underwent hip replacement surgery this week after the joint suddenly gave out while he was touring in Europe in July. Keenan says he finished that tour with a perfect circle in pain and using a cane, but with roughly 27 shows in 18 countries scheduled from September to Christmas, canceling a tour with Tool really isn't on the list. Think about that. At 62, the guy just got a new hip, went right back to planning a tour, and he'll be back on stage on September 20th. Finally, Beyonce donating $1 million to earthquake relief efforts in Colombia, with that money going towards organizations providing food, shelter, and other essential supplies. That is music news in a minute or so. Here on KSL News Radio, I'm John Smith reporting.
5: 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Big on business, including sweep accounts. Love where you bank. So, Ricky, what's going on?
7: We are starting to see some spots of slowing on I-215. On the east side, it's southbound prior to Knutson's Corner. And on the south belt, it's westbound in the Fort Union area. I-15 northbound slowdowns continue coming from Lehigh around the point into Draper at the Bangor Highway exit. That's pretty typical. And then the usual delays as well. Northbound I-15 between 33rd South through North Salt Lake. Southbound I-15 crowded and slow between North Temple and 2100 South, and again from 45th South Murray into Draper. But by the time you hit Bluffdale, speeds improve, but they don't last long. A little bit of slowing remains eastbound I-80 from I-15 just past State Street. Eric?
8: About I-15, Utah County, super slow from Timpanogos Highway all the way down to Pleasant Grove Boulevard. That's part of a longer stretch that starts at Point of the Mountain, goes all the way down into Linden. And then, of course, you got northbound slowing as well, coming out of the S-curves from Provo into Orem. That's where you're first going to notice a considerable decrease of rate of speed. And then it's going to be really slow from Center Street in Orem, heading up to 1600 North. Eric Butler in the KSL Traffic Center.
9: KSL 7-day forecast starts out with some storms. We've had pop-up thunderstorms today. We'll do it again tomorrow. High of 92 with a low of 73. More storms move through over the weekend as a cold front slides in. That'll drop temperatures. Highs will be in the 80s with lows in the 60s. Scattered showers and thunderstorms both Saturday and Sunday will dry it out for the work week, but temperatures stay below normal in the 80s. From the KSL Weather Center, I'm Kevin Eubanks.

0: 91 degrees in Salt Lake City. 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We're watching for any more storms. 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KSL News Time 521 on
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0: We're watching Utah's Money at KSL. Dollar General stock was up 2% today after the discount retailer raised its full-year earnings guidance. CNBC says the company is also planning to repurchase shares in the second half of the fiscal year. That could give the company a boost on Wall Street. Energy drink maker Celsius got no boost today. Its stock slid 6% after Deutsche Bank moved the company from buy to hold. Analysts reported trends on the company weakened through the second quarter of the year. And on Wall Street, it was a tech-fueled rally that led the street to a gain across the board. The Dow up 105 points, the S&P up 55. NVIDIA was up 9%. That led NASDAQ to a 411-point gain. KSL News Time 526. When OpenAI computers hacked another computer behind the backs of all the humans, turns out it was worse than first thought. ABC's Sherry Preston has details.
9: An AI agent is a computer program that runs with very little human oversight. And a recent independent investigation shows there were 700 of them created by OpenAI that went rogue in mid-July, swarming together as they went out on their own and hacked the platform Hugging Face. Then the investigation says the agents acted like little kids getting in trouble by trying to cover their tracks and hiding evidence of their cheating. In a separate incident on the same day, rogue AI agents hacked OpenAI itself, stealing credentials and tampering with the company's cloud system. Sherry Preston, ABC News.
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14: We had a disabled vehicle in traffic blocking lanes northbound I-15 after 33rd South. They've just been able to get it out of the way. But the delays linger from the very top of Murray into North Salt Lake, and delays still southbound I-15, most of which stretch from 45th South all the way to Bluffdale. Eric?
15: Got a northbound disabled vehicle at University Avenue in Provo. It's over to the left, and you do have some slowing going from University Avenue, heading up into the S-curves, and then it gets really slow as you head from there up through all of Orem. Got southbound slowdown start at Timpanogos Highway, very slow down into the Pleasant Grove Boulevard area. At UTA, we move your early mornings, your long days, your big plans. We move purpose. We move you. Plan your trip at rideuta.com. Eric Butler in the KSL Traffic Center.
16: We started the day with lots of clouds, but it got hot. Salt Lake went to 97 degrees before a little rain shower dropped temperatures by about 10 degrees. Tonight, still a chance for a few pop-up storms and a low of 73. We'll keep that chance around on Friday with a high of 92. Then a cold front comes through, keeping it active for Saturday and Sunday. Scattered showers and thunderstorms with highs in the 80s, lows in the 60s. From the KSL Weather Center, I'm Kevin Eubank.
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0: Good afternoon, 5:30 at KSL. Jeff Kaplan here. We're at 90 in Salt Lake City. KSL's top story. About 1 in 10 families are about to lose their child care assistance from the state because of a change to income eligibility. KSL News Radio's Heather Peterson has the story.
18: The Department of Workforce Services is changing the income limit for those who can utilize their child care subsidies from 85% of the state median income to 65% starting October 1st. So, for example, a family of four needed to make less than $8,600 a month to qualify before. Now they can only make $6,600 a month. Division Director of the Office of Child Care, Heather Thomas, says this is going to affect about 900 families.
19: Our aim is really to keep all of those subsidies intact for families that have the highest need. And this is on the higher end, right? Those higher earners that we will no longer be able to provide that subsidy for.
18: Owner of Sunshine Academy, Linda Josego, says 80% of their clientele currently use these subsidies.
20: My suspicion, if this stays and they don't get money, we're going to have a crisis here.
18: Sego says daycare businesses have already been struggling, and if more families pull their kids out because they can't afford childcare, daycares may have a hard time staying open. Heather Peterson, KSL News Radio.
0: Weber County reviewed its voter rolls looking for non-citizens. You know what they found? Nearly every single voter is a verified U.S. citizen. KSL News Radio's Eric Cabrera had a look at the numbers. He's joining us live. Eric?
21: Jeff, Utah Democrats are pointing to the results as evidence concerns about non-citizen voting has been overstated. The state reviewed all 158,000 plus registered voters in Weber County, and clerk auditor Ricky Hatch says 99.6% were verified as U.S. citizens, but that doesn't mean the remaining 0.4% were non-citizens.
22: There were three non-citizens that were found on the rolls. That is 0.0012%, and they were all removed immediately once we were able to confirm that they were in fact non-citizens.
21: Hatch says one of those three had cast a ballot back in 2018. Another 634 voters initially could not be confirmed, but many have since provided proof of citizenship. Those who haven't can currently vote only in federal races until their citizenship is verified. Live, Eric Cabrera, KSL News Radio.
0: KSL News Time 533. Our top national story this hour. A federal judge has more or less cleared the way for President Trump's restrictions on mail-in ballots. It means the Postal Service will refuse to deliver ballots to people who aren't on a new national citizenship list. Officials are hastily trying to create that list before the midterms, but ABC's legal contributor James Sample says more challenges could be coming in hot. Here's the way it's supposed to work.
23: That rule requires a matching of state databases to a federal database maintained by the Department of Homeland Security. And when there are mismatches, if you will, which can happen for all sorts of innocuous reasons, maiden names, typos, nicknames, transposed digits or transposed letters, that will produce a mismatch. Now, those are not necessarily non-citizens, but they will be, in essence, jeopardized in their opportunity to exercise the franchise unless they can then subsequently jump through some hurdles to prove that they are, in fact, lawful citizens and lawful voters.
0: This could still end up once again before the Supreme Court. Power has finally been restored to thousands of customers in Gary, Indiana. It has been weeks since deadly flash flooding tore through the strait, plunging several cities into darkness. The governor says he's glad that there's been a federal disaster area declared.
24: I'm pleased with the total response from local, state, to federal. And here we are with a declaration that came more quickly than what we all thought in terms of the major declaration.
0: Governor Mike Braun says he wants to launch an investigation on what went wrong with the power, specifically in Gary, Indiana, and why it took so long to get it back. KSL News Time 534 in Nepal. More than 350 are now confirmed dead because of massive flooding and mudslides this week. At the White House today, President Trump said the U.S. is offering to help.
25: We are sending aid, and we've spoken to the leadership, and we let them know anything they want, we'll have.
0: Anything they want, we'll have. The State Department says the U.S. is sending $500,000 in aid through a Catholic charity. KSL News Time 535. Officials say the tragedy in Nepal was caused by a glacier that collapsed. It sent water and mud flooding the town below. Experts say the water and ice buried in Utah's mountains could pose a similar risk, at least in theory. University of Utah glaciologist Leif Anderson says the Timpanogos Rock Glacier, it has some similarities to the one that collapsed in Nepal.
26: There's no doubt, right, that the Wasatch Front, the big hazard is the Wasatch Fault and, you know, magnitude 7 earthquakes. And so whenever you shake mountains, things can fall.
0: Anderson says the glacier does benefit the state, slowly sending water to our reservoirs. KSL News Time 536. We have first look traffic. Ricky Meese is here. How are we doing?
14: Well, overall, we haven't had a lot of crashes. That's the good news. But We've got some nasty delays tonight on I-15 in Utah County. And if you're going southbound, it's slow and go and some stop and go from the point of the mountain all the way into Linden and again towards Provo. But northbound I-15 also packed in and slow from Provo up to American Fork. Ricky Meese in the KSL Traffic Center.
0: 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Stay here.
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0: 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It wasn't exactly letting the cat out of the bag. For months, President Trump joked about a third term, and by now, we know this is the way he rolls. He says something that's seemingly outrageous, insists he's just joking.
3: It will be the greatest honor of my life to serve, not once, but twice, or three times, or four times.
0: And his aides all go, ha, ha, ha, joke, and they wonder if he's serious. And eventually he admits that he is. Let's take over Canada, Greenland, Panama. But this time no one's laughing. Everybody at the White House knew he'd covet a third term, and here we are. President Trump telling NBC's Kristen Welker yesterday, he's not joking. There are ways to get around the Constitution, which says a president can only be elected twice.
4: There's been some discussion about the possibility of Vice President J.D. Vance running perhaps at the top of the ticket with President Trump running in the number two slot and then swapping if they were to win.
0: Is it constitutional? Sketchy. You'll definitely hear this is unprecedented. But this has been done before in Russia. Yes. Banned from a third term, Vladimir Putin got one of his cronies, Dmitry Medvedev, to run for president. They're buds. Here they are playing badminton together.
5: Успехов в этом прекрасном виде спорта.
0: And here's a video of them lifting weights, working out together. Big, strong, like bull. When he won in 2008, Dmitry Medvedev appointed Putin as prime minister. You can guess which one of them was calling the shots. And 4 years later, Putin ran again, and he's been living in the presidential palace ever since. For 4 years, they called it a tandemocracy. Tandem, like a bicycle built for two, and ocracy, because it's a form of government. Should it come here, President Trump would be 87 on his last day in office, unless he wants a fourth term.
1: Jeff Kaplan's Minute of News, only on KSL News Radio.
0: 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Here's Ricky Meese.
14: We have a lot of leftover delays still happening on the drive home this afternoon and in Salt Lake County. Part of it is coming out of Parley's Canyon. There, I got it. It's westbound I-80. It's thinning out now, but It was a little busy and slow after the quarry down to the mouth of Parley's westbound I-80. Good news, drivers going north or southbound on I-215's east belt, where it was kind of crowded and slow, that's also thinning out, especially on that northbound side from 33rd South going into the mouth of Parley's. I-15 still dealing with delays. Now, we've improved with good speeds returning southbound I-15 between downtown and 2100 South. But lingering slowdowns from Murray, and that starts right about 45th South into Draper and Bluffdale. Northbound I-15 bogged down and really slow. That's Lehigh around the point into Draper at the Bangor exit. And then delays breaking up northbound I-15 Murray up to the north interchange, just scattered here and there. Northbound slowdowns have reappeared on Legacy Parkway going from Woods Cross through Bountiful. Eric?
6: We got westbound slowing on 201 Highway from Mountain View Corridor out to 7200 West and Magna, and southbound on Mountain View. That's slow even past 3500 South, down to 4100 South. Down Utah County, it is really slow on the northbound side, starting in Provo in spots going through the S-curves. But then once you get to University Parkway, you're going to be in stop-and-go movement until off and on until you get up to 1600 North. And you've got an even a longer stretch of stop-and-go as you go southbound from Timpanogos Highway all the way down to 500 East and American Fork. Reduced speeds after that down into Linden. 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Eric Butler in the KSL Traffic Center.
16: Well, the active weather pattern will continue. We'll keep clouds tonight with a few isolated thunderstorms. Those pop-up storms will be back on Friday with a high of 92. Colder air moves in over the weekend as a cold front moves in Saturday, Sunday. Look for cloudy skies, scattered showers and thunderstorms, highs in the 80s, with lows dipping into the low 60s. From the KSL Weather Center, I'm Kevin Eubank.
0: 88 degrees, KSL News Time 5:43. And we have breaking news. A power outage in southern Utah is impacting more than 12,000 customers. This is across Washington County. According to the Rocky Mountain Power Outage Map, crews are investigating, but there's no word what caused the outage. The current estimated time of power being restored, 3:30 a.m. And I hasten to point out, it is a hot day with temperatures expected in the 80s down in Washington County tonight. KSL News Time 5:43.
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0: 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The three things you need to know this hour. First,
9: the Great Salt Lake has fallen to its second lowest level on record. Now, lake managers say they are preparing to do a couple new things to help preserve the remaining water. I'm KSL News Radio's Adam Small.
0: Second, a power outage impacting 12,000 Rocky Mountain Power customers down in Washington County. Power's not expected to be back till 3:30 a.m. Third, our biggest traffic trouble spot.
14: I want to give a shout out to a texter giving us a heads up of a new crash in Utah County southbound to I-15. It's prior to 2100 North Lehigh. Right now I can see at least three vehicles and they are stuck. They are sitting in the center lanes of travel and all the other drivers are trying to split and go around them in the left or right lanes. Ricky Meese in the KSL Traffic Center.
16: Pop-up storms today and there's more where that came from. I'm Kevin Eubank.
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12: ABC News, I'm Dave Packard. Hundreds of people are dead and more than 1,000 are missing after a giant mudslide and severe flooding in Nepal.
13: Nepal's tourism authorities say well over 500 foreign nationals are among them, including dozens of Americans. On the ground, this is an all-out mobilization. More than 9,000 army, police, armed police personnel have been deployed using everything from bulldozers to dig people out of buried homes, sniffer dogs to search the debris, and helicopters ferrying in supplies and pulling out survivors.
12: ABC's Britt Clenett. President Trump taking his trade war with Canada to a new level. First, his executive order renaming Lake Ontario Lake America, then threatening to double tariffs on Canada-made cars and auto parts in January. The FBI says it's uncovered a sweeping cyber espionage campaign from a Chinese hacking group that's targeted some of America's most sensitive institutions, including power companies and hospitals. This is ABC News.
0: KSL News Time 5:47. With students back in school, police and administrators trying to send home a message about e-bikes and the e-scooters, the law now requires everyone under the age of 21 to wear a helmet. And today, officers were making sure that parents knew outside of Providence Hall Junior High. KSL TV's Andrew Adams has the story.
15: Well, that law took effect less than 4 months ago, and so far officers say it's too early to decide what kind of difference that it's making, but they say one thing is clear, and that's there's still too many accidents. Outside of Providence Hall Junior High, police trying to share a safety message with kids as well as parents. There are multiple aspects to this new law, but officers want to get out the message that helmets are required for riders under the age of 21. They also want parents to know it's important not to be accidentally or intentionally putting their underage kids behind the wheel of an e-motorcycle. That means something over 750 watts of power that travels faster than 20 miles per hour by throttle. Those are now classified as e-motorcycles, and they require a driver's license to operate. Cops say it's also important kids simply know the rules.
17: Practice the rules of the road with them. They have to follow the rules of the road just like any other vehicle. Every bicycle has to do it. Every vehicle has to do it. Every e-device has to do it. That means stopping for stop signs, observing intersections, following the signs and signals that are out there.
15: Utah law enforcement officers are stating the obvious. Young kids simply have not been briefed on the driver's handbook. So they say it's very important that parents go over those rules with their kids before letting them out on the streets, and also to supervise and to coach them. In May next year, the state will start requiring riders ages 8 to 15 to go through an online safety course if they want to ride unsupervised. But the stakes are certainly high. So far, statistics this year show that around the state, there have already been over 1,100 accidents involving bicycles and pedestrians, and there have been 35 fatalities. And check out this data from last year from Primary Children's. They saw a 67% increase in e-bike injuries. That was just in 1 year.
0: Wear a helmet. That's KSL TV's Andrew Adams. It's 5:49. We have traffic and weather together. It's brought to you by UCCU, big on business, including sweep accounts. Love where you bank. Here's Ricky Meese.
14: On that Salt Lake County Drive, we are still dealing with some slowdowns. And if you're going southbound I-15, you have good speeds that have returned between the 6 North area down to 4500 South. So it's still a little crowded and slow between 53rd South, Murray, pretty much all the way to the point of the mountain. Northbound I-15 bogged down from Timpanogos Highway into Bangor Highway at Draper. And again, after 33rd South I-2 about 1300 south. Over to the east, speeds improving. I-215's east and south belts, as well as westbound I-80 coming out of the mouth of Parley's Canyon. Northbound I-15 a little busy and slow, approaching Warm Springs Road up to the north interchange. And then heavy and slow traffic both directions of I-15 in Roy and Riverdale. Eric?
6: Got a new crash reported down in Utah County. You can see it. We got two center lanes blocked southbound I-15 approaching 2100 north in Lehigh. So we've already had a lot of delays. That's only going to add to it. It's already stop and go from Timpanogos Highway down past that crash site. And then beyond that, you got southbound slowing from 2100 north. Really slow all the way down to Pioneer Crossing, reduced speeds after that into the Pleasant Grove Boulevard area. Northbound slowing coming out of Provo through the S-curves, reduced speeds all the way up to about Center Street, and then it gets even slower as you go up to 800 North. Gradually, that gets better too, but you have to go all the way past 500 East in American Fork before you experience that. UDOT construction alert. The airport ramp from northbound I-215 to westbound I-80 will reopen Friday. Other ramps at this interchange will close next week. Visit UDOT Traffic for more information. Eric Butler in the KSL Traffic Center.
16: Well, the KSL 7-day forecast starts off active. Some scattered thunderstorms today. They'll be back tomorrow. Look for an overnight low of 73 and a high of 92. As we head into the weekend, a cold front will move into northern Utah, dropping temperatures into the 80s, lows in the 60s, and we'll have rain and thunderstorms on Saturday and on Sunday. Drier air moves in Monday, Tuesday, partly to mostly cloudy skies, temperatures in the mid-80s. We're back to sunshine by Wednesday, Thursday. From the KSL Weather Center, I'm Kevin Eubank.
0: 88 degrees in Salt Lake City. 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It peaks at 10:12 p.m. tonight. Look up. But not so much fun. If you look up, you might see clouds instead. Let's just hope for the best.
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11: 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So do you want long-term success and long-term feeling great? Think of Soda.
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0: We are watching Utah's money. There was a tech-fueled rally on Wall Street. Gains across the board. By the numbers, the Dow is up 105 points. It closed at 53,569. The S&P was up 55 points. NVIDIA was up 9% today after yesterday's earnings report. That sent the NASDAQ to a 411-point gain. KSL News Time 5:56. It's time for Cougar Tracks. Here's BYU insider Mitch Harper.
9: A big question surrounding BYU football entering the 2026 season. Who's going to step up at wide receiver? The player to watch out for in that group is Oregon transfer Kyler Casper. The 6'6" pass catcher had a productive camp, and he explains what fans are going to learn about this receiver unit this fall.
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14: Still some leftover slowdowns on southbound I-15 in Salt Lake County between 53rd South all the way to Bluffdale. Northbound I-15 still slow at the point into Draper, and again from 33rd South to downtown. Eric?
28: The crash approaching 2100 North in Lehigh, southbound I-15, has been moved over to the right, but still blocking the right lane, and you got backups extending to Point of the Mountain. Past that, you have another really long stretch of slowing that starts before Lehigh's Main Street stop and go down to Pioneer Crossing, and then you've got spots of stop and go as you head down to Linden. Northbound 15 Utah County also slow coming out of the S-curve, Scroble into Orem, and staying at reduced speeds all the way up into Linden and American Fork. Eric Butler on the KSL Traffic Center.
0: Provo's getting the thunderstorms right now. We could see showers into the evening, down to 73 degrees, then increasing clouds tomorrow. A chance of afternoon showers again with a high of 92 degrees, 80s for the weekend.
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0: 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It's 6 o'clock at KSL News Radio. I'm Jeff Kaplan right now in Salt Lake City, 88 degrees. KSL's top story. Breaking news. There's a massive, massive power outage impacting residents in southern Utah right now. They are still trying to figure out why, what's going on. KSL News Radio's Claire Scott is joining us live with what we know. Claire.
2: Jeff, according to Rocky Mountain Power's outage map, over 13,000 customers are currently without power. We've been trying to tap into UDOT's traffic camera system all over Washington County to guys on the road, but none of them appear to be working. The St. George Police Department posted on Facebook about the outage, urging people to treat traffic signals as a four-way stop and to not call 911 unless it's an emergency. Hurricane City Power Department says this power outage is affecting all of Washington County. No one seems to know what has caused the outage, including Rocky Mountain Power. Their website says crews are investigating and we've reached out for more information. There is no estimated time of restoration currently. Reporting live, Claire Scott, KSL News Radio.
0: And we'll continue to monitor the situation. Stay with us here at KSL. Four people are now being charged in connection with the shooting death at a funeral in Kearns. Among those charged,